0: area. Cook County Board President Tony Preckwinkle says since the operation, there's been a sharp decline in spending by Latin American-born residents at local businesses, retailers, and restaurants.
1: The Great Cities Institute at the University of Illinois Chicago found that this hunkering down cost our county $1.26 billion in foregone retail and restaurant activity and $107 million in foregone local tax revenues.
0: The negative impact on retailers was especially strong in suburban Cook County. You can expect a beefed-up police presence in downtown Chicago this coming weekend for Mexican Independence Day celebrations. Community leaders say that there are still concerns about immigration enforcement after Operation Midway Blitz. Jennifer Aguilar is with the Little Village Chamber of Commerce.
2: The continued activity that we have seen recently has definitely caused an impact, and anytime there's activity, it will cause foot traffic to drop here on 26th Street. So we've definitely seen improvements, but it's definitely not back to normal.
0: The 26th annual parade in Little Village takes place along 26th Street on Sunday. The El Grito Festival in Grant Park happens on Saturday and Sunday. Illinois Legislative Inspector General Mike McCuskey has resigned following accusations that he named one of the victims by name in the sexual harassment investigation involving former state rep Harry Benton. We get the story from WGN's Kevin Wells.
3: One of the victims accused him of breaching her confidentiality by contacting her business partner and her mother and also sharing information with them while trying to reach her. She also alleged McCuskey of sharing information with her that appeared to breach the other victim's confidentiality. Several Republicans, including House Minority Leader Tony McCombie, reacted to his resignation by calling out Democrats and saying change is needed to fix what she says is a culture of harassment apparent within the House majority.
0: McCuskey's last day will be September 30th. In the Middle East, the U.S. military destroyed five Iranian crude oil tankers today in retaliation for the Revolutionary Guard firing ballistic missiles at an American warship twice over the past 2 days. U.S. Central Command says a warship successfully evaded those Iranian attacks and no American personnel were injured. WGN Sports Time 7:05. The Cubs at the Brewers tonight. The White Sox hosting the Pirates.
4: Muggy and warm tonight with temperatures into the low 70s and breezy southwesterly winds. Showers and thunderstorms move in after midnight into early Wednesday morning. Wednesday, we start out with those lingering showers and a few isolated thunderstorms as well. We could see a few stronger storms across our far southern counties with gusty winds and heavy rain. Highs will reach into the mid-80s by Wednesday afternoon with breezy southwesterly winds. Storms diminish late in the day and we're left with partly cloudy skies. From the WGN Weather Center, I'm meteorologist Alyssa Donovan.
0: 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I'm Steve Ruxton, WGN Radio News.
5: All right. Thank you very much, Steve Ruxton. Hour two of Your Money Matters on the way. And we look forward to a couple guests. We have John Heggie coming on, talking about all estate planning stuff. He's going to be on with us again in 2 weeks. We're doing a 2-hour special about what's next for mom and dad. When I was in for Mr. Williams earlier today, we chatted with Frank Wazalewski of Access, and that's about helping the home be ready for our parents as they age gracefully and hopefully safely. Well, estate planning is a big part of that conversation too. So I'm going to open up the phone lines, the text lines as well. 312-981-7200 to call or text if you've got a general estate planning question or maybe something a little more specific about your parents or yourselves as you're going through your golden years here. And we want to make sure you get that money that you have saved up or earned and it goes to the right places, right? So that's what we'll do here for the first half hour. 312-981-7200. We'll start it after this.
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4: 7:10 on WGN. John Hansen here. John Landecker at 8. And John Heggie now from Heggie Law. John, how are you, my friend?
5: Well, I'm doing wonderful, John. I like all the Johns in the lineup.
4: Yeah, there you go. Absolutely. And you're the most important one because you actually do things for people. You make sure that the things that they've built up and they have go to where they want them to go. It's an important conversation at any point in life, but it's one of those conversations that gets more and more critical the older we get, right?
5: Absolutely. You know, it is important at, you know, most every stage of life. It's very important to do while you're still working. It's important to have in place right before you retire. And, you know, as we'll talk about in a couple of weeks, there's things you need to do, as you get more advanced with aging.
4: Yeah, for sure. And yeah, like you're saying, in a couple of weeks, we'll do What's Next for Mom and Dad, a special 2-hour show covering all sorts of areas about this. And for many of our listeners, they are the mom and dad, so it applies to them. Or maybe it's your parents. If you're in your 30s or 50s, you're looking ahead. And John, I think there are some uncomfortable conversations that happen between families or should be happening. And I think that a lot of times one generation doesn't feel all that comfortable broaching the conversation with the older generation. Do you see that in your office or play out what people call you?
5: Yeah, quite a bit. You know, most people sort of plan, hopefully, when they first have a child. You know, they'll put together a real basic will, something that just outlines what happens if the worst thing happens and I get hit by the bus. Who's going to be physically in charge of the child? Who's going to be in charge of the money? And then that child grows up and that plan has been in place. And then they, you know, they need, maybe they have their own estate planning they need to start thinking about. So they want to talk to mom and dad about that. Well, mom and dad have a plan, you know, from 25 years ago. It doesn't fit at all today. And that can be a difficult conversation to have, to say like, hey, are you going to leave me anything or am I going to need to pay for your care?
4: Yeah.
5: And, you know, they're difficult conversations, but if you don't have them and you get an unexpected surprise, it's much worse.
4: I think that a lot of people think estate planning is a conversation they don't want to start because it's about death, which, of course, ultimately it is. Spoiler alert, we're all going to die, so these are conversations we should probably have. No one gets out of this alive. But there actually are estate planning documents that are vital and can benefit you yourself still while you're living, right, John? I mean, there's things that come into play that don't just take into effect when there's a death. Sometimes it's things that happen while we're still living that are important.
5: Very much so. You know, as much as we think about the finality of a will, that's from the moment you passed away. And if you didn't have one, then you don't get to use it, you know, because it didn't exist. But the same thing happens when a person is incapacitated. And, you know, with today's medicine, people are living longer from things that used to kill them almost instantly. So they could be in a coma. They could be recovering. They could be unable to act for themselves. And if they have thought ahead and created a healthcare power of attorney, or what we call a property power of attorney, which is really a financial thing, then someone else can make decisions for them in all of those manners, regarding your care and regarding, you know, what to do with your finances, you know, the ability to pay the mortgage because that's due next month, all those little types of things. And if you don't do it before you're incapacitated, you didn't do it.
4: Yeah.
5: Their intent doesn't count.
4: I think a lot of people also assume that

0: I mean, there is a plan, even if you don't have a plan. It's the government's plan, which I don't think anyone wants to really necessarily go down exactly how that works. But let's say you're talking to your mom or dad, and they go, well, don't worry, guys. When I die, mom's going to get it, or vice versa. And then after that, you know, you'll all get it, right? I think that's like a general line of thought that people have, and I don't know if that's from TVs or movies. They just assume it kind of works out that way. Is that a myth? Is that reality?
1: It's not wrong. That is what's going to happen. But the problem is, for if you're going to use the default government plan, follow the laws of intestacy, then it has to go to probate. And probate is very bad. We all know that. It takes forever. In Cook County, you go and open a probate. It takes a couple months to even get one open. And then you open it, and they'll say, come back in 14 months. So, you know, you're looking at about 15, 16 months start to finish. And is that, and during that time, not, it won't be the whole time, but at least a portion of that time, mom might not have access to that money. The kids may not have access to that money, but the bills keep coming. The water bill's coming, the mortgage is coming, all that. So, and that money's tied up because it was in dad's name, and dad didn't have a beneficiary, dad didn't have a will, dad didn't do anything. It can be real bad.
0: Okay. I think we've gotten to the why we're having this conversation. Now it's up to the listeners. I know you have a bunch of questions about this. 312-981-7200. We have John Heggie here for a bit to answer them. They can be specific, more generic, whatever you want to bring John. He's here to help us. 312-981-7200. People are leaving the car. 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Do you have a number you want to give out to?
1: Sure. 847-272-7360. And one of the great things that we have these days is the ability to work off of Zoom. So wherever you are, might be in Illinois, we're more than happy to have a conversation.
0: Okay. And we'll continue that conversation right here next on WGN.
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0: All right, we talk about access to opportunity, financial security, and for a lot of people, that access isn't always there. And you hear me talk.

0: Talk with Great Lakes Credit Union. In fact, if you were listening 20 minutes ago, you heard me talking to Steve Bug. They have a belief that financial empowerment should be available to everyone. And they mean everyone. Our conversation we just had really puts an emphasis on that. 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But we talked about kids and teenagers, teenagers having jobs, teenagers having accounts, checking accounts where they can learn the financial ins and outs. But it goes deeper than that. They have programs for elementary school kids. They have a gamified program, Bites of Reality, I think it was called, Bite of Reality, where they help teens understand the ins and outs of financial situations, all to build them to be better consumers. We all complain, all of us do, that I didn't get a great financial education from the public schools or the private schools, right? We all say that ad nauseum. Well, Great Lakes Credit Union recognizes that, and they don't just go, well, I don't know. They go, well, here, let's help solve this. And as I said to Steve Bug, I know you want kids to eventually be turned into adults that become GLCU members, but you're a nonprofit. You're doing this also to build up the community at large. So even if they do not become GLCU members, they go with a bank instead. Okay, that's fine, but you've helped lift up the community. That's what GLCU's mission is. The money that they make, the profits, quote unquote, well, they're not profits. They go back to the community as a nonprofit. I went way off the script already and I have no idea where I was. So let me just start with this. With $1, you can become a GLCU member. Even if you got a bank, also consider using GLCU banking for a greater good. When you invest with GLCU, you're also investing in your local community. You can learn more at glcu.org. I do that sometimes. I go off the script, John Heggie. Forgive me, my friend. How are you doing? And we got some questions for you. You ready for them?
1: Let's do it.
0: State planning expert, John Heggie. Okay, if you have a will and a trust, asks the 312, that is recorded with the county, do you still need an attorney to file them at probate court after the death occurs, or can the trustee executor do it to minimize legal costs? That's a great question. What happens if you have a will and a trust? Like, how does that intersect with probate, and how do we like tell people, no, we don't have to go there? How does that work?
1: Right. So just a couple things. So your will and your trust that you've drafted, wherever and however you did that, that doesn't get registered with the state. That's the property of the deceased individual. We're not a state that requires you register that, in part because you have the ability to change it whenever you would like, including just moments before your death. So you don't have to do that. But when someone passes away and they do have a will, the will has to be filed with the state, with the county clerk. That's just something that has to be done. Keep a copy or ask them to make a copy, but it does have to get filed. And then ultimately that will likely says, because there is a trust, it likely says, I give everything to the trust. And if it's not already in the trust, like if the bank account, it doesn't name the trust as a beneficiary, or an asset isn't in the trust already, you have to go to probate, and the probate court would ultimately give it to the trust because that's what the will said. But you do have to have an attorney to go to probate court. You cannot represent yourself pro se. It is not allowed by state statute.
0: So if they're dead, sorry to say it so strongly, you get send the will to the county, to recorder, recorder of deeds, I assume, wherever that is. And they then, hopefully the will says everything goes to the trust, like a spillover will. I don't know what you call those things.
1: Right.
0: Pour over. But if it doesn't, and there are still some things that are outside of the trust, then probate, you will go to probate with a lawyer. That's what you have to do. So you are going to incur some costs. And then the probate will do as intended and put it in the trust for you. So you can avoid a step if you make sure that your will is all buttoned up and everything goes right into the trust.
1: Well, the most important step you do after you create a will and a trust is to get your assets into that trust. Now, that might be a big thing you have to do, like change your deed from your name to the name of your trust. Or it might be a small thing you have to do, like go to the bank and say, and change your investment account to say, payable on death to my trust. So it doesn't have to be in the trust while you're alive all the time, but it has to ultimately end up with that trust. Otherwise, you have to go to probate, and then probate will put it in your trust. But you already had the expenses of probate if you have to do that. So that's not a good thing. It's better than nothing, but ideally let's have a will and a trust and get those assets in the trust ahead of time.
0: Okay. And wills and trust, as you have them and they're drafted properly, you're

0: not registering any of that. We're not sending it anywhere before you die.
1: No, we don't do that in Illinois.
0: Okay. 630, my sister's always been terrible with money. My parents do not want to disinherit her, but they also don't want her getting a huge chunk all at once. Do they have options for her? Does that make sense, John? That's a good question.
1: Oh, it does make sense. There are definitely people who need outside counsel, let's say. So what we, your estate plan, you can do whatever you want. So if your folks make a trust, they can say, you know, Susie's trust, when we pass away, we create this trust for Susie. And Susie can have 10% of the value of the trust for 10 years. And the trustee will make that distribution. Now it gets a little dicey then, like, who's going to be the trustee, and are they going to have to get a phone call from Susie every week asking for money? You know, then you could put a corporate trustee, or there's some more options in there. But absolutely, for a situation like that, there's a way to craft a trust that makes sure that, you know, like the spendthrift type clause.
0: Okay. 630, my dad remarried after my mom died. He says his new wife will be taken care of, and then everything eventually goes to us kids. Is there a way to actually guarantee that? Like, I think what the 847 is asking is, like, can I see the documents? Am I entitled to see those documents, or do I just have to trust dad? Walk us, John, this is a complicated one.
1: Right, and this comes up more and more, and it is problematic. There are lots of instances of, the original children, the original family, in essence, get disinherited because dad did not, with his new spouse, and perhaps even has a new family, did not draft things appropriately. So you can absolutely account for this in your drafting. We do something we do every day. It's not that difficult, but you have to do it. Unfortunately for our caller here, you don't have a right to see it. You could ask your father to see it, and you know, if he doesn't want to share it, you know, you don't get to see it. Only beneficiaries after the person has died has a right to see the documents. Nothing ahead of time, and you know, given the sensitivity of the subject, I mean, I think you could express that to your father in a way that says, hey, I just want to make sure it's right. Is it right?
0: You know?
1: There's no legal requirement to share that.
0: 815, my parents are 74, 76. They still have the same will they made when we were kids. This is what we were talking about, John, at the top. One of the people they named as executor's dead. The other's 82. Does this invalidate the will, or does it just make things complicated?
1: It doesn't invalidate it, but it does make things a little more complicated than they should be. First off, I mean, I can't say it enough. We got to switch that to a trust. Got to get the big assets in the trust. Get the retirement money. That's going to stay out of the trust, but make sure that has a beneficiary. Get the home has a beneficiary, so we don't want to go through probate. Probate's bad. We talked a little bit about the timeliness of it earlier. There's, you know, just great judges that we have in Cook County, but it's just a lot of people. It just takes a long time. But the main thing is it costs a lot of money. You know, you're looking at anywhere, you know, probably, I always just tell people, imagine $5,000 to $10,000. You could probably sometimes get it less than that, but just don't have just a will. We got to do a will and a trust, and don't have a will that has executors who are no longer with us listed. It should be updated at a minimum.
0: 773, my parents named me as trustee because I'm the oldest. My younger brother is somehow convinced I'm going to cheat him somehow. Should my parents name a neutral third party instead? Or do I just need to convince my younger brother that I'm just following the rules of the trust when I take over that trust? That's a good question.
1: So this is always a favorite topic of mine. So when my own parents passed away, I was not listed as the trustee. I'm an estates lawyer. This is what I do for a living.
0: But they didn't name you.
1: They named my older brother as the trustee.
0: Okay.
1: No.
0: I don't mean to
1: judge.
0: Laugh. I'm sorry.
1: No, it is kind of funny. And I never expected them to name me. You know, it's just a natural thing that people tend to do. I shy away from naming quote unquote neutral third parties. Because quite frankly, they can charge, and perhaps they even should charge, you know, depending on the situation. I like to keep it in the family.

0: Your the younger brother of the caller or texter there is going to be get you know is able to get accountings, anything like that that the trustee is going to have to provide, and ultimately to kind of sign off on everything, the all of the beneficiaries have to agree. Yes, the trustee did the right job, and so there is a check and a balance.
1: Yeah, for sure. John, we're going to have a couple more questions. Can you hang out a little bit longer than I originally asked you to?
0: Oh, I'd love to.
1: Okay. HeggyLaw.com is the website people can go to. 847-272-7360. I got all that right, right, John?
0: You bet. Perfect.
1: HeggyLaw.com. These are great questions coming up down the text line. You can ask specific ones, more general ones, but this is important stuff here. We have one about the federal gift tax threshold versus the state gift. I think they're talking about the maybe the inheritance tax. We'll break it up here with John in just a moment. 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
3: It's partly cloudy, 83 degrees at 7:30. Good evening. 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No pretrial release for a Southwest suburban mother accused of killing her toddler. WGN Sports, Cubs and Brewers tie it up at one run apiece in the third. That game on the road, the White Sox, getting shut out by the Pirates at Reed Field, 7-0. They're in the second. WGN traffic, a new hot spot. This one on westbound I-80 in Will County. An accident with the left lane blocked right before U.S. 30. A Frankfurt mother will remain in jail after being charged with the murder of her 2-year-old son earlier this month. 40-year-old Corey Walsh was detained by a Will County judge earlier today after her first court hearing. During the hearing, her attorney argued that she's not guilty by reason of insanity. According to court documents, Walsh allegedly told officers that she did it because, quote, he was a devil and the Antichrist. Staying in Frankfurt, police say a Frankfurt School District 157C student was hit by a school bus at about 4 this afternoon on Aberdeen Road just west of Harlem Avenue. No word on the condition of the student. A 24-year-old man has died and a woman is still missing after Chicago police say the car that they were in with three other people inside went into the Little Calumet River early this morning on the far south side. Police say the 24-year-old man lost control of his car and went into the river at about 2:30 in the morning in the 13,000 block of South Indiana. Three adults in the car were reportedly able to get out of the river safely. Police are still looking for a 26-year-old woman. The forecast from the WGN Chicago Weather Center: showers, possibly thunderstorms tonight, low of 73. For tomorrow, mostly cloudy, a very good chance of more showers, again maybe thunderstorms, a high of 84. Thursday, partly cloudy, and a high of 80. 83 at both O'Hare and Midway, 84 at the lakefront. 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I'm Steve Ruxton, WGN Radio News.
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1: All right, that's coming up. John Landecker, John Hansen here. John Heggie on the line from Heggie Law, answering our listener questions about estate planning and what's next for mom and dad. That's going to be the name of our special in 2 weeks, by the way. John will join a big panel of folks for 2 hours, including Frank Wazalewski. And I'll give you the guest's name later on about who's also coming on that show in 2 weeks. I'm looking forward to it, John. You ready for a couple more questions?
0: You bet.
1: Okay, so someone texted in from the 847 that everyone, they say gift tax, they mean the estate tax, which these things are so confusing, so I totally get where the listener's coming from. But they say everyone focuses on the very high estate tax threshold, but not enough attention, they say, is paid to the much lower state threshold, which is $4 million. Any types, tips on how to protect assets from the state gift tax? Let's just first qualify that. It is $4 million, the estate tax in Illinois, which that sounds like a lot, John, but like it, that includes everything, right? Including life insurance, right?
0: Yeah, it really does. And they're absolutely right. That's where people need to focus, because and particularly if you're in, you know, married couples, it ultimately means $4 million between the two participants in the couple. So it's not just the $4 million a person. It's for them, it becomes $4 million a couple, because what you generally have in a situation like that is the one spouse passes away and they give everything to the surviving spouse. Now, if that total between what the spouse already had and what the first spouse gave them totals $4 million, that is a problem. So in general, each person does have a $4 million estate tax, but the real... It is confusing, but just to get to here briefly, the real problem is that if the exemption, that $4 million you're allowed to have tax-free, does not transfer to the surviving spouse. So it goes away unless you use it. And the federal estate tax, which is first off much higher, when the first spouse passes and they leave everything to the survivor, they also leave their exemption to the survivor. So you get a double exemption for the surviving spouse under federal law. But Illinois, you lose one of the exemptions when you give it to the surviving spouse. So there's a key workaround in that, in that we create a what they call like a it's technically called a Q-tip truss, but it's the popular term these days is bypass. We bypass the surviving spouse and make a new trust, a trust that they can access. But that's how we use both spouses' $4 million exemption. And you can protect up to $8 million that way. But if things total four, and that's real estate, that's life insurance, that's if you die in an accident, there's likely going to be a litigation that might yield some additional money. It's every possible thing under the sun. It's not whether or not you're liquid to $4 million. Not at all. It's the total assets. And you just have no idea how fast that can add up. I guarantee you, everyone listening to you is worth more than they think they are.
1: Well, I hope so. And I just also, you may have just said this, John, sorry, but I just want to make sure I reiterate how important this threshold is. It's not like every dollar over $4 million is taxed at an amount. It's like a cliff you fall off, basically, right?
0: Very much so. And you can estimate what the effective tax rate would be and things like that. But yeah, it's a really weird law. 3.99 is not a taxable estate. 4.01 is a taxable estate. Most taxes don't work that way, but this one does.
1: Okay, we have a caller has a question. Might be more financial planning, but maybe John will know the answer. Linda, you're on WGN. Hello, how are you?
17: Hi, I'm fine, and I know you'll have the answer. I have read that if you are the beneficiary of an IRA and you're not the spouse, you have to that has to be spent or taken out of that account within 10 years.
1: Mm-hmm.
17: But if you're the spouse, there's no limit. Ask him if that's correct or not.
1: I think I know the answer to it. In fact, we were just talking about it earlier in the show with Mesereau, but this is confusing. John, do you feel comfortable taking a swing at that? I know with the Secure Act that changed things a couple of years ago. Do you know, or do you want me to do the financial planner or the financial advice one?
0: Well, I'm going to tell you, I do know, but I absolutely want to hear you say it.
1: I think that spouses are good. They don't have to spend it in 10 years.
0: They don't, but everybody else does, basically.
1: Okay.
0: And it's a weird thing, that's for sure. And that Secure Act now has been through a couple administrations. I don't think it's going to change back.
1: Yeah, I do think there still has to be distributions taken out of it if they're mm-hmm. due, right?
0: Yes.
1: Okay.
0: You generally have 10 years to exhaust it. So, sometimes with your financial planner, they might say, hey, let's wait 10 years because and then we'll take it all. And that might be worth more than taking, 10% a year.
1: But spouses don't have the 10-year rule.
0: No.
1: Linda, you were right.
17: Well, and the value of your program is the 10 years is up on the 12th of September. And I had kind of forgotten about this, but I'm listening to your program and I'm thinking, wait a minute. I better confirm this information.
1: That is good to do. And now we better be right, Linda, because you got 4 days. But I'm reading right now on the IRS's website, exceptions for surviving spouses. So always better to check it out, Linda.
17: Right. I don't know whether the status changes because we have it all in the trust. But I'm sure the state would probably be ready to, grab something if I missed the 10-year deadline and the case wasn't that I'm an exception as a spouse. So it makes me nervous. Thank you very, very much for the reassurance.
1: Thanks, Linda. Yeah, and I'm sure the state would gobble up anything that falls their way, John.
0: Yes, they're not shy.
1: Okay. All right, so that's good news. We had another text coming in, and we'll answer this quickly, John, because then we got to scoop it. The 847, my parents have a cabin in Wisconsin. They want the three kids to inherit it equally. I love it, but my sister lives across the country. My brother thinks that he could really use the money instead. How do you plan for that so we're not fighting over whether to sell it later? That's complicated.
0: Oh, yeah. The second generation and third generation of these vacation homes, that's where it gets messy. Make a deal with your siblings now and just have it in place. It'll make things easier. When the time comes, or encourage your parents to sell it and split the money three ways and everybody can go buy their own place.
1: What about, could you put it into an LLC or something and have rules that govern it and members and stuff like that? Is that an option or is that really messy?
0: No, it's an option. Yeah. There's ways to do it, but the main thing is how you create a special land trust, you make an LLC or whatever you're going to do. You just have to have an agreement to start. You really can't force something on other people who don't want it. So, you know, just to have a conversation, it can be ugly. It sounds like there's a basis of a conversation already.
1: They know
0: one brother wants the money, the sister doesn't want it, and, you know, the one brother does want it. So they just got to find a way to make everybody, equal in that and happy.
1: That's a good call.

0: Oh, last one, 815. My parents prepaid their funeral and cemetery expenses years ago. Nobody knows where the paperwork is or exactly what they bought. Is tracking that stuff down part of estate planning?
1: Yeah. But, you know, ultimately, as long as they can remember where, it's really not much more than a phone call.
0: But if they're dead, they can't tell you where.
1: It's problematic, yeah. So, yeah, I want to do that ahead of time, yeah, for sure.
0: So, yeah, start asking those questions, and someone write it down, please. And everyone can write this down. 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If you have more questions, keep on texting them in. Iridian, let's save any ones that come in extra. That'll give us a good primer for the next time John is on, which will very likely, I know you're coming on in 2 weeks, but you never know if we call you before then, John. You're an expert at this time. But for sure, in 2 weeks, we'll have you on the special program, okay?
1: Wonderful. Always a pleasure. Thank you very much.
0: HeggyLaw.com, 847-272-7360. Okay. Are you a stud or a dud? Is the next person you want to date, or maybe you're already gone on a date with them, or you just match with them online? Are they a stud or a dud? And we're talking about it from a holistic perspective, not just do they look cute or not. 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Do they have foreclosures? Do they have evictions? You want to find out more about them? Well, there's a website that'll do it. We'll talk to the person that created next.
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6: The GOP heads to the Lone Star State. I'm Blake Berman, host of The Hill on News Nation. The first ever RNC midterm convention kicks off in Dallas on Wednesday. The two-day event will feature members of Congress up for re-election, cabinet secretaries, as well as the vice president and President Trump. A number of vulnerable incumbent Republicans and those in tight races, however, will not be in attendance. The Dallas gathering will be the first of its kind for the GOP, while Democrats used to engage in similar conventions, including in Kansas City in 1974, Memphis in 78, and Philadelphia in 1982. Republicans are working to mobilize their base ahead of November. Midterm elections historically have not favored the party in power. President Trump recently telling voters, quote, "Pretend, please, that I'm on the ballot." I'm Blake Berman, and this is the News Nation Political Minute.
0: Tim Stearns, TJ Stearns, joins Your Money Matters every Tuesday. Tuesdays with Tim, discussing a myriad of topics related to money, retirement, 3 decades of experience. Tim finds that people unaware of certain critical factors that impact your path to retirement. Today, we did a little recap after the 6:30 news. That's when we talked to Tim. And it was about, are you ready to retire? That's the most common question he asks and gets asked on the first meeting. Am I ready? And he had boiled it down to 7 questions. And I was a big fat no when I answered those 7. I think I had 1 right, or 1 I was ready. But anyways, these are important questions to ask. He'll ask them for you. He'll run a test of your whole thing, all you've saved. It's 800-640-2256. Doesn't matter how much you've saved for retirement. No minimum amount required. He says his only qualification, be a nice person. 800-640-2256. And I've always been saying visit tjstearns.com. You can actually just visit wgntim.com now. He got a website that redirects right to him. And I think he did that because Hochberg keeps messing up the website. So he bought the domain wgntim just so Hochberg wouldn't keep messing it up on his show. That was smart, Tim, to do that. And I mentioned it to Tim. That's no guarantee that Hochberg won't continue to mess it up, just by the way. 800-640-2256. Tune in every Tuesday after the 6:30 news. Your Money Matters for Tuesdays with Tim. My fantastic cohorts, they leave after 7. Bob Kessler and Mary and Kevin. Iridian's still here. I'm here. We ran our stud or dud. And Iridian and I, we're doing pretty good here. We're a low-risk date people to date, apparently, allegedly. Amber Higgins joins us now from People Finders, the CEO, with this new website that helps people start their dating journey or maybe learn a little bit more along it. Amber, hello. Thanks for coming on tonight.
5: Thanks for having me, John. Great to be here.
0: First of all, just remind people what People Finders is. I think a lot of people may know it without even knowing that they know it.
5: Sure. So People Finders, we are an information services platform. Think about reverse phone lookup, finding more information about your neighbors, identity verification, et cetera. And last week we launched a new application specifically for online daters called Stud or Dud.
0: And what does it do?
5: So Stud or Dud is an AI-powered platform, and it essentially pulls together publicly available information on a potential match. It's specifically for online dating or daters of even offline, right? And it essentially gives more context before you meet up. So we read from publicly available records to display what we call the scoop, and it flags confidence scores. So the scoop will include data like he or she looks like she has a lifestyle of luxury, if that's up your alley, or look, there's some more information that you should verify, like a bankruptcy or a criminal record. So we really look at it as giving more context to the data. Essentially your new dating sidekick, if you will.
0: I like that. I mean, it is a kind of a one-stop shop. You could maybe search all these things if you know exactly where to look individually, but that might take hours to even figure out where do I look for some of this stuff. You guys just put it in one place.
5: We compiled it in one place on Stud or Dud, and again, using publicly available information. So if you think about property records, some social media, workplace information, court records, et cetera. So it really is meant to save a lot of time and just, help daters confirm their trust before they take that next step.
0: If possible, you let them know if the person's already married too, right?
5: Yes, that's actually, thank you for asking that. That is important. So we're able to verify and, just say, look, this person may be married or divorced, or even more so, they may be living with someone else. And so, again, giving you more context to ask that question.
0: Right. And again, use this information, I don't want to say tread lightly, but Amber, maybe that's a good way to put it, is that you're using publicly available information that is maybe not up to the minute accurate, right?
5: Sure. There are mistakes or, what have you, and it's not up to the minute at all, but we're pulling together, again, public records, pulling together a profile of an individual, if you will, and then pulling together an AI summary on top of it so that you can make your own determination on whether or not you want to continue that conversation or just to confirm some things that they're saying. Like if they said they've been divorced for 10 years, the Stud or Dud application could pull up and say, wait a minute, that doesn't look entirely accurate. You should definitely verify that.
0: Okay. Some people might say, well, this is cool or this is cold and impersonal. But people must have been asking you for this or recognizing that in this crazy online dating world, information's power.
5: Information is power. And I think that, dating has changed and evolved so much from 15 years ago, right? It's about technology. So there, you no longer have that familiarity of a friend of a friend or setting you up. And so technology is really your match. And so why not use technology like Stud or Dud to confirm your trust before you take that next step? But, it is power, right? Because then it gives you more information to have a conversation about the person and really feel good about the conversations you're having and the interactions you're having with that person.
0: Right. I mean, everyone determines their own deal breaker, right? So
5: yes, trust your gut.
0: Yes, right? Exactly. But you might see something on there that, I don't want to say can be explained away, but it might make you go, oh, that's not so great, but they might have a great answer for it. It doesn't mean you don't ever date them again. It just gives you that information to know that, hey, at some point I'm going to have to ask about this.
5: Yeah, sure. And look, you don't need to know someone's entire background information, right, before their first date. But, you know, as you continue to interact and date a person and considering becoming more serious with someone that essentially was a stranger at some point, right, having that ability and using technology to verify that information is really very valuable. But, you know, we also have to remember dating should be fun. Right. And you should have fun along the way. And that's, I think, a key point to make.
0: Yeah. I also, you know, I'm of two minds of this, and maybe it's just because I've been.

0: out of the pool for a while, so I just am not caught up to speed on the dating world, because like discovery is a part of the fun of it all, and I don't think you're taking away from that. I guess I also want to just point out to people that are saying, oh, maybe this is so icky. Look, people are going to Google you anyways, right? And Google can sometimes, those searches can be not exhaustive, and now with Gemini or the AI apps making hallucinations and mistakes, this is a little bit more, or maybe a lot more concrete. And if people are going to Google anyways, why not have it be in a little fun, tongue-in-cheek way, but also something that's a little more verifiable?
1: Sure. And, you know, we tried to make StutterDead very kind of more fun and cheek, right? There's a recent story, I don't know if you read about it, but there was an individual that allegedly fabricated this incredible NFL career, and it gave him instant credibility. He put up all these social media accounts and a luxurious lifestyle, and people were Googling him, right? And so Google, the AI search capability, they're bringing back the same search results of social media that gave him the instant credibility. Huh. And this individual ended up scamming, I think, over two dozen or a dozen women out of over $1 million. And so, you know, they used social media to verify his story, to verify the information, but it was all fabricated behind the scenes.
0: But you're bringing up a thing I hadn't even thought of. But, I mean, how many scams do we hear of people with a phone number? Maybe they never even meet, but they drag someone along, or maybe they do meet. We've had a couple of them here in Chicago already. And remember those stories in River North about a guy who had scammed multiple women out of tens of thousands of dollars?
1: Yeah.
0: Yeah, what a great way to learn a little bit more and arm yourself and find out if someone's scamming you.
1: Yeah, that's right. And it is all about arming yourself. You said it great. You know, data is power. Information is power. So why not arm yourself with as much information as possible? You know, just because at the end of the day, you know, you want to identify potential red flags early on. Don't wait too long to identify those red flags.
0: Yeah, I like how you put them as green flags. Like, there's good stuff there. The green flags. That's nice.
1: Focus on the green flags, yes.
0: Just last question, and then we got to scoot. If I'm the user of this, do I upload, like, information about me so that the site might ping things that I do want to know about versus things I don't want to know about or things that are really important to me? Or is it, no matter what user's using and you're searching a phone number, you're going to get the same information?
1: Yeah, you'll get the same information. The intent is for you, the user, not to upload any information about yourself. You know, we'll do some other kind of fun matches on astrology, for example. So if you want to enter in, oh, my birthday is, you know, if I'm a Libra, then we will pull in some information. Oh, well, you're a good match to a Scorpio or what have you.
0: Interesting.
1: But there's no, but there's no additional information that you're really, you know, sharing with us along the way.
0: StutterDead. It's interesting, Amber. Congrats on the launch and thanks for sharing it with us.
1: Yeah, thanks so much. Appreciate it.
0: Amber Higgins. And remember, Mary Vandeveld was the riskiest of us all. Why? Because she's already married. But still low risk between me, myself, Bob, and Kevin and Iridian. Okay. Hey, that's going to do it for Your Money Matters. 2-hour edition was a lot of fun. Got a worker Wednesday. Gosh, already Wednesday tomorrow. We'll do that. We'll bring you a lot of other stuff on the show. 6 to 8 tomorrow night. John Landecker comes your way after news from the Northwestern Medicine Newsroom next on WGN.
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8: It's partly cloudy, 82 degrees at 8 o'clock. Good evening. I'm Steve Ruxton. The news is sponsored by MegaPros. They make it fun to get stuff done. CPD has launched a murder investigation after a man was pushed from a moving CTA train. WGN traffic, a new hotspot and a older hotspot to talk about. First, the new one on the inbound Ike. An accident with the three right lanes blocked right before Racine, and then the one I told you about last time on westbound I-80 in Will County. An accident with the left lane blocked right before US 30. A homicide investigation is underway after a man was pushed from a moving CTA Red Line train. This happened yesterday on the south side of the city. Chicago police say CTA video indicates three suspects pushed the man from the train during a fight just before 3 in the afternoon on the 100 block of West 69th Street. The man reportedly landed on the tracks and was run over by another train. A second racist incident is being reported between Lincoln Way East and Homewood Flossmoor High Schools. We get the story from WGN's Lauren Lapka.
9: According to the Sun-Times, three Homewood Flossmoor athletes told school officials that at the varsity girls' cross-country race Saturday, a Lincoln Way East coach was heard making comments about, quote, running past those monkeys. They say the team then cheered and made racist noises and monkey gestures. Homewood Flossmoor officials followed up with Lincoln Way East Monday night about what happened. The coach in question said that they call Saturday's event the jungle and that the Homewood Flossmoor team must have misunderstood what was said.
8: Homewood Flossmoor leaders say that they're planning to pursue legal action on Saturday's incident and another one that happened Friday night during a varsity football game between the two schools. It's been 1 year today since Operation Midway Blitz was announced, and a new report indicates the hundreds of arrests made during the operation took an economic toll on Cook County, with the total loss in revenue around $1.26 billion. The report coming from UIC's Great Cities Institute. And after a six-month investigation, the Illinois Accountability Commission eventually said that the operation included unlawful and unconstitutional acts of violence, intimidation, arrests, and unjustified shootings. The Trump administration has said the operation was a way to keep Americans safe, targeting those in the country illegally who had a criminal background. As we approach the 25th anniversary of the September 11th attacks, it's coming up on Friday. Local faith leaders are coming together to pray for the victims. A diverse group of interfaith leaders came together today to remember the victims at the Columbus Park Refectory.
10: Responsibility requires us to ask not only what happened to us, but also what happened among us. Because responsible dominion requires responsible remembrance.
8: The gathering launches a week of memorials by various religions.

0: Religious, civic, and government institutions in and around Chicago. More tit-for-tat attacks between the U.S. and Iran. U.S. forces today reportedly hit Iranian oil tankers, including at least one near the key oil hub on Karg Island. Iran has been threatening to attack U.S. bases in the Middle East if the U.S. does indeed target Karg Island. News Nation's Corey Smith says Iranian leaders are also talking up a new weapon.
1: Iranian leaders are boasting about a new ballistic missile they consider to be a, quote, turning point in the country's defense strategy. According to the new leader of Iran's National Security Council, this missile has greater range and accuracy than other ballistic missiles, and it comes with a half-ton warhead attached to it. Now, it's unclear whether this missile was the one used in Saturday's attack on two U.S. Navy warships, but Iranian leaders say it has been tested. They believe this new weapon will allow Tehran to take a more proactive approach to the war.
0: The renewed fighting in the Middle East is causing a persistent rise in oil and gas prices. Lindsey Clancy's lawyer has directly asked President Trump to consider pardoning her. Kevin Reddington made the plea directly to the president on ABC's Good Morning America today, just days after a mistrial was declared in Clancy's triple murder case. Clancy has admitted killing her three children back in 2023, but she pleaded not guilty by reason of insanity, and a mistrial was declared after jurors couldn't reach a unanimous decision. WGN Sports Time is 8:05. The Cubs on the road against the Brewers. Two teams tied up at one run apiece in the fifth inning. Looking pretty ugly for the Sox here in town at Wright Field. Right now the Pirates blanking the Sox. 8-0. They're in the top of the fifth.
2: Muggy and warm tonight with temperatures into the low 70s and breezy southwesterly winds. Showers and thunderstorms move in after midnight into early Wednesday morning. Wednesday, we start out with those lingering showers and a few isolated thunderstorms as well. We could see a few stronger storms across our far southern counties with gusty winds and heavy rain. Highs will reach into the mid-80s by Wednesday afternoon with breezy southwesterly winds. Storms diminish late in the day and we're left with partly cloudy skies. From the WGN Weather Center, I'm meteorologist Alyssa Donovan.
0: It's 82 degrees at O'Hare. 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
3: Everyone faces problems, and us veterans are no exception. By problems, they're often a matter of perspective. There are all the things we know shouldn't bother us, but still manage to get under our skin. 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
1: My book club president says reading is, quote, not a competition. Well, I finished the book in one night anyway, so I win, Patty. I also got $365 in bonus bets just for betting $10 when I signed up for

0: what a straight seam we would have. Thank you.
1: Thank you, John. Thank you.
0: 9 minutes after 8 o'clock at 720 WGN, that newspaper newspaper sound signifies it's time for Tuesday with Corey Remora from the Chicago Tribune. Good evening to you.
2: And to you, John. How are you?
0: I am okay. I just want to throw something out here, a promo.
2: Please.
0: Ironically, this irony, today is the anniversary of the first broadcast of Star Trek on NBC, and William Shatner is coming to town on the weekend of the 20th for Riot Fest, and he'll be with us after 8:30. Okay, there we go.
2: So, amazing!
0: It is, isn't it? It just is amazing. Totally.
2: I honestly, when I heard that that whole Riot Fest thing with William Shatner, I didn't think it was real at first.
0: Oh, no. It's extremely real. It's totally real. I mean, it may not be your reality or my reality, but believe me, it's his. I'm not kidding you. He's into it. I'm pretty sure. Yeah. So what's going on? What do you want to get to here?
2: Well, I'm excited because I keep reading that the kids are into CDs and things like that. So yeah. I'm hoping that they'll come back to newspapers, too, as like a tangible thing that they can hold and read. And, you know, I don't know. I just bring that up because it's like, oh, wow, all those CDs that we were all supposed to get rid of because now all that music could fit in other devices.
0: Oh, sure can. And streaming. Yeah.
2: Yeah.
0: Well, I think the kids out there call it hard media. I'm not sure if that's the term, but you know, it's not transient. You can see it, right?
2: Yeah.
0: I mean, you put it in a player and it plays.
2: Also, hard media sounds like the name of a band that would play at a Riot Fest. So you know,
0: I'll have to keep that in mind. Oh, why do you have a lot of CDs lying around?
2: Not too many, but
0: okay.
2: I do not have a CD player. Do you have a CD player?
0: You know what? The answer to that is yes, but I used to have, relatively high-end CD disc changers that had a drawer would come out with five slots in it or six slots, and you put in six different CDs and close the tray and boom, it would go around, and you could either do one right after the other or you could do random. That was a long time ago. And I was going, and I don't know what happened to that. And I was going through some stuff just the other day, and I came across this radio that I had purchased, I don't know how many years ago, that had a AM radio and FM radio, and if you opened the top, it had a CD player in it. Not a really good one, but it does count if you are counting. So, yeah, I got one.
2: Yeah, and that's the other thing. I hear people are looking for digital cameras, Walkman, CD. I forget what the CD version of the Walkman was, where you could just pop in the CD and then, you know, listen to it.
0: Well, I think it's just a portable CD player. With batteries in it and headphones.
2: Yeah,
0: you youngsters, you don't remember.
2: I know. I should remember. What's your preferred method of listening to music?
0: My preferred method of listening to music.
2: Like, are you very vinyl? Yeah. What works?
0: Well, I have some vinyl. I'm not a vinylist, if that's a word. I mean, I don't seek vinyl. I have some. I've had vinyl, you know, for decades. And I think most of the music I listen to for one reason or another has something to do with this job. So it's usually on the phone or on the computer or some places like that. Yeah, that's where I get most of it. Yeah. Yep. And I can live with that. So what's happening in the area of your hard work?

0: with the Vintage Tribune, Chicago Tribune, and This Day in Chicago History? What's going on?
1: Well, This Day in Chicago History, something I learned about just a few years ago was the Lady Elgin. You know, I often wonder why, especially yesterday was such a gorgeous day and we were at the lakefront and you see people out on boats. And I've always thought, you know, how come ferries aren't like a bigger thing here? And back in the day, you know how we talk about back in the day, they were. It was a way of life. You'd hop on a boat and it would take you up to Milwaukee, or it would take you across Lake Michigan to Michigan or Indiana. So the Lady Elgin, that was kind of her story. That's what she did. And back in 1860, yeah, she was headed from Chicago to Milwaukee on Lake Michigan, and it collided with a boat full of lumber on it just after midnight. And of course it was during a thunderstorm, and all of these people died because there was this huge gash in the side of it. And so we're talking like 2 or 3 miles off of Highland Park. Whoa. Is where the Lady Elgin went down.
0: So you're saying that they were transporting passengers in the middle, at midnight?
1: Yes, really. Wow. Late at night. A lot of them were on their way to Milwaukee, uh-huh, for a Democratic Party meeting. I think it was like something like 100 people were swept away.
0: Oh,
1: and I live not far from Northwestern University. And Northwestern University, there was a group that would respond to shipwrecks. And so immediately this group of students went out and saw what happened and tried to rescue as many people as they could. But there's no like clear estimate of how many people died. We're talking like hundreds of people died on this boat. And it's considered the biggest loss of life on the Great Lakes.
0: Really?
1: Yeah, isn't that a fascinating story? I didn't know anything about it. This is back in 1860.
0: Amazing.
1: When shipwrecks were more common. Yeah.
0: Yeah.
1: Wild.
0: Wow. More with Corey Remora from the Chicago Tribune when we come back on 720 WGN.
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0: 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And, oh, I missed what I wanted to do. Never mind. Corey, are you there?
1: Of course I'm here. Okay. Are you there?
0: That is a very valid question to ask this evening. Oh, no, here it is. Here it is. Here it is. Wait a minute. Wait a minute. Come on, where are you? Where are you? Come on, go, go, go, go, go, go, go. Go, yeah. Okay, kids. You know what that's the theme from? What TV show that is the theme from? Come on. It goes right into one of your items in the Vintage Chicago Tribune thing that you wrote today.
1: Oh, no way.
0: Yeah. Didn't you have in here that in 1985, yeah, an estimated around 20,000 fans gathered outside Marshall Fields on State Street to see stars Don Johnson and Philip Michael Thomas, and they starred in Miami Vice. That's what made them. That's made, and that was a theme for Miami Vice. That's all. Just trying to dress, you know. No biggie. You know what I'm saying?
1: I used to love that show.
0: They had a certain fashion sense too. Those two, I think they influenced the male fashion world for a little bit at any rate, but only in the sense of, you know, getting a suit or something like that, because they were dressed up, I think, I would say.
1: My husband once tried on a white suit jacket, you know, like a blazer, and he was told it was too Miami Vice. So you're right.
0: See, there you go. Uh-huh. It was too Miami Vice. I didn't know it had made its way into the men's fashion scene where somebody would say, hey, take that off. That's too Miami Vice. Because you don't want to look like Miami Vice, I guess. I don't know why. I
1: mean, yeah, back in the day, you're right, though. Those guys were very cool back in the day. Oh, I remember the show, like, they were always, like, calm and cool.
0: Yeah.
1: And cool music playing in the background. And I don't know why my parents let me watch it. I was a little kid, and it was all about, what, like, drugs and guns.
0: Oh, yes. Of course it was.
1: But everybody watched that show.
0: It was Miami Vice. I mean, it wasn't like they were dealing in Tootsie Roll Pops. You know what I'm saying? There was some hardcore stuff going on. Seriously. One of the things that's in your Vintage Chicago Tribune, I attended. I knew like
1: no
0: that.
1: No way. Which one?
0: Michael Jordan's baseball stint. In early 1994, Michael Jordan signed a minor league deal with the White Sox and spent spring training with the Sox and played an exhibition game against the Cubs. That's the one I got into.
1: Oh, my God. Well, tell me about that. What was that like?
0: He looked like a normal baseball player, to be honest with you. I mean, I'm sure, I don't think he had the capabilities to stay with that sport for a long time, but for one afternoon, you know, he hit the ball, which was really cool, you know.
1: Yeah, because in the Tribune back then in 1994, we said that he hadn't played baseball since high school.
0: Yeah.
1: So I imagine there's like some kind of muscle memory, you know, something.
0: Sure.
1: Like, it's different. It's different than basketball. And so trying to get refamiliarized with the pace of it and how to swing a bat and how to throw a ball. Like, yeah, it's different.
0: And he had been down, he had been in the minors, I think for spring training. But, and so this was an exhibition game that they brought him up for. But you had the, you
1: in
0: had the,
1: April.
0: Yes, you had the Cubs, you had the Sox, and you had Michael Jordan playing baseball. How about
1: oh
0: that?
1: Oh, my gosh. Mm-hmm. That's so fun. Gosh, you've gotten to do so many really cool things around here.
0: I have a response that I'm not going to give it. You know,
14: John casually drops lore all the time on Jack and I. He'll be like, oh, yeah. Like, I don't even know. My favorite one is the Stevie Nicks lore where you're like, oh, yeah, there's a picture of us at a party. And we were both looking at each other. We're on the phone with him. And Jack and I are just looking at each other dumbfounded. We're like, he just casually mentioned that there's a famous picture of him and Stevie Nicks at a party. And then we Google it, and there it
0: is. At the Playboy Mansion,
14: no less.
1: Okay, I'm Googling this right now.
14: You have to. It'll pop up. And you're going to be like, holy crap.
0: Yeah, it's true. There he is. I'm not looking at it, but.
1: Oh my gosh.
0: Okay.
14: They're all close and cozy.
1: Okay, yes. Wait a minute. Was this the Playboy Mansion in Chicago or in California?
0: The one on, no. It's on, well, I don't think it's a mansion anymore, but it was on North State Parkway.
1: Right. It was, I think it's condos or like separate houses now. Yeah. It was subdivided. Yeah.
0: But it was very, very, it was, you know, from that, for that time, it was, you know, a thing. You had a pole that if you got on this pole, you could slide down to, into a swimming pool. I mean, who doesn't have one of those in their home? I mean, doesn't everybody?
15: Right, did you do the pole?
0: No, I didn't do the pole. But you know what? They did events there. I didn't do her either. So there, there were events there too. There was an event with Stevie Wonder. I mean, a legit record deal, and some other big artist unveiled an album there, and I can't remember who.
15: Didn't you say Elton John once? I thought.
0: Oh no, you're right. Elton John. It was Elton John. Yeah.
1: Oh, yeah, just Elton John.
14: Oh, yeah. Oh, yeah.
15: Oh, just one of those guys.
0: Well, look at they weren't always as famous as they are now. Come on.
1: That's true. Everybody has to start somewhere. Playboy Mansion is a good place, right?
0: Yeah, but, you know, these albums were coming out, and they were hot, and he was getting all, he was just he was already established, for sure, but had turned into a hit machine. There was one coming right after the other, and they were all real good. Yeah.
1: Oh, my gosh. Wow. Mm-hmm. Wow.
0: Well, yeah.
1: And now you're talking to William Shatner next.
0: Yes, I am talking to William Shatner next.
1: Incredible. The life of John Landecker.
0: Oh, yeah, man. If you only knew. Is there anything you want to wrap? Well, this was the most ragged Tuesday with Corey Remora, I think we've ever had. Not to say that that's bad, because I like ragged. I like chaos.
1: We can improvise.
0: Yeah, of course. The whole reason this ever started was because you and I improvised. You were coming on to talk about some story, I forget what it was, and we ended up doing 10 or 15 minutes on why there weren't any nicknames for the Chicago snowplows, whereas up in Minnesota or wherever it was, they did, and they were very cool. Yeah.
1: And somebody listened to us because then they started naming all of them.
0: That's right. Well, hopefully I'll have it together next Tuesday when I talk to you.
1: You are the bestest, John. I hope you never get it together.
0: Can you make a clip? Can you make a clip of that?
14: We'll make it a promo.
0: Thanks, Corey.
1: Please.
0: Talk to you next week.
1: Bye, John. Thank you.
0: As promised, William Shatner comes up next, but right now it's the bottom of the hour. Time to get into the WGN newsroom.
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0: It's partly cloudy, 82 degrees at 8:30. Good evening, I'm Steve Ruxton. Illinois' legislature will soon find itself without a top watchdog. WGN Sports, Cubs and the Brewers still tied up at one run apiece in the seventh. The Cubs on the road for that game at Wright Field. Continuing to be ugly for the Sox. Pirates up on the Sox 9-1 in the sixth. WGN traffic still watching the situation on the inbound Ike. An accident with the three right lanes blocked right before Racine Avenue. More fallout from the sexual harassment investigation involving former Illinois State Rep Harry Benton. Illinois Legislative Inspector General Mike McCuskey has resigned following accusations that he named one of the victims during the investigation. The victim accused him of breaching her confidentiality by contacting her business partner and mother and then sharing information with them while trying to reach her. A Chicago truck driver was seriously hurt in a crash with a semi-truck that was carrying Amazon packages on I-80-94 Northwest Indiana this morning. Police say the driver of the truck with the Amazon packages had pulled over at the Burr Street exit at about 3:30 in the morning. The Chicago truck driver apparently swiped the first truck and was then ejected from the vehicle. The other driver wasn't hurt. President Trump has begun marking Friday's 25th anniversary of the 9/11 terror attacks. Speaking in front of the White House today, Trump said the country will never forget those who lost their lives that day. He hosted first responders from New York as a huge steel beam recovered from the World Trade Center went on display at the White House. The forecast from the WGN Chicago Weather Center: showers tonight, maybe thunderstorm or two, a low of 73. Tomorrow, mostly cloudy. A very good chance of showers, again, maybe thunderstorms, and a high of 84. We have 82 right now at O'Hare, 83 at Midway, 81 at the lakefront. 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
4: I am Iron Man.
5: Well, actually, no. That is not Iron Man. That is William Shatner, who was with us on the telephone, and he's bringing his heavy metal sounds to Chicago for Riot Fest. Good evening and welcome. Thank you for being with us.
6: Thank you. I've been very well, hard at work at trying to find out what heavy metal is. we're going to do an album. And yeah. When they asked me to do an album of heavy metal, I said, what the F is heavy metal? And that's the name of the album.
5: You know, I have to say, from what I've heard of your heavy metal, I think you have found your niche or whatever you want to call it.
6: Well, that's interesting, you know, because as I have worked diligently to have some kind of control of what I'm doing.
5: Yeah.
6: And by that, I mean what I'm doing. Massive numbers of heavy metal heroes have asked to join the album. Not Riot Fest, because we'll have a group of four extraordinary musicians accompanying me. But for the actual album, What the F is Heavy Metal, I mean, so many people, so many experts in music have asked to be on the album, and we've got them down. So there's like 50 heavy metal artists going to be on the album, not at Riot Fest, but Riot Fest will contain about half the album. You're going to be six numbers, and three of which Robert Chernow and I have written, and three of which are cover. And it's and what I want to convey is this. Not knowing what the F heavy metal is, except for a lot of loud sound, I realize now that loud sound is energy. That loud sound is life force. And done with, I've got several albums out there now, and every one of those albums has a personal, has songs that are personal to me. We wrote songs that have to do with adventures of mine or thoughts that I had or relationships I had. So they're all personal. And that goes for the songs we wrote, the three songs we wrote for heavy metal. All of them having to do with personal, like One Fear. We wrote One Fear. What's that?
5: The fear What's
6: of
5: that?
6: Growing old. One, the fear of growing now, old.
5: Hold on a second. I was going to get to the age thing at some point, and since you've got this song, now would be the time. I don't think it's an understatement. I don't
6: One
5: think
6: fear.
5: It's. I don't think it's an understatement to say that you are somewhat are setting an example for people who are approaching, who are past Medicare, and maybe even past 80.
6: Wait a minute! Don't curse me with being past Medicare. I may need it. Someday in the future.
5: You know what I'm referring to. You're 95 years old. Who does that?
6: I'm an old man, purportedly. But because nobody knows the day they're alive, that's what you feel like when you're that day alive.
5: Right.
6: So as the days go by and you ache a little or you're ill or you're not ill or you feel good and you say, is that how I'm supposed to feel at that age? And then you get a lot of company. You know, you're 40 or 50, and your friends say, that's what happens when you're 40 or 50. I don't know anybody who's 95.
5: I understand.
6: I'm alone out here. What's it like to be 95 and every day that I live? I think, oh, I guess what's 95?
5: Well, it's a great example for all of us who hope to get to 95. I'll tell you that, Bill. That's for sure.
6: But do you really hope to get to 95?
5: Yeah. I mean, if I'm in the same...
6: Look, why would you hope to get to 95?
5: If I'm in the same shape you are, yes.
6: Oh, wait a minute.
5: What?
6: If you're in the same shape, that's
5: I mean, obviously, you're out with touring with a heavy metal band, Bill. You're 95 years old.
6: I haven't started the tour yet. But okay. I'm on tour with various things. I'm on tour, personal appearances. I'm on comic. I mean, I'm out. I'm traveling a lot.
5: Right.
6: I mean, all the airline people know me. Welcome back. Sit in F1 there.
5: Well, I think most people know you one way or the other. I mean, not just Star Trek, Boston Legal, T.J. Hooker, tons of movies, Flying in Blue Origin. The list
6: there's a really wonderful show out there called The Unexplained, which is very popular.
5: Yes.
6: And doing very well. Yeah, what you're saying is I've done a lot of work over the 90 years. I was 6 years old when I started. So, yeah, there's a backlog. But, you know, people don't look at that backlog particularly. They're interested in what's happening now.
5: Right.
6: So what's happening now is like heavy metal, isn't it?
5: Well, and as in your ballpark, that is definitely what's happening. And I'm just going to bring this up because Star Trek fans are listening and they will come after me if I don't mention the irony of having you on. Here it comes. National Star Trek Day. Today is the anniversary of the first episode of Star Trek NBC. Yes.
6: Oh, and fantastic. That's great.
5: And my favorite line from all the Star Trek TV shows and movies is, "Captain, we got whales here." Okay, that's it.
6: Is that it? Who said that?
5: Scotty.
6: Does that need a kind of Irish brogue? Who was it that said it? It doesn't matter. And what matters is that show is 60 years old. Yeah. It's a show business phenomena, and it's stronger and more popular than it's ever been. And the reasons for that are haywire. Nobody really knows. If anybody knew what the secret ingredients are, they'd have another show like Star Trek, and apparently there's nothing like it.
5: We're going to beam out of here, but we'll be back with William Shatner on 720 WGN. It was built for the great outdoors. It'll haul the biggest loads on the roughest roads. 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
4: The GOP heads to the Lone Star State. I'm Blake Berman, host of The Hill on News Nation. The first ever RNC midterm convention kicks off in Dallas on Wednesday. The two-day event will feature members of Congress up for re-election, cabinet secretaries, as well as the vice president and President Trump. A number of vulnerable incumbent Republicans and those in tight races, however, will not be in attendance. The Dallas gathering will be the first of its kind for the GOP, while Democrats used to engage in similar conventions, including in Kansas City in 1974, Memphis in 78, and Philadelphia in 1982. Republicans are working to mobilize their base ahead of November. Midterm elections historically have not favored the party in power. President Trump recently telling voters, quote,

0: Pretend, please, that I'm on the ballot. I'm Blake Berman, and this is the News Nation Political Minute.
1: My book club president says reading is, quote, not a competition. 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
2: 720 WGN, I'm John Landecker. We're in the midst of talking with William Shatner, who, by the way, is coming to town for Riot Fest with a heavy metal band that'll be at Park West on Saturday the 19th, and then the next day at the Riot Fest itself. Tell us a little bit more about, you started to tell us about the songs that are on the album and what they mean to you, and then I interrupted you.
3: For example, I'm covering Ace of Spades, and Crazy Train, and Sandman. I love Sandman. But Sandman, do you know about Sandman? Do you know the number of Sandman?
2: Yes, I do know the song, yeah.
3: Okay, so I'm an actor, and I'm approaching all these songs as an actor. How would you perform them? What's the character saying? Sandman, turns out, in my opinion, is a child molester.
2: Whoa,
3: yourself, Sandman lyrics is,
2: wow.
3: Sandman says to the child, come on, Sandman, where are you? Sandman says to the child, something's wrong, shut the light, heavy thoughts tonight, and they aren't of Snow White, dreams of war, dreams of liars, dreams of dragon's fire, and of things that will bite. Yeah,
2: I see what you're saying.
3: Now, he's a Sandman. He's saying to the child, go to sleep. And that's what he fills his head with. Who would do that?
2: Well, I think that you bring the actor sensibility to these lyrics, and I'm not sure that regular, well, quote-unquote regular rock performers or singers bring that kind of empathy and interpretation.
3: No, they're singing Sandman!
2: Exactly.
3: Sandman.
2: That's what I'm talking about.
3: Yeah, and then the music, which is preordained because it's a cover song, but could have a different character. So the head guy, the music director, Marcus, is following my lead. So the music becomes a little ugly.
2: Mm-hmm.
3: You know, and now I lay, and then it softens down. Now I lay me down to sleep.
2: Yeah.
3: And it becomes a wonderful actor's turn along with all that heavy metal beat. So it's unique, and maybe it'll work. I mean, Riot Fest will be the first time we're in front of the public.
2: Really?
3: I don't know whether this is going to work or not. I'm so trepidatious. I'm working so hard to know every nuance that I want to do in front of this audience, large audience.
2: It will be, yeah.
3: Oh, my God.
2: Well, you're just boldly going where you haven't gone before. That's just,
3: exactly. Then we won't say all the words. No,
2: right.
3: It's the actor's nightmare and the actor's dream. The actor's nightmare, one day, many years ago, somebody said to me, you know, there's a big gathering. 15,000 people have gathered in a hotel ballroom to say hello to you, and you have to speak in front of them. And I said, what are you talking about, speak? What am I going to say? What have you written? No. You have to ad lib for an hour in front of 15,000 people. Well, I walked out in front. I had no idea what to say. I managed to do my best, and it was pretty good. But now I'm coming out in front of an audience with material I've never done in front of new people before. And my sensibility is this could be monumental, or it could be the laughing stock of the last decade.
2: Well, I believe that the people at the Riot Fest are going to be, shall I say, rooting for you from the get-go. I mean, when you come out there,
3: but rooting,
2: there's already

0: already a positive vibe between you and the people who are there.
1: Yeah, but so, rooting is you know, pigs root as well. You
0: know? Yeah, they do.
1: But and it's, you don't know quite what you're going to dig up when you root.
0: Well, maybe that's the wrong choice of a word. But
1: well, rooting is good. I know the audience is there because they want to be entertained. They paid their money. They haven't come to laugh somebody off the stage. So you pay your money. I've been there hoping that tonight's entertainment will be worth my dollars, and I'm seeking to make that worthwhile. But at the moment, the audience and I, that Saturday night, there's two performances, Saturday and right. Sunday night. That Saturday night, after the performance, I'll know a little bit more. My thought is that it's going to be monumental. It's going to be totally different from any other concert. Well, not totally different, but a different color, a different light, a different aspect to heavy metal than the audience has heard before. Mind you, I've got cover songs, the titles of which are Crazy Train,
0: yep.
1: You know, Sandman, yep. Right. And Ace of Spades.
0: Ooh, great song.
1: Well, is it?
0: Yes, it is. You've sang it. Haven't you performed it? Isn't it on the album?
1: Oh, no, we haven't cut the album yet.
0: Oh, what? Wait a minute. Hold on a second.
1: Yeah, no. This is what's happened.
0: Oh, so you haven't even...
1: All I've laid down my tracks unknown what the musical accompaniment is.
0: All right.
1: Then they sent the tracks out to 50, count them, 50 heavy metal, well-known heavy metal. Brian May
0: yes.
1: is solo on a song we wrote called Rage. Rage, rage against the dying of the light, of dying. Don't die without the fight. And the whole song is fight for your life. And Brian May has done a stupendous job on his guitar that reflects rage against the dying of the light. So you can imagine that with Sandman and I mean, so wait a minute. So there's four guys,
0: yeah.
1: four beautiful musicians who will be at the Riot Fest.
0: Right.
1: But after Riot Fest, we will, and all the tracks are laid down, but I haven't, and I've laid down my perfunctory tracks. I'll now go back in after Riot Fest and hear what they've done and adjust my performance to the music I hear of the cover songs. Oh, as for our songs as well. So you understand, four
0: yes.
1: musicians called, since the album is called, will be called, What the F is Heavy Metal, our band is called Asterisk Uckers. So we're the Uckers playing on What the F is Heavy Metal. But that's for the Riot Fest. But for the album,
0: yeah.
1: there'll be five, six renowned heavy metal musicians playing on the album. And it's kind of like a new venture. Both things will be the same but distinct.
0: You know, you have a great sense of humor, and I want to ask you about this alleged quote-unquote writer that has been published in just about every Chicago newspaper, that allegedly you're a writer that has quote-unquote certain demands in it, some of which are sort of ludicrous. Well, I don't have it in front of me. So did you know what's in it?
1: Well, I know. What is it, brown M&Ms?
0: I think that was Van Halen. No, it's got you want a ship named after you. You want a Chicago food named after you.
1: I want Chicago food. I want a hot dog.
0: Wish I had that thing in front of me. I can't believe I didn't bring it.
1: Well, it sounds like a publicity thing.
0: Yeah.
1: Because I'm the least, tentative about this engagement. I mean, I've appeared almost every week in front of large audiences and have sung songs. I did Rocket Man.
0: Yeah.
1: To thousands of people a few months ago. But I reinterpreted Rocket Man because the word of alone appears in the lyrics of the silly lyrics of Rocket Man. And I did Rocket Man years and years ago, inadvertently. They said, oh, do it as entertainment. We won't record it. It was recorded. And it went out there and it was, you know, it was not my best, but it got popular, but it was not I didn't have my best foot forward. But on this cruise, all they asked me to do was come aboard the cruise for a couple of days and get off when we dock at a port. And all we want you to do is Rocket Man. Well, I had a 7 pieces there. And I said, I'm reinterpreting Rocket Man because the word alone appears in the lyric a number of times. It's an astronaut who's fearful of being alone. And so I sang Rocket Man. I'm going to be alone in space. And the fear of the anticipation of being alone is what I worked on. And silly little Rocket Man, I had to do it twice because the room only contained 2,000 people and there were 4,000 people who wanted to see it twice. The audience stood and applauded and wouldn't let me off the stage. And I'm thinking, I don't know where that came from. I mean, I was astounded. All I was doing was trying to find, as an actor, the inner truth of a song. It just appealed.
2: She packed my bags last night, pre-flight. 0 hour, 9 a.m. And I'm going to be high. As a kite by then. Oh, I miss the earth so much. I miss my wife. It's lonely. I'm in such a tired
0: spot. The thing is that actors don't usually put out albums, and singers don't approach songs as actors. They approach them as singers. You're approaching it as an actor.
1: So what am I doing? Am I singing or is that spoken word?
0: Who cares? If it's good.
1: Be eligible for certain awards in the category, and I'm somewhere in between. I think I'm singing, but some people say no, it's spoken word. Yeah, it, the whole thing is like a new genre, at least in my opinion.
0: Yeah.
1: It's a whole innovative, to me, it's an acting performance set to music. And that
0: I love that. I love that. Hold on. I got to catch my breath. More with William Shatner when we come back on 720 WGN.
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4: It's partly cloudy, 81 degrees at 9:01. Good evening, I'm Steve Ruxton. The news is sponsored by Lindholm Roofing. No bail for a Frankfurt mother accused of killing her 2-year-old son. WGN traffic, no major problems to report at this hour. We have breaking news tonight. A 6-year-old girl has died after she was hit by a school bus earlier today in the southwest suburbs. The Frankfurt Police Department says that the crash happened just before 3:30 p.m. in the 500 block of Aberdeen Road. No word on exactly how the crash happened. Police do say the child was rushed to the hospital and later died from her injuries. No one else was hurt in the crash. A Frankfurt mother is being held pre-trial after prosecutors charged her today with murdering her 2-year-old son earlier this month. Court documents say 40-year-old Corey Walsh said her son was the Antichrist and killed him. WGN's Jenna Barnes is at the Will County Courthouse.
5: The lawyers told the judge her mental state was on full display in the ambulance that day as she shouted the names of fruits and sang "Follow the Yellow Brick Road" from The Wizard of Oz on the way to the hospital. Prosecutors say a few hours before, Walsh was texting a group about the Lindsey Clancy case, which ended in a mistrial days later. Her lawyers say there's no correlation.
6: That's speculation that this has anything to do, that it's a copycat or anything like that, is baseless and cruel.
4: Walsh is due back in court on September 24th. The city of Chicago has outlined safety plans during 2 of the city's largest Mexican Independence Day celebrations are both coming up this weekend. The 26th annual parade in Little Village will take place along 26th Street on Sunday at noon. The El Grito Festival in Grant Park is Saturday and Sunday from 2 to 10 p.m. This is interim Chicago Police Superintendent Fred Waller.
7: There will be an increased police presence in the downtown area, where we anticipate increased traffic and car caravans throughout the weekend. If needed, street closures will be implemented to safely manage traffic and maintain access for emergency vehicles.
4: Community leaders say some people are concerned about taking part in the festivities due to the Trump administration's crackdown on immigration. Today, by the way, the 1-year anniversary of Operation Midway Blitz in Chicago. But learning tonight that the White House is ramping up the trade war with Canada. Beginning September 29th, the U.S. will ban dairy products, most alcoholic beverages, and some motorcycles from Canada. It comes, of course, after retaliatory tariffs promised by Canada took effect just

0: after midnight on about $20 billion in U.S. imports. Iranian leaders have warned the U.S. not to attack the important oil hub of Karg Island, but U.S. sources today hit at least five Iranian oil tankers, including at least one near that island. President Trump threatened to strike Karg Island earlier this summer before walking back that threat. Last week, he posted an AI video of the oil hub getting blown up. WGN Sports Time 9:05. The Cubs and the Brewers still tied up at one run apiece in the eighth. And let me get you updated on the White Sox score at Wright Field. Still not a pretty picture. The Pirates up on the Sox 9-3 in the bottom of the eighth.
1: Muggy and warm tonight with temperatures into the low 70s and breezy southwesterly winds. Showers and thunderstorms move in after midnight into early Wednesday morning. Wednesday, we start out with those lingering showers and a few isolated thunderstorms as well. We could see a few stronger storms across our far southern counties with gusty winds and heavy rain. Highs will reach into the mid-80s by Wednesday afternoon with breezy southwesterly winds. Storms diminish late in the day and we're left with partly cloudy skies. From the WGN Weather Center, I'm meteorologist Alyssa Donovan.
0: It's 81 at both O'Hare and Midway. 79. Much warmer than 71. 79 at the lakefront. 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
12: 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We're in the midst of talking with William Shatner, who, by the way, is coming to town for Riot Fest with a heavy metal band that'll be at Park West on Saturday the 19th, and then the next day at the Riot Fest itself.
13: I hope you'll be there, will you?
12: I hope to be there, too.
13: That's different from saying, yes, I'm going to be there.
12: I don't know if I'm going to actually be there.
13: Why? Your schedule is the weekend, you know.
12: I know.
13: If I get
12: to one of your shows, it'll be at the Park West on Saturday night. That is a great.

0: middle-aged children now. But when they were young, you know, I would say, well, what's wrong? Why are you playing that rock and roll? Why don't you do, you know, Frank Sinatra? Now, Dad, rock and roll, bang, bang, bang. And then gradually, as I got into rock and roll, I thought, ooh, that's what that's all about. And then, as I got into heavy metal, I thought, oh, for God's sakes. No wonder some people love heavy metal, because it's so primitive, it's so basic, it's so part of humanity. It's life, it's a life force, is what I thought.
1: I can't wait to see your heavy metal album nominated for a Grammy in the heavy metal section of whatever they call it.
0: I'm enthralled with what I'm doing. Yeah. And I work every day on something. And I've got, you know, what, 3 or 4 weeks. Every day I work one of the numbers and learn it and try and get more insight. And I don't know. I got a track. I'm doing it to the four people that will be on the band. But what will it be like when it enters the album state? Mm-hmm. That's good. I mean, Brian May.
1: Oh, he's the best.
0: He's the genius.
1: Yes, he is. And literally, he is.
0: He is. Be able to play an instrument that reflects the voice. It's the voice of heavy metal, those screaming guitars. Those electric guitars are voices of pain and anguish.
1: I love it.
0: Excitement. And
1: man.
0: And May sounds that, you know. One rage, and his guitar goes, rah! Golly.
1: You've got the rage. No worries about that.
0: I don't want to die.
1: No. Come on, you're 95 years old.
0: I don't want to die, man. Don't tell me that.
1: You're in great shape. You look awesome. Come on.
0: Yeah. Okay, I'll take it.
1: All right. William Shatner, thank you so, so much for being
0: here. It's been such a pleasure. I want to see you. Listen, I'm not going to take no for an answer.
1: All right.
0: If you're not there, I'm going to haunt you.
1: Wow. Now, there's a concept. Right. Thanks again for being with us. And break a leg.
0: Get your audience to come. There's nothing but places to sit. And I will entertain you along with all these other wonderful bands that will be there.
1: Sounds awesome. Have a good show.
0: Take care, my friend.
1: Bye-bye.
0: Talk again.
1: By the way, here it comes.
2: Admiral, there'll be whales here.
1: Yes, I was corrected, and I stand, well, actually, I sit corrected. That line is from Star Trek IV, The Voyage Home from 1986, which is one of my personal favorites, I'm not going to get into the whole plot, but whales are an important ingredient of the plot. And if, God, I'll tell you, William Shatner, he is a trip. He has gone where no man has gone before. I mean, really. You know what I'm saying? It's more than just some sort of slogan on TV. That guy's out there. Wow. Listen. We're going to do NFL picks this season, and season starts Wednesday, I believe. And who did I get to do picks this year? You're not going to believe it. Dave Ennett. That's right, a household name. And we got schedules a little up and down tonight, but we'll do our first edition when I come back here at 720 WGN. 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

0: 720 WGN, and here we are. It's a regular season eve, almost, or something like that. Pro football is going to start Wednesday, so I got to have somebody to be opposite me to make the picks for all the games. And who did I luck out to get? Former WGN sports director and the voice of the Northwestern Wildcats, Dave himself, Ennett. Dave!
1: John!
0: Man! It is so great that you... How did it come about? I don't want to know. I don't want to know all the details. You're here. You know, that's all that matters.
1: I'm very happy to be here. I'm really excited about this. I'm fired up.
0: All right. Now, you understand that this is an... As far as I'm concerned, you can say whatever you want. But as far as I'm concerned, I don't do anything in depth because I don't know anything in depth. It's not like we get to a game and go, well, you know, that team had such and such a person on IR and they don't know if he's going to come back and the X-ray. I don't do any of that. I just say win or lose. But you can say whatever you want. So
1: like if you like the Bengals uniforms, you can go ahead and pick the Bengals.
0: Yes. Yes, I reserve the right to say extra things, but I doubt very much I will. All right, shall we start out?
1: Yes.
0: Wednesday night football, we have the New England Patriots at the Seattle Seahawks. Who do you like in that one, Dave?
1: This is the Super Bowl 60 rematch.
0: Yeah.
1: And, you know, it's interesting, John, because I've kind of felt like the defending Super Bowl champ, when they play that opener, it's in prime time, middle of the week. This year it's Wednesday, it's been Thursday. And I always thought that the defending champs had a really tough time with that. So I went back and looked, and over the last 10 years, the defending Super Bowl champ is 7-3 in their first game of the season. So I'm going with the Seahawks.
0: See, he already added extra information. This is exactly...

0: typically what I'm talking about. I will pick the Seattle Seahawks.
1: Good call.
0: Now, a very interesting situation on Thursday night, because this game is being played in Melbourne, Australia, which I find to be, quite frankly, a little weird. It's the San Francisco 49ers and the Los Angeles Rams. Not that there's anything weird about Australia, but, you know, you consider how long it takes to fly there, and everybody's got to go and play this game, and then, I don't know. Anyway, who you like?
1: The Down Under Bowl?
0: The Down Under Bowl, version,
1: okay.
0: I guess.
1: One interesting thing about this is that the 49ers went early to Australia like a week ago or something.
0: Oh, really?
1: And the Rams just traveled. They're just trying to keep it on. They're trying to stay on their time. So, but I would have taken the Rams either way, regardless of the jet lag. And so the Rams are one of the best teams in the NFL. And so I'm going with the Rams.
0: So they're Australia, and this is obviously going to be televised. Mm-hmm. So they play the game in Australia. What time is it going to be here, and where are we going to watch it, and what all that kind of stuff?
1: It's going to be last Tuesday, and it's going to be in prime time here.
0: Oh, really?
1: Yeah, and it's like, I think it's like 10:30 in the morning over there or something. I don't know what day it is, but I think the game kicks off here on Thursday night at 7:30. So,
0: well, back to the Rams. That's what I'll take. Well, it should be interesting to have the game, I mean, you know, the play-by-play of the people, the ambiance. Oh, mm-hmm. Shut up, John. All right, let's move along to the Sunday, Chicago Bears at Carolina Panthers. Who are you going to take there, Dave?
1: I'm going with the Bears. I don't think it's going to be a super easy game for them. Carolina won the NFC South last year, John, in a tie. Their record was 8-9, and they were the division champions. But they're going to be a little better this year. But I think the Bears, that's a game the Bears, if their expectations are legit, that's a game you go on the road and win.
0: Well, I take the Bears because I always take the Bears. Just because of the wonderful things that he does. moving on to the Ravens and the Colts. Who do you like in that one?
1: I'm going to go with Baltimore in that one, even though they have dismissed their coach, John Harbaugh, at the end of last season. But they go in there, they have one of the most dynamic quarterbacks in the league, Lamar Jackson. So I've got Baltimore in a close one over Indy.
0: I'll follow that. I'll take Baltimore, too. This one's a no-brainer. The Cleveland Browns at Jacksonville. Let me guess. Which one are you taking?
1: I don't know. It's just a weird hunch. I'm going to go with Jacksonville on that.
0: Yeah, I believe so. Cleveland is in tatters. My God. I'm taking thank you. I'll have one of those to go. So now it's the Saints, New Orleans Saints at the Detroit Lions. What do you like, Dave?
1: Well, look, Detroit is still the team the Bears have to hold off if they want to repeat as NFC North champions, in my opinion. And New Orleans is going with the legendary Tyler Shuck at quarterback. I think Detroit's so tough to beat at home, and I'm going to go with the Lions.
0: I'm with you. I'm going for the Lions, too. Bringing us to the New York Jets and the Tennessee Titans.
1: I think the Jets might be a little better, but how do you pick the Jets to win this game? So I go with Tennessee.
0: I find it hard to pick the Jets to win any game, but I will also go with Tennessee. Tampa Bay Buccaneers at the Cincinnati Bengals.
1: These are two of the most fun quarterbacks to watch in the NFL, Baker Mayfield and Joe Burrow. And Burrow has only played, in like 8 games last year, like half the season. 2 years before that, he was hurt. But when he's healthy, there's very few better at spinning the football than Joe Burrow. And although Mayfield's pretty good, but I'm going to go with the Bengals in this one at home.
0: I agree. I'm going with the Bengals. That takes us to our favorite duo from the North. We've got the Green Bay Packers at the Minnesota Vikings. Who are you taking?

0: Can we pick in a scoreless tie or both to lose or something? I'm going to go Vikings at home. I'm going to take the Vikings. Kyler Murray takes over at quarterback with the Minnesota Vikings. I think it'll be a close game, but I'll take Minnesota.
1: Yeah, and besides, who wants to pick Green Bay for anything? So I will also take Minnesota, taking us to the Miami Dolphins at the Las Vegas Raiders.
0: Well, not exactly a couple of dynamos there.
1: No.
0: I had a tough time with this one. I'm going to go with Miami to win it, but I just think I don't have a lot of confidence in where the Raiders are right now.
1: I agree with you too. I'll take the Dolphins. Washington Commanders at the Philadelphia Eagles.
0: You got to go with Philly, even though I think that Jaden Daniels being back and healthy for Washington makes them more dangerous, and maybe they'll get back to where they were his rookie year. I don't know, but I'll still go with the Eagles playing at home. The Bears get them next week, by the way,
1: yes,
0: or two weeks.
1: I will join you in picking the Eagles. Dave, why don't you take over for a little bit?
0: All right. I'll do that. The Buffalo Bills visit the Houston Texans.
1: Well, considering the Bills' record last year and their personnel, I'll take the Bills.
0: I'll go with the Bills as well. We've got Atlanta at Pittsburgh. A couple of new coaches. Kevin Stefanski takes over the Falcons, and Mike McCarthy now replacing Mike Tomlin in Pittsburgh.
1: Okay, I'll go with the Steelers.
0: Yeah, I'm going with the Steelers as well. They're going to be really good and one of the best defensive teams in the league. Arizona at the L.A. Chargers.
1: Oh, L.A. Chargers, for sure.
0: Yeah, Chargers playing at home. Good pick.
1: And I believe that finally it brings us to Sunday Night Football, does it not?
0: It does.
1: Okay. Dallas Cowboys at the New York Giants.
0: Well, look at what the Giants, where they were. Look at where.
1: Yeah, right.
0: And, of course, Dallas was hit by injury at the quarterback position, but Dak Prescott's back and healthy. John Harbaugh makes his debut as coach of the Giants.
1: Right. Yeah.
0: But I will take Dallas over the Giants in this one.
1: As I will, too. Dallas, John's picking Dallas. Okay. Monday Night Football is the Denver Broncos at the Kansas City Chiefs. What do you think?
0: Well, I'm going to go. This is a great rivalry over the years. And now that Denver is back and has a good team again, it's even more compelling. And now you've got the storyline of Patrick Mahomes coming back from injury.
1: Yeah.
0: And apparently he's healthy and ready to go. And so I would never bet against the Chiefs playing at home, even against a pretty good Denver team, a really good Denver team in Bo Nix, but I'm going to take the Chiefs.
1: And, you know, I'm not going to pick against a team that has on its roster Taylor Swift's husband. So
0: good call.
1: I'm going for the Chiefs. Ooh, hold on a second. Hold on a second there, Dave. I'm getting something from the control room. What's that? Super Bowl? What? They want us to pick who we think is going to play in the Super Bowl.
0: Oh, man. I didn't get any warning on this.
1: Me neither. Do you have any idea?
0: Well, I'm going to go. I'd love to say the Chicago Bears. I just, at this point, not ready to go there. I will say the L.A. Rams will come out of the NFC. And the AFC, I'm going to, this is really a crazy pick. No, I can't take Pittsburgh. This is going to be Aaron Rodgers' last go-round with the Steelers, but I'm going to take Denver. I'm going to take Denver to get to the Super Bowl against the Rams.
1: Well, I'm a homer, and I'll take the Bears, and then I'll agree with you on Denver.
0: Okay, and I hope you're right about the Bears.
1: Me too. Well, now we have wrapped it up, and Dave, once again, I want to thank you so much for doing it this week, and I look forward to doing it again next week.
0: John, I will look forward to it all season long. It's great to talk to you, and good luck beginning tomorrow night.
1: Thank you. The Sunshine Lollipop and Rainbow Newscast, the newscast nothing bad ever happens, is standing by, but right now, if you look, it's the bottom of the hour and time to get into the WGN newsroom.
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3: It's partly cloudy, 81 degrees at 931. Good evening, I'm Steve Ruxton. The news is sponsored by North Shore Adult Diapers. Chicago police are looking for suspects after a man was pushed off a moving CTA train to his death. WGN Sports, the Cubs on the road. They are out in front of the Brewers 3-1 now in the ninth inning. An ugly night for the Sox. At Reed Field, the Sox losing to the Pirates 9-3. WGN traffic, no major problems to report at this hour. A homicide investigation is underway after a man was pushed from a moving CTA Red Line train yesterday on the south side. Chicago police say CTA video shows three suspects push the man from the train during a fight just before 3 in the afternoon on the 100 block of West 69th Street. The man reportedly landed on the tracks and was run over by another train. It's projected John Sununu will win the Republican Senate primary in New Hampshire. Sununu defeated former Massachusetts Senator Scott Brown. Congressman Chris Pappas projected to win the Democratic Senate primary. Sununu and Pappas will face off in the midterms in November. A look at the forecast from the WGN Chicago Weather Center. A good chance of showers, maybe thunderstorms overnight at a low of 73. Right now, 81 at O'Hare. 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
15: The GOP heads to the Lone Star State. I'm Blake Berman, host of The Hill on News Nation. The first ever RNC midterm convention kicks off in Dallas on Wednesday. The two-day event will feature members of Congress up for re-election, cabinet secretaries, as well as the vice president.

0: President and President Trump. A number of vulnerable incumbent Republicans and those in tight races, however, will not be in attendance. The Dallas gathering will be the first of its kind for the GOP, while Democrats used to engage in similar conventions, including in Kansas City in 1974, Memphis in 78, and Philadelphia in 1982. Republicans are working to mobilize their base ahead of November. Midterm elections historically have not favored the party in power. President Trump recently telling voters, quote, pretend, please, that I'm on the ballot. I'm Blake Berman, and this is the News Nation Political Minute.
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2: Sunshine, Lollipop, and Rainbow Newscast is once again on the air here at 720 WGN. I'm John Landecker, your Sunshine, Lollipop, and Rainbow Newscaster. Remember, nothing bad happens on the Sunshine, Lollipop, and Rainbow Newscast. Yes, I read today that Stevie Wonder is going to be going on tour that he's calling Songs in the Key of Life, 50th Anniversary, and he will be at the United Center on November 21st. Tickets go on sale at 10 a.m. the 10th. No pre-sales have been announced for the handful of North American dates on tour. You can find out more at Wonder's official website, steviewonder.net.
3: I'm excited.
2: He's cool, man.
3: Have you ever seen him live? Let me guess. Yes. Yeah. Mm-hmm. Let me guess. You were backstage or something. You were on stage.
2: Oh, you introduced him. You'll never guess.
3: Oh, no.
2: You want to know what it was? Yes, I've seen him live.
3: Was it like in his backyard or something at a private event?
2: No.
3: at somebody's wedding you attended?
2: No. Okay. Well, now that we're this far into it, I probably still told this on the air before.
3: Well,
2: maybe, maybe not.
3: Sure,
2: I was in college. I was at college at Michigan State University, and I was working at a radio station there, WILS. Stevie Wonder does not have any sight,
3: right,
2: and would on occasion come to East Lansing to receive medical assistance. He was friends with the music director of that radio station, Greg Dudley, and he would come in with some other people from Motown, and he would sit down at the controls. And he would be a disc jockey. And I stood at the back of the room and watched.
3: That's so cool.
2: Yeah, it was cool. Okay. Back to reality. An East Texas sheriff deputy got the scare of his life when a deer he thought was dead suddenly sprang to life at his feet, sending the startled lawman screaming back towards his cruiser in a moment caught on camera that quickly went viral.
4: Okay, it's good. Okay, yep, I just stunned it. We're good.
2: Yeah, that would be, that would catch me by surprise. So, snakes, what do we do with them? Well, I got an article here that snakes, even snakes, have to audition for the opera at the Met. And a boa constrictor named Princess got the part. Okay, so they have a snake, apparently, as part of the stage presentation. And Zoe Ziegfeld, who's a carnival performer turned opera actor cast member, and is a snake handler, decides who is going to get the starring role. As she takes each snake, lets it slither and wrap around, then hoist the animal over their head, rehearsing what they will do under the bright lights at center stage for each performance. And she said,
5: I ended up at the Met because I had been snake charming at the Coney Island Circus sideshow. I tend to stay away from ball pythons because if they get spooked, they really just...
6: Princess, of yes. Course, this is Princess.
2: Oh, yeah, if they get spooked, they... Thank you.
3: Wait, is this

0: Now, pardon my ignorance here.
1: Oh, don't worry. I'm down there with you.
0: But
1: this is opera.
0: You know, remember that song, What Does the Fox Say? What does a snake sound like besides that hissing sound? Is that the rattle?
1: I don't think you're even going to... I don't know how the opera works. I mean, it's been around for hundreds of years. I don't think the snake has to say anything.
0: It's just
1: decorative? Well, it serves some sort of purpose.
0: Like they wear it as a boa?
1: It serves some sort of purpose to, move the plot forward, but I really do not know.
0: Well, we're going to have to find out.
1: Okay.
0: I'm going to dig into that and see if we can get the opera on. Because what the heck? You had a guy on probably a long time ago at this point, maybe a couple years ago, and they were a Hollywood animal trainer.
1: Oh, yes.
0: Do you remember
1: that's
0: that?
1: That's true. Yeah, I do.
0: We should call him up and be like, what the heck is what the heck?
1: Well, I mean, yeah.
0: What the heck?
1: Okay. Well, I'm down with trying to find out because I certainly don't know.
0: I got stuff to do tomorrow.
1: Okay.
0: I'll be on it.
1: All right. There's an art collector who bid $4,000 on an item he believed was an experimental sculpture, only to find the artwork was actually a broken vacuum cleaner. And he bid $4,000. According to the staff, the cleaner had been used throughout the week to vacuum the floors of the exhibition, and its motor gave out. Rather than immediately throwing it away, a member of the cleaning crew left it behind a wall while waiting to be removed. And that's where this guy noticed it. The battered black vacuum, complete with tangled power cord, scuffed plastic casing, and cracked dust compartment, was sitting several feet away from a collection of minimalist sculptures. Okay, so this guy does not put two and two together, and he believes the vacuum cleaner is an untitled conceptual work, and he offered $4,000 for the piece.
0: Wait, I have a hilarious story that's fitting to this. I went to our art museum here in Illinois, Chicago, the Chicago Art Institute. And I was standing there with my brother, and there was a back room in the contemporary art section, and it had a projector screen up and on a white wall. So my brother and I walk in there, and we're standing there, we're waiting for the presentation to start to see what this is going to be, because they usually show films or something.
1: Sure.
0: Yeah. So we're sitting there, and we realize quickly that it's not changing. It's just a projection on a white wall, and there are so many people there admiring
1: staring at it.
0: But
1: just
0: now, here's the thing. Here's the thing. Actually wasn't the art, though. The projection had frozen, and they were waiting for maintenance to come up because we asked one of the workers, and they were like, yeah, we have to get somebody in here to fix it. Something's going wrong. But all of the people there thought it was actually the art.
1: I'm not surprised.
0: But we were dying laughing because, people are analyzing it and they're like, wow, deep.
1: You know, and that's not the, between. That's the way art people are.
0: Oh, yeah.
1: Not that there's anything wrong with it. Just make sure you're looking at a piece of art and not a projection on a wall.
0: But
1: that's
0: it's
1: all.
0: So funny because we were like, wow, this is, we get it, cool. And then we asked them and they're like, no, there actually should be a video playing, but it's broken right now. We're getting somebody up here and there's literally 20 people sitting there, silence, staring, soaking it all in. And we're like, oh my gosh, they don't even realize this. This is not working.
1: A tunnel has been built beneath a new dual carriageway to provide a safe route for bats and other local wildlife. The 148-foot crossing runs under a new 10-mile road, this is like in England, between the Black Cat Roundabout in Chawston on the outskirts of Bedford, and then there's another one. And it is said that the tunnel gives wild animals a safe crossing between their habitats separated by a new road. National Highway said the 15-foot underpass will help bats, along with other mammals, safely navigate the route. Congratulations to them for providing a way for the bats to safely cross. Well, I've got an interesting competition here. The headline reads, Competitors dig deep in Hungarian grave digging contest. A grave digging contest in a Hungarian cemetery. 38 competitors had picks and shovels on Saturday. The Hungarian Association of Cemetery Maintainers and Operators organizes the contest to showcase the grave digging trade and its skills. Dry summer baked soil in the public cemetery proved to be a worthy adversary for the 19-2 men team. They huffed and puffed, sweated as they raced for the title for quickest dug and most stylish grave. Now, that's the end of that story. I don't have any other further information about it. I sort of doubt that
0: stylish grave.
1: I sort of doubt that what they came up with will not be used for what you use a grave for.
0: Right.
1: Yeah, I mean, right. Disrespectful. Yeah.
0: Okay,
1: the second half of the Sunshine, Lollipop, and Rainbow newscast comes up next on 720 WGN.
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Second half of the Sunshine Lollipop and Rainbow newscast with John Landecker. Nothing bad ever happens here. A large deer found its way inside a Florida home and spent some time in the bathroom before taking a plunge in the backyard pool. As it's St. John's County, got a video, social media, all that stuff. Video shows the deer looking back at deputies from next to the toilet inside the home. Then the deer left. Now you're saying why? Because the deer wanted to give somebody else a chance. What are you doing in the bathroom day and night? Why don't you get out of there and give someone else a chance? Deputies used a brush to guide the animal to the yard where it promptly plunged into the swimming pool. Then the buck climbed out of the water and jumped in one more time before finding its way out of the yard through an opening in the fence.

0: I find that to be amusement. I find a chuckle in there, if you don't mind me saying so. The Tennessee governor has announced an intent to rename the Nashville airport after Dolly Parton.
1: How about that?
0: Well, I think it's a good idea.
1: Oh, yeah.
0: Sure. The governor said he is partnering with the airport to get the process going. It comes after a petition to rename the airport, obviously after Dolly passed away, and that just made more people sign the petition to rename the airport, and they're in the process of doing that. A professional eater inhales a burrito to reclaim a title that she had lost as the world's quote-unquote fastest. The competitive eating star inhaled a 1.35-pound burrito at the Guinness World Records headquarters in London to take back her title. I've never heard of this person. Leah Shetkever is her name. An influencer. What is that? What is an influencer?
1: Whatever it is, they make a lot of money, and the kids are smart.
0: What does an influencer do? Other than influence people.
1: They influence. I don't even know. But the kids are smart. They're all doing it. They all want to be it. And when they are successful at it, they
0: probably just be able to sit at home and take a picture and put it on the internet, right?
1: I mean, truly, that's all they do. I mean, they do a lot of stuff. Don't get me wrong. But I mean, can you imagine having your life on the internet like that, to that degree, all the time, especially when they're that young? Listen to me.
0: Well, no.
1: I sound like a curmudgeon. Could the kids these days?
0: You're a kid.
1: I know. I can't even imagine being on my phone that much or posting that much on the social
0: media.
1: No,
0: you've got a work ethic.
1: I hope. I hope. Depends on the day.
0: No, you do. Leah Shetkever, the professional eater, set the world record for fastest time to eat a burrito for the third time to reclaim a title she had lost to speed eater Miki Sudo in 2022.
1: Does it say how fast she did it?
0: I'm trying to find that.
1: I mean, 1.5-pound burrito is kind of big, I think. It's a pretty good-sized burrito.
0: She was the first to set a fastest time to eat a 1.3-pound burrito in 2019 in 32.35 seconds.
1: Whoa. That's actually insane.
0: Yeah.
1: Because I think I eat pretty fast. I could eat a burrito in maybe like 3 minutes, you know? But 30 seconds.
0: You're not going to be doing any. Competitive influence.
1: Nah.
0: Okay, I'm gonna talk about something here that's not doesn't really qualify under the directives of the Sunshine Lollipop and Rainbow newscast, but I would be remiss, I believe, if I did not note the passing of Matt Sui, which I was very sorry to hear about. He of course played for the Chicago Bears. He died at 68. He played fullback, and I don't even think that position really exists anymore. And he, as we all know, when we were around then, he paved the way for Walter Payton to run through the line. Not to say that Walter wouldn't have done well on his own, but these two guys were like, they were joined at the hip. And he was best known for opening holes for Payton and later Neil Anderson, and he was one of the best blocking backs in the league. Former Tribune Bears reporter and NFL columnist Don Pearson, a member of the Pro Football Hall of Fame's media wing, summed up what Sui meant to the franchise in 2004, a story that ranked the fullback as the most underrated player in team history. I totally agree. And Pearson said it's more than a coincidence that his career spanned the Bears' great decade. He was in the league, I believe, for 10 years, and he only played for the Bears. And Walter Payton and him, I said they were tight. Payton was, you've probably heard this, Payton was a prankster. He liked to pull pranks on people. And there's a famous picture of they're at practice, and they're wearing shorts. And Matt Sui is down in a stance,

0: And Walter Payton is behind him, and he's got his hand in his shorts, and he's pulling them off. Just another fun another fun day at practice.
1: But just a bunch of guys dudes.
0: He died. He's only 68, and just wanted to give that a mention because I would feel remiss that if I did not. Well, just about ready to wrap up the program. I want to thank Corey Moore from the Chicago Tribune for being on, William Shatner for being on. That was amazing.
1: Looks like you're going to the Park West Saturday.
0: That was absolutely amazing.
2: I'm going to play Rocket Man on the way home. Not his version, but I'll keep it in mind. Oh, my God.
0: Yeah, I know. I know. He's a character, man.
2: Had you met him before?
0: No, I've never met William Shatner. Nope.
2: Didn't hang out at the Playboy Mansion?
0: I don't think he did either. And also Dave Bennett. That was cool that he came out, and he'll be on every week during the NFL season.
1: He'll be back on Wednesday.
0: Yeah. Woo. Thanks for listening. That wraps up the program. Raleigh James is ready to roll next. Good night and good luck. And the news is next from the Northwestern Medicine Newsroom on 720 WGN.
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1: It's partly clear, 80 degrees at 10 o'clock. Good evening, I'm Steve Ruxton. The news is sponsored by Team Hochberg. Illinois Governor J.B. Pritzker slams the Trump administration on this one-year anniversary of Operation Midway Blitz. WGN traffic, good news, no major problems to report at this hour. A crash involving a school bus left a six-year-old girl dead this afternoon in Frankfurt.
2: The medical examiner identified the child as Jenna Manias. She died at a hospital in Olympia Fields. It's not clear how the crash happened, but Frankfurt police say it occurred just before 3:30 p.m. in the 500 block of Aberdeen Road. It was a Lincoln Way bus driving Frankfurt students. This is a developing story. We'll have more information as soon as it becomes available.
1: That's WGN's Sylvia Snowden. No one else injured in that crash. Today marks 1 year since President Trump announced the immigration crackdown, Operation Midway Blitz, in Chicago. Illinois Governor J.B. Pritzker published a Substack article today on the anniversary, calling out ICE and other government agencies for what he called violations of the law and people's rights. The governor also wrote, quoting, "Operation Midway Blitz was Trump's attempt to break our resolve and make us feel powerless before his might. He failed. We stood up to our neighbors and showed the world the strength and greatness of our people." Leaders also say Operation Midway Blitz hurt business in the Chicago area. Cook County Board President Tony Preckwinkle says since the operation, there's been a sharp decline in spending by Latin American-born residents at local businesses, retailers, and restaurants.
3: The Great Cities Institute at the University of Illinois Chicago found that this hunkering down cost our county $1.26 billion. In foregone retail and restaurant activity, and $107 million in foregone local tax revenues.
1: The negative impact on retailers was especially strong in suburban Cook County. You can expect a beefed-up police presence in downtown Chicago this coming weekend for Mexican Independence Day celebrations. Community leaders say that there are still concerns about immigration enforcement after Operation Midway Blitz. Jennifer Aguilar is with the Little Village Chamber of Commerce.
4: The continued activity that we have seen recently has definitely caused an impact, and anytime there's activity, it will cause foot traffic to drop here on 26th Street. So we've definitely seen improvements, but it's definitely not back to normal.
1: The 26th annual parade in Little Village takes place along 26th Street on Sunday. The El Grito Festival in Grant Park happens on both Saturday and Sunday. Illinois Legislative Inspector General Mike McCuskey has resigned following accusations that he named one of the victims in the sexual harassment investigation involving former state rep Harry Benton. We get the story from WGN's Kevin Wells.
5: One of the victims accused him of breaching her confidentiality by contacting her business partner and her mother and also sharing information with them while trying to reach her. She also alleged McCuskey of sharing information with her that appeared to breach the other victim's confidentiality. Several Republicans, including House Minority Leader Tony McCombie, reacted to his resignation by calling out Democrats and saying change is needed to fix what she says is a culture of harassment apparent within the House majority.
1: McCuskey's last day will be September 30th. In the Middle East, the U.S. military destroyed five Iranian crude oil tankers today. This in retaliation for the Revolutionary Guard firing ballistic missiles at an American warship twice over the past 2 days. U.S. Central Command says that the warship successfully evaded Iranian attacks. No American personnel were injured. WGN Sports Time 10:05. The Cubs lost to the Brewers on the road. The final there, 4-3. The Sox at home, they lost to the Pirates in a big way. The final, 9-3.
6: Muggy and warm tonight with temperatures into the low 70s and breezy southwesterly winds. Showers and thunderstorms move in after midnight into early Wednesday morning. Wednesday, we start out with those lingering showers and a few isolated thunderstorms as well. We could see a few stronger storms across our far southern counties with gusty winds and heavy rain. Highs will reach into the mid-80s by Wednesday afternoon with breezy southwesterly winds. Storms diminish late in the day and we're left with partly cloudy skies. From the WGN Weather Center, I'm meteorologist Alyssa Donovan.
1: A look at current temperatures, 80 at both O'Hare and Midway, 78 at the lakefront, 71 at Waukegan, 77 in Joliet. 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
7: And I didn't mean for that to happen, though it will be our first bumper. 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
1: Right from the edge of the lunatic fringe, it's the Raleigh James Show.

WGN Radio. I'm Raleigh James. 3 hours to spend together. If it's on your mind and has no consequence whatsoever, it'll be on mine as well. A number of things to discuss. But as I was saying during the news there, the first giveaway in a cereal box. Now, it's interesting, actually. For two reasons. One is the first giveaway wasn't actually in the box. It was Kellogg's, and it was a lot.

0: And it whistled at 2,600 cycles, which is exactly the frequency I needed to get free long-distance phone calls. So, of course, since it's plastic, it's going to go off frequency after a while. I had to buy a lot of it. I had cases of Captain Crunch. So when I found out that the first giveaway in a cereal box was a whistle, I thought, how appropriate. And that was actually the 1920s, and the product was Malto Meal, whistles at the bottom of the box. No copy on whether they were at 2,600 cycles, not that it would have mattered then. All right, so that's the big news for me, and several other things of note as well. But as I promise, if it's on your mind, it will absolutely be on mine. Mike in Elmwood Park, welcome to WGN Radio.
1: How you doing, Wally?
0: Pretty good. How about yourself?
1: Oh, not bad. Not bad at all. Week's going real good. I was off Monday.
0: Yes.
1: So, yeah, so I went back to doing my crossing yard job, and everything's fine. Can I get a couple requests on?
0: What you want?
1: Turner and the Love Song, Marshall Tucker Band.
0: Didn't I play that last week?
1: I think I'm not sure. You might have.
0: I'm going to have to look for that, because I think I've played that within the last week, but if not, okay, You'll hear it.
1: Okay, and the other one is Oh, All Happy by Shades of Blue.
0: Oh, yes, absolutely. Fine song.
1: And if you did play it, I think it's my Pledge of My Love, the Joe Jeffrey group.
0: Yes, I have that one down, actually. Was that from you?
1: No, I don't think. No, not really.
0: Oh, well, all right. Well, that is a request on my list, Joe Jeffrey group. I don't think I, I'd have to look. This is terrible. You'd think that I would remember what the heck I played, but that would be absolutely wrong. So let me look.
1: I know you played, I requested Saturday Night Movies. I appreciate you playing it.
0: Yeah.
1: That's a good tune.
0: Yeah, let's see. Okay, yeah, Marshall Tucker Band was Thursday night in the second hour. Your other one, I already forgot the song. It's terrible. What was the other one?
1: The other one was Pledge of Love by Jeffrey Blue.
0: Right, which I had as a request. I didn't know if I played it or not, but I don't see it here in the last week. I thought I did, because I'm pretty sure I talked about him. He was from Cleveland originally, and he used to perform live in clubs around Cleveland until he died, actually. But I was sure I told this story. Oh, here it is. Yes, I did. It was Tuesday night. All right, September 1st, Tuesday night. I played it in the third hour of the show, My Pledge of Love, 1969 on Wand.
1: Okay. Well, let's see.
0: So you'll get Oh, How Happy, and you'll be happy about it.
1: Yeah, it's true.
0: All right.
1: I'll be okay.
0: Good deal.
1: Thank you.
0: Thanks for calling. Yeah, this is terrible. I should remember it. But I do remember I was talking, because, Joe Jeffrey was kind of an interesting case, and he tried and tried to get other national hits, and it just absolutely did not happen. But then he was a mainstay in Cleveland, and he used to appear in this club out in the woods, and it literally, I think that was the actual name of it, and it was literally out in the woods, and he did that for years. All right, so Don and Beloit, welcome back to WGN Radio.
2: Hey, Riley.
0: Well, as you can tell at the beginning of the show, you got a preview. We will be playing Brenda Lee, That's All You Gotta Do. That'll be our first bumper, but you want to add to the list?
2: Sure. Hey, interesting stuff about that. Anger at computer failures. So it ended up being computer failure problems.
0: Well, yes, computer problems. I won't even say failure, because 30 years ago, most of those problems were user-induced.
2: Oh, it was so frustrating when things would go wrong, yes. I totally recall that era.
0: I had something happen. In fact, I finally resolved it 2 hours with tech support today on the phone, and I am so mad. So mad. There's a company called Nautel that makes great transmitters. They really are. They're very reliable. I've got four of them. All right. Well, the first two, they never bothered to retrofit Flash application. So they brought out an AUI so you could address it online without having to have Flash, which no one does. Very, very good work. Now, first, you'd think that this company would have changed these modules long ago so you didn't have to bother with this, but oh no. And so you've got this AUI module that worked for years. Well, so last week I decided I would change my passwords. It did not occur to me that there was a glitch in the system with anything in the Mac OS program. And I should have known this because

0: Because when you type in the username, which is Nautel, you can't type in the E without doing it through control, because otherwise it thinks it's an emoji. So I should have known that maybe I was going to hit a problem. But the bottom line is I peacefully put in my new passwords and they took them all that. Then I never could access my transmitters again, neither of them. No way. So I thought maybe I entered the wrong, but they made me confirm it, as you know, twice. And so, they took it. Well, it turns out that there's a glitch in the system with macOS where anytime there's an E or a D, it just ignores it. And so consequently, my passwords, which had both of those, were going to be ignored for the next 100 years. So I thought, all right, let's just reset them. There's absolutely no reset unless you can be on the AUI. There's no machine reset. In front of the machine, you can't do it that way. So, which, by the way, I can't believe there's something like that. But the bottom line is tech support didn't know about this either, and it took us 2 hours to figure it out.
1: How often are you prompted to switch your password?
0: Well, it doesn't matter how often you're prompted. It's a question of when I want to switch them.
1: Yeah, okay. I just wanted to make sure. Okay, that makes sense.
0: I'm the queen of 17 character passwords and things like that. And I'm pretty good with them too, and worse than that, even though I don't know what record I played last Thursday, I've memorized all my passwords. And I gave them some very nice ones. And at first I thought it had an asterisk in it. I thought, "Oh god, it's probably the asterisk because I know what that does when you're in terminal and things like that." It wasn't.
1: Right.
0: It wasn't. It just dropped the D's and the E's.
1: Okay.
0: So, yes. So, you talk about mad. I damn near threw an entire desktop across the room when I figured it out. But by that time, I was so beaten psychologically, I just whimpered away.
1: The Delphonics 1958 or something.
0: No. Maybe 1968, but the Delphonics weren't around in 1958.
1: Okay.
0: All right. What do you want by the Delphonics?
1: Oh no, I'm just being funny. I'm trying to guess what Raleigh James's passwords might be.
0: Oh no, you couldn't guess them.
1: No, that's okay.
0: No one could. Fun. They're that obscure. But of course, the bots that are trying to configure it, they're not sentient. They're not trying to guess. They're just doing a letter number symbol combination, hoping that they get on it.
1: How about? But I haven't given you any list in a while. How about Bobby Parker, 1961, Watch Your Step?
0: Okay, right. And by the way, like I said, I'm playing That's All You Got to Do, so you gave me that, and that's not the only one you gave me. So there, I've got another one. Watch Your Step, okay. Bobby Parker, all right.
1: That influenced a couple of Beatles. John Lennon was so influenced by that. Maybe he wrote two songs based on it.
0: Yeah. We've got What Kind of Man Are You, the Ray Charles deal. I've got that. I've got you down for several here in various places.
1: Okay.
0: So don't say it's been a while because we're still out three or four. All right, so what else?
1: Okay. How about Eddie Arnold, I'll Hold You in My Heart, 1947?
0: Hold You in My Heart. All right, you got it. Okay.
1: Okay, thanks a lot, Raleigh.
0: Sure thing. Thanks for calling. Appreciate it. So 888-876-5593, 8088, Raleigh. Ah, actually, 3 hours are sort of my respite when I don't have to think about all the technical swirl and everything else. And I'll tell you what, though. If you want something reliable, you want the Sea Crane Company. In fact, I've got to replace a couple monitors that I use at one of the transmitter sites. John and I were talking about it, and even he said, just use a couple of CC2Es. Wish they were rack-mounted, but they're not. But however, not only does every radio that Bob Crane has developed have great AM and FM reception, but his Wi-Fi also does, the CC Wi-Fi 3. Yeah, if you're struggling with getting good reception on your little internet radio, whatever you're using, doesn't connect to your wireless access point, or it buffers too much, or it's a hassle to use, you need the CC Wi-Fi 3. It is truly terrific. 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

0: WGN Radio. I'm Raleigh James, and yeah, that was Don and Beloit's Request 1960 on Decca. It's flip side, actually. That's All You Gotta Do, and Jerry Reed wrote that. Yeah, a lot of people didn't realize that, but a young Jerry Reed wrote that, and Brenda Lee recorded it. That's All You Gotta Do. What was the A side? Well, you remember that. I'm sorry. All right, so 888-876-5593. During the news, I'm going to switch internet providers. I tell you that because if you're still on hold during the news, you might have to call back. We'll see. Yeah, I know. Anybody who tells you that it's an information superhighway isn't experiencing the fact that it is a dirt road. Yes, with numerous potholes. And we're in one right now. Victor in Silver Spring, welcome to WGN Radio.
1: Hi, Riley. Just wanted to let you know Nick is in the hospital.
0: Oh, no. What's going on?
1: He broke his femur bone.
0: Oh, no. Oh, that's terrible. Now, I'm not asking you this on the air, but do you know where he is? If I put you on hold, can you tell John the information?
1: I don't know where he is, but I do have his cell phone number if you want to call him.
0: Yeah, don't do this on the air. When we're done during the news, I'm going to have you give it to John, and I absolutely will call. I'm so sorry to hear this.
1: And you're breaking up, and we call it helicoptering.
0: Yeah, right. I always call
1: truckers' phones do this.
0: I always call it picket fencing, but same kind of thing. All right, I know. And, out in the boonies here, the internet provider's from hell, but I plan to try and switch this during the news. And maybe you'll never hear from me again, at which point I'll drive.
1: I won't hear from you again.
0: Yeah, no, well, if worse comes to worse, I just drive to the other studio tomorrow. But hopefully that's not what's going to happen. All right. Well, thank you for letting
1: me know. Anyway, I just wanted to let you know about that.
0: Yes.
1: And I'm trying to figure out a mystery Hispanic station underneath WBT. Heard them Sunday night.
0: Oh. So 1110. Let me think about that. That'll give me something else to think about.
1: Now, I know there was a station up in Providence, WHIM at the time, back in the 50s.
0: Yeah.
1: And I couldn't figure out their format, but they would play silly songs like There Was an Old Woman Who Swallowed a Spider, a fly wiggled and jiggled inside her, so she swallowed a fly. Mm-hmm. I mean, a spider.
0: Yeah.
1: Then the spider wiggled and jiggled, so she swallowed a bird, and so forth, up to swallowing a horse.
0: Yeah, well, there's a little station in Ohio. I don't think it's that, but let me think about this during the news. And thank you for telling me about Nick. We will absolutely keep him in our prayers. I appreciate
1: it. Okay, I guess I'll let you go so somebody else can get on here
0: if they can.
1: WHIM was kind of a weird station in Providence back in the 50s.
0: Yeah, and then the little station in Petoskey. All right, well, let me do some checking. All right, talk to you soon. Thanks. Appreciate it. All right, so let's check out the news, and if you never hear from me again, the other provider bailed. What can I tell you on WGN Radio?
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3: It's partly cloudy, 80 degrees at 10:31. Good evening, I'm Steve Ruxton. No pre-trial release for a Southwest suburban mother accused of killing her toddler. WGN Sports: Cubs lost to the Brewers 4-3 on the road. The Sox lost big to the Pirates 9-3 at Wrigley Field. WGN traffic, no major problems to report at this hour. A Frankfurt mother will remain in jail after being charged with the murder of her 2-year-old son earlier this month. 40-year-old Corey Walsh was detained by a Will County judge earlier today after her first court hearing. Now, during that hearing, her attorney argued that she's not guilty by reason of insanity. According to court documents, Walsh allegedly told officers that she did it because, quote, he was the devil and the Antichrist. A 24-year-old man has died and a woman is still missing after Chicago police say the car that they were in with three other people inside went into the Little Calumet River early this morning on the far south side. Police say the 24-year-old man lost control of the car and went into the river at about 2:30 this morning in the 13,000 block of South Indiana. Three adults in the car were reportedly able to get out of the river safely. Police are still looking for a 26-year-old woman. The forecast from the WGN Chicago Weather Center: showers, maybe thunderstorms overnight. A low of 73. The rain likely to continue tomorrow. Mostly cloudy again. That chance of thunderstorms. A high of 84. 80 of both O'Hare and Midway. 78 at the lakefront. 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I'm Steve Ruxton, WGN Radio News.
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0: WGN Radio. I'm Raleigh James. 1961 on Laurie. A little bit of soap. All right. So I think that was Cindy who requested that. I'm not sure anymore. But anyway, so yeah, it's like that. But yes, the Apache tribe to the rescue. I've got fiber to the premises with them, and they came through. I think you can hear me loud and clear. Whether anyone's still on hold, well, that's a mystery. Let's find out from Jack in St. Charles. Welcome to WGN Radio. Are you there, Jack? Not a chance. All right. Well, when I went down changing providers there, I thought we would dump every call, but somehow Jack was hanging on there, at least on my screen. But clearly he wasn't. So we'll have you you call, and then we'll talk about whatever's on your mind. You know, if you're thinking about what's going on in the future and you're considering a psychic, let me instead suggest Star Trek. Yeah, well, if the past is indicative anyway, it's really interesting. In comics years and years ago, you'd see people in spacesuits, and then when the space program started in the latter 50s and the 60s, the spacesuits looked exactly the same. And they really did. And you say to yourself, well, which came first? You know, exactly. They couldn't have patterned themselves after cartoons, but how did they know? Well, Star Trek was interesting because, of course, we're talking mid-latter 60s. You know, the first episode was broadcast in 1966, and they were using handheld wireless radio devices, kind of like walkie-talkies, except not. All the information was right there, and this was something that otherwise no one could use. Touch screens, that was from Star Trek also, when we didn't have them. They call them pads. Yeah, like we later had iPads. They were PADDs, the personal access display devices, and handheld control devices that, this pretty much predicted the arrival of the iPad. Translators, well, that's an app on your phone right now, right? You can translate into any language you want, pretty much. And yes, computers, while ENIAC and UNIVAC were still around to some degree, not on Star Trek. That's right. More of what we saw many years later. So, which was first? I don't know. All right, so now we got Jack in St. Charles back on WGN Radio. How are you, Jack?
1: Okay. I'm living loud and clear now.
0: Yeah. So what you want to hear?
1: Yeah. Okay. Joe Harnell's Finding the Moon, Bossa Nova.
0: I love that song.
1: Yeah. And Horst Jankowski's Walking in Black Forest.
0: Yeah, it had to be that because there's no other Horst Jankowski record anybody in the States knows. Maybe NOLA, but basically none other.
1: Well, I get online, I can find a whole bunch, but the one that he hit the charts with,
0: yeah,
1: Walking Black Forest.
0: Yes, and that was a wonderful, this will take us up to news record. Yes. All right, you'll hear them both, I promise.
1: Thank you.
0: Okay, thanks. Appreciate it. Yeah, I love them both, too. Absolutely. And in the days when disc jockeys had to meet network news at the top of the hour, they'd back time an instrumental. And as I've said many times, they shouldn't have had titles. They all should have been, this will take us up to news. All right, so 888-876-5593, 8888-Raleigh. Cindy in Chicago, welcome back to WGN Radio.
2: Yes, Raleigh. More food recall.
0: Well, what do we have now?
2: Well, I guess it's pre-cooked pork. I don't remember. I never bought pre-cooked pork. I thought that was really weird. And then the weird thing was, it really, you know, it hit home this time. I haven't bought any this year. I was making sour orange pies, but like I made a mixed berry pie. It was mixed berry, frozen berry. Maybe I told you this before. Huh. I have memory problems. Mixed berries in the frozen at Walmart. Mm. Yeah, I mean, I buy a lot of that for the whole summer for like when I make my mixed berries pies. Yeah, and
0: well,
2: then...
0: Since you keep track of this, there have been 162 recalls this year, which is not that many statistically more than any other year. Last year, for the entire year, there was 320, for instance. There were 341 in 2020. But the question is, and a lot of people wonder this, does it mean there's more hazardous food, or does it mean...
2: Yeah.
0: Or does it mean there's more enforcement? Yes, but does it mean... So is it enforcement or is it the food?
2: Yeah, I don't know. I mean, that's...
0: So there have been a number of things. Salmonella as of August 12th, Cyclospora as of August 5th, and also of July 22nd, and Salmonella July 22nd, and Listeria July 22nd, and more Cyclospora. Okay.
2: So, you know, but then there's something I just remembered. I can't believe I remembered it. But I read on Google that the trend now is that people don't want to buy food produced, like fruits and vegetables, maybe apples, or like something from a tree. But they don't want to buy anything produced outdoors anymore. They want to know where the food is coming from, and they want to know.
0: Well,
2: and they want to buy it from indoor warehouses.
0: They're probably going to have as much, if not more, of a problem with protein, with meat-based or pork-based, as you're mentioning, products. So the idea that you're going to eliminate a form of food to ensure that you won't be affected, not accurate.
2: Yeah.
0: So,
2: yeah, but they want, like, indoor food.
0: Yeah,
2: like,
0: well, there's no reason to think that an indoor situation couldn't produce bacterium as well.
2: Yeah, I guess so. I guess, and then what, I forgot. These thoughts just come to me. I just think so fast. But I told Mike when the cyclist, however you pronounce it, came out with the letter, I told him the problem probably is that the people who own these farms don't invest in outhouses for the field, and it was
0: when is the case, the outhouses won't help if it's in a culture where they don't use them. It depends where it's growing.
2: They didn't use them.
0: Right. So it doesn't matter how many you put there, they're not gonna use them. Depends on the culture.
2: Oh yeah, I hadn't thought of that. I know Raleigh, you don't really want to hear it, but I went to the health club. I went to LA Fitness out in Mount Prospect. Only going to swim four laps, and some man started trying to pick me up, and I said, oh well, I'm not friendly to anyone at the pool. You know, and this and that, and something in the locker room told me to ask for an escort to my car. So I get out and I look in the pool, because there's glass doors. I looked in the pool, glass windows, I mean. So I look in the pool, and there was someone still swimming in his lane, so I thought, oh, he's still in there. So I look up, he's right there by the door, and I went over and asked for an escort out. And he heard me, and he said, oh, I'll give you an escort out. And I'm like, oh, what? So I asked for an escort. I mean, I don't know. I just had, like, just nightmare. It's over now, but I don't know. It's just, it hasn't happened as much. But that's about the most aggressive incident I had, for a long time at the pool.
0: Mm. Well, there you go. Well, I'm glad it worked out all right.
2: Yeah, that you can't do that at the health club to women. It's not in the rules.

0: All right. Good deal. We'll talk to you soon. Thanks, Cindy.
1: Oh, wait. I have a request.
0: Oh,
1: I don't know if you'll play it.
0: Why am I not surprised? Okay, what you want to hear?
1: Okay, it's for Dolly Parton, Passing Rhinestone Cowboy.
0: Okay. You betcha. Thanks. Appreciate the call.
1: Yeah. Okay.
0: Nothing like a Glen Campbell record for Dolly's passing. Of course, it was Rhinestones, I guess. There's our connection, one would think. I think I'll stick with Horst Jankowski. I don't know about you. 888-876-5593 is 8888 Raleigh. Clearly, anything goes on WGN Radio.
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7: The GOP heads to the Lone Star State. I'm Blake Berman, host of The Hill on News Nation. The first ever RNC midterm convention kicks off in Dallas on Wednesday. The two-day event will feature members of Congress up for re-election, cabinet secretaries, as well as the vice president and President Trump. A number of vulnerable incumbent Republicans and those in tight races, however, will not be in attendance. The Dallas gathering will be the first of its kind for the GOP, while Democrats used to engage in similar conventions, including in Kansas City in 1974, Memphis in 78, and Philadelphia in 1982. Republicans are working to mobilize their base ahead of November. Midterm elections historically have not favored the party in power. President Trump recently telling voters, quote, pretend, please, that I'm on the ballot. I'm Blake Berman, and this is the News Nation Political Minute.

0: WFAN Radio. I'm Raleigh James. Well, we kind of consider him a one-hit wonder, but boy, he sure wasn't in Germany. That's Horst Jankowski. And in America, it was A Walk in the Black Forest. It was Ein Schwarz something or other in German. And and that was a number one record on the Easy Listening chart. And I think it got to like top 15 on the Hot 100, but it was truly a fine song. So I'm glad that was requested. 888-876-5593 is 8888. Raleigh, James is on the south side. What's happening tonight, James?
1: Nothing much. Okay, thank you for taking my call.
0: Always.
1: Yeah, okay, I had some rather interesting ones. I had one of them was about the cat, about a kid that was used in a bank robbery.
0: Oh, yeah? Let me look for this. Did not see that, I don't think, although I haven't seen much in the last couple of days. that wasn't on Terminal. All right, so let's see what we got here for you. All right. The driverless car crashing into a police van, I'll say that. I did like that story. I thought that was that was just somehow appropriate. You'd think that that would be something that would cause people to take notice. Of course, I'm not 100% sure where this was because it was a journalist, Muhammad Elijah, who was riding as a passenger while showcasing a remote-controlled car built by Eshan Zafar, praising the technology. And praising it as it's rolling down the road until seconds later when it veered off course and crashed into a parked police van. At that point, guys frantically grabbing the handbrake to stop it doesn't work. And the blame went to an internet disruption. Well, all right, no one was hurt. No charges have been filed, but a lot of egos were bruised.
1: Yeah, so, it is a problem.
0: Now, we should mention, by the way, that this didn't happen like in downtown Delaware. This was in Pakistan.
1: Yeah. But they seem to think that we can somehow have self-driving cars, vehicles, and they're even trying something about planes eventually.
0: Well, sure.
1: I will not. I don't think I will try that one for certain.
0: Well, then we have other stories of disgust, such as the new trend in not showering to attract members of the opposite sex. No. Just no.
1: That was very strange.
0: Yeah, pheromone maxing. That's right. And so one user said, stopped washing my hair now. Ironically, get more compliments on how it smells and looks. Pheromone maxing is the key. Aha. Uh-huh. Now, guys are swearing by it. Women are going, ew. So
1: I'm thinking of South Pacific where I want to wash that man right out my
0: hair. Yeah, right. Take your whole body with it. Apparently it's on social media, but everything else is too, where men are sharing techniques for optimizing physical attractiveness and how they smell. Well, lovely. Just lovely. And apparently, if you're truly committed, this doesn't stop at just skipping the shower. Some adherents are adding preparations to their pre-date routine, such as wearing clothes that haven't been washed in days, avoiding scented products whatsoever, and drinking their own urine. No, I didn't just read that. All right, so bottom line there is you can see anything you want on the internet. Don't believe a word of it.
1: Yeah, and I'm like thinking, why would you do that to your body?
0: Well, I can't imagine. I mean, this is a level of desperation I've never seen.
1: Yeah, and didn't we have something about somebody trying to do that same thing about the drinking the urine thing?
0: Comes up a lot. Yeah, I know. It's absolutely golden showers and all that. Yes, it's not. I don't want to go there. All right. So so that was thoroughly disgusting. But you're covering the landscape. We have the largest Viking era silver found while digging in the backyard. That's pretty good.
1: Yeah.
0: All right.
1: Yeah, and was good. Yeah.
0: Viking era, you know it didn't happen in Cleveland or Miami. This was, in fact, Denmark. And so that's where you would find the Viking remnants, I do believe. That was good. But a routine traffic stop led to 400 unsuspected stolen credit cards. Oh, that's nothing. You probably sent it. If you haven't, you'll see it. The article about the 158,000 stolen driver's licenses. So, yeah, in this case, 400 suspected stolen bank cards, 17 postal keys, and thousands pieces of mail. And so, yes, Austin, mecca of crime that it is. So apparently a woman, Elizabeth Rosso, 42, was arrested after officers located her vehicle near the apartment complex and learned that a warrant was issued in connecting with an investigation into credit cards. Yeah, that took some time, actually. Yeah.
1: Yeah, and you think, how could this one woman crime spree manage to be...
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16: It's partly cloudy, 79 degrees at 11 o'clock. Good evening. I'm Steve Ruxton. The news is sponsored by PermaSeal. Police tonight are investigating a bus crash that left a 6-year-old girl from Frankfurt dead. WGN traffic, no major problems to report at this hour. Developing tonight, a 6-year-old girl has died after she was hit by a school bus this afternoon in the southwest suburbs. The Frankfurt Police Department says a crash happened just before 3:30 p.m. in the 500 block of Aberdeen Road, reportedly the road where the little girl lived. No word on exactly how the crash happened. Police say the child was rushed to the hospital and later died from her injuries. No one else was hurt. Chicago police now say a person was pushed to his death off of a moving CTA Red Line train on Labor Day. WGN's Courtney Spinelli has more.
4: An internal memo to law enforcement obtained by WGN indicates CTA cameras were recording when this happened around 2:30. Video allegedly shows one suspect opening a side door before all three pushed the victim out of the moving rail car. Police say he became incapacitated after landing on the third rail, where he was later struck by an oncoming train as his attackers got away.
15: Yeah, we're just north of the 69th station. CFD was able to remove the individual from the tracks, and they're transferring him to St. Bernard.
16: Police had originally reported the man jumped to his death. It's been a year today, since Operation Midway Blitz was announced, and a new report suggests the hundreds of arrests made during the operation took an economic toll on Cook County with a total loss in revenue around $1.26 billion. That report coming from UIC's Great Cities Institute. And after a six-month investigation, the Illinois Accountability Commission eventually said the operation included unlawful and unconstitutional acts of violence, intimidation, arrests, and unjustified shootings. The Trump administration has said repeatedly that the operation was a way to keep Americans safe, targeting those in the country illegally who had a criminal background. Kenosha, Wisconsin's police chief is terminating the city's contract with Flock Safety, citing concerns over data sharing, security, access, and misuse in regards to the company's cameras.
17: Chief Patrick Patton said the department has used Flock since 2023 and had 31 cameras throughout the city. While the cameras help solve serious crimes, including homicides and sexual assault investigations, he said concerns about the technology ultimately outweighed the benefits. The department says it has not seen any instances of officers abusing the system, but wanted to go in a different direction. Kenosha is replacing Flock with Axon's Outpost license plate readers as a part of a larger $14.6 million contract.
16: That's WGN's Sylvia Snowden. As we approach the 25th anniversary of the September 11th attacks on Friday, local faith leaders are coming together to pray for the victims. A diverse group of interfaith leaders showed up to remember the victims today at the Columbus Park Refectory.
18: Responsibility requires us to ask not only what happened to us, but also what happened among us. Because responsible dominion requires responsible remembrance.
16: The gathering launches a week of memorials by various religious, civic, and government groups in the city of Chicago. More tit-for-tat attacks between the U.S. and Iran. U.S. forces today reportedly hit five Iranian oil tankers, including at least one near the key oil hub of Karg Island. Iran then hit back at American targets in Jordan. And News Nation's Corey Smith says Iranian leaders are also talking up a new weapon.
19: Iranian leaders are boasting about a new ballistic missile they consider to be a, quote, turning point in the country's defense strategy. According to the new leader of Iran's National Security Council, this missile has greater range and accuracy than other ballistic missiles, and it comes with a half-ton warhead attached to it. Now, it's unclear whether this missile was the one used in Saturday's attack on two U.S. Navy warships, but Iranian leaders say it has been tested. They believe this new weapon will allow Tehran to take a more proactive approach to the war.
16: The renewed fighting in the Middle East is causing a persistent rise in oil and gas prices. WGN Sports Time, 11:05. The Cubs lost to the Brewers on the road 4-3. A tough night for the Sox at Wrigley Field. The Sox losing to the Pirates 9-3.
20: Muggy and warm tonight with temperatures into the low 70s and breezy southwesterly winds. Showers and thunderstorms move in after midnight into early Wednesday morning. Wednesday, we start out with those lingering showers and a few isolated thunderstorms as well. We could see a few stronger storms across our far southern counties with gusty winds and heavy rain. Highs will reach into the mid-80s by Wednesday afternoon with breezy southwesterly winds. Storms diminish late in the day and we're left with partly cloudy skies. From the WGN Weather Center, I'm meteorologist Alyssa Donovan.
16: 78 degrees at both O'Hare and Midway, 77 at the lake, 70 in Waukegan, 76 in Joliet. 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

0: WGN Radio, I'm Ronnie James. 1963, I think, on Columbia. Yeah. Started in the middle because I actually recorded it as an outro bumper years ago when I had to hit news. Yes, when I couldn't do it on my own, I just got exactly 2 minutes to start right before it should end, and then it would. Usually with some, I bet you there's an ending on this too. I'm not sure.
1: It's the Raleigh James Show.
0: Yeah, exactly. So that used to keep me honest when I cared. All right, so 888. Exactly. So that used to keep me honest when I cared. All right, so 888-876-5593. Jeff is a first-time caller in Southgate, Kentucky. Welcome to WGN Radio.

0: of the hour to hit network news or whatever, I definitely relate to that. I had that at the beginning of my career. 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
1: Okay.
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1: And are you talking about WHIN 1010?
0: I am talking about WHIN 1010, the voice of Sumner County.
1: Yes, they were one of my favorites.
0: And its sister station was Kix 104, which was a 100,000-watt top 40 station.
1: Well, it used to be WHIN FM with some of the nicest oldies ever.
0: It was Win FM.
1: Yeah, featuring Bruce Clark.
0: I remember them all very well.
1: Yeah.
0: As best I can, 46 years later.
1: Sure.
0: I currently do talk radio in Cincinnati, but I have on 700 WLW. I'm still there.
1: That's wonderful. Yes. Well, I was at WLW, but they were at 9th and Elm, so it's been several locations ago.
0: Yeah, we're in Kenwood now.
1: Yeah.
0: In these studios that looked nothing like the studios that you and I were familiar with back in the day.
1: Exactly.
0: But I wanted to talk to you about terrestrial radio and the way it used to be. And, you know, this is my second time. Well, I actually called in to John Landecker's show once, so it's my third time on WGN. I got invited to do an audition.
1: Yeah.
0: Back when it was still Tribune Broadcasting,
1: yeah.
0: and in 2009, after a Blackhawks game.
1: Okay.
0: And obviously I didn't get the job, but I got the opportunity to be there in the Trib Tower.
1: Nice.
0: Where, at the bottom floor, where people could still talk to you on the mic outside the studio.
1: Yeah.
0: And it was... Again, one of the highlights of my radio career, even though it amounted to nothing more than $50 an hour, and they paid for my gas up from Cincinnati in a hotel room. But I've got to tell you that I have so enjoyed listening to you and your trivia and everything that you do on your show. And this is more of a call of appreciation than anything else. But I wish the listeners would understand, and some of them do, Raleigh, about what we had to do to get a commercial on the air back in the day with the grease pencil and the splicing block and the razor blade to put together a one-minute concert spot. Sometimes took an hour in the studio. I don't know if you remember those days.
1: Oh, do I not remember them? Yes, and the real Scully Lays, the through tape, if you just hit stop. But sadly, I started right before that. I still have transcription discs I cut. Not only that, but when the owner was too cheap to buy the little vacuum for the tone arm, you had to do it from the inside out or you would eat your own shavings.
0: That's fantastic.
1: Yeah. Oh, yeah. And I still have around here, you know, a lot of people have things like carts. Well, I still have, and now I can't think of the name of them, but they're the little metal boxes that we used to use before cart machines.
0: My goodness.
1: Yeah, what the hell was it? John will probably think
0: I remember. I remember in the late 1980s doing Top 40 radio in Nashville and having the six-stack cart machine.
1: Oh, sure.
0: That would sequence all of them through.
1: Yeah.
0: And you didn't need to worry about putting on Stairway to Heaven on a turntable.
1: McKenzie's, that's what they were. Excuse me, McKenzie's, McKenzie repeaters, that was that. Yes, okay. So now, yes, six cart machines, all right, WDNC in Durham, North Carolina, that's what we had. They all came into the same pot.
0: Yes, but the six-stack cart machines were fantastic. If you had a groupie outside and you would just set the song and the jingle and the commercials, they were all going to just fire while you were taking care of whatever nefarious business you had to take care of for 15 or 20 minutes. But people don't understand the difference with podcasting and all of the technological advancements we have today. But the thing that surprised me most about

0: doing that show at WGN I did back in December of 2009 was that I was not allowed to pick up the phone. I was not allowed to touch anything except my microphone to hold it closer to me because of the union nature of
1: Yeah. You still there? Hello, hello? Did I lose you? Jeff, you couldn't have gone. Please don't go. Looks like I lost you. There you are. You just faded away for a minute.
0: I'm here.
1: Okay, good.
0: I'm here. I'm just saying I'm just saying the union nature of those markets was so much different than what we were working with in other markets that didn't have unions, where we were responsible for everything that went on the air. And we had to physically touch things to make them move.
1: The worst part about unions, actually in the 50s, when you had the deal, the worst market as far as I'm concerned was St. Louis, and I don't know why. They had a bunch of aging AFM guys, and literally you couldn't train them to hit a post to save their souls. So of course you could drive a truck through the dead air. And I remember those deals, and I was at KMPC when we went combo, and actually we had great engineers there, but I liked it better combo. I liked the hands-on feeling.
0: But the other thing about Chicago radio in particular I would like to mention is that my mom and dad moved to Western Chicago, Downers Grove and Napersville, Illinois, in 1965-66.
1: Mm-hmm.
0: And that's where I got bit with the radio bug, was listening to all the great voices on WLS and WCFL and WGN and WIND. And I decided at 7 years old that I was going to be on the radio.
1: That's great.
0: And I will say to you, And I tell people this all the time, Raleigh, is that how many kids who are 7, 8 years old say they want to do this for a living in their life and actually get to do it? I am so blessed and so grateful that I have been able to do it consistently somewhere, full-time or part-time, since I was 19 years old in 1980. And I am so thankful that I got to pursue this passion that we call radio, and I'm glad you're still doing it.
1: You're so nice. I'm just delighted that you called. And you know, I'm always trolling for callers, and good ones are just wonderful, so I want to do what I can do to convince you to call again.
0: Oh, I definitely will, when I'm up this late, will call you again. I will enjoy the rest of the show, and I just to hope that there are many, many years more for you to be doing this.
1: Well, you're very kind. I don't know about that, but for the time being anyway, we'll take it a day at a time. But, you know, moving to suburban Chicago when you did, you had a lot of little interesting suburban stations like YEN in Des Plaines or WWMM in Arlington Heights. It was an interesting time.
0: Well, you know, the other thing about that was one of the stations that I glommed onto because I was always searching, and I loved the Soul Station. What was it, WVON?
1: Oh yeah, right. Also, but GEE and there's a lot of WAD. There was great soul in Chicago. You betcha, and VON was wonderful.
0: The first time I heard The Moments, "Love on a Two-Way Street," was on WVON.
1: Perfect. A wonderful memory.
0: And Naperville had North Central College, and I listened to that station.
1: Right. Well, good.
0: I think it was WONC.
1: Okay.
0: But anyway, thank you again for the time, and I have a challenge for you.
1: Uh-oh. Okay.
0: I have a challenge for you. I do occasionally on... When the red season is over, I'll have Monday and Tuesday nights from 9 to midnight on WLW. And I have done this series for several years called American History on the Radio. I would love to invite you on as a guest. We can do it earlier in the day. If you're so inclined, I would love to be able to contact with you and do an interview with you about your extensive radio career on my show.
1: That's so nice of you. I will put you on hold, and I'll have John get your information. And, yeah, we do talk about old Cincinnati radio, because there's a lot of wonderful stories.
0: Yes, there are.
1: All right. Well, good deal. Well, I'm delighted you called, and I'm anticipating hearing from you again soon.
0: Cheers, Rolling.
1: All right, thanks. Hang on. Don't go away. All right, so 888-876-5593. That's 8888-R-O-L-L-Y-E. We've got Fran and Austin and Eduardo in Tampa, and plenty of room for you on WGN Radio.
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0: Time Radio. I'm Raleigh James. Flip Records. Those are such a great little Hollywood label. A couple, the Fur Tags, Max and Lillian. They had a publishing company, and they did Flip Records and had all sorts of really neat stuff on it, including what you don't often hear, the Mirages. Yes, why don't you answer? All right, so 888-876-5593-8888 Raleigh. Fran and Austin, welcome back to WGN Radio.
1: Hey, Raleigh. Well, I have just about had it with this computer. I want to take a hammer or, you know, if I had a hammer, I'd beat up my computer.
0: Yes, yes. All right, so tell me what's gone wrong today.
1: Oh, everything. But it's just like I can't do anything on it. None of the keystrokes, as you know, but a lot of people might not know, I don't use a mouse or anything like that. Everything has to be done with keystrokes.
0: Yeah.
1: And when none of the keystrokes that I used to use, and I used to be able to, if I couldn't figure out something, I could play around with it and try to think like a computer in a weird way, and I don't know how to explain it, but
0: yes,
1: kind of an intuition thing and figure it out. Nothing seems to work with this thing. And if I can play, I have all this music that I want to play, so I bought these drives, and I was going to copy them to these drives that I can put. I can play them on my phone if I want to, or you know, something else. And I can't even get to the darn drives. And then whenever I try to search for something on my computer, and usually what you do is you hit the Windows key and you type in the search that you want, it puts me into Bing search.
0: Oh, I know. Oh, God, yes.
1: I was trying to find the thumb drive, and I thought, okay, I'll hit the search, and I'll put USB thumb drive. So I put USB thumb drive, and it found the one I wanted, but it wanted me to buy it.
0: Oh, God.
1: And I have it plugged into the computer. I don't want that.
0: Are you able to access File Explorer? I mean, can you see?
1: I don't know
0: if that would be visible, you know, audible, obviously, but I don't know whether File Explorer, you know.
1: Yeah.
0: Because that's an easier way to search. But tell me, make and model of computer.
1: Oh, shoot. I've had this thing for so long, I don't remember.
0: All right.
1: It's a, yeah.
0: And what, are you running?
1: I don't.
0: Are you running Windows 11?
1: Yes.
0: Oh, I know, believe me, I know. All right.
1: Yeah.
0: It's just maddening. You know, maddening as hell. Well, hang on a minute. Let me, during the news, I'll actually make myself busy and see if I come up with anything to make this accessible. Don't go away. Stay where you are, and we'll pick it up there right after the news right here on WGN Radio.
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3: It's partly cloudy, 78 degrees at 11:30. Good evening, I'm Steve Ruxton. 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Illinois' legislature will soon find itself without its top watchdog. WGN Sports: Cubs lost to the Brewers 4-3 on the road. The Sox lost to the Pirates 9-3 at home. WGN Traffic, no major problems to report at this hour. More fallout from that sexual harassment investigation involving former Illinois State Rep Harry Betton. Illinois Legislative Inspector General Mike McCuskey has resigned following accusations that he named one of the victims during the investigation. That victim accused him of breaching her confidentiality by contacting her business partner and mother and then sharing information with them while trying to reach her. A Chicago truck driver was seriously hurt in a crash with a semi-truck that was carrying Amazon packages on I-80-94 in Northwest Indiana this morning. Police say the driver of the truck with the Amazon packages had pulled over at the Burr Street exit at about 3:30 in the morning. The Chicago truck driver swiped the first truck and then was ejected from the vehicle. The other driver wasn't hurt. President Trump has begun marking Friday's 25th anniversary of the 9/11 terror attacks. Speaking in front of the White House today, the president said the country will never forget those who lost their lives that day. He hosted first responders from New York as a huge steel beam recovered from the World Trade Center went on display at the White House.

0: The forecast from the WGN Chicago Weather Center: showers, possibly thunderstorms overnight, and low of 73 for tomorrow. Mostly cloudy. Still a very good chance of showers again, maybe thunderstorms, a high of 84. On Thursday, partly cloudy and a high of 80. 78 of both O'Hare and Midway, 77 degrees at the lakefront. 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I'm Steve Ruxton, WGN Radio News.
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0: WGN Radio. I'm Riley James. Well, Don from Beloit requested that. Bobby Parker, yeah, talk about unsung. He was on VJ, and in fact, he did the original, and he wrote it. You Got What It Takes. Barry Gordy didn't want to put him on the writer's credit when Marv Johnson did, so he isn't. But I think he got some royalties later. In any event, in 1961, he was on a little Philly label, V-Tone. And that was interesting, too, because while he wrote it, it was published, of course, by quote-unquote Caldwell. Buddy Caldwell owned V-Tone. And if you're wondering where the V came from, he was originally Venton Caldwell was his name, so he V-Tone, but everybody knows Buddy. In any event, he infected that. But Buddy Bobby Parker, born in Lafayette, Louisiana, and sadly died on Halloween. Gosh, it's been over a decade now outside of Baltimore. So, yeah, all right. So later he had a couple CDs on some label I've never heard of, or something like that. But in any event, that was Watch Your Step. All right, so not the same as the Sammy Sevens record, Watch Your Step, which Kenny Gamble wrote, which is a nice song as well. Maybe we'll play that some night. All right, so back to Fran and Austin. So now, the thing I wondered, the first thing, are you using, I hate to say it, narrator?
1: No, okay. I'm using JAWS.
0: Yeah.
1: And I'm using it's an HP computer.
0: Okay. Well, let me ask you, because most of the things I read, you know, go about it through a narrator, acting like narrator is the be-all, end-all as far as seeing things. I don't know. Obviously, you know where the Windows logo key is. You can do that. And if you Windows logo key with Control and Enter, that starts narrator. But anyway, if you go to this PC, and I like to do it through the Windows file thing, but you can do it just in general. Just go to this PC. Can you get there?
1: I can certainly try.
0: Okay, the easiest way is the Windows logo key and E, Open File Explorer. And then at that point, if you do Alt-D, that's going to jump you to the address bar, which is where you want to be, because you just type in this PC and hit Enter. And that will open everything that has your internal and external drives. And then you can tab it until you see the devices and drives. It's a grid or a list, you know, and then you can use your arrow keys.
1: Yeah.
0: And so that should work. I mean, if that doesn't work, I'd be very surprised. Yeah, and I wouldn't. I wouldn't blame you if you're saying I did all that and I still can't get there, because that's the only. Now, I don't know as much as like JAWS or NVDA whether any of that is different. But if all else fails, turn on narrator and see if you get there.
1: I can try it. Also, I did find the disk, the drive one time, but it wanted me to do things with it, and I don't know what it means. There's one thing it said, do you want to make it a hard drive? And then it said, did I want to make it a D something? I can't remember now what that means. Three options, and I did not know which one of those three options to
0: pick. Well, do you have a D drive there already?
1: Yeah, I've got a C drive, I've got an E Elements drive, I think it's called, and then I had this other one plugged in. I don't know what it's going to fall under, but I found it, but it was asking me, you know, did I want to do this with it or that with it? All I want to do is copy music on it.
0: Right, you do.
1: I want to do with it.
0: Yeah, I just want to, where normally if you could see it, you'd just want to see it and drag it, but you can't.
1: Yeah.
0: Oh, man.
1: I can copy it to clipboard and then paste it to

0: you know, I just can sit there and do that and, you know, get a lot of the music off that I want to listen to most often. And I'm going to get a larger drive and just put all, because the one I have, I've got a backup drive on there, but I don't want to use that. So I'm going to get a larger drive when I've got the money to, you know, just put nothing but my music on it.
1: Right,
0: And TV shows and things that I, you know,
1: right, a little
0: that I want to listen to. No,
1: A little SSD external drive, you know, a couple terabytes
0: right,
1: or whatever.
0: Yeah.
1: Sure, absolutely.
0: Yeah, that's what I need.
1: Yeah.
0: But it's a little out of my price range at the moment, so.
1: But it won't be soon because, boy, that's coming down all the time. Boy, remember when that really used to be pricey?
0: Oh.
1: Now, my God, you know, 4 terabytes and it's not much at all.
0: I've been even wondering, should I try a whole new learning curve and try a Mac?
1: You know, if this were 20 years ago, I would have said, absolutely, don't. But, you know, and I am a Mac girl, that's true, but of course I deal with the dreaded Windows as well. If I were younger, I would be a Linux girl, no doubt about that. The problem with,
0: was,
1: you know, when Windows first came out, when 3.1 turned into Windows 95 and all that, I always said, man, this is PC wanting to be Mac because it was so much graphical user interface. But now what's happened
0: right.
1: is Mac wants to be PC. Because it's been now close to a decade where parts of the OS on Mac are read-only. And I hate that. I want to be able to do anything I want to an operating system because I had some old little programs I used to put on there and all that, which you can't do anymore. You know, I look at this as time goes on, may he rest in peace, Steve Jobs. A lot of it is not why I loved Apple, you know, because there is read-only crap and all that. So I don't know that it would save you. And then you have glitches with all the companies that don't really make anything for OS, like I talked about earlier with Nortel not taking
0: right.
1: some of my keystroke commands. So, you know, I don't know that would help. I wish it would. But I wouldn't say nah. Yeah. Nah, you'll just have another right. It's just another kind of pain.
0: Yeah, it's not letting me download anything. I need a new because the music player that it has on there does not seem to have any instructions on it that I can read. And so when I play music, it shuts off JAWS.
1: Yeah, see, I don't. Well, and I don't use any of the internal PC programs, you know, as far as that goes. So as soon as I see some like music come up, I'm like, go away, just go away. But there are so many third party things, and again, I do most of my editing on Macs just because you know I'm more used to it and I like it. But and there's WavePad. Mm-hmm. There's a lot of cheap programs out there that'll let you edit audio because it's not like you want to multi-track things and do all that. So
0: no.
1: So there's a ton of cheap little audio editors, if not free, that you could get for PC. Let me see.
0: I know. I used to love Winamp.
1: Okay.
0: It worked very well with JAWS, but I'm trying to download it and it won't let me do it. I think there's something wrong with my security settings, and so. I gotta wait till my friend comes home from out of town, and she's gonna look at that. But I just, you know, I'm just ready to
1: there
0: throw
1: is
0: it out the window.
1: Yeah, there. I mentioned before what I use for Mac and WavePad, which is NCH software, and they do make it for Windows, and that would let you, you know, edit anything you wanted. But of course, it sure helps to see the screen. So that might not be.
0: Yeah.
1: And there's a lot of free things you could download and just see. Like Audacity is still around, and there's others as well that are free audio editors. So Wave is low cost, but
0: yeah.
1: I think Reaper is fairly inexpensive. So, but let me look around because, as I say, I'm saying, hey, WavePad, but I don't think I could do this if I couldn't see it. So
0: and of course the older individuals who are blind program left me high and dry. I don't know whether they're not returning my phone calls. I had a couple more hours of tech training, which is not even going to be near what I need, but
1: right.
0: The trainer's not calling me back. My caseworker's not calling me back. And I don't know what's going on. I don't know whether they lost their funding. But even if they lost their funding, they should call their clients and tell them that, I would think. But
1: yeah. No, you absolutely should get an answer.
0: Yeah.
1: That's maddening as hell. And it's also maddening that there's not some, accessible website, so to speak, that would have suggestions for all of this.
0: If there is, I don't know about it. If any of your callers, and I know a lot of the people who call you don't use computers, but if there are any who do and you have anything that you can offer me, I would really appreciate it.
1: Yeah, absolutely. And you betcha. And I'd like that too. 888-876-5593. There's got to be something out there, and it bothers me that I think from what I see, Reaper is considered a favorite. And supposedly they have a plug-in for JAWS. So that may be something. There needs to be something better than this. So, but yeah, I'd say look at Reaper, and in fact, they've got a website, Reaper Accessible, and they have a section, best recording software for blind or visually impaired, and so you can see at least what they've got, but. I do want people to call because, again, I think there should be some type of, Reddit for blind users, if you will, so people could share their experiences to say, hey, this is what it does well and this is what it doesn't do well, because all of them have their pluses and minuses. So
0: I'm just a regular computer user. I don't know a lot. It's like, okay, tell me what keys to press, and I just want to know what works, and, I'm not really, a big...
1: Yeah, well, the other thing is, of course, you're really not trying to record anything when I'm saying Reaper, now that I think about it. All you want to be able to do is access the file and move it to something else. You just want to move a file. This shouldn't be hard. Yeah, I know, famous last
0: and,
1: words.
0: I want to get on some websites, and I want to download some stuff, and it's not letting me do anything.
1: When you get into downloading, now you're at the mercy of whoever set up the site. But just the idea of having things on one drive and wanting to put them on another drive, that should be simple stupid. So,
0: well, that's what I thought when I bought these thumb drives. I thought, well, even I should be able to do that with this computer.
1: Yeah.
0: But... I think I mentioned I can't get on your website on my computer.
1: Really?
0: I think I mentioned that.
1: Why?
0: Yeah.
1: Oh, well, let me ask you, how stringent are your security settings?
0: I have no idea.
1: Okay, well,
0: I don't mess with that.
1: All right, so. Here is the deal. I am insecure, so to speak. I am not HTTPS. I am just the old http://. I'm lazy. And one of these days I might update it. It's not happening soon. So the bottom line, and sadly, our buddy in Atlanta, Julie, she wants to listen to the stream, and the library won't let her. And the library won't let her because they're saying this is a malicious site. It's not a malicious site. It's just not an HTTPS, and I understand that. So their software blocks it completely. But that is probably what's doing it. You probably have a security setting that you can change.
0: Yeah, it's a good thing I can get it on my phone.
1: Yeah, right. Your phone doesn't care, right? Exactly. But
0: yeah,
1: it might not be that, but I tend to look right there when I'm trying to figure it out because it's not a secure site. And believe me, there's nothing on my site that's going to do anything to anybody's computer. But that said, when the security settings want it all to be HTTPS, and this isn't, so that's the deal.
0: Oh, okay. Yeah. That makes sense.
1: Yeah.
0: All right.
1: Well, I'll see what I can do to unlaze myself. Not anytime soon, but I'll put it on the list.
0: All right. Okay.
1: Okay, thanks. Good to talk to you. Okay, bye.
0: All right. Good to talk to you. Yeah. Thanks, bye.
1: It's just, life is just so unfair because it's hard enough to use computers when you can see the damn screen. When you can't, you add that to the mix and a lot of things that could care less when they're doing their coding. And yeah, I can see why Fran would want to get into bludgeon mode. Absolutely, I can see that. All right, so 888-876-5593. We got Eduardo.

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2: 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Or get a little nostalgic? Do you like to cozy up indoors? Or kick it outdoors? 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We've got the trend. You bring the vibes. DSW, let us surprise you.
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8: The GOP heads to the Lone Star State. I'm Blake Berman, host of The Hill on News Nation. The first ever RNC midterm convention kicks off in Dallas on Wednesday. The two-day event will feature members of Congress up for re-election, cabinet secretaries, as well as the vice president and President Trump. A number of vulnerable incumbent Republicans and those in tight races, however, will not be in attendance. The Dallas gathering will be the first of its kind for the GOP, while Democrats used to engage in similar conventions, including in Kansas City in 1974, Memphis in 78, and Philadelphia in 1982. Republicans are working to mobilize their base ahead of November. Midterm elections historically have not favored the party in power. President Trump recently telling voters, quote, pretend, please, that I'm on the ballot. I'm Blake Berman, and this is the News Nation Political Minute.

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1: WGN Radio. Oh. I'm Raleigh James. Eddie Arnold, yeah, on Shellac, 1947 on RCA. Yeah, he co-wrote that, too. I'll Hold You in My Heart. And sometimes when I get this kind of request, I wonder, what are you people listening to? Yeah, that you think of I'll Hold You in My Heart. Yeah, it's not coming up on any of the country stations you'll hear today, that's for sure. But that's Eddie Arnold, who had a career for many, many decades. All right, so 888-876-5593, 8888-Raleigh. And Eduardo is in Tampa. So, all right, Eduardo, what's up? Well, I guess nothing.

0: All right, so, Eduardo will have to call us back after the news. That's coming up in about a minute. And David in Muskegon might have advice for Fran. Oh, this is going to be good. All right, and we have another hour to talk to you. And let me mention again about the new moon before the news. Yes, that's right, a public service. If you write those prosperity checks, not real money, petitioning the universe for all manners of riches, you want to know about the new moon then. The new moon is happening Thursday.
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12: There's a good chance of showers, possibly thunderstorms later today. Good morning, I'm Steve Ruxton. A six-year-old girl has died after she was hit by a school bus Tuesday afternoon in the southwest suburbs. The Frankfort Police Department say the crash happened just before 3:30 in the afternoon in the 500 block of Aberdeen Road. Police say the child was rushed to the hospital and later died from her injuries. No one else was hurt. Well, Tuesday marked 1 year since President Trump announced the immigration crackdown Operation Midway Blitz in Chicago. Illinois Governor J.B. Pritzker published a Substack article on the anniversary, calling out ICE and other government agencies for what he called violations of the law and people's rights. The governor also wrote, quoting, "Operation Midway Blitz was Trump's attempt to break our resolve and make us feel powerless before his might. He failed. We stood up for our neighbors and showed the world the strength and greatness of our people." Leaders also say Operation Midway Blitz hurt business in the Chicago area. Cook County Board President Tony Preckwinkel says since the operation, there's been a sharp decline in spending by Latin American-born residents at local businesses, retailers, and restaurants.
3: The Great Cities Institute at the University of Illinois Chicago found that this hunkering down cost our county $1.26 billion in foregone retail and restaurant activity and $107 million in foregone local tax revenues.
12: The negative impact on retailers was especially strong in suburban Cook County. You can expect a beefed-up police presence in downtown Chicago this coming weekend for Mexican Independence Day celebrations. Community leaders say there are still concerns about immigration enforcement after Operation Midway Blitz. Jennifer Aguilar is with the Little Village Chamber of Commerce.
4: The continued activity that we have seen recently has definitely caused an impact, and anytime there's activity, it will cause foot traffic to drop here on 26th Street. So we've definitely seen improvements, but it's definitely not back to normal.
12: The 26th annual parade in Little Village takes place along 26th Street on Sunday. The El Grito Festival in Grant Park happens Saturday and Sunday. Illinois Legislative Inspector General Mike McCuskey has resigned following accusations that he named one of the victims by name in the sexual harassment investigation involving former state rep Harry Bedden. We got the story from WGN's Kevin Wells.
11: One of the victims accused him of breaching her confidentiality by contacting her business partner and her mother and also sharing information with them while trying to reach her. She also alleged McCuskey of sharing information with her that appeared to breach the other victim's confidentiality. Several Republicans, including House Minority Leader Tony McCombie, reacted to his resignation by calling out Democrats and saying change is needed to fix what she says is a culture of harassment apparent within the House majority.
12: McCuskey's last day will be September 30th. Lincoln Way East High School is under investigation by the Illinois High School Athletic Association after two separate reports of racial harassment aimed at Homewood Flossmoor athletes. The first happened during last Friday's football game between the two schools. Several Lincoln Way students were caught on camera making racially charged dance moves and comments. The school has condemned those actions. However, it does deny that its coaches were harassing the Homewood Flossmoor girls cross-country team in a second incident the next day. This is Homewood Flossmoor Superintendent Jennifer Norell.
13: We feel that it was the timing of this made it really, really additionally hurtful for our student athletes that were there, and to do that right before they competed in a race to attack their mental health was not something that we were appreciative of.
12: The Homewood Flossmoor School District says it will pursue legal action over the incidents. In the Middle East, the U.S. military destroyed five Iranian crude oil tankers on Tuesday in retaliation for the Revolutionary Guard firing ballistic missiles at an American warship twice over the past few days. U.S. Central Command says a warship successfully evaded Iranian attacks and no American personnel were injured. Reading scores in the U.S. are at their lowest point in a quarter of a century. Global exam results released on Tuesday show that students from Canada, Singapore, and parts of China outperformed American students on the Program for International Student Assessment. Students in the U.S. fell below the average score by more than 30 points. A look at the forecast from the WGN Chicago Weather Center. Mostly cloudy today. A very good chance of showers, maybe thunderstorms, a high of 84. On Thursday, partly cloudy, a high up to 80. Friday, mostly sunny, a high of 82. On Saturday, partly cloudy, a high of 84. On Sunday, partly cloudy, again, a chance of showers, just a slight chance of showers, and a high of 82 degrees. We'll be right back. Chicago News 24/7, breaking news at once. I'm Steve Ruxton, WGN Radio News.
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17: 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HIV isn't over. But while others are cutting back, we are stepping up. When the world looked away, we didn't. 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

0: 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I'm Raleigh James. Shades of Blue, 1966 on Impact. Yeah, Harry Balk, Chicago label. Anyone in radio in the 60s in Chicago knew Harry Balk, that's for sure. Independent promotion guy. And Oh How Happy was quite the hit. So, and I already forget who requested it. But, well, I've got it written down somewhere. When I'm looking for something completely else, I'll no doubt find it. But hope he enjoyed it. So, 888-876-5593-8888 Raleigh. 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
1: Yes, Raleigh, I'm totally blind myself. And with Jaws and the flash drive, the first thing with the flash drives are, you can only put so much music on there, and good luck finding a free website, because you're going to have to pay for each individual song that
0: Okay, wait. You're saying flash drives. Are you talking about thumb drives, which is basically the USB drives that Fran is using?
1: Yes.
0: Okay, and how much memory do most of yours have?
1: It would have, like, at the library, the one I looked at, it was like 180 minutes at the most you could get.
0: No, I didn't mean in terms of minutes. I meant in terms of how much storage space you had on it, in terms of megabytes or gigabytes, whatever. All right.
1: Oh, I forgot the amount of gigabytes and megabytes it was.
0: Right.
1: But as far as storage space for, like, music, you can't get that much music on them.
0: All right, understood. But that's not her problem. She's not getting that far. Here's the thing. She's inserting the thumb drive, and she's not able to access it on her computer. When you go to access it, because you're totally blind, all right, you insert the thumb drive. What do you do?
1: Yeah, if you don't

0: question.
1: All right, never mind. Just thanks anyway. I appreciate the thought, but it's not going to help.
0: Yeah, tell her that she'd be better off, and I'm going to tell her this. She'd be better off using her smart speaker and making playlists of music that she wants to listen to.
1: All right. Appreciate it. No, we're trying to figure out how she can do what she wants to do, not a workaround.
0: How to figure it out. You know what? I could call the library and ask here, because I was trained on JAWS itself.
1: Mm-hmm.
0: And there's the cheaper version of JAWS. They'll tell you when you go to buy the JAWS computer not to buy it. And the reason you don't want to buy it, it doesn't work very well.
1: Well, this is a standard Windows 11 computer. It's not the computer. But there's got to be a way that Fran can determine what is on that thumb drive that she's inserting. And that's what I'm trying to find. But maybe we'll see somebody else who come up with something. But I appreciate the thought, and I appreciate you calling.
0: Yes, ma'am.
1: All right, thanks. So 888-876-5593, 8888, Raleigh. So if you install a USB drive, you plug it in. Usually, as I say, it pops up on your desktop or wherever you're wanting it to pop up. You can usually see it easily in Windows Explorer. But if you can't see it all, that's my question. And if that's you, how do you know what is on that file? How do you know the file is even connected, etc.? And so I've never tried to do that, obviously, with my eyes shut. And, that's tough. All right. If you know, because somebody's got to, this should be a very simple answer. 888-876-5593, 8888 Raleigh. And I know we have a lot of people listening to this show who are blind. And I have a feeling we have a lot of people who actually have done this successfully. So this is your time to share. That's right. Give back. Or whatever. 888-876-5593, 8888 Raleigh. And I'm pretty sure, as I say, I'm pretty sure that somebody probably knows, and I'm embarrassed that it is not me. And, I'm at the mercy of whatever I read online, which does not help too much if it's wrong, for one thing. It's sort of like AI. AI is so great until it isn't. But I believe that Paris in Los Angeles has some advice. So, Paris, welcome to WGN Radio.
2: Hi, this is Paris. Yeah, I'm also totally blind, and I use a JAWS as well.
1: Okay.
2: So when you put in a thumb drive, I'm pretty tech savvy, there should be a Windows dialog come up saying, where do you want to open the, like a little dialog there, like, uh-huh. Windows Explorer, or they call it my computer, Windows
1: right.
2: Explorer. Their dialogue said, where do you want to open?
1: Okay.
2: Open the thumb drive. It should say, use open in Windows Explorer, open in this computer, something like that. A dialogue should come up.
1: Now, can you just open it on your desktop, or do you have to open it in something like Windows Explorer?
2: It will open the thumb drive. If you go into my, when in the start menu you search for computer, the thumb drive, once it opens up, it will open as a separate, like separate window.
1: Right.
2: It won't open in the desktop, but it'll open as a separate window on the computer.
1: So if you do it in Windows Explorer, then, and it asks to open it there, it's going to open it under this computer and probably give it a drive letter?
2: Yeah, it'll give it a drive letter, because that's how this computer, that's what's going on here. I think that when you open it, that thing should come up.
1: Okay.
2: If it doesn't come up, it means the thumb drive might be locked. You know, what
1: right.
2: you have to do then is to... You know, little switch.
1: Right.
2: You push the switch back on the hardware, not on the computer, on the hardware, and then put the thumb drive back in
1: yeah.
2: to the computer.
1: No, I think
2: that's how it's going to work.
1: Yeah, and I think what you're saying, Paris, is what happened, because when Fran said to me, it wants to know if I want to open it a D or whatever. I think that was probably under this computer, and it wanted to give her a drive
2: letter. Yeah. Yeah, so, no, just open it in Firefox, but don't open in camera.

0: Do you want to open it in the photo? Don't do that.
1: Right.
0: Otherwise, you get yourself messed up.
1: Oh, God,
0: open it in file. Like, open it in the computer. Then open up at a drive. Okay. And you can access all your files and folders on the drive.
1: That's great.
0: It'll come up on the drive. So try that.
1: No, that's a great idea. Thank you so much for calling. I appreciate it.
0: Yeah, and I'm using JAWS as well, so I'm also totally blind. So letting them know.
1: Terrific.
0: Thank you.
1: Thank you. Appreciate it. All right. So, Fran, there's your answer. The dialogue box you're seeing when it says, you know, D, choose that. Because if you don't have anything else that's mapped as letter D, that's perfectly fine. It's just gonna map that under this computer, which is really where you want to be. And then if you then click on it, you should be able to see a list of the file. You know, when I say see, Jaws should be able to read the list of the files that are there. So when you first put it in, you want that challenge box asking what you want to do with it. It's the most important part of this. And so with that in mind, then just if it'll let you select this this PC, that's great. But if it won't let you select this PC and it's just giving you something like D:// take it, and that should solve it. Let me know. I want to know, 888-876-5593. But yeah, that makes all the sense in the world that it would work that way. Jimmy P. on the South Side, welcome back to WGN Radio.
2: Hey, Riley, how you doing?
1: I don't know anymore. How about yourself?
2: I'm hanging in there.
1: Good.
2: Listen, you played a song by the Mirages or something?
1: Yeah, I did play the Mirages. Yes, I did. Why Won't You Answer?
2: What was the name of that song?
1: Why Won't You Answer?
2: Oh, wow, that's a good... I never heard it before.
1: Yeah,
2: is that the one...
1: 1958 on Flip.
2: Did Stan request
1: yes.
2: that?
1: Yes, he did.
2: I'll make it quick because I know Eduardo might call back.
1: Well, you never know.
2: All right, listen, I got a six-pack if you play it.
1: I would love that. What you got?
2: I got As I Sit Here by the Whispers.
1: Oh, great song. All right. On Dory.
2: Any Other Way by William Bell.
1: Okay.
2: Let's see. Baby, It's You by the Spaniels.
1: Okay.
2: Let's see. I got a million of them. How about the El Dorados?
1: Maybe
2: I Need You.
1: Okay, all right.
2: How many is that, four?
1: Okay, that's four.
2: How about Opportunity by the Jewels?
1: Okay.
2: And one more, huh?
1: Yeah.
2: And how about a song by the Skyliners? How about Close Your Eyes?
1: All right.
2: And there's another guy I enjoy listening to, the fellow from Rockford.
1: Yes, Ralph.
2: Ralph. He's pretty interesting.
1: Yeah.
2: So. And with his accent or whatever. All right, I'll make it quick. So nice talking to you. I don't always get a chance to call you, so.
1: Well, I'm always delighted when you do, and you will hear some of your six-pack tonight.
2: Oh, beautiful. All right, Riley.
1: Okay, thanks. Appreciate it.
2: Listen, one more thing.
1: Yes.
2: That copper that he said was a retired Chicago copper, you got shot two times. Did he ever call back when I
1: no.
2: gave you all my...
1: No.
2: I was suspicious about him. I don't know if he, you know.
1: Maybe not real.
2: Yeah, not real. Because I gave him all the information and he never called back after that.
1: Yeah, that's a shame.
2: So, all right, Riley, I'll talk to you later.
1: All right, thanks for calling. All right, so there you have it. Yes, the six-pack will begin. So 888-876-5593-8888. Riley, right here on WGN Radio.
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0: WGN Radio. I'm Ronnie James. I think Jackie Shane was my favorite on that, although Chuck Jackson did a really nice job too. But that's the original, and that's the guy who wrote it, William Bell, Any Other Way, 1962, on Stax, one of Jimmy P's six-pack. So 888-876-5593. Now, I don't know if James called back or if this is from earlier. So, James, are you there? No. All right, yeah, James called earlier. We did a bunch of stories, and we'll probably do more tomorrow night. So that means it's wide open time for you. If it's on your mind, it's on mine. But since little is going on at the moment, I think it's a perfect time to do some 2020 news. What do you think?
1: Brady card blip.
0: No, but this ain't going to work since I'm still playing William Bell. All right, well, yeah, I should get this together.
1: Brady card blips, plus Universal's Neighborhood Nightmare and Advancing Bears. I'm Grant Marshall, 2020 News. Real news, real stories, real fun. Sacking Tom Brady. NFL legend Tom Brady's newest California card vault store got sacked just 1 week after opening. Palo Alto, California police say burglars busted a window, blitzed the display cases, and bolted with 60 sports cards worth more than $12,000. Brady won 7 Super Bowls, but apparently the greatest of all time's newest defense couldn't cover the glass. Scream Machine, Universal Hollywood's new Fast and Furious roller coaster, is fast, furious, and freaking out the neighbors. The 72-mile-an-hour thrill ride was engineered whisper-quiet with gravel-filled tracks, sound walls, and scream shields, but nobody muffled the passengers. Local Toluca Lake residents say blood-curdling bellows blast through closed windows every 30 seconds. Universal's looking for solutions. Maybe the next attraction should be the Fast and the Mutious. The Bait Outdoors, the bears take over the mountain. Vermont's the mean mountain state as black bears besieged the celebrated ski town of Stowe. Scare bears have broken into bedrooms and restaurants, even climbing on a car to try to steal a chicken nugget from a 10-month-old girl inside, the Globe reports. Dumpster diving, a feeding frenzy amid an explosion of humans meet bears standoffs. But one local bar owner says he'd stand in front of a bear to save it from being shot, the last resort. And that's what's happening. I'm Grant Marshall, 2020 News.
0: All right, I feel bad for the bears, actually. You know, people talk about the right to bear arms. I've always thought it should be the right to arm bears. But that said, I'm with the guys. I'll stand in front of the bears or won't be shot. Well, apparently some have been. They've been forced to euthanize the repeat offenders. And unfortunate. And, you know, actually, those repeat offenders are usually bears. They have been the creation of those of you who've been, quote-unquote, nice to the bears, who fed it, things like that. And who've made it easy for the bear to, in fact, get you chicken nuggets. But I don't know. Stealing a nugget out of an infant's hand, I'm not sure about that story. But you never know. Obviously, commercial dumpsters, many of which are created in such a way that the bears cannot get into them. But I don't know how many bears have been actually in Stowe recently. Bird feeders, they're asking people to take those down to say the least, and such. But bottom line is that as the population grows and all that, the more everywhere is bear country. Yeah, but I like the bears. Yeah, that's, of course, because I'm not meeting a hungry one face-to-face. That's right. I can anthropomorphize all I want. Although it does make me wonder what's on YouTube. Of course, that would cover so much ground, really. But all of the videos about the interactions with bears in such a wonderful, loving, friendly manner. Don't buy that for a minute. All right, not saying that a very well trained from birth animal can't in fact show that type of behavior. But for the most part, yeah, I don't think you want to cuddle the big blackie who was on your porch. So there you are. There you have that. 888-876-5593-8888 Raleigh. And in national parks and the like, they've always done very well about about the trash receptacles not being pretty much bear-proof and all the warnings about what you should and shouldn't do. But increasingly in neighborhoods where that wasn't a problem before, it is taking residents by surprise. Oh, I had a horrible story, by the way, taking people by surprise. You know, we've heard probably countless stories on title theft and all that. Well, let me put another nail in that coffin coming up right after the news on WGN Radio.
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3: A A good chance of showers, possibly thunderstorms today. Good morning, I'm Steve Ruxton. A Frankfurt mother will remain in jail after being charged with the murder of her 2-year-old son earlier this month. 40-year-old Corey Walsh was detained by a Will County judge Tuesday afternoon after her first court hearing. During the hearing, her attorney argued that she's not guilty by reason of insanity. According to court documents, Walsh allegedly told officers that she did it because, quote, he was a devil and the Antichrist. A homicide investigation is underway after a man was pushed from a moving CTA Red Line train on Labor Day on the south side of the city. Chicago police say CTA video shows three suspects pushed the man from the train during a fight just before 3 in the afternoon in the 100 block of West 69th Street. The man reportedly landed on the tracks and was run over by another train. The Lake County, Illinois Board on Tuesday voted to ban new data centers from being approved in the unincorporated portion of the county until May of 2027. That moratorium, however, will not affect data centers proposed or approved inside municipalities, including the T5 data center campus in Grays Lake. The U.S. military destroyed 5 Iranian crude oil tankers on Tuesday. This in retaliation for the Revolutionary Guard firing ballistic missiles at an American warship twice over the past several days. U.S. Central Command.

0: And say this, a warship successfully evaded those Iranian attacks. Apparently, no American personnel were injured. Let's get a look at the forecast from the WGN Chicago Weather Center. Mostly cloudy today, a very good chance of showers, maybe thunderstorms, and a high of 84. For Thursday, partly cloudy. And a high of 80. Looking at Friday, mostly sunny. A high of 82 beginning the work week for Saturday, or the weekend, I should say. Partly cloudy. A high of 84. Chicago News 24/7. Breaking news at once. 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

0: I'm Riley James. Dobby Gray, Drift Away, 1973. And that was on Decca. And that's for Billy Bob in Bourbon 8. So 888-876-5593-8888. Riley, Marty in Whiting has requests. All right, what do you want to hear, Marty?
1: I'd like to a couple requests by Cassandra Wilson since she passed away last week. It might take you some digging, but it's, I'm looking at the her obituary again, but apparently she did songs by Joni Mitchell, Muddy Waters, the Hank Williams, the Bob Marley, that if, like, and if it takes too much time for you, Riley, don't worry about it, but if she did a song that Muddy Waters did, and also Hank Williams, because I'm a fan of both of those guys, I wouldn't mind hearing at least one or two, you know, but it might take you some digging, though, but...
0: All right, you got any titles in mind?
1: They don't have any titles in here, Riley.
0: All right, I'll find something. So you want either Muddy Waters or Hank Wilson? There's a Quinella. All right.
1: Hank Williams.
0: Okay, all right. we'll do it. All right, thanks. Appreciate it.
1: All right.
0: Yeah, because Hank Williams did write a lot of good songs. I'm sure I can find one that would be appropriate. We'll see, actually. Eduardo in Tampa is back on WGN Radio.
2: Hello?
0: Yes, this is you.
2: Yeah, thank you for getting back to me. Sorry about that.
0: Yeah. So what's happening?
2: I wanted to bring up, because they mentioned they did a story on Gander, Newfoundland.
0: Okay.
2: That's the town that welcomed at least the people that were on 38 flights on the September 11th, 25 years ago.
0: Uh-huh.
2: Yeah. And... I like when they put the food that they served on the ice rink to keep it cold.
0: Yeah,
2: that was pretty interesting.
0: Right, it was in the right geographic space. There's about 12,000 people who live in Gander, but because of its position, made it ideal for a grounded flight. And, you know, you see a lot of that also in Labrador. You'll see a lot of planes that will stop for refueling and stuff like that coming from Europe. And so let's say you're going from Europe to Newark, all right, whatever, halfway is Gander, pretty much. And so by the end of the day, I think there were something like 36 planes there. And, of course, you know, at that point, I don't think they had any contingency plans for anything like that. You know, what do you do with 7,000 people when your entire population is not double that? Once it was clear that the planes weren't going anywhere anytime soon, because, you know, it's not just refueling, what do you do? So I think that was probably what the article was about, what to do with an influx of a lot of visitors. And, of course, that's when it becomes a state of emergency, and you got churches and schools that are shelters, and the hockey rink and everything else.
2: Yeah. And they did a play.
0: Yeah.
2: They did a play, and the mayor of Gander said he saw it, like, in different countries.
0: Yeah.
2: So I guess they did that all around, and I know they did it in Chicago. It would be great to see it. But somebody mentioned it was on Apple TV. I don't know if that's true or not.
0: Okay, it could be.
2: Yeah.
0: Sure. So, yeah.
2: But they did show a preview of it. They did show a preview on CBS Sunday show, and it looked pretty interesting. So.
0: Yeah, I guess it was a Broadway musical originally, like about a decade ago, Come From Away. That was interesting because originally the people in Gander didn't think it was going to make for much of a story. The mayor said, well, I've never really seen a musical, but in my mind, I'm thinking, how do you make a musical out of sandwiches, soups, and blankets? And apparently it won a Tony Award. So Mayor Elliott apparently has seen the show 139 times, like you say, in six different countries. And in
2: it's
0: Gander,
2: funny.
0: And so so there you go. That's the deal there. And I would think that probably now you probably could see a version online somehow.
2: Mm-hmm.
0: Yeah.
2: Well, at least something good came out of that day. So Gander came through.
0: Absolutely. And so yes, that would be the 9/12 musical, the day after 9/11, right?
2: Yeah.
0: Yeah. So, yeah, I'm sure Gander is still talking about it.
2: Yeah.
0: What's hard? What's
2: okay, Riley, you're winding down here. I'll call back again maybe tomorrow or Thursday if I get some good.
0: All right, good deal. I'll look forward to it.
2: Okay, thank you very much. Okay, have a good evening.
0: Yeah, for the most part, if you're 24 years old, you were born after.

0: after 9/11. Yeah, that's right. It's come down to that. So it doesn't seem like it's been that long ago. Dave, 25 years this year. Dave on the North Side, welcome to WGN Radio.
1: Hello.
0: What's up?
1: I'd like to request some songs.
0: Oh, gosh, here we go. What do you want?
1: How about Frank Sinatra? I think he was with Artie Shaw. Or maybe Tommy Dorsey, you know.
0: Yes, probably. What's the song?
1: I think it's called The Canyon by the Cave, or Canyon by the Cove.
0: Okay. All right. I'll find it. Where are you hearing these things?
1: my jazz station, WGCB.
0: Okay, yeah, BCB, right, I forgot. Yeah, absolutely.
1: Yeah, actually, I heard them about a week ago on Swing Shift during the 11 o'clock hour.
0: All right. You liked them so much, you want to hear them again.
1: I think
0: probably you're talking about that Tommy Dorsey song, The Call of the Canyon.
1: I think that might be it.
0: I know. You're great with titles, I know, but yeah, I think it's the call of the canyon.
1: I hear so much music, I cannot keep track of every... I don't have the mind like you do for remembering names.
0: Yeah, I don't remember anything current. Mm-hmm. Believe me, I know. I don't even know what people request a day later. So, okay, that was the 78 on Columbia. I've got it. It was the B-side to Love Lies.
1: It's interesting you can't remember the next day, but you can remember a song from 60 years ago.
0: Well, that's normal. That's very normal. When you're in advanced age, you have no real short-term memory. The circuits in your brain don't work that way anymore, but your long-term memory, so it's the old joke, you know, you don't know what you ate for lunch today, but you know what you did 60 years ago. It's just the way it is.
1: I try singing to my girlfriend every once in a while.
0: Uh-huh.
1: And I get like about 4 or 5 song words out of the song, and I forget the rest of it.
0: Well,
1: I don't know how you can. When you talk to people, you sit there and bring up like lines out of these songs.
0: Well, sure, but I remember them from 60 years ago. I don't remember them from last week.
1: Yeah, I couldn't remember them. Yeah,
0: no. You know, the things from the mid-60s, like all the lyrics to They're Coming to Take Me Away, sure, I'll never forget that. Much as I've tried, but yeah. But, you know, on the other hand, something that I heard 20 years ago, not a chance I'll remember that.
1: Okay. How about Frank Sinatra's My Echoes, My Shadow, and Me?
0: Okay.
1: I'm not sure if that's the right title
0: no.
1: either.
0: No, but that's okay. It's just My Shadow and Me, yes.
1: Okay. I was like talking to my echo or something.
0: Yeah, My Shadow and Me, okay. So we got that. What else?
1: Fred Astaire.
0: Oh, my God. Okay.
1: let's see. What I'm trying to remember the title now. Top Hat. White Tie and Tails?
0: Yeah, absolutely. That is it. Top Hat, White Tie and Tails.
1: All right. Yeah.
0: That is absolutely, you're 100% right. That is a song.
1: Yeah, I like that. I wanted to know, is there a video for that song?
0: Oh, I'm sure. Whether it's current or not, I don't know. But let me take a look at this. I mean, how would you see it? I was going to say, wait a minute. Is there something I don't know? As far as I knew, you couldn't see it. All right. So, but somebody else could. Right, so, let's see if there's anything on YouTube.
1: I wonder if they had like a video of him doing the tap dancing act in that.
0: Oh, probably that. Yes. Okay. Here we go. 1935. I've got the video right here.
1: Yeah, I can see him with his hat and his cane. His
0: yeah, right, shoes. Right. That yeah, from the movie. Right, that was 1935. Fred Astaire played a dancer. Gee, what a shock! A guy named Jerry Travers, I think, was in the movie. So yeah, it was Fred Astaire and Ginger Roger. So that's where Cheek to Cheek came from.
1: Yeah.
0: And Let's Face the Music and Dance.
1: Okay. All right, now here's another one for you. Either with or without, I'm not sure. I think it might have been on his own at the time. Jimmy Rushing? or it might have been when he was with Count Basie, but I think it was that long. Boogie Woogie Baby.
0: Didn't we play that?
1: No, I've had the last 6 weeks, I've been requesting a lot of songs with the word boogie woogie in them.
0: Well, yeah, but we probably played it by Fats Domino, but you never know.
1: We did Boogie Woogie Piggy.
0: Yeah, so, yeah, Fats Domino did Boogie Woogie Baby around 1950. That was on Imperial. I've got that for sure.
1: Okay. Now, yeah, I didn't know. I didn't know he did. I heard Jimmy Rushing did it about 3 weeks ago.
0: Well, a lot of people have done that. So Eddie Clearwater and others as well. So it's one of those things. But I always think of it as Fats Domino. But let me look up something to see if we can find out who did it originally, because that I don't know.
1: Hey, while you're looking it up, I want to ask, what do you know about WBBM AM? Radio, are they like trying to go dark or lower?
0: Well, they're not trying, that's for sure. But you know, you're talking about a radio station that's now owned by what I like to call Audacity, Odyssey, and their financial problems are certainly not a secret. So I'm looking for your song, by the way, and there's several of them here, but they're not the ones you want. All right, so it's Odyssey trying to save money as any way they can.
1: Because it seems like your signal's getting weaker at night, and they own, I guess they got 780.
0: Well, no. Remember, in 2019. They had an issue with the transmitter site, and they applied for an STA to lower the power. I think they moved to that Bloomingdale, Illinois site, where their sister station WSCR is. And so, in order to do that, they moved their power from like 50,000 watts to 35,000 in the day and 50,000 to 42 at night. So I think that that's the deal. But, of course, I don't know what their ground system is like there. And remember, that is important. So you got a lousy ground system, I don't care how many watts you're pumping out. So there are probably a lot of reasons. But that was in 2019 that happened when they... I don't remember what happened to that transmitter site. I should, but I don't. But that's been about 6-7 years now that they moved to that SCR site.
1: Would that take them a while? Because it seems like their signal at nighttime has gotten worse, especially when it rains.
0: Well, they both would have been down some, and but I haven't looked at the patterns to see. But like I say, the first thing that I'd say is if you're having issues picking them up, what's the ground system about right now? But this was 2019, so I would not think that you had huge problems now. No, BBM certainly not shutting down. Now, the CBS Radio News Service shut down the network. The Odyssey shut that down. But the radio station is absolutely still there, 780 AM. I don't know. I think they have a translator at 105.9. So I think.
1: Yeah, I was going to say that it's interesting because they have 780, 670 on AM.
0: Right.
1: And then 99, US 99 on FM.
0: Right.
1: And then 105.
0: Well, that's not unusual because the rules have changed over the years, and you can own multiple stations. You can own a cluster, and that's made it very interesting in a lot of ways. And recently, it was announced that they're removing the TV caps entirely. So there's all sorts of changes, but life is very different. When the Federal Communications Commission was formed in 1934, it was an outgrowth of the 1925 Federal Radio Commission, and the deal of it is, remember, their primary thing was about signals and to, provide the public interest, convenience, and necessity, make sure that the signals were clean and clear and all that. But it's based upon the concept of program scarcity because there were only so many stations. So every rule that came down the pike was all about, in the back of the rule, was program scarcity. We have to protect the public interest because there's only so many places they can hear it. Well, of course, now today with the internet and everything else, there's an unlimited amount of places you can hear things. So a lot of the rules that were based on program scarcity are no longer applicable

0: So you're seeing a lot of changes. And, you know, that's, it's not black and white, though. It's a very gray area, and there's a lot of people arguing on both sides. I don't bring it up on the air much because this really is an issue when you get right down to it. But, you know, you could argue it either way. But the bottom line, again, is all this was formed based upon program scarcity. Do we still have scarcity? And that's the question.
1: Okay. You and Fran were trying to figure out how to use a computer. Earlier today, I heard a story on BBM. At 50 minutes after the hour during the daytime, they have like a little segment where they talk about people who do good things for the people.
0: Yeah.
1: And one was the grandmothers are having trouble using computers, and this child during the COVID, started up a program where she helps like senior citizens troubleshoot through the computers and stuff like that.
0: Well, but it's a whole different thing, as you well know, when you can't see the damn thing.
1: She seems to have ways to help people that can't see, even to help them with their computers and stuff.
0: Yeah.
1: Maybe that's someone cited, but yeah, I just thought maybe it'd be another, you know, say for someone.
0: Well, sure, why not? All right. Well, excellent. Well, we'll get your requests on. If not, later this week. We'll try some tomorrow and Thursday, but otherwise next week. But we'll get to them. All right. Thanks for calling. Always good to hear from you.
1: Yeah, I tried last night, but your people, they just want to talk, and I couldn't get on.
0: Well, there's always next Monday night.
1: Oh, and like Cindy and David and that. When they're calls around, you get a lot of feedback, and mostly like when you're talking.
0: I know. You know, I've done
1: that in the background.
0: I've done all I could to tell them to turn off their radio. I give up.
1: Is that what it is?
0: Yes, of course. Of course. It's something in the background. Sure. Absolutely.
1: All right.
0: Okay. Thanks. Appreciate it. All right. So, yeah, absolutely. I always say that. And a lot of people will leave radios on. And yeah, it sounds like hell on the air. But, you know, only so much I can do. All right. So, 888-876-5593, 8888-RALEIGH. If you want the final word tonight, and if you don't, we got tomorrow night and Thursday night full shows right here on WGN Radio.
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0: 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Got about a minute and a half left, so we'll forego the bumper and we'll talk to Jay in Cincinnati, who's got requests for tomorrow night. So, Jay, what do you want to hear?
9: Hey, great show, Raleigh.
0: Thank you.
9: End of summer, how about that swimming song? If you remember that one, it was what was his name? The guy was the third.

0: He also did the Dead Skunk song.
1: Loudon Wainwright III?
0: Oh, yeah, that's it. That's one of those great summer songs.
1: Okay, I'm going to find it. I don't think I might have it, but I don't know if I've heard it, but I'll find it. A summer song about swimming. All right, that'll be good.
0: Wonderful. Thanks for calling.
1: Appreciate it.
0: All right.
1: All right. So, yeah, that'll be good. John Williams, Middays, is doing summer montages of all of us. And Ashley had asked for my 10 favorite summer songs. And she said, we'll turn it into a massage. She said, no. A montage. No, I'll turn it into a montage. And so, actually, there were 11. And they're not necessarily my favorite. But it's a nice montage, and I think. So if you listen to John Williams at some point, I think you'll hear it. Now, in the meantime, what you're not going to hear tonight, and we are going to hear tomorrow night, is this horrendous story about a woman who hired a caretaker for her father. Winds up losing everything. Father's dead. She doesn't even know it. Loses the house, the contents, and everything else. And you'd think that there would be a way to get everything back. Not so quickly. So we'll talk about what you can do in advance, because as far as actually undoing it, maybe you can, but as far as getting your money back, you probably can't. And as far as getting the title to your house back, that's an increasingly large problem. And before the internet, we really didn't think about it. Well, a lot of reasons we have to think about it now. So I know it's almost an issue, except it's not an issue. I think we all agree that that kind of fraud is just unconscionable. On that happy note, we'll thank Adam for keeping us on the air and John for screening your calls. But above all, I thank you for calling. That's what makes the show a pleasure for me to do, and I hope you'll do it again tomorrow night. Until then, that's a wrap. I'm Raleigh James. It's WGN Radio.
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3: Today it'll likely be cloudy and breezy with a pretty good chance for thunderstorms. Good morning, I'm Sylvia Snowden. News that a man was reportedly pushed to his death from a CTA Red Line train has some riders on edge about their safety. WGN's Courtney Spinelli is at the 69th Street Station.
4: A visible presence of Chicago police officers and a private canine security team after a fight turned deadly on a CTA train. As the turnstiles moved and commuters made their way in and out of the station Tuesday, some say they weren't there for the train.
5: I try to stay away. There's always something going on the Red Line. You know, if anything, I get on another train or just bus it.
4: While data shows a drop of more than 30% in crimes on trains and planes, stations and tracks compared to the same time last year, some say they want to see more security on the trains.
3: Police initially believed the man jumped to his death Monday afternoon, but video showed the man being pushed by three people. Leaders of the Southeastern Conference will meet this Thursday to discuss kicking LSU out of the conference. News Nation's Connell McShane reports.
6: This news coming, a legal filing, part of the SEC's lawsuit against LSU over the plan by the coach, Lane Kiffin, to recruit professional players. Two of those players already have been practicing with the team, though they were both off the roster Saturday for the LSU win over Clemson. The SEC commissioner says in an official league legal declaration, the conference plans to talk about giving the Tigers the boot, whether LSU renounces his intention to roster and play professional players on this team or not.
3: LSU has declined to comment on the lawsuit. The prospective owner of the Chicago White Sox, Justin Ishiba, unveiled preliminary plans and renderings for new Southwood Stadium along the Chicago River over the weekend. The team's lease at Wrigley Field runs through the 2029 season, which is the same year Jerry Reinsdorf said he would consider giving controlling ownership to Ishiba. While this project is a long way off from approval, Governor Pritzker admits he's excited that ownership is considering the idea.
7: He has talked about funding most of that himself and may need some help from the state, but I haven't talked to him specifically about it. I know there are some concerns that have been raised by some local communities. He should be listening to those. The White Sox should be listening to those.
3: Alderwoman Nicole Lee called the idea of relocating a betrayal of the Bridgeport community the team has called home for a century. And WGN Sports.
8: The White Sox dropped the series opener against the Pirates 9-3, and with the Guardians' win against the Orioles, Sox lead by just two games in the AL Central. The Cubs drop a third straight with a 4-3 loss to the Brewers in 10 innings. And the Bears continue their prep for Carolina while naming Caleb Williams, Joe Tooney, Grady Jarrett, TJ Edwards, and Cairo Santos as team captains for the 2026 season. Caitlin Sharkey, WGN News.

0: Wednesday starts out with lingering showers and isolated thunderstorms. Some heavy downpours and gusty winds are possible across far southern counties. Highs reach into the mid-80s with breezy southwesterly winds. By the afternoon, storms diminish and we're left with partly cloudy skies. Wednesday night stays quiet, calm, and seasonally cool with overnight temperatures into the low 60s. Thursday, we're back to pleasant and seasonal weather with highs into the upper 70s, low 80s, and light northerly winds with low humidity and partly to mostly sunny skies. From the WGN Weather Center, I'm meteorologist Alyssa Donovan.
1: 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I'm Sylvia Snowden, WGN Radio News.
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0: midnight. Confessions of a retired NYPD detective. Starring Vic Ferrari. On the other side of midnight.
1: Hey, Walter. On tonight's episode of Confessions of a Retired Detective, the slur-spewing plane passenger who was duct-taped and zip-tied to his seat after an alleged mid-flight meltdown has been identified as an Arizona realtor. Lane Arthur Ludden, 67 years old and old enough to know better, of Tucson, forced American Airlines Flight 618 from Dallas to Newark to land prematurely in Baltimore after his obscene outburst Thursday night, which included the bigoted hurled the N-word at a flight attendant and spouted anti-gay insults, according to police. Now, Ludden's LinkedIn profile said he was vice president at Long Realty in Tucson. However, the profile has been scrubbed from the site. Traveler Juan Mejia, a former law enforcement officer who was on board, told ABC News that he and his friend Richard Oldnick jumped into action when they heard Lundeen two rows behind them becoming belligerent at the end of the flight. The two men got up right away and jumped in the seat next to the passenger, began working on restraining him in order to keep the situation contained. Wild footage from the flight shows Lundeen looking duct-taped to the chair like a Scooby-Doo villain with his hands, head, and torso bound. Now, American Airlines told the New York Post in a statement that the flight was diverted to Baltimore due to a disruptive customer. When the plane touched down in Baltimore, law enforcement met the aircraft and assisted with deplaning the customer before the flight continued to its destination. Now, Mr. Lundeen was charged at a state-level second-degree assault and disorderly conduct. The FBI is currently continuing interviews to gather facts and will consult with the U.S. Attorney's Office in the District of Maryland to determine if federal charges are to be filed. You know, I remember the day when flying was a privilege and people used to dress up and behave nicely. Nowadays, people go in their pajamas, barefoot, and the airlines make it difficult, too, because we're herded like cattle into these planes and then we're told we can't get on the flight. But a lot of these situations where people lose their mind, in my opinion, is fueled by alcohol and some of these drugs that interact with alcohol. And these people just seem to lose their minds. And this guy's going to have a serious problem because he was charged at the state level. However, now that the FBI is looking into it, because there is a charge interfering with a flight crew, so chances are he's going to get hit with a federal rap and be banned from flying for quite some time. When I first saw the photo of this guy, I thought it was a joke until I read the article and I was like, wow, this really happened. For more behind-the-scenes NYPD stories, be sure to check out my new book, NYPD, Behind the Blue Wall of Silence, available on Amazon. I'm retired detective turned author Vic Ferrari with Walter Sterling on the other side of midnight.
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3: 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Airplane Hell. Vic Ferrari makes a very good point, as did Jonathan Kahn. Jonathan Kahn was the man sitting next to the crazy person on the plane. He believes that the guy went crazy because Jonathan Kahn showed him a cover of his book, a copy of his new book. Well, what was the copy? What was the name of this book that could make a guy go nuts? The Altar of Pergamon, The Mystery of the Dark Angel, and Future of the World by Jonathan Kahn, C-A-H-N. The Altar of Pergamon is a satanic altar. And this is a book about God versus the devil. Well, the minute Jesus and the God came up, the man next to Jonathan went crazy. Didn't go crazy for a minute, never stopped. Attacked Jonathan violently, attacked flight attendants, and brilliantly attacked the two retired cops, the two angels that were sitting two rows in front of this maniac and restrained him and stopped him. They're the ones who duct taped him. The thing, I got to tell you, the thing most impresses me is they had duct tape on the plane. Terrible problems on planes, horrible incidents on planes, things that have happened to you that made you go, I'm never flying again. Never flying again. But the point Vic Ferrari makes is it has gotten worse since we have less room. Every hour you get on an airplane, what do you have? You have fewer feet in front of you. You have less space in front of you. More and more uncomfortable. And then the distractions. The reason that airlines used to serve meals on long flights, there was a reason, which was to stop boredom and to keep people from going nuts. It wasn't to feed you. They know you didn't need any food. You grew up in Jersey, you don't need any food. But they knew that one of the great things about serving a meal that was in stages was that it kept people distracted and entertained. Well, now they cut that out. And then there was a time when flight attendants used to have those little bottles in their pockets. And if they liked you or you really thought you needed it, they'd slip you some extra bottles. In some cases, they'd slip you whole bottles of wine just to shut you up. Okay, that doesn't happen anymore. Then the seat in front of you gets closer to you. And then if they lean back the seat, now they're in your lap. Air travel continues to deteriorate. And airlines don't take responsibility for this. No airline ever thinks, well, the reason he was disruptive and terrible was because we've given him absolutely no room. And we've left the plane too hot. And there are 8 people in the row instead of 2. They never take responsibility. But I say that's a lot of it. There was a moment, and you remember it, when it was vaguely pleasant to really pleasant to get on an airplane. And yes, I used to dress up to get on an airplane. No one said to, but I just did. And part of it's practical. You don't know who you're going to sit next to you.

0: why I touch on a lot of subjects?
1: Go ahead.
0: I'm a professional talk show host. All right, go
1: ahead.
0: There
1: you go.
0: Go ahead, Joaquin.
1: You know, chronic pain is something I'm very, very familiar with. I've lived with it for over 50 years. Well, 50 years this year. And, you know, my mother actually had a doctor, and he went to jail because he was prescribing pain medication.
0: Isn't that insane? Isn't that insane? That's like putting a bartender in jail because he served a drink. It's insane.
1: Yeah, my one brother worked in the medical field. He was an occupational therapist for a while, you know, and he said that this guy was a good doctor, but, you know, he somehow got into trouble for prescribing pain medication. Now, me, myself, I'm probably dying right now because of pain. You know, I'm drinking myself to death.
0: Yeah, don't do that. Listen, Joaquin, did they give you Percocet? Can you get opioids for your pain?
1: No, I don't trust the medical profession at all anymore because they really messed me up.
0: Yeah, but you trust gin? But you trust gin?
1: I'm sorry, say again?
0: You trust gin, but you don't trust doctors.
1: I don't trust any of it because, I mean, my story starts when I was 17 years old. I joined the Marines.
0: What, Joaquin?
1: Then,
0: at this moment, Joaquin, I want to hear your story, but I don't have time to do it right now. But I know you call me every night. Next time you call, I want to hear that story because I think it's a story that's never told enough. The treatment in the United States of America in people in chronic pain is pathetic, absolutely pathetic. No, I don't suffer from it, thank God. But I can see what they're doing, and it's cruel and unusual punishment. There's Dr. Linda Salvin. Now, Dr. Salvin is the kind of doctor who will treat you spiritually but can't write you a prescription. Is that right, Dr. Salvin?
2: That's absolutely correct, but I do treat spiritually because if you think about it, the definition of health, as stated by the World Health Organization or Department of Health, Education, and Welfare, is the state of mental, physical, emotional, and spiritual well-being and not merely the absence of disease. And speaking of planes and weird occurrences, as you know, as I mentioned this week, I am a plane crash survivor. When I went through that, I started thinking, what am I going to do since I was changing and I had the spiritual awakening after the accident and I had a Christ awakening and I became psychic and I became out of my body. I mean, everything changed.
0: It sounds as though everybody should have a plane crash based on the benefits you receive.
2: No, wait one second.
0: Give me 1 second and then I'll shut up. Are you talking right into the phone?
2: Yeah, you can't hear me. Can you hear me now?
0: See, you did something, didn't you? You had the phone in the wrong spot. You need to put it right there.
2: I was charging it at the same time because I don't want to run out of juice. No, it was just that I had a near-death experience that altered everything with me that I don't wish upon anybody. I don't. But it opened me up to a spiritual situation because you don't know what happened to a year after that. I got hit by a fire truck, and 2 years after that, I had a white light experience when I totaled a car. It's a long story, but I created a career talking about God, helping people find God. And rather than talking about Judaism or Christianity or Christ, I use butterflies. I just use butterflies and help people see the universal messages and divine intervention and help people find their path on a spiritual level without the religious aspects. I don't want it, but I understand why that man sitting next to John got so crazy because I've been attacked when I speak spiritual. The negative people or the non-spiritual people are threatened. And this vulgar, crazy, narcissistic, weird stuff does come out. I've been attacked on the air. I've been attacked in markets. I've been attacked at Macy's. Weird things happen when they see something about God. And that's what we're even going through in life right now. There's a spiritual war on the planet, the dark and light. That's a whole other show. I'd rather talk about something wacky.
0: I want you to talk about something wacky. Dr. Linda Salvin. But first I want you to tell us about being attacked at Macy's.
2: Oh, I was talking to somebody. I was with my mother when she was alive. So it must have been, let's go back to maybe 2005, 2006. Somebody had come up

0: my mother and gave her a reading, not knowing that my mom was standing next to me, and I'm a psychic and a medium. The two are not the same, and a lot of people do not understand that. And when I told the woman that I, too, was a psychic, we started talking about psychic phenomena. The salesperson behind the counter, it was at the jewelry counter here in Sherman Oaks, went ballistic, not quite as bad as the passenger, but almost like a dual personality came out of the woman who was nicely dressed, doing her job, selling, I don't know, watches, rings, whatever we were looking at, and became so attacking and vulgar and almost hit us that my mom, this woman who was a stranger who had a message from my mother, and she's pretty accurate, it was pretty interesting, came to this other woman, I'll just call her Judy because I don't remember her name, and my mom and me, and with such hatred, like she was the devil attacking us of the light because she didn't like hearing that, oh, you're a psychic and you're doing the work of the devil and you're this and that. When you talk about light or spirituality or God, a lot of people who aren't on that frequency or that belief, I don't care what your religious beliefs are, spirituality is. Religion is man-made. There's a huge difference. But when you feel the energy or understand it, a lot of people are pushed away or threatened or it's ugly. Just like he explained, it's not just the book cover, but it triggered something in that passenger that got taped, just like it did that day that I was at Macy's with my mom or I've experienced live on the air. It's weird because people who haven't evolved or who are scared of healing or understanding what life really is, we're on a spiritual planet.
1: Yes. Now, Dr. Linda Salvin, discussing about how she was attacked at Macy's, we're reviewing the amazing story about a man who was duct taped on an airplane because he went nuts next to Jonathan Cahn, a brilliant author, guest on The Other Side of Midnight with Walter Sterling. This is the Red Apple Audio Networks.
2: The Other Side of Midnight with Walter Sterling. Your health matters. Now, here's Yana Derulis.
3: A new study at J.A. May Cardiology found that patients with atrial fibrillation can monitor their heart rhythm at home by using a smartphone before treatment. Researchers at the Karolinska Institute say the approach reduced last-minute procedure cancellations by nearly 95%. I'm Yana Derulis for the Worldwide News Network, New York.
2: Is Moving America. Here's Jake Novak.
4: Tesla is going all in on autonomous vehicles with one snazzy, wild, out-of-this-world exception. I'm talking about the next-generation Tesla Roadster, and this could finally be the month that it gets unveiled. There are reports it will include an optional SpaceX package that will include cold gas thrusters and a 0-60 time of less than 1 second. But just be glad there's still one car Elon Musk is still willing to let some of us drive. With Moving America, I'm Jake Novak.
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0: Oh, my gosh. Look at that. It's a live radio show. Can you believe it? 800-848-9222. We're talking with Dr. Linda Salvin, a crazy Californian with amazing stories. And you, we can talk at any time. It's a live radio show. We don't have rules. When you call, the screener doesn't decide whether or not you get on. They just want to make sure that you actually understand how a phone works, which seems to challenge way too many people. Dr. Salvin was telling us about how she met Satan at Macy's. You were lucky. At least you got some help. Whenever I go into Macy's, there is nobody available. If you want to celebrate the sound of silence, all you have to do is go into the men's department of Macy's and look for somebody to help you buy a shirt. They will not appear. They will not appear in a cloud of smoke. No one will show up. And then somebody will walk through with a Macy's tag on after you've been there 4 hours. And you'll look at them and go, can you help me? Oh, this isn't my department. I don't work in this department. And then you say, well, who can help me here in the men's department? I'm sorry. I'm busy. I have to get back to my department. And that's true every time I've gone to Macy's anywhere. And then the executives at Macy's right now are drinking scotch and trying to figure out, why don't we have any business? Why is our business declining? I know, let's blame Amazon. Yeah, okay, you go blame Amazon while I'm standing there waiting for help at Macy's. All right, Dr. Salvin, what's your crazy story for tonight?
1: You're so funny.
0: I am.
1: I hope your audience appreciates how funny you are.
0: I hope they appreciate it, but they're too drunk.
1: Okay. So besides the DoorDash guy in Houston, Texas, that appeared naked while delivering food to some house a couple of weeks ago, I just found that story. I found a story that took place in April of 2024 in England, which I didn't hear about, but you may have. There was a family of eight that went to a brand new Italian restaurant called Bella Ciao, and the mother and father with their five kids sat down and started ordering all the steak, seafood, pasta, 15 bottles of soda, double portions of desserts for the entire family. But what happened is by the time it came time to pay, two of the credit cards would not go through. How about that? So the family walks out but left one son at the table saying that she had to go to the car to get the other credit card. She goes out to the car. The phone rings for the son. The son suddenly picks up the phone, runs out, and they disappear. They drive away, leaving a $400 bill behind them. But the weird part was they kept taking bites of the steak, turning it back in. The pizza, they ate half the pizza, half the pasta. They never finished a dish. They kept ordering more food. They'd eat half, tell the staff if they didn't like it or it wasn't cooked right. So here they ate their way through half of all these meals.
0: That is weird. Tell us more.
1: Oh, yeah. There's more. But the owner and the staff couldn't figure out what they were doing until finally when they realized that the kid was not coming back, the mother and the father weren't coming back, the five kids weren't coming back. They left all improper information like the wrong name, phone number, and address and all of that. But because of their CCTV video that recorded everything, they decided to upload it online to see if people in the neighborhood could identify them. This video went viral. Over 12 million views hit. People got on. It was all over the news stations in England. So many people went to this brand new restaurant that they tripled their income because the restaurant became very successful. And because of the video, the police were able to track down the family, found out they'd scammed other restaurants and markets for over $1,500 worth of goods. And they were busted for scams, fraud, cheating, and everything else. The thing that bothered me about that, not only was it clever, but there's five kids involved that were being exposed to crime and a poor example of parents teaching them right in front of them of what to do to hurt and scam. Here's the parents doing this, and yet the kids are part of it. I thought that was an interesting story. I've never heard it, never seen it.
0: But you see, it also proves a key point, which is there's no such thing as bad publicity. Here was really bad publicity. Would you want to eat there? No, it's disgusting. And the energy would be all wrong, but oh my gosh, it blew up that restaurant. It made it into a big deal. All publicity is a good publicity. P.T. Barnum, oh my gosh. Do you have any other stories for us? Because I love that.
1: Oh, besides the guy that was naked dropping off food and the father is playing some video game with his daughter and they captured everything on their Ring camera. And then it turned out that DoorDash, of course, didn't approve of it, and they refunded their money. for their food. And then, of course,

0: fired the guy that was delivering food naked.
1: Well, you're going to have to tell that story better. Now, give me the origin of that story. What was he delivering? What was the town? Who, what, where, when, how, why? It's a
0: Houston,
1: great story.
0: Houston, Texas. Let me back it up here. His name, this was August 24th, just outside of Houston, northeast side of Houston, not far from Homestead. Says that he was in, a man was inside playing a video game with his daughter, who was home, and noticed the notification came through on his phone that the food was there and that DoorDash had arrived. And then he looked at his Ring camera, and he saw that the Dasher, who had just dropped off his food, was naked. So Matlock, who was the owner, says he was in disbelief after seeing the video. He said he uses DoorDash often, but did not keep the food from this delivery, and that DoorDash later refunded him for the order.
1: Well, did they open the door and see him naked? Did his daughter open the door and see him naked?
0: No, they just watched it on the Ring, and then they called DoorDash, and the man's behavior that was vulgar and was completely unacceptable.
1: Yeah.
0: And I guess DoorDash fired him, and then they went over the company's trust and safety team, and the company says the driver involved in the incident was permanently removed from the platform for violating DoorDash's community guidelines, and that they encourage customers who experience this or inappropriate behavior during a delivery to report it immediately through the app.
1: I guess it was very hot outside. Dr. Linda Salvin, how do we find your website?
0: LindaSalvin.com, Facebook, LinkedIn, Instagram, whatever. Type in Linda Salvin, S-A-L-V-I-N. You're bound to find me somewhere out there.
1: Thank you for being on the other side of midnight with Walter Sterling. It's 30 minutes past the hour. 30 minutes past the hour. This is the other side of midnight from the Red Apple Audio Networks. You, Peter, in Chicago, welcome to the other side of midnight at 800-848-9222. 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
2: Oh, thanks very much, Walter. I appreciate that. I've had something on my mind for about 55 years. My mom used to send me to school with a brown paper bag lunch when all the other kids would, you know, they'd get their hot meal with a, you know, institutional mashed potatoes and gravy and a chunk of bad meatloaf and Jell-O and pudding and all these things, ice cream. And I just wanted to share with you what my mom used to send me to school with, because it really was very, very horrible. And first of all, right around the middle of August, my mom would go to the store and look for the sale on, you know, remember the 50-pack of school lunch bags?
1: Or Jell-O?
2: Pardon me?
1: I thought you were going to say the 50-pack of Jell-O to put in the lunchbox.
2: No, we couldn't afford that. No. This was just, you know, those cheap brown paper bags.
1: Yeah.
2: And we only get 50 per school year, so the bag had to last all week. So by Thursday and Friday, it was very crackly and crunchy. And my mom couldn't dump the sandwich in there, otherwise it would come out the bottom of the bag. But now I wanted to tell you the really horrible part. My usual lunch was a cheese sandwich. And it wasn't good cheese. It was pasteurized processed cheese food product, which, as we all know, is fake. Now, some of the other kids, they had cheese sandwiches too, but they had real cheddar, Swiss, Munster with a tomato slice and maybe a slice of lunch meat, something like that, too much mayo or mustard, all on soft Wonder Bread, which, of course, builds bodies 12 ways. Yes. Well, mine had none of that. I wanted my body to be built 12 ways, but that never happened. Unfortunately, Dad gave my mom about $20 a week for groceries, which back then was, you know, not terrible, but 50 would have been more appropriate. And we had an A&P close enough to walk to, and Mom would buy a large loaf of Jane Parker generic bread, and even the first slice out of the bag was horrible. No 12 ways of bodybuilding. Now, the sandwich itself was one slice of that fake cheese on two slices

0: of the terrible A&P bread. No ham slice, no bologna, no mayo. Two slices of terrible A&P bread with one slice of fake cheese. But it actually gets worse. And Ziploc bags hadn't been invented yet. Most kids had baggies. You know, they'd come on a roll and you'd tear it off, and they had that little metal thing that you'd twist around a few times, and that would kind of keep everything kind of fresh in the bag. But that was too expensive for Mom's budget, so we used the early version of Glad Wrap, you know, that kind of that wouldn't stick to anything. You could take a square foot of this plastic wrap and ball it up into the size of a marble, drop it on the floor, and it would completely unfold into a complete square once again, this awful plastic wrap. And Mom would wrap my sandwich and carefully place it into my well-crinkled paper bag. Now, by the time it was lunchtime at school, the plastic had come apart from the sandwich and was all dried out. And naturally, you know, the school didn't have any air conditioning, and the locker was on the 10th floor of the school, so it was very hot, and it was terrible. But my wealthy friends, they would sometimes give me the nickel that they didn't need to buy milk. And at that time, you could get a chocolate milk for 4 cents, or you could get two white milks for 2 cents a piece. So sometimes I would splurge and get the chocolate milk. And this was
1: now
0: in sixth grade.
1: Yes, Peter, yes. This Dickensian tale. Peter, at what point in adulthood did you confront your mother with this history?
0: I never did, because she did the best she could. It wasn't her fault. It was somebody else's fault.
1: All right, now, why couldn't Dad earn a living? What did Dad do for a living?
0: Well, he actually had a pretty decent job, but he liked to spend his money on other things.
1: Beer and girls?
0: Yes, of course, naturally.
1: Did you have a brother or sister?
0: Yes.
1: Did they have the same experience?
0: She was older, so she got the first shot at everything.
1: Do you resent her for that?
0: No, not really. No.
1: Must have been other brown bag kids.
0: I don't remember any as bad as mine. I didn't even get a new bag every day. That was really the embarrassing part.
1: Yeah, that is pretty dramatic. Let's invite others. 800-848-9222. 800-848-9222. Trauma from your lunch. Memories from the lunchroom. There are many things that go with this. But it starts with Mom and what she put in that bag. From what year to what year in school did you have a brown bag lunch? Oh, Peter's gone. All right. 800-848-9222. 800-848-9222. I had a trauma with the lunches, but it was a little different. I always made my kids' lunches. In fact, my oldest daughter works the same time that I do. So she has to be at her TV station at midnight. And I just reflectively, when she started her job, started to make her lunch. I always made her lunch, and I knew how she wanted the sandwich, too much mayonnaise. And I made her lunch, and she's taken it to the TV station this week and last week, and we're still speaking. She likes Daddy's lunch. Very flattering. But when I first went to their Montessori school, first visited their Montessori school at lunchtime, I looked around at what the other kids had. Now, this was in Manhattan. And Manhattan, you know, culturally is very different in the way it deals with cafeterias and the way it deals with school. And the Montessori school happened to be a private school, but don't get confused. It was cheap, or else they would not have been there. I'm in show business. And they're in their lunchroom, and I go to see how they're doing. And they invited parents to come at any time. Come visit us at any time. Okay, I go, and there are all the little Manhattan private school kids with their lunches, and there's my kid with like a Star Wars lunchbox, and she opens it up, and there's a sandwich, and there's some cookies, and there is, what did I give her to drink? Oh, yeah, something terrible, like Capri Sun. Nothing wrong with Capri Sun, but compared to what I was about to see, the other lunchboxes open up, and it was, they all made beautiful music. Some of them, in fact, had a music box in them. When the kid opened it up, it played this theme from Scooby-Doo. The kids were smiling, and what did I see in their boxes? Well, I saw a beautiful package of almond milk, and then little nuts and a little container, and it was all these little bento box boxes, these little boxes inside the bigger box. And there was dried chickpeas. Kids had dried chickpeas. There was raisins, cashews, walnuts, each in their own little box. And then a larger box, which had sushi. Many of these kids came to school with $40 worth of sushi, just the way they liked it. But the thing that always got me most is these were magnificently laid out. It was though somebody from HGTV had come and made their bento boxes. When they opened up, they were perfect, and there was a pristine note. I put a note in that box every day. And I, to this day, I put a note in the box for my kid. But my notes didn't look like that. My notes were not on Crane stationery. My notes were on pieces of paper that could have gone into the printer at any time. I grabbed some cheap printer paper. Love you. Do good. Don't bother the teacher. Dad. Okay, I gave him a note every day. These other ones, they had this, they had Cartier paper, Crane paper with calligraphy. Dearest Sophia, they were all named Sophia. Dearest Sophia, please absorb as much from the abacus today. Please do the highest calculations possible. You're going to go to math camp, or you're going to go to math camp this summer. Do you know about math camp? But those were my traumas at lunch. My trauma at lunch was I couldn't come close to those other boxes. Their nannies must have done it. Maybe they had a team of professional Asian cooks come in and do it. Everybody else's lunchbox just looked spectacular compared to my turkey and Munster cheese sandwich, milk, maybe Capri Sun, and something else that I could find. Little bites. They love those little bites. This was all the worst thing possible to give them. And yet these children are fine and happy. They think everything's okay, I think. I never once heard them say anything, other people have bento boxes, Dad. What the hell are you doing? I never heard that. I think they were vaguely happy with what they got. Lunchbox trauma. Lunchbox trouble. 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Your company cafeteria experience, also good. 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It's 800-848-9222. 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The most elaborate corporate cafeteria that I saw was a friend of mine worked at Google, downtown Manhattan. It used to be in the Port Authority building. And he says, well, come on, we'll go to lunch at Google. I'm like, okay, we'll go to lunch at Google. We go in. And there must have been 500 people there. It was huge. But all of them are the people who say, well, we'd never work at IBM because, we don't want to wear a gray suit. We don't want to be in a corporate uniform, the effect of a uniform. We don't want to have to do that. We're all creative and spiritual and cutting edge and innovative. We work at Google. And I walk in. I swear it was like a IBM cafeteria. Because even though they were different uniforms, they were uniforms. What did they all have on? They had on black slacks, a white shirt, and a thin blue-black tie, and thin lapel jackets, and Doc Martin shoes. They all looked like they were in the hipster army. They were all in the hipster army. Okay. That's me. That's my personal problem, that they were all dressed that way. I was in what? What? Brooks Brothers. I was in freaking Brooks Brothers. That's what I was in. And wingtip shoes, because, they're so cool. Those wingtip shoes, kiddo. In the Google cafeteria, which was huge, there were big signs that said, this week's celebrity chef is, and then it was the name of a celebrity chef from a famous restaurant in New York City. And the celebrity chef came there and prepared a menu for the Google workers. The Google workers came in. They were in line. They saw what was from the celebrity chef. We're talking major celebrities, major chefs. Bobby Flay was there making food for the Google people. And it's all free. everything there at the Google Cafeteria.

0: is free and world-class and excellent, but they all look the same. Don't give me any crap about how innovative and cutting-edge they are. They were all in their uniform. If any one of them had worn a Brooks Brothers suit, they would have been ostracized. If any one of them had not had a tie and jacket on, they would have been ostracized. I promise you. Now I'm sitting down, and I realize that, first of all, I'm really old, and at the time I was probably 40, and the person I was with was probably 40, and we felt really old. Well, I did. He didn't, because he worked there. And it was a great experience. It was wonderful food, but I felt it was a very militaristic situation. I felt as though these people were very much lockstep. And then I came to learn what it takes to get a job at Google. I could never get a job at Google because they gave them college-level math tests. They tested their ability to do math. In order to work at Google in any capacity, you have to be good at math. I don't know why. If you're not a coder, what do you care? But as a result, brilliant algorithms, gazillions of dollars. But it's interesting that everything that I'm aware of that Google has tried outside of the algorithm has failed. They tried very hard to get into radio. They tried very hard to sell their ads along with radio ads. That didn't work out. Big team they hired, lots of people. That didn't work out. But your lunch experience, how is that going at work? And at school, when you send your kid to school, what do they expect? What do you put in that lunchbox? I have more stories about that in seconds. But first, it's obvious on the other side of midnight, we need to talk to Ruth at 800-848-9222. Hello, Ruth.
1: Hi, good evening. Well, I'll let you have the choice on this. Which story did you want to hear? The one where I put fortune cookies in my children's lunches or my lunches that were in the Chicago school district?
0: We need to hear both, Ruth.
1: Okay. Well, I'll start with the kids. If the lunches were done through the cafeteria, which I didn't think they were very good, the pizza was like paper, but occasionally I did have them with the paid-for lunch. And they also would take fortune cookies with a lunchbox, a lot of fortune cookies. And the kids would transfer things off of their tray to get a fortune cookie. They would give up the ice cream bar, the pizza, whatever it was on their tray, they would give it up for a fortune cookie. Now, and that was W.J. Murphy School, named after the senator who introduced bingo to the United States. So now my school lunches, it was the long distance to walk to get to the school, and they did not have a lunch room. So you could return back to your home or go somewhere in the neighborhood. Sometimes I went with my friend who lived across the street from the school to the Woolworths, and she had a counter lunch, which was DLTs and French fries, and never offered me one. But it was worth it not to have to walk that long distance back to my residence where there wouldn't be a lunch waiting anyway. So a basement apartment with a wood-burning stove in the inner city of Chicago, my mother was on a small VA pension. She paid her rent, and the apartment I thought was actually beautiful. I remember from 3 and 4 years old to 10 years old. I also remember that cream of wheat was 3 times a day with a pat of Imperial and some cinnamon. I don't know where she got the cream of wheat in the summertime from the wood-burning stove, because the wood-burning stove wasn't going on in the summer. We did have a toilet in the bathroom, not a sink or a bathtub. However, a lot of people in that, what was called Pilsen in those days, and now it's called Little Village, their toilets were in the hallway. Our apartment was incredibly cold. Bedrooms, living room, kitchen was warm from the wood-burning stove. So there was never a lunch for me at home, so I didn't often go back home. I didn't mind it one bit, and I actually thought that there were many incredible things that I thought I could be grateful and thankful for. So even when somebody didn't get the lunch they wanted, I wasn't getting any lunch at all at home or at school. However, while I was trick-or-treating...
0: One second. Why didn't you get any food at school?
1: They didn't have a cafeteria.
0: So the only way you could eat. No, I didn't either. In my elementary school, there was no cafeteria. So if you didn't bring home from school from home food from home, you didn't eat. Is that right?
1: That's correct. Now the public school was a little bit closer. It wasn't as long as a walk, and they had a cafeteria. I did get money for milk, and I could not understand why we had to get white milk when the chocolate milk cost us the same amount.
0: Yeah, and but anyway, it was much better.
1: Anyway, I met an elderly lady in a wheelchair. I was 9 years old, and she was on the second floor. And what I started doing was going to the public school cafeteria and buying milk for her. And then she started giving me the money to buy the milk for her.
0: Right.
1: And I was doing that for some time. And then she said to me one day she wanted to meet my mother. And I got afraid because at that point I had turned 10 years old and my mother had gotten a job in a factory in Chicago. And we were getting regular meals at night, no more cream of wheat with powdered milk.
0: Now, Ruth, this is a big story for a little show. Why were you, let's end it with, why were you afraid to introduce her to your mom?
1: Because she would have gotten mad that I gave up the chili and took it over to the elderly lady. I started bringing her chili.
0: Ah, got it. We didn't know about the chili. Ruth, this is a beautiful story. You are welcome here anytime. It's great to know that you're listening to The Other Side of Midnight with Walter Sterling at 800-848-9222. Good evening. This is the best time of day to be on the radio. It's the best time of day to go to work, to be on the great shift, the morning shift. This is the morning show. Ladies and gentlemen of radio, this is a morning show at midnight. Get it? It's a morning show at midnight. Walter Sterling, The Other Side of Midnight from the Red Apple Audio Networks.
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0: I'm James Parker, and this is Florida Story.
1: Yes, thank you. Good to see you too. We go down to Lakeland, Florida. Reporting from WFLA, the Polk County Sheriff's Office is searching for a sandwich thief who they say shoved a foot-long sub down his pants. And this story is so wacky, it kind of takes the fun out of it because you can't even apply the old jokes to it. Like, hey, is that a foot long in your pants, or are you happy to see me? And yeah, see, it just doesn't work. Hold my beer.
2: Wait. Hold my beer.
1: Hold my beer.
3: Hold my beer.
1: For our next Florida story, we're going down to Coral Springs, Florida. WSVN reports that a cell phone video captured a South Florida man being arrested for petty theft. And after he had been tased, after he had been handcuffed and sitting on the side of the curb, the 28-year-old suspect was shown to be kicked several times by a Coral Springs police officer. Officer, you're in public. Everyone has a camera in their pocket. Hold my beer.
2: Wait. Hold my beer.
1: Hold my beer.
3: Hold my beer.
1: What? Florida woman allegedly attacks boyfriend after he refused sex. Sounds familiar, right? Yeah, I just did this story 2 weeks ago. Nope. Different girl, different town. This one's still pretty hot, though. Will someone please go to Florida and do it with these beautiful women so no one else gets hurt? Hold my beer.
2: Wait. Hold my beer.
1: Hold my beer.
3: Hold my beer.
1: And in a story that sounds like one of the shows my wife watches on Discovery ID.
4: Denise and her husband's best friend, Brian, started sleeping together 3 years before the then 31-year-old Mike disappeared on a duck hunting trip. His body was presumed eaten by alligators.
1: Florida woman stops having relations with her husband, starts having relations with his best friend, convinces best friend to murder husband on a hunting trip. Wife then marries husband's best friend slash murderer. Things finally fall apart a couple years ago and they turn on each other and now she's going to jail. Again, Florida woman, if you want to leave your husband, just divorce him. You don't have to kill him. And don't be all smug over there thinking, wow, this couldn't happen to me. Because this Florida woman is beautiful. She could talk you into killing me right now. So wipe that look off your face. Hold my beer.
2: Wait. Hold my beer.
1: What? Hold my beer.
3: Hold my beer. What?
1: For our final Florida story, we go down to Pompano Beach, where another beautiful young lady, Teresa, 27 years old, was arrested after 3 in the morning at the Briny Irish Pub. And it's another one of those stories. How many times have you heard about the drunk girl who stuffed 4 puppies in a backpack and then started slinging the backpack around the bar? I tell you, if I had a nickel for every time puppies were flung around in a backpack at a bar at 3 in the morning. What are you doing with 4 puppies at a bar at 3 in the morning? I don't know. No, there's no answer to any of that. Florida, that's my answer.
2: Wait. Hold my beer.
1: Hold my beer.
3: Hold my beer.
1: What is it? I'm James Parker. Florida Stories is a Spring Rock production on the Red Apple Audio Network.
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6: I'm looking at my Facebook page, Walter Sterling, and I encourage you to look at it as well because there are photographs on there that I think you will find very entertaining. I'm asked about one or two of the books that we have featured, and they are there. The links are posted there, including our new favorite book of all time, Strip Club Heiress, which not only explains that the author's father was a cop who turned into a murderer, but because he owned strip clubs, well, once he went to jail, somebody had to run them. Somebody had to run those strip clubs, and here was this nice, preppy young lady who at the age of 32 discovered she had to run daddy's strip clubs.

0: like Meadow Soprano. Anyway, it's called Strip Club Heiress. She was on last night with us, Laurel Woods, and it was a lot of fun. Then tonight, my gosh, we had on the man who sat next to the crazy person on the airplane. And you've seen the photos of the crazy person. He was duct taped to the plane. He was duct taped to the seat. And, well, how did that happen? It was because the man next to him, Jonathan Cain, who was on the show tonight, showed him a cover of his new book. And the cover of the new book had a picture of the dark angel. And the dark angel and Satan set this guy off. He went crazy. Attacked the passenger, attacked the retired cops who were sitting in front of him, the flight attendants. Fastest way to get the attention of the FBI is cause trouble on an airplane. The book is The Altar of Pergamon, and I posted that on Facebook. You can just click it, get the book. Now, I'm not big on having book authors. They have to have an interesting story, and then, oh, by the way, wrote a book. That's kind of the deal. I hear a lot of shows that, like, book authors, because they know it'll kill time. I have no interest in killing time. I have an interest in embracing this time and having a bond with you and having, practically an inappropriate bond with you, I hope. The Other Side of Midnight with Walter Sterling from the Red Apple Audio Networks.
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2: Today we'll likely see the rain return along with more clouds and humidity. Good morning, I'm Sylvia Snowden. A Frankfurt mother is being held in custody after prosecutors charge her with murdering her 2-year-old son. Court documents say 40-year-old Corey Wall said her son was the Antichrist and killed him. WGN's Jenna Barnes is at the Will County Courthouse.
3: The lawyers told the judge her mental state was on full display in the ambulance that day as she shouted the names of fruits and sang "Follow the Yellow Brick Road" from The Wizard of Oz on the way to the hospital. Prosecutors say a few hours before, Walsh was texting a group about the Lindsey Clancy case, which ended in a mistrial days later. Her lawyers say there's no correlation.
4: That's speculation that this has anything to do, that it's a copycat or anything like that, is baseless and cruel.
2: Walsh's next court date is scheduled for September 24th. The U.S. has struck multiple Iranian tankers in response to attempted missile attacks on a Navy ship. News Nation's Robert Sherman reports from Qatar.
5: U.S. forces have carried out new strikes targeting Iranian vessels located near some of the islands in and around the Strait of Hormuz. The United States has been utilizing the strategy lately of striking Iranian-linked tankers directly, added layers of economic pressure to be placed on Iran. What I would say is that we've entered this consistent cadence of back and forth tit for tat between both of these sides. No clear indications that will stop anytime soon.
2: Following the American strikes, Iran launched missiles toward U.S. targets in Jordan, according to Iranian state-run media. U.S. Central Command said it had no information about the strikes on the Jordanian airbase. Boaters and community members up and down the Fox River are calling for a speed limit and other changes to protocol after a woman was killed by an alleged drunk boater earlier this summer. WGN's Kevin Wells reports.
6: Prosecutors say Richard Stevenson was driving 80 miles per hour in a no-wake zone when he crashed his boat into another boat in July, and he's been charged with murder and aggravated DUI. A new change.org petition is now calling for common sense regulations, things like setting a speed limit and possibly engine size limits for boats on the Fox.
2: Stevenson has several DUIs on his record. He's being detained in jail pre-trial. And WGN Sports.
7: The White Sox dropped the series opener against the Pirates 9-3, and with the Guardians' win against the Orioles, Sox lead by just 2 games in the AL Central. The Cubs drop a third straight with a 4-3 loss to the Brewers in 10 innings. And the Bears continue their prep for Carolina while naming Caleb Williams, Joe Tooney, Grady Jarrett, TJ Edwards, and Cairo Santos as team captains for the 2026 season. Caitlin Sharkey, WGN News.
8: Wednesday starts out with lingering showers and isolated thunderstorms. Some heavy downpours and gusty winds are possible across far southern counties. Highs reach into the mid-80s with breezy southwesterly winds. By the afternoon, storms diminish and we're left with partly cloudy skies. Wednesday night stays quiet, calm, and seasonally cool with overnight temperatures into the low 60s. Thursday, we're back to pleasant and seasonal weather with highs into the upper 70s, low 80s, and light northerly winds with low humidity and partly to mostly sunny skies. From the WGN Weather Center, I'm meteorologist Alyssa Donovan.
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7: Now, the reason why this is important is because they believe that the Roswell crash scared so many people, Walter, over what had happened, that they wanted to get it out of the public eye as quickly as possible. And many believe that this is the reason why eyewitness testimony from farmers and people who lived in the area of the Roswell crash were threatened. Their children's lives were threatened. Their careers were threatened. Because the U.S. government didn't want to give up the secret that maybe we were not alone in the universe. Now, many whistleblowers and ufologists believe that the U.S. government actually has operated a multi-decade program that they call the Legacy Program. People like insiders like David Grush and Lou Elizondo and even politicians have admitted that this group is real. It works very privately. It really doesn't have a boss. It's its own boss. Nobody seems to know who is part of the Legacy Program. And it's just one of these strange conspiracies that continues to happen around the UFO saga. Now, here's where it gets a little bit interesting, getting back to Burleson for a minute. Burleson says that he has people who have literally been looking into this decades-old legacy program, looking for UFOs, working on the actual UFO files, and they can't find anything. He said, doesn't matter which rock they overturn, they can't seem to find anything about this UFO program. And it's like they're hunting for some invisible cloak and dagger program that is said to exist.

exist. Everybody believes it exists, but there's not a paper trail whatsoever. And this has Burleson and many others scratching their head because so many within the inside talk about this program and they just cannot find anything. And they keep hitting these stumbling blocks no matter where they go. And it's not making sense. It's like a wild goose chase happening in the UFO world, no matter where they go. And it's not making sense. It's like a wild goose chase happening in the UFO world, Walter.

0: Club. Remember the movie Fight Club? You're in Fight Club, but you're not allowed to talk about Fight Club.
1: Right.
0: That's the exact same thing as a legacy program.
2: What do you think? Why do you think there's no paper? Do you think it's a real program? You think it's some bogus and distracting thing?
0: No, I totally believe it is a real program because, look, we know there are higher-ups within the government that seem to control some of these politicians that do not want this.
2: What?
0: Sorry, my fat cheek accidentally hit
2: that's okay. I just assumed immediately that it was my system had crashed because that would make sense. But go ahead.
0: Well, in my system, it's usually aliens. That's who I blame.
2: That's true.
0: But you know, there are many politicians that have tried to put a kibosh into this program coming out and being part of some sort of publicity stunt that we've seen. They don't want to give up the alleged crash retrievals or the bodies of these non-human intelligences that the American government allegedly has in secret. Even though everybody seems to be talking about this deep, dark secret, like it's not a secret, like it's a reality program, but they keep acting like there's nothing going on here. It's like Chief Wiggum from The Simpsons. Nothing to see here, boys. Nothing to see here. And that's what we keep getting from these puppet masters who are not allowing the story to come through. So do I believe the program is real? Yes. If somebody were to ask me, where's the proof? We can't find it.
2: That's a very strange report. Dave Scott, Canada, Spaced Out Radio and spacedoutradio.com. It's a strange report, David, because here are people deeply interested in ufology, UAPs, attached to the government, near these stories, but there's not one piece of paper. Did they just make this up?
0: No, I mean, to quote Eric Burleson in this, he goes, to give you some kind of insight, he says, what I'm hearing from people that are working on this topic is that they're not finding anything. And yet everybody's talking about it.
2: And the program is what? It is a dealing with the reactions to the terror and fear of the Roswell incident. Is that the basis of this?
0: The basis of it is they are the ones hiding the UFO program. They're the ones who make sure that presidents only get so much. You know, it's almost like a little bit of a shadow government when it comes to the U.S. Involvement with the UFO field.
2: It's amazing. Do you have any other information? Because I'm just stunned that something that's been that long has gone on that long, that is that significant, that caught your attention, and there's no paper trail. That's why I'm like, did they make it up?
0: Well, and the thing is, the thing that bugs me, it doesn't matter whether you're talking to longtime ufologists, whether it's Leslie Keen, whether it's Grant Cameron, or any other name I could drop that your audience is going to be like, who the hell are these people? It is also the politicians and the people that you see speaking on your nightly newscast about this. I mean, Ross Coulthart would be able to break it down for you just as much as I could, right? When you have him on next, ask him about the legacy program. But everybody seems to talk about it, but it's like nobody seems to know who's involved. Nobody seems to know where their offices are. Who are they running? Who are they controlling? About this subject, especially on the defense end, because the UFO program, the UAP program, always seems to fall in the NDAA for the defense budget every year, and it just seems to get whitewashed by these politicians who don't want the program coming out. So who is really calling the shots? And they laugh at us. They laugh at us because we're looking, but we can't seem to find anything.
2: Dave Scott, you can find him on YouTube, every show he's ever done, Spaced Out Radio. But then, the important thing, his website, spacedoutradio.com, in the shop, spacedoutradio.com shop, you can find T-shirts with Walter Sterling's picture on it. And not just any picture, he actually captured the photo of me in a UFO. It's rare, and it's only available

0: 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Dave, I hope you get used to it being called the Lake of America.
1: Well, we changed a creek name here from America Creek
0: to Canada Creek. What is this? What is this song?
1: Laid on the Line, my friend.
0: What's the group?
1: Triumph.
0: They sound as though they're in pain.
1: Here we go, buddy. Sing it with me. Lay it on the line.

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3: This is John Catsimatidis. 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The amount of chemicals companies been putting into our food for the last 30 years. Why? 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Well, I have to thank President Trump, Secretary Kennedy, and Dr. Oz. They went to war with putting chemicals in our food in America. Lately, General Mills, no more dyes in the General Mills cereals. Kellogg's, no more chemicals in our cereals. My favorite, M&M's. 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I'm John Catsimatidis, and that's the Cat's Corner.
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1: It's The Other Side of Midnight with Walter Sterling.
11: The people of Walmart on the other side of midnight.
12: Walmart's parking lot. Famous, really, really famous for criminal things going on. And apparently, just like Home Depot or Lowe's or Menards or whatever hardware store, there are folks who are illegal aliens hanging out in the parking lot hoping to pick up an odd job. A handyman thing from some guy who needs someone to help him carry a toilet and set that up in his home, or perhaps paint a fence or...

run or mow the lawn. Well, in a parking lot, ICE showed up and picked up a couple of illegal aliens. Yep. And they happened to be delivery drivers for Walmart to boot. Manuel Alejandro Nadel Ortiz and Cesar Cepeda Gomez. Both picked up. Both put into jail, and they're sitting at ICE baby at the North Lake Correctional Facility, getting ready to go home, getting ready to go back to beautiful, beautiful Mexico. Ortiz's girlfriend's a woman named Joanna Hanner. She's a student at Indiana University. And she got a call from his mother less than 10 minutes after the arrest. Yeah, she was crying. Okay, here's the deal. If you have entered the United States, or as they say in Spanish, Estados Unidos, if you have arrived into this country and you're living here illegally, there's a way around it. It's called hire an attorney. Get an attorney as soon as possible and file the paperwork to stay here legally. And if you are somebody that is maybe has employment, ask that employer to help you with a work permit. Tell them you'll pay them back. Work permit, good. Now, I told the mother, by the way, tranquila. Yo no puedo comprender. Calm down, I can't understand. Yep, ICE has Manuel. And Joanna Hanner, a student at Indiana University, she said her heart just fell. Maybe if they got married and perhaps applied for a green card or something, that would work out really well. I don't know. If you're here illegally, fix it. Fix it quick. Because Donald Trump ain't playing. You be going home. And your home is your country of origin. For the people of Walmart, I'm Velo Hool. Walter Sterling, the other side of midnight, Red Apple Audio Network.

0: midnight.
1: But on the other side of midnight, we want to know what aliens actually look like. You ever thought about that? All right, how will you know if somebody is an alien or somebody in a costume?
2: What do aliens actually look like? So assuming aliens exist in our universe, they're bound by the laws of physics and thus would most likely be carbon-based like us, as that's the backbone for DNA and proteins. So with that said, they'd likely have carbon, water, and some form of metabolic process. Now, evolution across all forms of life favor bilateral symmetry as it supports movement and balance, and so they probably have a front, back, left, and right side. Assuming they're not near an abundant light source like the sun, they've probably adapted to have infrared eyes, though these likely would take on different form than ours. And since most planets in our galaxy or high gravity, they probably look short, muscular, and stout. And they also likely communicate non-verbally through non-linear written language or echolocation. But scientists agree that the heptapods from Arrival are thought to be the closest possible depiction of what aliens could look like, outside of their crazy size, of course. But with that said, there's still a slim chance that they just look exactly like us, and even a non-zero chance that some of these aliens are walking among us today.
1: I only knew every other word.
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0: want to go out sometime?
1: Sorry, I'm a lesbian.
0: I've heard that one before. Trust me, I'm a decent guy. Let's grab a drink, yeah?
1: Dude, I'm into girls, not guys.
0: Sure, sure. So, when are you free?
1: Okay. I have a boyfriend.
0: What? Stupid lying bitch!
2: The Other Side of Midnight from the Red Apple Audio Networks. I have to confess something to you now. That'll sound like kissing up, but it's not. Because I just don't do that. This is the best run radio company I've ever worked with. And the reason I'm saying that, Margo, John, the reason I'm saying that is, one, it's true. But I've worked for all of them. I know them all. And there are a couple advantages that the Red Apple Audio Network has that they will the other companies cannot have, which is that if you want a decision, you will get a decision immediately that will be enforced. At other companies, you will get a form. You'll get a meeting. You'll get a spreadsheet. You meet with an MBA. You meet with a consultant, another consultant. You will have many, many meetings and no decision. Years ago, I was flattered. Somebody who could do it said, would you like to be the head of this at a television network, a big television network? You want to be? They said, do you want to be head of daytime programming? And the reason I didn't run at it, as most media guys would have, is because I saw how they made decisions in television. And I saw how long it took to get something from idea to air, if at all. And it was a minimum of 18 months, a freaking minimum of 18 months to get an idea on the screen in television. No thanks. But it was long enough to get it on the air in radio. One of the great things about radio, truly phenomenal things about radio, is that I could have an idea about something at 8 o'clock tonight, and it'll be on the air right now. But the thing about this company is that it's sort of easy anywhere to get an idea and put it on the air later that evening. But here, the culture changes, the infrastructure changes, whatever needs to be done to support an idea. If the Katzimatidis like it, it gets done. And then you move on. They don't then have meetings about what happened and more meetings about what to do next time and group think, which is all BS. It's all total crap, because I don't care what the company is, how big it is, how many committee meetings they want to have. Maybe this is true at your company, too. No matter how many committee meetings they want to have, ultimately, they all go to one person. And the reason there are all those other committees, all of that nonsense, all of those forms, the reason all of that happens is to protect the one person, to protect that chief executive officer. Jimmy Dimon, Chase, many hundreds of committees. When he gives out his employee count, well, we moved 4,000 people from New York to Texas. What do you mean you have 4,000 people? To do what? What do they do? I was stunned when I went to meet with the Spotify people. Stunned. Now, what do you think Spotify is? Do you think they have disc jockeys? Like, no. Do they have bands that make the music? No. Do they have jingles? No. They have an algorithm. And another algorithm. Okay, what does an algorithm involve? A geek with a Mac. Maybe two geeks with a Mac. And somebody to negotiate rights. And somebody to decide which channels they need on Spotify. Seems to me they need eight people. To run Spotify, they probably need eight people. And then two or three MBAs to talk to their money, because I don't think they make any money. And if a company doesn't make any money, what does it have to do? It has to constantly explain itself. Well, how many people does that take? Many. Layer upon layer upon layer. Radio's inherent strength over other media is that it's live and fast. And the radio stations that can react instantly to local market needs and tastes are the ones that win. But in order to do that, it is essential to be facile. It is essential to be fast and make it happen. Boom. And I've seen John Catsimatidis be asked, can we do this? Can we do this? Can we do this? Yes, yes, yes, no, no, no, done. And then the elevator comes. That's how it happens here. This is the way it's supposed to happen. It's the power of radio. We just get it done. Then you throw in the fact that John is an entrepreneur and a great retailer and a true New Yorker, and New Yorkers get things done. It just happens. And the beauty of New York and many, many, many, many, many major cities, but especially New York, is that if you make a decision and you get it done, it is respected. It's like, oh, yeah, well, that's taken care of.

0: other places, well, I don't know. Maybe there was should have been some more review about that. I don't know. I just don't know. 800-848-9222. So thank you, Margo. Thank you, John. Dave in Arkansas, welcome to the other side of midnight at 800-848-9222. Hi, Dave. Wake up, Dave. Join us. Join us in Arkansas. Welcome. Hi. All right. Dave fell asleep. Don't blame him. Dan, welcome to the other side of midnight. Dan at WGN in Chicagoland.
1: Hey, good morning, Walter.
0: Sir. Sir.
1: Hey, I was born in the 50s, and that lady that called, I'm from a little village, too. But it's Pilsen. We used to be Pilsen. But I was baptized at St. Pius. But for lunch, we never went. We always went home. And my mom, my grandmother, she lived down the street, would make us lunch and then go back to school. I didn't have cafeteria until I was in high school.
0: Me neither. And I believe the most important cultural change in America is just what you said. Review that. Where did you eat lunch?
1: At home.
0: And why could you eat lunch at home?
1: Because we had to. If not, we didn't eat.
0: But who was home?
1: My mother and my grandmother.
0: There you go. Today, you would not be able to eat lunch at home because mom and or grandma would be at work. What, are you wrestling with something right now, Dan?
1: No, my buddy just had a car going to work.
0: Thank you. Where can I ask where you're working?
1: I work for Advocate Healthcare Systems.
0: What do you do, sir?
1: We test maintenance, you know, equipment in and out of patients.
0: And you work the first shift?
1: Well, they let us come in early.
0: That's very funny. They let you come in early.
1: Yeah. I hate driving anymore as I get older, and there's no traffic right now. So
0: even in Chicago, there's no traffic. But I believe you, sir. You have that beautiful Illinois accent. I am very grateful that you listened to this show. Is there anything else you'd like to share tonight?
1: I love the Florida stories.
0: Isn't he a piece of work? Is that guy a piece of work?
1: Yeah, it's funny.
0: James Parker, Florida Stories. Great talent. Thanks very much for calling, Dan, at 800-848-9222, 800-848-9222. Most of the people that participate in this show, most of the psychos, the misfits who make this show, I've never met James Parker. I'll tell you how he got involved with the show, because it's a pretty good story. This guy, he's a radio guy. He's like a real radio guy. And he calls me up, and there were things about my show he did not like. He was sure he didn't like these things. And he calls me up out of nowhere. Like, I didn't know him. He calls me up, and he has complaints. And finally, I could hear his voice. And I said, James, why don't you make something for the show? Well, I could make this, this, and this, or I could make this about Florida stories. You could do what? Yeah, I could do a thing on Florida stories. Okay. And then I said, go ahead. And he started producing the Florida stories, which are well produced. They're good radio. They're well made. And they're well written, which I doubt if he writes. And he submits them. And I never ask. They appear. They'll be two or three sometimes a day. And then we parcel them out. But yes, James Parker, he's in Dallas, a talented man in Dallas who works for a big radio company, and I don't think he's ever told them. I don't think his employer knows about this. This has gone on for a very long time. I believe that one of the major shifts, and it's taken me a long time to say this on the radio, and I'll tell you why it's taken me a long time to say this on the radio. I believe one of the major shifts in our culture that is downhill is elementary school kids throughout the country, Chicago, New Jersey, Boston, California, at lunch, elementary school kids would go home and they'd get lunch at home. Well, this had a couple of benefits, key benefits. One, you're 5, 6, 8, 9, 10 years old and you're going to go home for lunch. You know you're safe. I don't mean just physically safe. You know that your heart is safe. You had a tough morning. A bully bothered you. The teacher was a jerk. Something didn't make sense to you. When you're 10, not everything makes sense, probably why you're in school. Now you go home. There's mom making you your favorite sandwich, your favorite soup, whatever makes you safe and happy and warm. And then you go back to school stronger, number one. Number two, mom gets a look at you. Mom feels your forehead. Mom says, why are you coughing? Let me look in that throat. And at noon or 1 o'clock in the day, rather than 4 or 5 in the afternoon after daycare, mom has said, you can't go back to school. Just stay home, go to bed, and don't watch TV. A mom or a dad. It does not have to be a mom. It needs to be a parent, a grown-up, somebody loving and sweet. It can be a really good nanny. It can be a really good grandparent. Somebody's at home, and you go home for lunch. Because as I have said to many a fourth-grade teacher, would you please explain to me why it takes you 7 hours a day to teach fourth-grade math? Can't we do this in half a day? Why is this such a long day? The reason it's such a long day was from the 1880s, when the school system was built around factory schedules and farms. Your kids working in a factory today? You working in a factory today that is so intolerant that you couldn't accommodate things? No, that's why there's the AFL-CIO. Everything's handled the way it should be. The reason that we get off in the summer for 2.5 months is to work on the farm. I also don't believe that kids should go to school all year. That, to me, is not the option. But don't kid yourself. The reason that school is out in the summer is not to give teachers a break. It's not to give you a break. My work doubles in the summer. My expenses double in the summer when the kids are home, right? Now what's happened is that there are no parents at home during the day. The third benefit of having parents at home during the day, all the other kids on that street are safer. Because every mom on those blocks, every dad on those blocks knows who that kid is, where they're going, why is he going that way, I wonder if his mother knows, etc., etc. That's all gone. I happen to think it's a tragic loss. Well, shouldn't women be able to work? Yes. But that doesn't mean the kid shouldn't be able to come home for lunch to some adult. Carol in Chicago, welcome to the other side of midnight. Hello, Carol.
2: Hey there. You know, when I started school in the public school system in Chicago, I literally had to walk 8 blocks to school. My mother could not walk me to school. She had other babies at home. So she hired an eighth grader to walk me for $1 a week, which really was a pinch. And I had to take my lunch. And I was fortunate at that time, my mother bought me a little lunchbox with a thermos bottle in it, of course, filled with milk and a peanut butter and jelly sandwich. And maybe we didn't have anything to wrap anything in except wax paper. She wrapped everything in wax paper. There were no baggies or anything like that. And so that was the sandwich. And then maybe I'd get a little piece of a banana wrapped in wrap, you know, in the wax paper. Well, on the way to school, I had to walk 4 or 5 blocks across a very busy street that did not give us a school crossing guard. That's why my mother had this eighth grader walk us. Then we had to walk down a hill because where I lived was called Up Jeff, and that was because it was kind of up. So we walked down this hill, and in the winter, it was full of ice. And then they had just built the Kennedy Expressway, and there were sidewalks full of ice. Nobody took care of it. And there were just a few slats of metal to stop you from going into the expressway. I was petrified of falling under. So anyway, when I would get to school, sometimes I would drop my lunchbox. And that, the first time this happened to me, and we had a little lunchroom down in the basement of the school, which is where we also got our polio vaccinations in sugar cubes. Yes. And there I am, and I open up my little thermos, and chunks of glass are pouring into my little plastic cup.
0: From the thermos, from the glass lining of the thermos. You know what, Carol?
2: Yes.
0: I had the same experience.

0: I had dropped my thermos, and when I dropped the thermos, I didn't realize that I suddenly learned what they lined the thermoses with. I wonder if they still line them with glass. But you dropped that thermos, you were going to get glass in your milk. Absolutely true. We're talking about the trauma of lunch in school. Did your parents provide you with an appropriate lunch, or were the other kids getting better stuff? When I sent my kids to school for the first time, I'm looking over there, and there are kids with bento boxes. Bento boxes. A little chickpea, a little box with chickpeas, a little box with carrots, a little box with raisins. All of the NPR foods, all of the healthy little foods that you and I hate. And then a sushi box, and often with actual sushi. And then almond milk. Now, to this day, ladies and gentlemen, I, Walter Sterling, have never drank almond milk because I'm told it's not actually milk. I want nothing to do with that. Don't want any almond milk. No, thank you. I didn't have a cafeteria until junior high and high school because we all went home for lunch. Now, the reason I've never said this on the air before is for a stupid reason. If I talk about going home for lunch in elementary school, immediately that's dinosaur time. That's ancient history. You're going to skew the demographic very, very old if you talk about that stuff. No one's actually ever said that to me. But that voice in my head, the voice in my head that says, keep appealing to younger demos. Yeah, I got it. But I think it's a really important part of our cultural history that has been lost and is not good. It's not good. I agree that anybody who wants to go work should be able to go and work. That's not a conversation. But I do believe there are things that have been lost. And one of the things that was lost is going home in elementary school at lunch. That was a good thing. Sometimes, like once a month, I guess when she had money, my mom would pick me up at school and take me and a friend or one of her friends to a diner. We had enough time to drive to a diner, have lunch at the diner, and then get back to school on time. It wasn't a problem, but it was a wonderful thing. What could be better than getting out of school and going to lunch at a diner with your mom? Right, Mark in Staten Island, welcome to the other side of midnight. Did the Ferry Hawks win today?
1: I'm not too sure, sir, because I've been out doing my overnight job as a security supervisor. But
0: May I ask, what sort of industry are you a security supervisor? What are your hours? Because we're in a very unique club.
1: Yes, sir. My hours are from 9 p.m. till 7 a.m.
0: Thank you.
1: I wanted to comment on the school lunch thing. Mm-hmm. When my mother and father got divorced, my father was unfortunately a redoubtable Irish drunk, very successful, but he didn't do the child support thing right, blase skip and do-do-da. So my mother had to give us a special, almost like a homeless person's dispensation. We would show them a ticket at the lunch counter to get a hot lunch. And normally, I'm 60 years old, so I'm going back a little bit. A hot lunch would be $1.50. And you show your little Medicare thing, but it wasn't Medicare. It was just like a loser card. And you would get your lunch for 50 cents. And it was extraordinarily embarrassing to look, and I grew up in Harrison, Westchester, a very wealthy place, and I always felt like a bum with my little 50-cent ticket to get a hot lunch, and I'll never forget it as long as I live.
0: How long did that go on?
1: It went on until I got myself a job in high school, and I was able to buy my own lunch, so I no longer had to worry about getting the poor man's ticket, and that's when it stopped.
0: Did other kids notice?
1: Other kids not only noticed, but when I was very young, they would goof on me and be like, look at this poor Irish N-word. And I'd be like, oh my, like, I didn't know how to react because I was very young and very embarrassed. And then a couple years later, I was 6'3", and I was redoubtable. And I was boxing boxing at the PAL.
0: Yes.
1: And somebody said something to me in ninth grade and right. said, hey, Mark, you're off the Irish N-word thing? Wow. Your parents must be really proud. And I eggs-bennied this guy, which means crack them. I broke his ocular orbit. I was suspended. I know it was awful, and I got suspended for 5 days and was almost arrested because he went down like a bag of potatoes because I was so embarrassed and I was so formidable and so different than I was the year before that I had to prove to myself that I'm a different guy. Paying my own way. I'm no longer like a welfare kid. And I know it sounds crazy now, but that's what I had to do.
0: It doesn't sound crazy, Mark. It sounds wonderful. And now I know why you're head of security, buddy. It's pretty clear. I need you to do me a favor. I am grateful that you and your guys are listening at work. It would be terrific if you call in regularly and tell me security guard stories because we're up all night, buddy.
1: Understood. And I was also, just one more second, a member of the Guardian Angels when I was 15 years old.
0: Do you have tattoos?
1: I have tattoos all over my body.
0: Excellent. Outstanding.
1: Yes. Thank you, sir. I appreciate your time.
0: No, I appreciate your time and your stories. I love these stories. Please call back soon, Mark. 800-848-9222. Walter Sterling, Other Side of Midnight. 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
0: Frank, you're on the air from Brooklyn, New York. Brooklyn, New York, Frank.
9: Hello, Walter. Good evening.
0: Good evening.
9: I went to grammar school. In the lunchroom, they used to give us these massive chocolate chip cookies, very soft chocolate in the middle. And when we used to walk home, we used to use it for currency.
0: Yes. Please tell us about that barter system.
9: Well, let's say one of my friends had some baseball cards, and he would bring them to school, and he would get tired of flipping them in the street. We used to flip the baseball cards, and we used to trade them for the cookies. You know, the kids were hungry, my friends were hungry, and we used to use that as a currency.
0: Yes. Now, do you have any of the baseball cards, or did your mom throw them away?
9: Oh, no, I have that. I have my Lionel trains. I have everything. I got all Civil War soldiers.
0: Now, do you have any really good cards?
9: Yeah, I got some beautiful cards.
0: What do you got? What do you have?
9: I got cards of Sandy Koufax.
0: Excellent.
9: I got cards of Duke Snyder.
0: These are big deals. Yeah, you're set for life. You could sell those and live just fine in Florida.
9: I don't want to sell them. I'm going to give them to my family.
0: There's a good dad.
9: And Florida, you could keep Florida. There's
0: Why do you feel that Democrats way? You don't like Florida? Move. Why do you feel that way, Frank?
9: Well, I tell you what happened with Florida.
0: Yeah.
9: All the New Yorkers were cowards during the riots, and they moved down to Florida. And you know who moved down with them? The Democrats. And they made it a Democratic state.
0: Yeah, which riots?
9: Now, wait.
0: Which riots? The 1968 riots, those?
9: No, with the recent trouble.
0: The recent phony riots.
9: Right.
0: Yes, go ahead.
9: They all ran down there.
0: Yeah.
9: And anyway, to make a long story short, everything used to be cheap in Florida. You would take your girl out. Nice Italian or Chinese meal or whatever you wanted to eat. The meals were cheap. The drinks were cheap. The car insurance was cheap. You would buy a second home and put your use it as your personal home, and you would have your own Florida place in Brooklyn, New York, to have cheap insurance. Now everything went so high down there, you got to pay $20 to bring your car to the beach. $20 to park your car on the sidewalk. Imagine that. I could go right here to Brighton Beach. That's my Florida. I have a ball down there. I'm going to stay in Brooklyn like a goldfish in a little tank. Yeah. I love Brooklyn.
0: Yeah, I love Brooklyn too. This is almost poetry when you put yourself in a fish tank. You're a good friend, Frank. Thank you very much for calling 800-848-9222, 800-848-9222. You and I are talking about the interesting phenomena of, and I've never talked about this before because I didn't want to get slapped with demographic problems, but the fact is it was better for kids in elementary school to go home for lunch. Did I say it was better for mom to be home? No. It's better for an adult, grandparent, grandfather, dad, you know, a real dad, a father, not a baby daddy, a real dad, and to have an adult make them lunch, see how they're doing, make the soup, give them a Taylor's ham sandwich. To me, that's an important part of being a kid, to be able to know you're going to go home at lunch. You get a break from school, the bullies, the stupid teachers. And your parents, the adults, can check on you, make sure everything's okay. Because otherwise, you're coming home at 4 or 5 after daycare. I think that's too long a day for a 10-year-old. It's too long a day. I'm sure about this. I am absolutely right. Plus, the neighborhood was safer because every parent at home knew which kid was supposed to be walking past their house at a specific time. Got it? You and I can talk at live at 800-848-9222. Walter Sterling coming up. We have some advice on have a better sex life. Yes, I keep my promo. promises. I keep my promo promises. Plus, we have an update on Sterling Point and how the lead character in Sterling Point for 8 episodes hid the fact that she is a D cup. She hid that. She denied us that opportunity to enjoy her D cup in clothing. The interesting thing about Sterling Point for being that popular, that hot a show, unlike Off Campus. In Off Campus, there were naked girls. Nothing wrong with that. There were naked guys in Off Campus. Nothing wrong with that. But Sterling Point is such a good story. It works stressed. 800-848-9222. Red Apple Audio Networks.

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1: Today will likely be cloudy and breezy with a pretty good chance for thunderstorms. Good morning, I'm Sylvia Snowden. News that a man was reportedly pushed to his death from a CTA Red Line train has some riders on edge about their safety. WGN's Courtney Spinelli is at the 69th Street Station.
2: A visible presence of Chicago police officers and a private canine security team after a fight turned deadly on a CTA train. As the turnstiles moved and commuters made their way in and out of the station Tuesday, some say they weren't there for the train.
3: I try to stay away. There's always something going on the Red Line. You know, if anything, I get on another train or just bust it.
2: While data shows a drop of more than 30% in crimes on trains and planes, stations and tracks compared to the same time last year, some say they want to see more security on the trains.
1: Police initially believed the man jumped to his death Monday afternoon, but video showed the man being pushed by three people. Leaders of the Southeastern Conference will meet this Thursday to discuss kicking LSU out of the conference. News Nation's Connell McShane reports.
4: This news coming, a legal filing, part of the SEC's lawsuit against LSU over the plan by the coach, Lane Kiffin, to recruit professional players. Two of those players already have been practicing with the team, though they were both off the roster Saturday for the LSU win over Clemson. The SEC commissioner says in an official league legal declaration, the conference plans to talk about giving the Tigers the boot, whether LSU renounces his intention to roster and play professional players on this team or not.
1: LSU has declined to comment on the lawsuit. The prospective owner of the Chicago White Sox, Justin Ishiba, unveiled preliminary plans and renderings for a new South Loop Stadium along the Chicago River over the weekend. The team's lease at Wrigley Field runs through the 2029 season, which is the same year Jerry Reinsdorf said he would consider giving controlling ownership to Ishiba. While this project is a long way off from approval, Governor Pritzker admits he's excited that ownership is considering the idea.
5: He has talked about funding most of that himself and may need some help from the state, but I haven't talked to him specifically about it. I know there are some concerns that have been raised by some local communities. He should be listening to those. The White Sox should be listening to those.
1: Alderwoman Nicole Lee called the idea of relocating a betrayal of the Bridgeport community the team has called home for a century. And WGN Sports.
6: The White Sox dropped the series opener against the Pirates 9-3, and with the Guardians' win against the Orioles, Sox lead by just two games in the AL Central. The Cubs drop a third straight with a 4-3 loss to the Brewers in 10 innings. And the Bears continue their prep for Carolina while naming Caleb Williams, Joe Tooney, Grady Jarrett, T.J. Edwards, and Cairo Santos as team captains for the 2026 season. Caitlin Sharkey, WGN News.
7: Wednesday starts out with lingering showers and isolated thunderstorms. Some heavy downpours and gusty winds are possible across far southern counties. Highs reach into the mid-80s with breezy southwesterly winds. By the afternoon, storms diminish and we're left with partly cloudy skies. Wednesday night stays quiet, calm, and seasonally cool with overnight temperatures into the low 60s. Thursday, we're back to pleasant and seasonal weather with highs into the upper 70s, low 80s, and light northerly winds with low humidity and partly to mostly sunny skies. From the WGN Weather Center, I'm meteorologist Alyssa Donovan.
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5: Did you get the shot or the sugar cube?
6: I got the shot. We got the shot, yeah.
5: Because at some schools, they gave the shot, and then maybe the next year they gave the sugar cube. There were two different cures at the time.
6: Right.
5: One of them was Dr. Salk, and the other one was Dr. Sabin. And we had both. We had both because, and it was one of the things about polio, which reminds me a little too much of COVID, is that every year there were more and more children getting polio. It was a growing epidemic, but also every year in the medical journals, the definition of polio kept getting longer. More and more symptoms were counted as polio than when the epidemic first started. You'll recall that in 2020, at the height of COVID, nobody got the flu. And in many a hospital, the hospital that would, there were all your symptoms, looked like the flu to you, looked like the flu to everybody else, but they'd write down it was COVID because hospitals got much larger reimbursements from their state governments if it was listed as COVID.
6: It was crazy, the COVID. I mean, I would when it happened, I was like, I'm not staying in. Like, I'm going out, and it was the best time ever in the Manhattan because
5: no traffic, nobody was there,
6: nobody, no cars, anything. And I would just walk down the street like, this is my city, like I own it.
5: Yes.
6: Yeah, it was weird. Yeah, I wasn't going to be,
5: We were conned. You know that, Kathy? We were completely conned. And what I can't believe is...
6: Unbelievable what
5: that,
6: it was.
5: Yeah, absolutely. Thanks for the call, Kathy. Thank you. I can't believe that we were all conned and that it was that easy. Many a conspirator believes that this was a test. It was specifically done to see if the population could be controlled, so that when something really big happened, they could herd us to wherever we needed to be herded to. UFOs coming. Okay, this is what you all need to do. We had practice from COVID. In order to get the vaccine, in order to get the shot, the COVID shot, do you remember there were all sorts of insane things we had to do to get it? We couldn't go to the CVS on our corner. We couldn't go to the Rite Aid on our corner. In some cases, we had to go 50 miles. We had to go to a suburban location. I'm like, why do I have to go to a suburban? Think about that. Why did I have to go 50 miles to get my COVID shot? Then there were others that you had to wait in line in a parking lot. You couldn't just go to your doctor's office. It was crazy time. Angie Queens, welcome to the other side of midnight. Hey, Angie.
7: Hey, how are you?
5: Well, excited to talk to you.
7: How are you? I'm listening to you.
5: How's that going?
7: How are you?
5: Do you like the show? Do you like the show? How's that going?
7: Listen, I just put the show on that about a half an hour ago. I love this show because sometimes I can't sleep. I want to tell you about Brooklyn.
5: Yes.
7: You could do anything in Brooklyn. We always

0: daughter is going to Brooklyn College, but she lives in Flushing.
1: Oh, Flushing is the place to live now, too. It's
0: and
1: wonderful.
0: I go there to meet up with her when she's 21. We go to many an Asian restaurant, which I believe are better there than they are in Manhattan. And
1: yes, they are better there.
0: They are, right? They're
1: yes,
0: incredibly
1: they are.
0: Good.
1: There's one exception. There's one restaurant that isn't very well.
0: Well, we don't need to know that. Yeah, don't
1: no,
0: say that.
1: No, we don't
0: but,
1: want to talk about that.
0: No, we don't talk about it. But there is a Michelin star Chinese restaurant in Chinatown in Flushing.
1: Mm-hmm.
0: It's great. And I also believe very strongly there, as I do in every Asian neighborhood, that my kid could not be safer. She could not be safer.
1: Oh, yes. No,
0: right?
1: She can't be safer. Right,
0: the restaurants are open all night. That's safety. The streets are teeming
1: mm-hmm.
0: with people. That's safety.
1: Yes.
0: And then over
1: yes.
0: there, over there is a parking mm-hmm. lot with 20 or 30 concrete mixer trucks.
1: Mm-hmm.
0: And I'm like, okay, the boys own that. So she's surrounded by the boys, safe.
1: Yes.
0: She's surrounded by good Asian families with restaurants open all night. And college students. She couldn't be in a better place.
1: No, she couldn't. She's safe here in Flushing. You know what Flushing is? Flushing is, you walk into Flushing and you feel like you're in a new dimension.
0: It's true.
1: It's a different world. It's a different world. The people are different. You walk into, I particularly like one restaurant, which is Hot Pot Shabu Shabu. Because it's vegetables, and I love vegetables. It's all you could eat, and then you pay extra for
0: What's it called? I'm gonna be there Friday. What's it called? What?
1: Spring. S-P-R-I-N-G.
0: Got it.
1: It's Spring Shabu Shabu Hot Pot. It's in a building. You have to go into a building to get to it. They operate differently. See, Asians operate differently.
0: They are
1: there to work, to make a living and not cause any drama. And so when I go for my massages, I go to a masseuse. She only charges $40 an hour.
0: And
1: I give her a $20 tip.
0: Listen, Angie.
1: She's excellent. Yes.
0: Listen, you've got $40 massages. You have... You have this hot pot place, and you live in North Flushing. Uh-huh. You have it made. I want your life, Angie. You have it made.
1: I'm a Brooklyn girl living in North Flushing now. What else can I tell you?
0: Ultimate luxuries. Hey, Angie, thank you very much for calling. 800-848-9222. St. Louis, KMOX, WGN in Chicago. You just heard the heart and soul of New York City. You heard the purest New York City story you could ever imagine from Angie. Every word she said, that was her truth. She's right. This is what's safe. This is how much to tip. This is where you get your Chinese. This is where you get your massage. It was poetry. You know what we should do? All I'm going to do is pull that phone call, give it to the sales department, and say, here's your sales pitch. Thanks for calling. That's it. Anything you want to know about the other side of midnight? The magnificent Midnight Misfits that listen to this show. There was Angie, laying it out, telling our truth. God love her. All right, you and me, coming up in just seconds, we're going to find out the most important thing, which is how to have a better sex life. We will find out exactly, well, I think we can find this out now. We can find out how did the star of Sterling Point, the TV show. How did she hide her D cup?
2: How did Ella Rubin manage to conceal her D cup in Sterling Point? Although Ella has a very curvy figure in real life, Annie couldn't rely only on her appearance to attract Ellis. So she used three unique techniques to make herself look more like this island girl.
0: Three.
2: First, she completely stopped wearing a bra. Ella couldn't show off her natural figure. This allowed her body to look more natural and helped Annie appear more relaxed. However, the difference was still not very noticeable. Second, white outfits helped make Ella's chest appear smaller visually. Her usual style looks too mature and doesn't match the image of a 17-year-old high school student. The lighter colors also added a youthful energy that matched the island atmosphere perfectly. Finally, Ella used her strong acting skills to make up for these limitations. As a new actress, Ella's performance in the show was nearly perfect. Both boys and countless viewers were completely captivated by her. Although some viewers believe Rory is the soulmate who understands Annie the most, more fans support island boy Ellis ending up with Annie.

0: I'm the reason you figured out you're a lesbian?
1: Absolutely.
0: How did that happen? Also, are you on, like, day one? You're starting hormones on Saturday. That's incredible.
2: Walter Sterling and you on the other side of midnight. Coming up, how to improve your sex life. And you, live on the radio. The phone number is 800-848-9222. This is the other side of midnight from the Red from what? 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
5: Fear not, Dolly Parton fans. Even though Dolly is gone, there's still plenty to look forward to. A fully recorded song titled My Place in History will be released on her 100th birthday in January 2046. But if you don't want to wait that long, the Dolly Parton musical hits the stage on Broadway January 19th. And Tennessee Governor Bill Lee has announced plans to rename Nashville International Airport after the late great icon.
3: This is the Red Apple Entertainment Report.
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0: time.
1: J.J. 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
2: Can I help you, sir?
3: Yeah, I'm confused, darn it. Could you tell me how to get to Route 22?
2: Okay. Go east on this road and turn left at the third light, then go about...
3: East. Would that be this way or that away?
2: No, that way is west. 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
2: Yeah, it's right there. See the big sign?
3: Oh, yeah, yeah. So, west for three blocks, then right at the light?
2: No, east until you get to the third light.

0: and then left.
1: Left. That's right. And how many blocks was it?
0: Excuse me one second. Mr. Manager, this guy's dumber than a Gilligan's Island rerun. Could you take over? He needs directions.
2: Sure. Where are you trying to go, sir?
1: Well, I was trying to get to my bank, but maybe I could go someplace less complicated.
2: I see. Well, hey, there's a McDonald's directly across the street. Would you like to go there?
1: Well, sure. How do I get there?
3: Hey, is there anybody out there who could walk this guy across the street? Meanwhile, listen next time when the manager says...
2: By the way, mister, what do you do for a living?
1: Oh, me? I'm a retired airline pilot. Did it for just one morning, but for some reason, they just let me go.
3: That's next time on Drive Through Brew. Word Car speaking.
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5: All right. We have many Midnight Misfits, and I'm grateful for every one of them. Marcy Hall Newbold, a Midnight Misfit. Welcome to the other side of midnight. Hal Stevens. Linda Salvin, thank you, Linda. Hal Stevens, thank you. Charlie Green, Dan Crane, welcome. Thank you very much for being part of the Midnight Misfits. You're a freak, and that's why I like you. Bill Buchanan, a popular, fabulous Midnight Misfit. Neil Paul, CJ Chuck Smith. And let's see, we have Charlie Green, who works in Jersey City. Charlie Green, Paul Mish, thank you all. Midnight Misfits all, 800-848-9222, 800-848-9222 with Walter Sterling. Let's see, I see our friend in Chicago. Do we want to talk to our friend in Chicago? Lenny, welcome to the other side of midnight. It wasn't orange, that's why I didn't know what to do. I'm easily confused. Hello, Lenny. Hi.
6: Hey, how you doing there, Walter? How's everything?
5: Well, Lenny, I feel better now that you're here. How do you feel better that you're... Are you better on the air now that you're a national radio star?
6: Oh, yeah, I do like that.
5: Yes, you are the media. Yeah. You are the same as Fox News.
6: I think I'm better, but that's besides the point. I was going to bring up the fact that during, I think it was like right just after COVID, remember how they had all those cases of people catching monkeypox, and the Biden White House made a special group of people. I can't remember. I don't think Kamala Harris was leading it. But it was like a monkeypox committee, and people from all over the country were flying in and out of different parts to get this monkeypox vaccine. Do you remember?
5: Well, you know what's interesting about that is not that there may not have been monkeypox, but the fact that you imagine Kamala Harris could have led anything. You said maybe she was in charge of this committee. I'm like, there's no, the PTA meeting she could not run.
6: No.
5: I'm sorry you voted for her, though. Do you think that was a good decision now that you've gotten through it?
6: Oh, God, I didn't vote for her. I no, I voted for the other guy. Yeah.
5: Yeah, I believe that, and I appreciate the call. Thank you very much for calling, 800-848-9222. 800-848-9222. You and I are talking about the change in our culture that's significant. And the change of our culture is when elementary school kids, instead of going home, started to stay in school. I believe this was a bad thing. Not that mom went to work. That's fine. There are other grown-ups. There are other ways that those kids could have left the school and gone home. I think that was a fantastic thing for an 8, 9, 10, 15-year-old to walk home and see somebody, a grown-up, in the middle of the day. Broke the tension, gave them a place to dump their concerns, ask their questions, have a familiar meal, feel warm, feel loved. Number one. Number two, every parent along those walks knew every kid that was supposed to go along those walks. The community was safer. The school was safer. Everything was safer with all of those houses filled with grown-ups. And then the last thing is, you know what? Things happen. A kid that went to school in the morning and was fine around noon or one might not have felt good, had a fever. Kids are always getting fevers. An earache, something where it was good that a mom, a dad would know that the kid wasn't well and say, stay home. We have lost all of that. And I don't believe that's insignificant. I believe that's a pretty big deal. And it was the beginning of many other problems. It did not make children more independent. It made children afraid. It gave them something else to worry about, to be stuck in there for 7 or 8 hours. There's no way in hell that our education system, which was created in 1800, is up to date. I don't like it when I hear, you know, professional speakers and people on TV saying, well, our school systems are broken down. Our school systems need repair. But they're never specific. I'm very specific. It's one of the joys of being an actual talk show host. One, every room should be air conditioned. Every single room in every classroom should be air conditioned. Every bar is air conditioned. The worse the bar, the better the air conditioning. Now, I know you don't drink, but you know I'm right. Think of the crummiest bar you've ever been in. It was freezing. It even had a sign on the door saying, we're air conditioned now. And it showed those snow-capped mountains. And then you went inside, and there were 1958 beer signs, and it was wood panel. There wasn't a chair in there anywhere. I went one of those in Chicago once. It wasn't a chair anywhere. It was just a bar. And then on the other side of the wall was a shelf. And that was it. It was packed. It's a very popular, I don't know what it's called, but every classroom needs to be air conditioned. The school day is too long. Until you're in high school, there should be no homework. One of the things I did get done with my kids' elementary schools, they didn't get homework. I said, there's study after study that proves that homework is worthless in third grade, fourth grade, fifth grade. It's a crappy thing to do. You get a little kid in there for 7 or 8 hours, sit straight, don't talk, don't make jokes, get off your phone. Military, it's training them to work in a factory. That's what those schools do. They train them to work in factories. And if they can't get jobs in factory, it trains them to be in jail. Get rid of the harsh bell. Why is it a harsh bell? You know the electronics allow for thousands of different tones. You have them on your phone. Thousands of different tones. The schools should have pretty nice bells. They could change them every day these days. It doesn't have to be, it doesn't have to be that. It can be a nice bell. They can be greeted by a grown-up, not a grown-up in a security guard uniform. Just the way it is in prison. It's exactly the same way in prison. And then they have to file a single line. Why? Why do kids have to be in a single line going into third grade? Why can't they just walk around the hall, say hello to their friends, know they have to get into that classroom at a specific time? And that's that. Why the straight line? There's no reason. There's no logic to most of the things that your kids go through in school. There should be more options. If you want to keep a kid interested, even from first grade, give them more options. Oh, you don't want to do drawing? How about pottery? Would you like to do that? Would you like to do crochet? Would you like to knit something? Cook something? There are many options that they could give kids in third grade to keep them more interested and to personalize the experience. It's one of the good things that they learned at Montessori schools, which generally I think is pretty much the dark arts. There's a middle there. In Montessori schools, oh, they just do what they want. Really? I'm paying you to, so they can just do what they want. They could do that at home. But those are some of the specifics that I would do. Next time you see one of these pundits on TV, first of all, it means you're wasting your time watching a boring channel. Go watch entertainment. Go watch Sterling Point on Amazon Prime. No, I'm not getting paid for it. Why the hell am I not getting paid for it? No, I'm not. I just loved that show. And I loved Off Campus as well. View them as documentaries about how to be a young adult. Just view it as a documentary. But whenever I see these experts, these pundits, on the news channels, being very official news things, they're never specific. Our education system is terrible. Our education system is indoctrinating them to be liberals. No, it's not. Our education system says it's just fine if they get their wee-wees cut off and they don't tell the parents. No, I don't think it's going like that. I think there may have been like one kid in Alabama who got confused. And the insanity of a law that says that the school does not have to inform a parent that the kid wants to have a sex change operation. How is a kid going to arrange that themselves? If they're 12 years old, what doctor in the universe would give a 12-year-old a sex change operation? Hey, by the way, do your kids know? Do your parents know about this? No, I don't have to tell them. What? No, I'm going to have a sex change operation, but I'm not going to tell my parents. You're 12. Yeah, well, you know, I got some hair there, and I'm a grown-up, and I don't want my penis. Don't tell my mother. In what universe would that happen? Because even if the school system did not say that they had to tell the parent, even if it said they were not allowed to tell the parent, what doctor could perform that operation without somebody over 18 and a parent or two or three signing off on that? None. That wouldn't happen. That doctor would lose their license very fast. No, I'd like to hear more practical suggestions out of the pundits. I'd like to hear the pundits say shorter school day, air-conditioned rooms, flexibility, especially in electives for kids of all ages, make it more of a personal experience, get rid of those desks. They're not the desk you went to school in. The desk that they sit in now mostly are tables with six kids or four kids. And they have an assigned seat at the table with four kids. Could you concentrate like that? It was hard enough for me to concentrate at a single person desk. But they don't get those till sixth or seventh grade. Did you know that? That was the new trend about 20 years ago, and it has stuck. It's as bad as an open office. It's as insane as an open office. The imagination that the open office is going to cause collaboration. It does not. It causes the opposite. If you're stuck in a big room with 50 other people and there are no walls and no doors, you know what happens? Your brain protects you. Your brain puts up walls in your perception, in your perspective, in your hearing. It does everything it can to block out what's going on around you, to give you the peace to concentrate. I could never work that way. I could never work in an office where I have to share it with another person. Many a company has two desks in a private office, and they're on the phone all day, and they're doing work all day. How could you sell something on the phone with another person on the other side listening? How could you concentrate on a task on your computer or on your desk with another person on the other side of the desk trying to pitch an idea or selling or doing customer service? I don't get it. Please notice that the executives that promote big open offices and collaboration, 20, 30 people in a room, open desk, open architecture, everybody shares and gets along, everybody who decides that is in a private office. None of those executives are sitting in a big open area. It's stupid. It's why I'm drinking a Diet Cherry Coke. It's why nobody wants to go back to work. Once you and I found out that being at home, on a laptop at home, in your bed at home, that you can get more done because you're not distracted by a big open room that's supposed to lead to collaboration. Instead, you can collaborate by, Zoom or picking up the phone, and then your task is done. You don't gossip, hang out, give out interesting ideas. Hey, do you want to go to lunch? What do you feel about Susan and those pictures on her desk? All of that goes away when you're at home just doing your job. the Jimmy Diamonds of the world don't understand that the reason the people don't want to come back to work is not because we mind the

0: commute. It's not because we mind the expense of the car. We do, but that's not it. It's that the experience in the office sucks. The experience at work is horrendous. It doesn't match what we need to do our job. It matched what some architect and some cheap company wanted to achieve with the office space. Did they ask you how you want the offices? No. When I ran radio stations, I used to introduce this shocking idea to chief engineers when they were building new studios. I said, why don't you talk to the people on the air about how they want it arranged? Why don't you talk to the people on the air about where they want the control board and what kind of boom mic they want? Why is it that there's no place for their commercial copy or their news copy? There's a whole big control board with a lot of buttons. You push one of those buttons wrong, and your mic goes dead. Where are you supposed to put your copy? And the now that there are all the computers in the control room, that leads to more decisions about what's comfortable. Everybody in the control room should be able to have a comfortable situation where they can perform all of their tasks. Also true of your workplace. Is that how it is at your workplace? That's why you didn't want to go back to the office. I didn't say back to work. You were working at home. But for some reason, because of the factory floor mentality, if the boss can't see you, he doesn't think anything's going on. She doesn't think anything's... She thinks you're getting away with something. Did you just get up to get a snack? Think you're getting away with something. Instead, when most people work at home, they work much harder because they don't have the distractions. And they also don't have the distractions of worrying about where their kid is and what their kid is doing. Working at home is one of the best things that COVID ever did for the people who can work at home. Driving a bus, very difficult. Security guard, thank you for listening tonight. Thank you for listening. Concierge in a hotel, it's difficult to do that at home. But for thought leadership jobs, public relations, venture capital, all that stuff. Stuff where people don't really do anything difficult. That stuff. You can do that at home, and you should. But these companies are stuck with 10 and 15-year leases that they can't get out of, that didn't have an epidemic cause, and that's nobody's fault. Who would have thought? But that's why they want everybody to go back to work, because they're paying rent, and they couldn't get out of those leases. But it is not going to improve collaboration, Mr. Diamond. It is not going to improve collaboration to have people in a big room. They have to want to collaborate. They have to respect that other person, and they can respect that other person on Zoom. They have to respect the people they work with in any environment in order to say, what do you think? How do you feel about this? Does this make any sense to you? Should I do it differently? That takes a respect. It does not take a big open room. Hey, Matt, what was that magic number you told me? Hello? Thank you. We have a good time. Now, the thing that I know you want to know most, how to improve your sex life.
1: Men and women just desire differently in relationships, but here's why. The way desire works in our bodies is just different. So many women feel like they have no libido or drive, and their male partners feel unwanted because they're not spontaneously jumping their bones out of the blue. But the problem is they just have different desire types. 80% of men experience desire like this light switch. The brain says, I want to do it, and then the body responds, anticipating pleasure. But 80% of women experience desire more like this dimmer. It starts really slow, but then with the right context, the right inputs, and more pleasure, her body will warm up, become aroused, and then her brain will go, oh, I want to do it. When women know what turns them on, they can work with their partners to create desire together.
0: When women know what turns them on, they can work with their partners for a party.

0: figured out you're a lesbian?
1: Absolutely.
0: How did that happen? Also, are you on like day one?
1: Hormones on Saturday.
0: You're starting hormones on Saturday. That's incredible.

0: time and place, because I came out in the 90s. I don't know if you lesbians remember the 90s. Yeah, we didn't have a lot of gay role models back then. All of our gay role models in the 90s were Jodie Foster rumors.
1: And you. I've got a website. Check it out. Check it out. It has cool pictures you don't see anyplace else. Walter Sterling Show. A spectacular Facebook page. Walter Sterling. Can you remember that? You got that? And tomorrow night, we have more advice on how to have a good sex life. It's possible, even for you. It's not going to be a big problem. The greatest gift you and I can receive is a request for help.
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4: June 8th, 1966. After years of brutal competition for TV deals, top draft picks, and cultural dominance, the NFL and the AFL decide to merge. That merger included the decision to immediately arrange a new world championship game between that upcoming season's NFL and AFL champions. That game would eventually be dubbed the Super Bowl, bordering on an addiction that cuts through every demographic. And that's history.
5: Right now, our world feels divided. 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
2: Ross Coulthart, News Nation, Sydney, Australia. Welcome to the other side of midnight. Ross Coulthart, expert on conspiracy theories, what our government is keeping from us, secrets, mysteries. Ross Coulthart, sir.
3: G'day, Walter, and g'day, Midnight Misfits. I thought I'd take you tonight, Walter, to what I personally think is one of the most intense stories of alien abduction ever told. And it's had a fantastic sequel. I've talked about this story before. A former US Air Force security policeman called Mario Woods, who nearly 50 years ago at Ellsworth Air Force Base, north of Newell in South Dakota, he was guarding a live Minuteman II 1.2 megaton nuclear missile at the so-called November 5 launch facility at this military base in South Dakota. And basically, in the course of several hours, he and another man who he lost contact with for 50 years, and I'm not going to give too much away, but basically there was one hell of a reunion in the last few days. They reported a massive craft, no doubt a technological object with non-human beings, aliens. They were immobilized and both men suffered hours of missing time. For both Mario Woods and his colleague Michael Johnson, who were both part of the 44th Missile Security Squadron at this Air Force Base, Ellsworth Air Force Base, it was the most traumatic moment of their life. And Mario has long talked about this story, but he's always talked about it on his own because Michael Johnson, had disappeared. Nobody knew where he was. Well, I'm not giving too much away if I tell you that the wonderful denouement is that we've now found Michael. My good friend Jesse Michaels, who runs the American Alchemy podcast on YouTube, has done some fantastic sleuthing and found Mario's colleague. And what's incredible about their story is they each corroborate the other. They were both on duty guarding this missile site late at night. They drive an F-152 pickup truck towards a site where there's been a reported disturbance. And as they come around a dogleg in the road, they saw an enormous, absolutely enormous glowing spherical craft sitting about 10 feet above the blast door for the nuclear missile site. Some of the size comparisons used are that it was the size of a Walmart, the size of a city block or a football field. It actually exceeded the fence line around the nuclear missile facility. Mario has been on my show, and he's described to me this incredible light that filled his cabin. He felt pressure on the chest, difficulty breathing. Time slowed down. Particles in the air appeared to move very slowly through the air. And as he watched, his partner, his colleague in the Air Force, Michael Johnson, sat immobile with his hands locked on the wheel. And as Mario watched, a small black sphere, almost like a golf cart size object, moved around the truck from the Walmart-shaped craft. And beings then approached. They didn't have a normal walking gait. Mario's described three smaller figures and one taller one. All of them had large black almond-shaped eyes, uniforms with a yellowish glowing tip, and they all smelt of sulfur, ammonia, or spoiled seafood. And what's interesting, when I interviewed Mario a few years ago, one of the things he remembered most of all was a telepathic phrase that was burned into his brain, "Do not fear." And his last conscious memory was his vision tunneling to black. And then he found himself in the pickup, and this is actually recorded in military files. They were approximately 8 miles away beside a reservoir dam that they'd never been to outside the military base. 5 to 9 hours had passed. Total missing time. And incredibly, the ground next to the truck was mud. So there were no tracks in the mud. Whatever had put them there had dropped them from the air. And Mario had long talked, including to me, about how Michael Johnson was literally just paralyzed, sitting in the driver's seat with his eyes open, breathing, but in a catatonic and unresponsive state. Anyway, they called their radio base and they radioed back to base, and eventually they were rescued and brought back and separately interrogated. Well, just this week, Walter, Michael Johnson, who's been missing for nearly 50 years, came forward and he was able to appear on the American Alchemy podcast with my good friend Jesse Michaels. And what's incredible is one of his memories as well is do not fear. He had the same phrase burned into his head. Both men described the most appalling harassment. They'd suffered physical injuries, burns like the Close Encounters burns you saw on the movie. They were told not to tell anyone, and they were cross-examined by members of the Air Force Office of Special Investigations, including by an agent who was subsequently identified by Mario and appears prominently in TV shows these days, Rick Doty, who's a notorious character in UFO disinformation. So Mario spent much of the last 50 years talking about this case, but he suffered because there was no corroboration. His friend, Michael Johnson, who was in the vehicle with him, has never appeared publicly. And essentially, he disappeared. One of the things Mario recovered was his right-hand glove had been missing. And he couldn't explain why he only had one glove when he returned to the truck. And what was really cool about this week's interview was that Michael remembered completely independently seeing one of Mario's gloves on a floor, a very shiny floor, while they were both inside what sounds like an alien craft. It's an amazing story, Walter, and I think what's interesting about it is probably one of the most well-known military alien abduction stories, and there is corroboration. There are official records. We have the notations that both these men worked for the Air Force at this time. We know that there were disruptions to the L-9 Lima 9 nuclear missile site in November of 1977. And what's fascinating is for the first time in nearly 50 years, we now have corroboration that establishes that what Mario's been saying for much of his adult life is verified by a man who, until this last week, wasn't known.
2: Ross Coulthard telling us an extraordinary story of UFO abduction and time travel. One of these men who was abducted disappeared for 50 years and then reappeared on a podcast?
3: Yes, he did. He was actually, he was unaware that people were looking for him. It's this funny thing we all expect, Walter, that we can all be contacted. That if you want to find Walter Sterling or Ross Coulthard, you can just look us up on the web and find us. But Michael Johnson had a fairly innocuous name, Michael Johnson. There are literally tens of thousands of them in the United States on social media. And also, I think one of the things that's interesting is he had suppressed a lot of the memories of what happened to him. And on the show that my good friend Jesse did, they did hypnotic regression with Michael, where he was able to remember a lot of the details that Mario had been talking about for years, including do not fear, the telepathic message that had been passed to him by these alleged non-human beings. It goes to show, Walter, that there is this nexus between UFOs and nuclear missile sites. If there are aliens, they don't seem to like the fact that we humans operate nuclear missiles and indeed a lot of nuclear technology. And there seems to be a genuine concern to the extent that this technology is very closely monitored. And just about every nuclear site across America, this has been recorded by a guy called Robert Hastings in an excellent book, UFOs and Nukes. Just about every nuclear weapons site across America has reported visitations by UAPs, UFOs.
2: Ross Coulthard, News Nation, when you just said the title of that book, UFOs and nuclear, whatever, the flashed into my head is, casual reading. That's a major book. Ross Coulthard sharing with us this extraordinary story of UFO abduction and time travel. Did he clear up one thing for me? Was he traveling for 50 years or did he disappear for 50 years?
3: He disappeared. One of the things that's often weird about these cases, Walter, is that these people are oblivious to the fact that they were part of something that was incredibly historically important. Mario has always described being conscious for most of the engagement, whereas mm-hmm. Michael was unconscious. Mm-hmm. And I suspect that for many years, he suppressed this memory. And that's what comes out in the hypnotic regression we see in the film.
2: How do we find you online, and how do we find your TV show?
3: You go to YouTube and type in Reality Check, and you can go to any download app place and download News Nation's app, and you'll find me there, Walter. Thank you so much.
2: And the greatest gift that you and I can receive is a request for help.
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2: The search continues for a woman who went missing after an SUV crashed into the Little Calumet River.
3: Parents react to allegations of racism in two separate incidents linked to the same suburban schools.
2: And we have a look at plans for a new White Sox stadium, why some people are not on board. Good morning. I'm Dan Ponce.
4: And I'm Lauren Jacobs. Let's start off with a check of the forecast with Morgan. Good morning, Morgan.
5: Hey, we've got showers, a couple of embedded thunderstorms expected for the morning commute around here, and we'll see a little bit of it linger into your early afternoon. As far as right now goes, most of that rain is in our far west sections, northwest LaSalle County, much of DeKalb County, and then north, Lake and McHenry counties, dealing with some, for the most part, light rain. You start to get into some pockets of heavier rain there in northwest LaSalle County, and then behind it, you've got a few embedded storms. We've basically deal with this for the morning commute hours and into the early afternoon. The later we get, the lesser the rain chance, especially by the evening where it's a very isolated chance. You're at 79 degrees right downtown at the lakefront, 75 at O'Hare, and 77 at Midway. Most of us outside of Chicago, low 70s here today, and we touch right around 80. Detailed look coming up. Check of your roads first. Hey, Brett.
6: Hey, Morg. Good morning. Live look of the Jane Byrne Interchange. Things looking good here. We do have a fire at Grand Avenue and Noble Street. Keeping our eyes on that, but minimal delays there since pretty light volumes out there. Southbound 355, this crash near Finley Road is blocking two left lanes. Again, no delays building up there, but something to be aware of if you're about to head out the door early. That's your traffic.
3: A woman is still missing after an SUV ran off the road into the Little Calumet River.
2: This happened at a sharp turn near 130th and Indiana early yesterday morning. Police say five people were inside at the time. Three made it out on their own, and one man was pulled out of the water and died at the hospital. The person still missing is 26-year-old Raphael Howard. The driver was cited for failure to reduce speed.
3: We are learning more about the six-year-old girl who was shot and killed by a school bus in Frankfort. The medical examiner identified her as Jenna Manias. The crash happened just before 3:30 yesterday afternoon in the 500 block of Aberdeen Road. Police say she was hit by a Lincoln Way school bus that was transporting Frankfort District 157C students. Witnesses and first responders performed CPR before she was taken to the hospital where she died. The cause of the crash has not been released.
2: A suburban mother accused of killing her two-year-old son will stay behind bars. Corey Walsh made her first court appearance yesterday. Her attorneys argued she was psychotic at the time of her son's death. The 40-year-old Frankfort mother is charged with first-degree murder. Police found the body of two-year-old Barrett Walsh in the basement of the family's home last week. According to court documents, Walsh told police she killed him because she believed he was the devil and the Antichrist. Her defense team argued Walsh is severely mentally ill and should be released to a hospital for treatment instead of staying in jail.
7: She was psychotic, and this is not a first-degree murder.
8: We are looking forward to our next motion for pretrial release, and if the state does not come to its senses, trial.
2: Prosecutors say Walsh was texting about the Lindsey Clancy case a few hours before her son's death. Her lawyers say there's no correlation. The judge denied her request for pretrial release, but said there are compelling reasons for Walsh to receive treatment. Her next court date is in 2 weeks.
3: The IHSA is investigating two separate but similar incidents involving the same suburban high schools. Both involve racist words and gestures. WGN's Dana Rebick has the latest on this developing story.
9: I see a lot of the students running up to the top of the stands. I'm not really sure what's going on.
10: Homewood Flossmoor High School junior Brandon Waiters was calling play-by-play in the booth for the homecoming football game against Lincoln Way East Friday night. It was after the game when he became aware of this video.
9: I was really disgusted.
11: They were trying to attempt to move around like monkeys. They also were reported to have been saying racial slurs as well.
10: On Saturday, Homewood Flossmoor High School District Superintendent Jennifer Norrell became aware of a second incident involving the Lincoln Way East Girls Varsity Cross Country Team at the Lyons Township Invitational. Brian Foster's daughter was one of three Homewood Flossmoor athletes running there that morning.
12: The coach was hyping her team up, getting ready for the race, and said, okay, guys, now let's get ready to go and let's chase these monkeys down.
11: The athletes that were next to them in the box before the race, that they made certain sounds and gestures.
10: In a statement, Lincoln Way East said its coaches were merely referencing an area of the course referred to as, quote, the jungle, saying, quote, after concluding its investigation into the cross-country meet allegations, the Lincoln Way administration is confident that neither its staff nor student athletes intended to harass intimidate, or offend any of their competitors or those competitors' families. Nevertheless, the entire Lincoln Way school community recognizes the impact and sensitivity of the matter, particularly after the egregious and intolerable behavior displayed by certain Lincoln Way East students during Friday's football game. Lincoln Way also acknowledges the immediate need to actively foster more cultural understanding and awareness within its school community.
12: Something needs to be done about the culture at the school, and it's certainly, based on the incidents being back-to-back, something that's being bred and instilled at the school.
10: The IHSA has opened an investigation into the allegations at Saturday's cross-country meet. They say that any demeaning behavior violates their hate speech and harassment policy. In Flossmoor, Dana Rebick, WGN News.
3: Bally's will face questions from aldermen today over the status of its River West Casino. The company recently paused construction of most non-gaming amenities, including the hotel, event center, and several restaurants. Bally says Chicago's expansion of video gambling terminals violates its agreement with the city. Today's council committee hearing will be focused on the casino's development and that agreement. No votes are expected.
2: Bridgeport residents and local lawmakers are pushing back on a proposal to move the White Sox stadium closer to downtown. White Sox owner-in-waiting Justin Ishbia recently unveiled plans for a new ballpark on the banks of the Chicago River. The plan would require Amtrak move its South Loop maintenance facility. They are currently eyeing a 47-acre lot close to homes and businesses in Bridgeport, where Raitt Field currently sits. 11th Ward Alderman Nicole Lee says it's a bad idea for the neighborhood. Governor J.B. Pritzker is also weighing in.
13: If it's approved, both of these would drive a knife through the heart of this community.
14: I have not spoken with Mr. Ishbia. I know there are some concerns that have been raised by some local communities. He should be listening to those. The White Sox should be listening to those.
2: Amtrak could bypass Chicago zoning rules because it's a federal project. They have already received an exemption to potentially move forward without a full environmental assessment. White Sox lease at Raitt Field runs out in 2029 with a possible one-year extension.
3: The Spice Girls just introduced a long-lost band member, and she's been hiding at Duncan.
15: And a lot of people don't know, but we originally had a sixth member.
16: Pumpkin Spice.
17: I like pumpkin!
16: She had so many amazing tracks.
17: 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My favorite was Bumpin' Pumpkins. Pumpkin, pumpkins, I like pumpkins. 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I sure do.
15: Voice of an Angel.
3: Total banger. Wow, okay, that's Rachel Dratch from SNL as Pumpkin Spice, reuniting with Baby Spice and Ginger Spice. Yeah, it clearly is promoting Duncan's fall menu.
2: No, it is?
3: Yeah.
2: That's a promotion?
3: No.
2: That's a promotion, I see.
3: Right. Yeah, they spend a lot of money on commercials, I feel like. They do the ones with
18: J-Lo.
3: Yeah,
18: they do have a lot of celebrities.
3: Yeah.
18: Oh, I love the Spice Girls, though. Remember when they got our hopes up that they'd be touring?
2: Yep, I do.
3: Oh, yeah, and they couldn't get Posh, right?
18: Is that why?
2: One of them held out.
3: Yeah. She's got other stuff going on.
18: Yeah, she's... All right, we've got upper 70s in Chicago right now. It's 77 degrees right downtown at the lakefront and at Midway. You're at 75 at O'Hare. Outside of Chicago, you're in the low 70s, even upper 60s over in DeKalb. So a little chillier as you head away from Chicago. South wind around here this morning is relatively calm. It sits under 10 miles per hour. It about hovers that for the rest of the day. You got a little bit of rain through Lake McHenry counties and then our north and west sections. Right now, more and more of Kane County starting to pick up rain. Great majority of that county now has light showers. Same story in DeKalb, and a little bit heavier there in northwest LaSalle County, north of Interstate 80. Obviously, behind it, there's a lot of rain, so you will deal with rain for the entire morning commute, and still likely some showers linger into your early afternoon, though great majority of it is from now until about 1 or 2 o'clock. Here's 8 a.m. You've got embedded thunderstorms expected. We may get into some gusty winds with this. This is around noon today. Still some scattered showers out there, and notice the later we get, the lesser the rain chance. You hold a little bit more light rain into your evening if you live further south. Central northern sections, you've got an isolated chance through the evening commute and into tonight. Tomorrow looks pretty quiet. We'll decrease clouds around here by tomorrow afternoon. Today looks fairly cloudy, 81 degrees. Normal high is 78. And obviously, we've got some showers and embedded thunderstorms. 66 and partly cloudy tonight. We are pretty cloudy when you start your day tomorrow. By the afternoon, we should decrease clouds. Highs hover close to 80 for the next few days. More sunshine around here by Friday. That's your forecast.
3: Thanks, Morgan. Coming up next, new details on the moments leading up to the deadly crash involving an Amazon cargo plane in Miami.
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27: Hefty, hefty, hefty!
2: New details about the final seconds before a deadly Amazon cargo plane crashed in Florida. The NTSB says the Boeing 767 touched down at Miami International Airport before the crew tried to make a late attempt to abort the landing. They increased power, but seconds later cut the power and tried to stop. Investigators say some of the plane system designed to help slow it down were not deployed. The plane overshot the runway and crashed into several vehicles, killing five people on the ground.
28: This is certainly very tragic. You would not think riding in a van to clean an airplane that this would happen. No one would think that. It's the unthinkable. And I can't imagine what, or can only imagine what this family is, these families are going through.
2: Both pilots survived. A witness says one pilot told her, "My career is over." Investigators are expected to interview both pilots today.
3: The U.S. and Iran are trading new strikes. U.S. Central Command says Iran targeted an American warship with ballistic missiles over the past 2 days. The warship evaded both attacks and no Americans were hurt. The U.S. responded by destroying five Iranian oil tankers yesterday. U.S. says the crews were warned to evacuate before the strikes. Iran then retaliated by firing ballistic missiles at American targets in Jordan.
2: New York City is revealing thousands of records about the health crisis that followed the September 11th attacks. Mayor Zahram Mamdani announced a new public portal on the city's response to 9/11. The records include information about the toxic air around Ground Zero, what city officials knew about and what they did not know.
29: While there are official observations at the federal and state levels, there is no similar designation here in New York City. That changes today. This executive order will coordinate an annual citywide day of service and remembrance to honor the victims, first responders, survivors, city workers, and the families impacted by this tragedy.
2: The city's already released about 170,000 pages of documents. More records will be added over the next year as part of a $34 million effort toward greater transparency and accountability.
3: Lindsay Clancy's attorney is speaking out for the first time since her murder trial ended in a mistrial. In an interview

0: With Good Morning America, Kevin Reddington asked President Trump to pardon his client. The request was unusual because the president can only pardon federal crimes. Massachusetts now has to decide whether to retry Clancy or offer her a plea deal. Clancy was charged with killing her three children at their home in 2023.
1: The latest round of Canadian tariffs are now in effect, targeting billions of dollars of American products.
0: The impact could impact some of the states that will help decide control of Congress. News Nation Washington correspondent Rashad Hudson has the details.

0: hitting hundreds of American products, including steel, aluminum, appliances, clothing, and farm equipment. The move comes after U.S.-Canada trade talks collapsed last month.
1: They do all of their business, almost all of their business with the United States, and we do a relatively small amount of business with them.
2: And they were offering terms that would, over time, undermine some of the most important industries in our country.
0: The Trump administration disputes that, saying it offered Canada significant tariff relief. Democrats say the trade war is only making life harder for Americans.
3: It's driving up costs. These are our friends, our family members, our trade partners, our allies.
0: The economic fight could spill over into a political one. George Washington University political science professor Todd Belt says the economy is always the number one issue in an election.
4: And we know the midterms are generally a referendum on the president's handling of his job.
5: And the trade war could escalate even more. The White House economic advisors are presenting the president with a number of options on how to respond to these new Canadian tariffs. Rashad Hudson, News Nation, Washington.
6: Italian airport security made a pretty wild discovery in one traveler's luggage. Authorities found a dried crocodile head wrapped in paper inside a man's bag.
7: Oh.
6: He had just arrived from Miami with a connection to Istanbul.
7: Oh.
6: Officials seized the head because crocodiles are a protected species. The man did not have the required documents. Could face a hefty fine or a year in prison if convicted. So, you know, maybe stick with a gift shop next time.
7: Yeah, that is, looks like he's missing a few teeth too or something in the bottom row. Well,
8: you win some, you lose some.
7: Yeah,
8: what are you going to do?
7: Yeah.
8: It's worth a shot, right? Okay, 77 degrees at the lakefront in Chicago right now. It's 75 at O'Hare and 77 as well at Midway. Most of us outside of Chicago, a little bit chillier. You've got upper 60s, low 70s with a south wind. These winds are up to 10 today. They'll turn a little more southwesterly, but they stay pretty calm. We also have showers out there this morning. A lot of this, not much to look at yet. We should see some of this increase a little bit in intensity, get into a few embedded thunderstorms, and probably some gusty winds. Right now, all of this rain is fairly light, especially as you look toward Lake McHenry County. You've got light showers, Waukegan, Woodstock. This stretches south into Kane County, Aurora, especially the further west in Aurora you are, you've got light rain. All of DeKalb County seeing some rain, and then northern LaSalle County, some pockets of moderate rainfall near Mendota, Earlville, Northville, and then into Pawpaw there into Lee County. It stretches all the way west of us, so we've got hours of this to get through. Showers will continue through your morning commute. Early afternoon, still a little bit of rain, and then some of this does linger far south into the evening, though shouldn't be a whole lot by then. This is a look at 8 a.m. You've got showers and embedded thunderstorms. We might see some gusty winds. We should see some heavy downpours. This is noon, lesser rain chances. You'll still see some out there, but your chances obviously decreasing. Intensity should be decreasing as well. This is 6 o'clock this evening. Got an isolated shower still lingering, and we'll keep a little bit higher of a chance south of 80 into tonight. 81 around here today. Normal high is 78, so pretty typical for this time of year in terms of temps. But again, we do deal with rain. Tomorrow looks dry. Maybe an isolated shower, some clouds in the morning, sun by the afternoon. We'll see a mostly sunny sky around here Friday at 81. Slight rain chance here Saturday. Looks fairly quiet this weekend, though, with low 80s and some rain around here by Sunday night. We'll keep some upper 70s, low 80s early next week. Hey, Brett.
9: Hey, Morgan. Good morning. Fire activity at Cicero and Harrison is having CTA buses be rerouted in the area. Thankfully, minimal delays over there, but something to be aware of. That southbound 355 crash near Findlay has been cleared. No delays there. Pretty much clear across the board here to start your commute. That's your traffic.
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11: It was back to work for the White Sox last night at home, starting a three-game series with the Pirates. The Sox took the field with a three-game lead over the Guardians in the AL Central. Sean Burke took the mound, coming off his first win since mid-July. And it was dog night part two on the South Side, 1,186 four-legged friends at the yard. Pirates came out swinging, already up one zip in the first. O'Neill Cruz hits the hanger into center. Two runs are going to come home on the double, and it's 3-0 Pirates. Next batter, as Marilyn Valdez gets into one, deep into right center. That one hits the track, bounds over the wall. Cruz scores, and it's 4-0 Pittsburgh. The Pirates scored 5 in the first, 2 in the second. Sean Burke lasts in an inning in a third, giving up 7 runs. Sox lose 9-3. Cleveland won, so the Sox lead in the Central down to 2 games. Well, the Miz trying to rebound after his last shaky start in Chicago, and the Cubs get right to it in Game 2 early on. Michael Busch with a single to right. Seiya Suzuki scores. And the Cubs take a 1-0 lead. The Brewers had the answer, though, in the bottom of the inning to tie it at 1. To the ninth, pinch hitter Carson Kelly. Bases loaded, one out, takes Trevor McGill deep to center. It stays in the park. 2 runs come home. Horner and Ramirez score, 3-1 Cubs. To the bottom of the ninth, 2 outs with a man on first and Jackson Chirio off Jacob Webb. Deep to left field. We're tied at 3. Go to extras in Milwaukee. Caleb Thielbar on the mound in the 10th. Luis Lara says game over. Cracks the walk-off single. Brewers with their 40th come-from-behind victory and the first team in baseball to get to 90 wins. Cubs fall 4-3 for their third straight loss. A busy day at Halas Hall as the Bears continue their prep for the Panthers on Sunday in Charlotte. The Bears voted and named their captains with Joe Tooney, Grady Jarrett, T.J. Edwards, Cairo Santos, and Caleb Williams all honored. And QB1 knows that there are high hopes for this year's team, but they aren't listening to any expectations or noise coming from outside of the building.
12: Expectations, you know, I think they start from internal for us. We don't worry about, you know, the external expectations or what people think or our schedule and, you know, all these different things. You know, we worry about, you know, what's inside the building and what we have going on and focusing on that. And then, controlling our expectations. It's just a standard that we set for ourselves is, you know, when we're on the practice field, you know, the practice is harder than the games. That's what we pride ourselves on.
11: And that's it for sports. Have a great day.
13: Upper 70s, low 80s around here for the next pretty much 7 days. 81 today. We do have rain expected during much of your day, especially this morning. But even early afternoon, we'll see some scattered showers linger. Further south you live, it'll even be isolated into the evening hours. As far as this morning goes, you've got temps in the 70s, showers, and a little bit of heavier rain expected later in the morning commute. Couple of thunderstorms with gusty winds as well. Drier tomorrow with decreasing clouds. Sunny and 81 by Friday. We'll take a break and be right back.
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34: 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With Dan Ponce, Lauren Jiggins, Morgan Kolkmeyer with weather, Brett Vickery with traffic, and trending news with Marcus LeShock. 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
13: Chicago police search for the people who pushed a man out of a moving CTA train and killed him.
2: A new look at the hidden costs of Operation Midway Blitz. Why some say that money won't be recovered.
13: Plus, city leaders address safety concerns ahead of the Mexican Independence Day celebrations.
0: Good morning. I'm Lauren Jiggins.
1: And I'm Dan Ponce. Before we get to those headlines, let's take a look at the forecast. Morgan.
13: Hey, all the rain's pretty light right now. It's west and north, and we're still dry in the city of Chicago and anywhere south and basically south of Interstate 80. You still have rain north of 80 in LaSalle County. Most of DeKalb County dealing with rain, and then it's pretty light and scattered through Cane Lake and McHenry. A lot of rain stretches all the way back through pretty much all of Iowa at this point, so we'll see showers and some embedded thunderstorms on the way around here for the morning commute and into the early afternoon. Temperature-wise, we're in the 70s. It's milder, of course, in Chicago. 77 still at the lakefront and Midway. O'Hare sitting at 75, hovering closer to the 70 mark everywhere else. We'll see a temp close to 80 here today. Detailed look, and we'll time out rain in a couple of minutes. Brett's here with your traffic. Hey, Brett.
3: Hey, Mark. Good morning. Live look of the Jane Byrne Interchange. Your roadways are looking pretty good this morning. We just have this fire activity at Cicero and Harrison we're monitoring. CTA is rerouting buses in that area. So just a heads up there out to our west. Overall, though, your roadways are not looking too bad. No overnight construction making any impacts. That's your traffic.
1: Firefighters battled a fire that impacted three buildings in Westtown early this morning.
0: Eric Rung is live at the scene with the latest. Eric.
4: Well, good morning. According to firefighters, most of the damage done by this fire was done to the back sides of the three buildings that you see here behind me. It started in the middle building and then spread to the two other sides. People live in all three buildings. The fire started around 2:45 this morning. Firefighters were able to get it out in a little more than an hour. Everyone made it out of their homes on their own, and there were no injuries. Firefighters are investigating the cause of the fire. People who live here are just happy they had enough time to get out.
5: Suddenly heard extremely loud noises coming from upstairs. Something sounded frantic. Something sounded like it was breaking. Eventually, we got a knock on the door and started to smell a little bit of smoke. So both my fiance and I obviously freaked out, and we're just like, where are the kids, which are our cats? Got our cats and quickly rushed outside.
4: Now, firefighters do not believe at this time that the three buildings involved will have to come down. However, it is going to take several hours before anybody can get back inside of those buildings to get some things from their homes. We are live in Westtown, America, on WGN News.
0: Eric, thank you. Chicago police are asking for help identifying a man accused of attacking a CTA Red Line passenger while making anti-Semitic statements. Police released these images of the suspect. The attack happened on a train near the Grainville stop in Edgewater last month. The man approached the victim, sprayed them with mace, and punched them in the face. Anyone with information is asked to contact Mass Transit detectives or submit an anonymous tip to CPD.
1: Police say a man was pushed from a moving CTA train, and they are now investigating it as a homicide. At first, detectives thought the 29-year-old jumped off the Red Line Monday, but CTA video shows he was in a fight with three people. One of them opened a side door, and all three then pushed him out. That was between 63rd and 69th Street stops. Police say he landed on the third rail and was hit by an oncoming train. His attackers got away.
6: I try to stay away. There's always something going on the Red Line. You know, if anything, I get on another train or just bus it. You know, I feel safer that way.
1: Anyone with information should reach out to Area 1 detectives.
0: A new report is putting a $1 billion price tag on the economic impact of Operation Midway Blitz in Cook County. UIC's Great Cities Institute estimates the heightened federal immigration enforcement led to $1.26 billion in lost retail and restaurant activity. Researchers say people in areas with large Latino populations made fewer trips to businesses outside their neighborhoods and that spending did not shift elsewhere.
7: We don't think that there's likely been a rebound. So when we trace the data out from January 20, 2025, almost a year later, we don't see recovery. So we see really this divergence that occurs early on and it never recovers. And I don't think we have a strong reason to think that things are different in 2026.
0: The report says the drop in spending cost Cook County about $107 million in sales tax revenue. The Trump administration says immigration enforcement efforts are meant to increase public safety and remove people who are in the country illegally. The report's authors say the economic effects have continued even after Operation Midway Blitz ended.
1: Thousands of people expect to attend the Mexican Independence Day Parade in Little Village this weekend. Some celebrations were scaled back last year over fears that ICE agents would target participants. Mayor Johnson says Chicago police and other organizations will be at several events to ensure attendee rights. They are also making sure the parade and weekend festival El Grito are secure and safe. Even though there are still deportation fears, some say they are less concerned than they were at the height of Operation Midway Blitz.
8: I am seeing a little less fear because it isn't as hot as it was from the year before, but it is, there's still something in the back of people's minds.
9: To ensure we have sufficient resources deployed to secure these events, we will have one of our days off canceled this year. This will allow us to maintain our regular operations within our police districts citywide.

0: In addition to the large organized events being held, there will be an increased police presence in the downtown area.
1: El Grito will be held in Grant Park Saturday and Sunday. The 26th Street Parade is on Sunday.
2: WGN investigates return to the south suburbs to track another mayor's spending.
1: It comes after dozens of layoffs and a multi-million dollar budget deficit in Calumet City. As Ben Bradley found out, the local mayor says he did nothing wrong, but he's no longer demanding an apology.
3: I'm Thaddeus Jones. So tell Ben Bradley to get my name right, spell my name right. If he wants to do an interview, stop disrespecting me and apologize to me. That's what Ben Bradley should do.
4: We took the mayor's advice and spent the last several weeks reviewing more than 1,000 pages of documents that he was forced to turn over to the Calumet City Council after our reporting questioned his spending.
5: We need to know who's eating the meal, who's traveling with you, what are the needs for the city, how does it benefit our residents.
4: After initially delaying, the mayor finally released some records and claimed in an email to the council that an independent auditor performed a credit card review and found, quote, no item of fraud, waste, and abuse. When we showed up at a recent city council meeting, the mayor invited us back to his office to show his proof, a bushel basket of explanations and some receipts.
6: This proves to the city council that this was legitimate. You got to look at the money that I brought to Calumet City, and that's no way justifying all of the questions. I love the questions, but let me answer the questions without accusing me.
4: Charges to the mayor's city credit card over 2 years totaled $35,000 at restaurants and $46,000 for travel for himself and others. Destinations included Las Vegas, Colorado Springs, and Miami. We know from a monthly statement that he paid for two family members to fly to Florida with him.
7: And what was the Miami trip?
6: The Miami trip was for a conference. I don't know which
7: Colorado
6: conference.
7: Colorado Springs?
6: I think it was an insurance conference. That's on the state slash city side.
7: That was Miami or Colorado Springs?
6: That was both of them.
5: We got 470 pages of nothing. And that's what it was. You don't tell us who you were eating meals with at Chicago Cut. You don't tell us who you were seeing in Miami, Colorado, any of those places.
8: Would this be allowed in the private sector?
9: I don't think it's allowed in the private sector. It's not allowed with my employer because we have to turn in an itemized receipt.
7: You still think the mayor owes the taxpayers money? How much?
10: To be determined. We know it's up to $76,000. We certainly need some of the receipts to determine what exactly the amount is. Mm-hmm. The mayor did pledge that he would reimburse the city to the tune of $25,000, so at least that.
7: Has that happened?
10: That has not happened.
11: There are some aldermen who say this isn't over. They want to hire an attorney and go after you to get you to reimburse.
6: All they're doing is wasting taxpayer dollars because everything is right here.
4: We did have one final question for the mayor about that demand he made of me in May.
3: If he wants to do an interview, stop disrespecting me and apologize to me. That's what me and Bradley should do.
11: Do you still think I need to apologize to you?
6: No. You're a great reporter. I watch WGN all the time. I do not want an apology from you.
4: After that interview, the mayor responded to our follow-up questions by saying, by law, he can't reimburse the city for legitimate expenses. But he added he is willing to raise money to pay the city if and when the council proves he used taxpayer dollars for personal use. So this saga will continue. Ben Bradley, WGN Investigates.
1: A dog walking company found a way to give dozens of dogs exercise at the same time.
12: Big day today, so we've got our early morning guys getting it done nice and early. My guys started even earlier, so they have finished.
1: Is this what you're paying for when you hire a dog walking company?
13: I was kind of thinking, I thought the point was to take the dogs outside
1: and
13: let
1: get
13: them
1: some
13: interact.
1: Fresh air.
13: Yeah, but I guess
9: maybe they're on a weight loss journey.
13: Yeah, maybe that's
1: Okay, well, let me keep reading here. This is Dingo Doggies in Venice, California. Treadmill's part of their early morning workout. The company's motto is tailoring a lifestyle routine for your dog's needs.
13: Yeah. At some point, they must go out
1: outside
13: for a walk.
1: Too.
13: I tried to buy one of these for my dog once.
1: A treadmill?
13: Yeah, Ryan was like, absolutely not.
1: Yeah.
13: Why would you need the treadmill?
9: Well, it just felt like she needed to lose a couple. She was eating a little too much.
1: He's eating too much.
13: He was getting plump.
1: Yeah.
14: Well,
1: anyways. Is there Ozempic for dogs?
13: No, not no, yet, but I'm on the wait list.
1: You're on the wait
13: list? Yeah. Just waiting for that to drop.
5: Ryan said no to the treadmill, but the shots are on the way.
13: All right, 70s around here this morning. It's 77 degrees at the lakefront and at Midway. You're at 75 degrees at O'Hare. 69 degrees in DeKalb and Waukegan, and low to mid-70s elsewhere this morning. Winds are southerly. They'll be southwesterly here today. They run up to 7, 8 miles per hour this morning, and they'll stay about 5 to 10. You've got light rain, Lake McHenry counties, most of now Kane County, all of DeKalb, and still into northern LaSalle. Rain stretches all the way back through southern Iowa, even into northern Missouri there. We'll deal with showers for the rest of your morning. We'll get into some embedded thunderstorms, so a few heavier downpours expected, a little bit of lightning and some gusty winds. This does carry through your entire morning commute, and I would say into your early afternoon, most of us will still be dealing with a little bit of rain. Here's 8 o'clock in the morning, showers, embedded storms. Here's noon, right around your lunch hour. Still some rain showers out there, should be lightening up a little bit. And then as we get into your evening, your chance gets a little more isolated. This is 6 p.m. Rain chances linger a little longer south of Interstate 80 here tonight, where you could still pop a thunderstorm or two. Most of us should be quiet and dry, though. 81 degrees here today. Normal high is 78. You've got morning showers and storms, and then some scattered lighter rain into the afternoon. Tonight, 66. Rain chances mainly south overnight tonight, and we'll start with some clouds around here tomorrow. Get into some sun around here by the afternoon. 79 degrees for tomorrow. 81, mostly sunny for Friday. That's your forecast.
15: 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Coming up next, a state of emergency in California after a massive sinkhole opens up in front of the home of Nicolas Cage.
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0: Other stories making headlines this morning. Secretary of State Marco Rubio is visiting some Latin American countries to discuss drug trafficking and illegal immigration. His first stop is Colombia, whose new president is embracing a head-on approach to those issues. Rubio says Colombia is not asking for American boots on the ground, but they do need help with equipment and intelligence. Rubio will also visit Peru and Ecuador.
1: Travelers at British airports are still facing delays this morning. Hundreds more flights were canceled overnight after an air traffic control glitch disrupted more than 1,000 flights yesterday. Officials say it was caused by an issue with the flight management computer system. Engineers resolved the glitch, but tens of thousands of travelers were already affected. Arriving flights were not impacted.
0: The Malibu mansion owned by Nicolas Cage has a sinkhole that swallowed his entire driveway. No one was hurt. Local officials say coastal erosion caused the hole, which is about 30 feet long and 30 feet wide. Cage bought his home 2 years ago for more than $10 million.
1: Hurricane Lowell hit parts of Hawaii with strong winds, heavy rain, and flooding. Wind gusts on the island reached up to 80 miles an hour, even as the center of the storm was pushing away. There are still threats of flooding, mudslides, and driving rains on three islands, including Oahu, which is home to more than a million people.
0: Stocks fell as oil prices pushing over $100 a barrel. The Dow lost 628 points. NASDAQ dropped 85. S&P lost 45.
1: Hey, Mark.
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0: Got nothing to say about
2: They look great. The crickets are loud. Yeah. All right, it's been a great summer for IMAX theaters, and they're hoping to keep the trend going. Yesterday, Disney announced that they are re-releasing the original Star Wars movie, Star Wars: A New Hope, in 70mm IMAX theaters. Next year marks the film's 50th anniversary. It'll open in the format on February 19th. That's just a few months before the brand new Star Wars film, Star Wars: Starfighter, starring Ryan Gosling. That hits IMAX theaters on May 28th. So, could 2027 be the year where we see a rebound in the Force?
1: What does that mean?
0: I don't know, but you read it with a lot of enthusiasm and authority.
1: And, the person who knows the least about Star Wars did deliver it quite well.
0: That was pretty funny.
3: Doesn't that make you interested at all to see it?
2: No. It does
3: the
2: not.
3: The first one, just the first one.
0: I have zero interest. I can't imagine Mark has any interest.
2: Anyways, Marcus will have that answer when he gets here.
1: He'll explain what rebound of the Force means at some point or another.
2: All right, speaking of IMAX, the new Godzilla movie is coming to the big screen theaters. The first Japanese movie shot for IMAX theaters. Take a look.

0: 人間のやっていいことの範疇を超えてる。
1: 心配するな、奴はゴジラじゃない。
2: That is Godzilla Minus Zero. It's in theater on November 6th.
3: Why is it minus zero?
2: You gotta watch it to find out.
4: That's some math I can't wrap my head around. And I was pretty good at that.
3: So
2: it's just Godzilla?
4: Minus zero, yeah. So it's just Godzilla. It's redundant. Godzilla, that's a completely redundant title.
3: And it's Godzilla.
2: Anyways.
3: Godzilla times one.
2: Yeah. Okay, we've got temps making it to the upper 70s, low 80s around here for the next 7 days. Showers and some thunderstorms expected during the morning commute this morning. Many of us see some light rain out there right now. It'll continue all morning long, even into the early afternoon. As far as your evening commute goes, the chance is pretty isolated. Slightly higher, though, for areas south of 80. 79 tomorrow with decreasing clouds. We should wake up pretty cloudy tomorrow and see a little more sun by the afternoon. Sunny and 81 on Friday, and we'll keep low 80s here this weekend.
5: Now, the Blue Cross Blue Shield of Illinois SkyCam 9 traffic update.
6: Hey, good morning. Outbound Bishop 4, this crash near Sibley is blocking the right lane. This does involve a semi, hopefully getting that cleared off here shortly. On the outbound Ryan, this crash at 59th sounds like it's actively getting cleared there. But if you're about to head out, it is blocking the right lane to our south. Really, our only delay here is on

0: 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That's your traffic.
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3: 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Or get a little nostalgic? 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
10: The GOP heads to the Lone Star State. I'm Blake Berman, host of The Hill on News Nation. The first ever RNC midterm convention kicks off in Dallas on Wednesday. The two-day event will feature members of Congress up for re-election, cabinet secretaries, as well as the vice president and President Trump. A number of vulnerable incumbent Republicans and those in tight races, however, will not be in attendance. The Dallas gathering will be the first of its kind for the GOP, while Democrats used to engage in similar conventions, including in Kansas City in 1974, Memphis in 78, and Philadelphia in 1982. Republicans are working to mobilize their base ahead of November. Midterm elections historically have not favored the party in power. President Trump recently telling voters, quote, "Pretend, please, that I'm on the ballot." I'm Blake Berman, and this is the News Nation Political Minute.
11: Thank you for coming to Italy for the wedding.
12: These are the best years of my life.
11: And when'd you get so zen?
12: Therapy, it works.
13: 20 years after the original movie, Tyler Perry gets the gang back together again as the next generation prepares to tie the knot in Italy. See Tyler Perry's Why Did I Get Married Again? It's on Netflix now.
14: How do we push ourselves?
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13: The team behind The Office returns for season 2 of The Paper. It follows the staff at a struggling Toledo newspaper. 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
19: How can you be sure that it's her?
13: In Last Scene, an emergency dispatcher becomes convinced that a caller is actually the daughter who went missing more than a decade ago. You can see it on Apple TV. Three grown-up siblings try to make it on their own in New York City in the adult animated series Dang. It's on Netflix. And The Drop, a Snowfall saga, focuses on the complicated world involved in the rise of West Coast rap in the early 1990s. This is on Hulu now.
20: I'll never forget the moment I saw Mr. T. The earrings, the chains, the mohawk. I was like, who? How?
21: Yeah. I'm not just some phony fake celebrity or fictitious hero. I'm real life.
13: From humble beginnings in Chicago to a bona fide pop culture icon, trace the rise of Mr. T in Untold. Mr. T, I Pity the Fool. It's on Netflix now. True crime fans get another case to dig into with a killer story. It's about a double murder in a small Kansas town and allegations of a rush to judgment. You can see it on HBO Max on Thursday. Marcus LeShock, WGN News.
0: We've got rain on the way around here this morning. Most of this has made its way into our west and north sections, and you can see there's plenty of it as you look well off to our west. Some embedded thunderstorms on the way as well, and expect to see morning commute rain into the early afternoon. Lesser chances by your evening hours, though still should see some isolated rain out there by the evening. 81 here today and fairly cloudy. Clouds tomorrow morning as well. Sun by the afternoon with a high just shy of 80. 81 and sunny here Friday, and then clouds are back this weekend. Low 80s with a slight chance for showers Saturday. Higher chance by Sunday evening to see some rain. We'll keep that into Monday morning. Upper 70s, low 80s Monday and Tuesday of next week. That's your forecast. Hey, Brett.
1: Hey, Morg. Milwaukee Northland on the Metra inbound train 2200. Supposed to get in Chicago at 5:30. It's 20 minutes behind schedule. Freight train interference causing that. Overall, your roadway is looking pretty good. We had that crash on the Bishop Ford. We're keeping our eyes on that. That delay kind of in and out. We'll have much more coming up here at 5. Stay with us.
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30: Several buildings are evacuated after a fire breaks out in West Town overnight. We're live from the scene with the latest.
31: New details in the bus crash that killed a young girl in the south suburbs.
30: Plus, we've got reactions to the White Sox plans for a new stadium, why some lawmakers and residents are not on board. Good morning. I'm Lauren Jiggins.
31: And I'm Dan Ponce. Before we get to today's headlines, Morgan is here with a look at the forecast.
0: Hey, fairly quiet this morning. We have some rain out there. We should get into more storms as we get later into your morning hours, and we'll keep rain around here for the entire morning commute. Embedded thunderstorms as well, and that is all stretching all the way back through the entire state of Iowa, meaning we're going to sit in it for a while. You've got light rain in Lake McHenry County. Starting to see this rain now push into DuPage and northern Cook. All of Kane, DeKalb, and LaSalle seeing rain. Heavier rain off to our west, so we should see this pick up a bit as we get later into your morning. Early afternoon, your rain chance still exists, though it's slighter, and by the evening, it's an isolated shower or two. So heavier, rain chances for the first half of the day here. 77 at the lakefront in Chicago, 76 at both airports, coolest in Waukegan and Aurora at 69, low 70s for pretty much everyone else. We'll make it to right around 81 today. We'll talk rain in a couple of minutes. First, to check if your roads. Brett?
1: Hey, Morgan, here's a live look at the Jane Byrne Interchange. Things not looking too bad here this morning. This outbound Bishop Ford crash near Sibley involved a semi. That is all cleared if you're headed out on the south side. Overall, no overnight construction making any impacts out there. Your travel times remain light. That's your traffic.
31: Firefighters battled a fire that impacted three buildings in Westtown early this morning.
30: Eric Rung is live at the scene with the latest. Eric?
2: Well, good morning. According to firefighters, most of the damage to the three buildings involved was done to the back sides of the building. It started in one building and then spread to the two others on either side. People do live in both of, or all three of the buildings. The fire started around 2:45 this morning. Firefighters were able to get it out in a little more than an hour. Everyone made it out on their own, and there were no injuries. Firefighters are investigating the cause of the fire. People who live here are just happy they had enough time to get out.
3: Suddenly heard extremely loud noises coming from upstairs. Something sounded frantic. Something sounded like it was breaking. Eventually, we got a knock on the door. And started to smell a little bit of smoke, so both my fiance and I obviously freaked out, and we're just like, where are the kids, which are our cats? Got our cats, and quickly rushed outside.
2: Now, firefighters believe the three buildings that were involved that they will not have to come down. They didn't suffer enough damage. However, it is going to be quite a while, several hours before people are able to get back inside. We are live in Westtown. I'm Eric Brunk, WGN News.
30: We're learning more about the six-year-old girl who was hit and killed by a school bus in Frankfurt. The medical examiner identified her as Jenna Manias. The crash happened just before 3:30 yesterday afternoon in the 500 block of Aberdeen Road. Police say she was hit by a Lincoln Way school bus that was transporting Frankfurt District 157C students. Witnesses and first responders performed CPR before she was taken to the hospital where she died. The cause of the crash has not been released yet.
31: A woman is still missing after an SUV ran off the road into the Little Calumet River. It happened at a sharp turn near 130th and Indiana early yesterday morning. Police say five people were inside at the time. Three made it out on their own, and one was pulled out of the water and died at the hospital. This person still missing is 26-year-old Rafael Howard. The driver was cited for failure to reduce speed.
30: A suburban mother accused of killing her two-year-old son will stay behind bars. Corey Walsh made her first court appearance yesterday. Her attorneys argued she was psychotic at the time of her son's death. The 40-year-old Frankfurt mother is charged with first-degree murder. Police found the body of two-year-old Barrett Walsh in the basement of the family's home last week. According to court documents, Walsh told police she killed him because she believed he was the devil and the Antichrist. Her defense team argued Walsh is severely mentally ill and should be released to a hospital for treatment instead of staying in jail.
4: She was psychotic, and this is not a first-degree murder.
5: We are looking forward to our next motion for pretrial release, and if the state does not come to its senses, trial.
30: Prosecutors say Walsh was texting about the Lindsay Clancy case a few hours before her son's death. Her lawyers say there's no correlation. The judge denied her request for pretrial release, but said there are compelling reasons for Walsh to receive treatment. Her next court date is in 2 weeks.
31: Another racist incident is being reported that involves Lincoln Way East High School. The first one happened last Friday, a football game between Lincoln Way and Homewood Flossmoor. Several Lincoln Way students were caught on video making racist gestures and shouting slurs at people in the stands. Now we're hearing about a second incident that happened Saturday. Homewood Flossmoor athletes reported that Lincoln Way's girls cross country team racially taunted them.
6: The coach was hyping her team up, getting ready for the race. And said, okay, guys, now let's get ready to go and let's chase these monkeys down. And the team happened to be positioned right next to the Homewood Flossmoor team, which also happens to be the only predominantly black team at the meet.
7: Had the athletes that were next to them in the box before the race, that they made certain sounds and gestures and were cheering after one of the coaches made those statements.
31: Lincoln Way, you said its coaches were just referencing an area of the course referred to as the jungle. The IHSA is investigating the incident. We'll be live with the latest on the developing story coming up at 5:30.
30: Bally's will face questions from aldermen today over the status of its River West Casino. The company recently paused construction on most non-gaming amenities, including the hotel, event center, and several restaurants. Bally says Chicago's expansion of video gambling terminals violates its agreement with the city. Today's council committee hearing will focus on the casino's development and that agreement. No votes are expected.
31: Bridgeport residents and local lawmakers are pushing back at a proposal to move the White Sox stadium closer to downtown. White Sox owner-in-waiting Justin Ishbia recently unveiled plans for a new ballpark on the banks of the Chicago River. The plan would require Amtrak to move its South Loop maintenance facility. They're currently eyeing a 47-acre lot close to homes and businesses in Bridgeport, where Rate Field currently sits. 11th Ward Alderwoman Nicole Lee says it's a bad deal for the neighborhood. Governor J.B. Pritzker is also weighing in.
8: If it's approved, both of these would drive a knife through the heart of this community.
9: I have not spoken with Mr. Ishbia. I know there are some concerns that have been raised by some local communities. He should be listening to those. The White Sox should be listening to those.
31: Amtrak could bypass Chicago's zoning rules because it's a federal project. They have already received an exemption to potentially move forward without a full environmental assessment. The White Sox lease at Rate Field runs out in 2029 with a possible one-year extension. An intruder ruined a fisherman's celebration of a big catch.
10: That's impressive, you guys. Nice.
11: Oh.
10: You guys caught that right now?
11: Yeah.
10: That is nice.
11: That's
10: a
31: big fish, sir.
10: You were swimming an hour.
31: Oh, that's great.
11: That's amazing. Oh, Liam, why are you going to dangle a carrot in front of
31: hilarious.
11: A rabbit? Why would you do that?
31: Oh, he's like, you know, I'll take that.
11: No regrets.
31: Oh, that was perfectly,
11: beautiful.
31: He deserves that fish.
11: Yes, he does. He does. Look at her face.
31: That was hysterical.
11: Look at him.
31: He's like,
11: see ya,
31: king away.
11: Oh my goodness.
31: Easiest catch of the day. Well done.
11: Yep. All right, we've got upper 70s in Chicago this morning at the lakefront at 77. You're at 76 at both airports here early on. Upper 60s, Waukegan and in Aurora. 75 still in Joliet. Everybody else in the low 70s out there with a south wind right up to about 10 miles per hour. Still muggy this morning. We'll still keep some humidity out there. You've got light scattered showers through much of the area at this point. Heaviest rain is still west of us, and we should get into some of it. All of Lake McHenry, DuPage, Northern Cook County, Kane, DeKalb, and Northern LaSalle now has rain. This is all stretching all the way back through northern, northwest, even Missouri and southwest Iowa into Nebraska and Kansas. We'll see some showers here through the rest of your morning. Embedded thunderstorms expected, which you're seeing west of us. Some heavier downpours and gusty winds with some of that as well. So going through time here, your morning commute is rainy. Your early afternoon, we still keep rain chances in play. This is paused around noon, 1 o'clock. Still some scattered showers out there. Certainly lesser rain chances the later we get. If you live south of 80, you'll keep your rain chance a little longer. This is 6 p.m. and even into tonight, can't rule out an isolated storm down there. Though most of us should be pretty quiet by the evening commute outside of an isolated shower. 81 here today. That's near normal for this time of year. Obviously fairly rainy today. And with it will come a lot of cloud cover. Southwest winds will be 5 to 10. Calm tonight, 66 degrees, isolated storm south, but most of us are dry overnight. 79 degrees tomorrow, cloudy start, more sun by the afternoon. You're at 81 and sunny for Friday. That's forecast. Hey, Brett.
1: Hey, Morgan. We're keeping an eye on this fire activity. Eric Rung is keeping an eye on it as well. There, Grand Avenue is closed, road closure-wise, from Armour to Noble Street. We also have this fire activity at Cicero and Harrison. CTA is continuing to reroute buses over there. So a couple fire incidences out there. Overall, your roadways, though, looking clear. We've had a couple crashes, but things have been cleared, and overnight construction not making too many impacts out there. That's your traffic.
31: Coming up next, new details about the moments before a deadly cargo plane crash in Florida.
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6: The U.S. and Iran are trading new strikes. U.S. Central Command says Iran targeted American warship with ballistic missiles over the past 2 days. The warship evaded both attacks and no Americans were hurt. The U.S. responded by destroying 5 Iranian oil tankers yesterday. U.S. says the crews were warned to evacuate before the strikes. Iran then retaliated by firing ballistic missiles at American targets in Jordan.
7: The back and forth is pretty straightforward, and that is that Iran continues to try to hit U.S. naval ships. And for every time they do that or try to do that, they're going to lose tankers.
6: After the attacks, the price of oil surpassed $100 a barrel overnight for the first time in almost 6 weeks.
8: New details about the final seconds before a deadly Amazon cargo plane crashed in Florida. The NTSB says the Boeing 767 touched down at Miami International Airport before the crew tried to make a late attempt to abort the landing. They increased power, but seconds later cut the power and tried to stop. Investigators say some of the plane's systems designed to help it slow down were not deployed. The plane overshot the runway and crashed into several vehicles, killing 5 people on the ground. Both pilots survived, and investigators are expected to interview them today. A witness says one pilot told her, "My career is over."
6: Travelers at British airports are still facing delays this morning. Hundreds more flights were canceled overnight after an air traffic control glitch disrupted more than 1,000 flights yesterday. Officials say it was caused by an issue with the flight management computer system. Engineers resolved the glitch, but tens of thousands of travelers were already affected. Arriving flights were not impacted.
8: Another part, a heist hit a museum in France. This time a group of thieves entered a Renoir museum on the French Riviera. The burglars cut through a fence, entered the museum through a garden, and removed 4 paintings. 2 were left behind during the thieves' escape. 2 paintings are still missing.
9: Their escape was obviously not very well thought through, as we can see from the fact that they abandoned 2 of the 4 paintings that they stole. And to be really blunt, they're now left holding 2 pictures, which are very recognizable objects. And although they are valuable and will have, you know, probably 7 figures attached to them in terms of the financial value, trying to find a buyer who would pay that is going to be almost impossible for them.
8: The stolen paintings are worth an estimated $10 million.
6: Apple is doing its annual product announcement today. It'll be the first event led by the company's new CEO, John Ternus. He took over after Tim Cook stepped down last week. Some of the products tech watchers believe will be introduced include the iPhone Ultra, Apple's first foldable phone, the iPhone 18 Pro, Apple Watch Series 12, and AirPods 5 also expected to be featured. The event starts at noon.
8: It was the first day of school for a family in New York, and that included their dog.
6: Go.
8: Oh.
6: Oh, did he get on?
8: Yeah,
6: it's funny.
8: Ashley Miller was taking first day of school pictures as her kids got on the bus when their 1-year-old golden retriever, Finley, decided, you know what, I miss the kids, I'm going to go with them.
6: Yep.
8: Miller had to climb aboard to get him. Her husband caught the whole thing on camera.
6: That's cute.
8: Really cute, though, don't you think?
6: Very cute.
8: He's like, wait, I want to go with you guys.
6: Don't leave me.
8: I'm just taking for the day.
6: Yeah. A nice big yard there. He'll be
8: just
6: fine.
8: Yeah, no kidding. Yeah, beautiful. Yeah.
5: Hey, Mark.
10: Hey, good morning. 77 degrees right downtown at the lakefront. You're on 76 at both airports. We are otherwise mostly in the low 70s, a couple of upper 60s, including Waukegan and Aurora, where you're at 69. South wind is running right now up to about 8-9 miles per hour. This will be southwest 5 to 10 here today, and you'll look at cloud cover all day long. Showers for much of your day as well, especially now until 10 here today, and you'll look at cloud cover all day long. Showers for much of your day as well, especially now until your early afternoon. Fairly light rain falling through most of the area, Lake County, McHenry, Northern, Cook County, including Ohio.

0: nearly as much as we'll get through during the morning. This is 6 o'clock this evening. Your chance is pretty isolated for most of the area. Slightly higher chances this evening into tonight for some lingering showers south of Interstate 80. Most of us are otherwise at a 10% chance or less. 81 here for the high today. Normal high is 78. Southwest winds will turn northwest tonight and they'll be pretty calm. We'll start with clouds tomorrow. See some sun by the afternoon in the upper 70s, low 80s and sunny Friday. Very slight shower chance Saturday. Otherwise, by Sunday evening, we should get into a little rain. We'll keep low 80s around here this weekend into early next week.
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2: Hey, good morning. We just have a stretch of a delay here building up on I-88 as you approach the tri-state this morning due to some road work there. Stormwater drainage project continues. Route 59 is closed both directions. Route 22 to Cuba Road, that's until September 15th. So just a little bit more time of Route 59 being closed. Hopefully they're on time with wrapping it up. We'll keep you updated. But still, minimal delays here across the board. Light volumes out here to start your morning. That's your traffic.
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2: Brewers were back at it for Game 2 in Milwaukee, but after letting one slip away Monday, the Cubs once again not able to put the Brewers away late. This one was tied at 1 entering the ninth. That's when Carson Kelly, with 2 on, launched a double to deep center.

0: that scored Nico Horner and Pedro Ramirez to give the Northsiders a 3-1 lead. But the bullpen wasn't able to close it out. Jacob Webb on to pitch serves up a two-out, two-run game, tying homer to Jackson Chirillo. Webb's seventh blown save of the season to send the game into extras. In the 10th, Luis Lara up with the bases loaded, singles down the line to drive in the winning run. Cubs lose 4-3, and the Phillies also lost, so they remain a half game back of the top wild card spot. White Sox opening a three-game set against the Pirates. Rough night for Sox starter Sean Burke, who got knocked around in the first. Pittsburgh already with a run in when O'Neill Cruz drives in two on a double to deep center. The next batter, Esmerlin Valdez, doubles in another run. Burke allowed seven earned in just an inning and a third. Sox lose 9-3. The Guardians won, so the Sox division lead is down two games. The Bears continued their prep yesterday at Halas Hall for Sunday's opener in Carolina. Ben Johnson announced that Braxton Jones will be the Bears' starter at left tackle to start the season. Meanwhile, Caleb Williams knows that there are high hopes for this Bears team, but despite the outside noise, he's making sure he and his teammates remain focused.
1: Expectations, you know, I think they start from internal for us. We don't worry about, you know, the external expectations or what people think or our schedule and, you know, all these different things. You know, we worry about, you know, what's inside the building and what we have going on and focusing on that. And then, controlling our expectations. It's just a standard that we set for ourselves is, you know, when we're on the practice field, you know, the practice is harder than the games. That's what we pride ourselves on.
0: Late night at the U.S. Open, where American Ben Shelton defeated Carlos Alcaraz, in five sets to advance to the semifinals. The four-hour and 28-minute marathon ended at 3:33 a.m. local time in New York, the latest finishing match in U.S. Open history. The win snapped Alcaraz's 18-match winning streak in Grand Slam tournaments. Shelton next will play Francis Tiafoe, who reached his third U.S. Open semifinal earlier in the night. The U.S. is guaranteed to have a representative in Sunday's final as it seeks its first men's major title since Andy Roddick in 2003. And finally, the Kansas State football team put up 71 points over the weekend. That's great for a team, but not so great for their mascot. Willie Wildcat does a push-up for every point every time they score. So by the time that 71 points was on the board, he did 394 push-ups. Probably started out pretty strong, clearly losing steam at the end. You know how they do like the push-ups at Notre Dame games where they launch people? Yep. That's like another thing, man. Congrats to them. Hey, Morg.
2: Hey, we've got showers out there this morning. Heavier rain is west of us, and we'll get into that here during the morning hours. Most of this is pretty light, but all of Lake County, Northern Cook, including O'Hare Airport, Naperville, Aurora, you're going to see rain here shortly in Joliet, and you've got some heavier rain there near and south of Ottawa. This all stretches well west of us, and that's where you get into more of these embedded storms. So a little lightning, some heavy downpours, gusty winds during the morning commute expected, and this will just increase by mid to late morning especially. Early afternoon, still some rain lingers, but lesser chances the later we get. And by your evening commute, this is an isolated chance. But you'll likely still see some rain out there around your lunch hour. 81 today, 79 tomorrow with decreasing clouds. 81 and sunny on Friday. Low 80s this weekend with a slight chance for a couple showers Saturday. Looks mostly quiet, but Sunday evening we should see some rain roll back in. Upper 70s, low 80s Monday and Tuesday of next week. That's your forecast.
0: Thanks, Morgan. Outbound on the Kennedy, we have late pickup of some road work from Lawrence to Foster. You can see 11 miles per hour as you go beyond the junction this morning. On the inbound side, you could see not looking too bad. And the travel time's not making too and have too many bad effects out there just because your volumes are pretty light. Here they are.
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5: 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You gonna finish that? 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We know what matters most.

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9: They were trying to attempt to move around like monkeys. They also were reported to have been saying racial slurs as well.
10: I was really...
11: A second incident of racial harassment is now being reported involving two suburban high schools.
12: A new investigation into a death on the CTA Red Line as police now believe the man was pushed from a moving train.
13: The economic toll, $1.26 billion, that basically they stole from us.
11: A new report reveals the economic cost of Operation Midway Blitz 1 year later. Good morning, I'm Dan Ponce.
12: And I'm Lauren Jiggins. Before we get to today's top stories, let's check it first with Morgan for a look at a forecast.
14: Hey, Morgan. It'll be rainy around here. We should get into some heavier rain. We're seeing a few pockets of that into LaSalle County. Most of this is still pretty light. You've got rain at O'Hare all the way north to the Wisconsin line, and it stretches southwest through Naperville, Aurora, Ottawa, where we're starting to see some of those heavier pockets. Again, rain all the way through western Iowa, northern Missouri, even a little bit still there over in Kansas and Nebraska. So you've got rain for the remainder of the morning commute, and still some scattered showers into your early afternoon. We've got upper 70s at the lakefront in Chicago. Most of us are a little cooler. You're at 69 in Waukegan, DeKalb, and Aurora. 76 at both airports this morning. Valparaiso, 70 degrees. Lansing, 71. Joliet, a little warmer at 75. We should see a high around 81 today. We'll time out rain in a couple of minutes. Brett's back with your traffic first. Hey, Brett.
15: Hey, Morgan, good morning. Live look of the Jane Byrne Interchange. Roadways looking good. Volumes increasing out there. We have this fire activity that's been cleared, Cicero and Harrison. Good news if you're headed in that area. We've been monitoring it for the last hour and a half or so. Some slight delays on the south side, but otherwise your roadway's looking good. That's your traffic.
11: Police say a man was pushed from a moving CTA train, and they are now investigating it as a homicide. At first, detectives thought the 29-year-old jumped off the red line Monday, but CTA video shows that he was in a fight with three people. One of them opened a side door, and all three then pushed him out. That was between the 63rd and 69th Street stops. Police say he landed on the third rail and then was hit by an oncoming train. His attackers got away.
16: I try to stay away. There's always something going on the red line. You know, if anything, I get on another train or just bus it. You know, I feel safe.

0: that way.
1: And if information should reach out to Area 1 detectives.
2: Chicago police are asking for help identifying a man accused of attacking a CTA Red Line passenger while making anti-Semitic statements. Police released these images of the suspect. The attack happened on a train near the Granville stop in Edgewater last month. The man approached the victim, sprayed them with mace, and then punched them in the face. Anyone with information is asked to contact Mass Transit detectives or submit an anonymous tip to CPD.
1: The federal trial has begun for a U.S. Customs and Border officer accused of sexually assaulting and robbing women in suburban hotels. Prosecutors say Luis Uribe used his badge and service weapon to target four women of Chinese descent in Schaumburg and Naperville in 2022. Uribe faces 10 civil rights counts and a gun charge. He's pleaded not guilty. A judge denied a request to dismiss the case last week. Uribe could face anywhere from 7 years to life in prison if convicted.
2: A new report is putting a $1 billion price tag on the economic impact of Operation Midway Blitz in Cook County. UIC's Great Cities Institute estimates that heightened federal immigration enforcement led to $1.26 billion in lost retail and restaurant activity. Researchers say people in areas with large Latino populations made fewer trips to businesses outside their neighborhoods and that spending did not shift elsewhere.
3: We don't think that there's likely been a rebound. So when we trace the data out from January 20, 2025, almost a year later, we don't see recovery. So we see really this divergence that occurs early on and it never recovers. And I don't think we have a strong reason to think that things are different in 2026.
2: The report says the drop in spending cost Cook County about $107 million in sales tax revenue. The Trump administration says immigration enforcement efforts are meant to increase public safety and remove people who are in the country illegally. The report's authors say the economic effects have continued even after Operation Midway Blitz ended. Students at Lincoln Way East High School are planning a walkout today to stand up against hate and racism.
1: This comes after two incidents involving their classmates' alleged racist behavior towards students at Homewood Flossmoor High School. Winnie Dortch is live in Frankfort with the latest. Winnie.
4: Good morning. Well, these alleged incidents happened at sporting events over the weekend back-to-back. It appears Homewood Flossmoor school officials say Lincoln Way East students mimicked monkeys out that day on that football game. Now, take a look at some of this video. This video was taken Friday night at Homewood Flossmoor's homecoming football game against Lincoln Way East. It's also reported Lincoln Way East students were using racial slurs. This happened at the end of the third quarter on a practice field behind the Homewood Flossmoor cheering section. Homewood Flossmoor staff said they quickly removed the five students from the property and made sure the Homewood Flossmoor students stayed safe in the bleachers. The following day, the Homewood Flossmoor High School District Superintendent Jennifer Noel was notified about a second incident involving the Lincoln Way East Girls varsity cross country team at the Lyons Township Invitational. WGN talked to a father who was there. It's reported a coach called students monkeys, but according to Lincoln Way East, the coaches were referencing an area of the course referred to as the jungle. They also say the staff and student athletes did not intend to harass, intimidate, or offend students and families on the opposing team.
5: The coach was hyping her team up, getting ready for the race, and said, okay, guys, now let's get ready to go and let's chase these monkeys down. And the team happened to be positioned right next to the Homewood Flossmoor team, which also happens to be the only predominantly black team at the meet.
6: The athletes that were next to them in the box before the race, that they made certain sounds and gestures.
4: Now, Frankfurt's mayor released this statement. It reads in part, the behavior depicted in the video was abhorrent, offensive, and does not reflect the values of the village of Frankfurt or our residents, students, or families. Frankfurt is a welcoming community that values its strong, positive relationships with neighboring municipalities, including Homewood Flossmoor. We fully understand why members of the Homewood Flossmoor community and others were upset by these actions, and we want to state that such behavior is not condoned. Now, that walkout is set this morning in the 11 o'clock hour. In the meantime, IHSA has opened an investigation. Live here in Frankfort, Winnie Dortch, WGN News.
1: Winnie, thank you. The State House watchdog who investigated former Representative Harry Benton for sexual harassment has resigned. A lobbyist told the Tribune Michael McCluskey violated confidentiality and made inappropriate comments during their conversations. The former state and federal judge will leave his position at the end of the month. A bipartisan commission of state lawmakers will hire his replacement. Candidates have until the end of October to apply.
2: Taking a look at the other top stories this morning, a marching band member who collapsed during Iowa's first football game has passed away. Derek Phillips was taken off life support yesterday. His family says he went into sudden cardiac arrest and suffered brain damage during the game on Saturday. The temperature at the stadium in Iowa City was in the mid-90s with a heat index over 100. A moment of silence will be observed in his honor at the Hawkeye football game this Saturday.
1: One person is presumed dead after heavy rain caused major flooding in Japan. A city on the east coast received more than 4 inches of rain in 1 hour. More than 2 million people were given evacuation warnings. Hundreds of schools are closed. Some train service is suspended. Officials are warning one of the southern islands about possible landslides.
2: Hurricane Lowell hit parts of Hawaii with strong winds, heavy rain, and flooding. Wind gusts on the islands reached up to 80 miles an hour, even as the center of the storm was pushing away. There's still threats of flooding, mudslides, and driving rains on three islands, including Oahu, which is home to more than a million people.
1: The Mid-American Conference is appealing Western Michigan's loss to Michigan on Saturday. The conference wants the NCAA and college football playoff to recognize the Broncos as the winners. Michigan won 13-12 on a Hail Mary pass after the replay official put 1 second back on the clock. Game results are rarely changed after the fact unless the NCAA throws out the results because of rules infractions. The NCAA and CFB have not responded to the appeal.
2: A surfer in California took some time away from the waves to describe what's going on out there.
1: And he did not disappoint.
0: It's been the best conditions ever, dude. You could just drop straight into them, get real pitted, come out of them, hit the lip, and just go, whoop-ha!
7: Okay, now for someone who doesn't surf, break that down for us.
0: You're just like riding down the wave, and then you get into the little curly thing, and then you come out of it, and then you hit the lip. Wa-pa.
4: Wa-pa.
7: Pa.
0: Yeah, just...
7: You spend a lot of time out here. How many hours a day do you come out?
0: It's like 6 to 20 hours a day, for sure.
7: A day? 6 to 20?
2: Yeah. What is it? He said 6 to 20 hours a day?
8: I love it, like the stereotype surfer dude talk. Like,
2: yeah,
8: it's still
2: well,
8: strong, man.
2: Curl
8: it's still
2: and
8: strong.
2: The lip and the wave and the.
8: I think the only thing that's changed is that they now have helmets.
2: Yeah, the helmets with the GoPros on them.
8: Yeah.
2: Well, pop.
8: This is from our sister station, LA. Already going viral. That was great. It was really good fun.
2: I'm just trying to think of 20 hours out there. That's
8: a lot of
6: six
8: time.
6: 6 to 20 is quite the range.
2: Yeah, exactly. Yeah. It's a wide variety.
8: Yeah. Six
2: for
8: to
2: him,
8: 20
2: though.
8: Hours.
2: Yeah, uh-huh. Committing to that.
6: Yeah. All right, we're in the 60s and 70s this morning. You're at 77 right downtown in Chicago near the lakefront. Upper 60s, Aurora, DeKalb, Waukegan, 70s for everybody else this morning. Low to mid across the board here. South winds will turn a little more southwesterly as we get later into your morning. With it will come even more rain. Stays about 5 to 10 with the exception of a few thunderstorms. That's where your winds will pick up kind of briefly in terms of wind gusts. Light rain for most of us right now, including O'Hare Airport, right downtown in Chicago, seeing some light sprinkles. This light rain kind of stretches all the way up into the Illinois-Wisconsin border, all of Lake County. Southwest Naperville, Aurora, a little bit of heavy rain just southwest of Aurora, moving east-southeastward, so that'll pick up shortly. And then a lot heavier of rain off to the west that's pushing east as well. We'll see some embedded thunderstorms around here this morning and into the early afternoon, some showers continue. This is 8 o'clock in the morning. More heavy rain by mid to late morning hours, including 8, 9, 10 a.m. This is noon. Some scattered showers still linger. Slighter chances after that. South of 80, you may get into a few light showers this evening and overnight. Most of us this evening and overnight should be dry, especially if you're north of Interstate 80. Temps will be in the upper 70s, low 80s, which is pretty typical for this time of year. Southwest wind 5 to 10 will shift northwest tonight. We'll be pretty calm and quiet. Dry overnight, however, south of 80, still that lingering shower possible or isolated storm. Tomorrow looks dry with decreasing clouds. Sunshine by the afternoon will be sunny by the time we get into your Friday at 81. That's forecast.
9: Thanks, Morgan. Fire activity continues to have Grand Avenue closed, Armor to Noble Street this morning. We're keeping our eyes on that closure, and Eric Rung has been on the scene. On the inbound Bishop Ford and 57, some slight delay as you approach the Dan Ryan merge from the south side, but still volumes pretty light out there. We'll have travel times for you in the next 20 minutes or so.
2: Thanks, Brett Stillhead. We've got to look at some of the new movies and shows coming out on streaming services this week.
1: Plus, a B-team tradition. 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
30: Good morning. It is time for our annual B-Team Bears predictions. This is the kickoff of the NFL season this week. If you're living under a rock, we're going to all predict where we think the Bears record is going to be this season. We do this every year. And first up is Lauren.
31: Okay.
30: Lauren, what are we doing?
31: I said 10 and 7.
30: What?
31: Only reason why is because my dad told me to pick 7.
30: Isn't that a normal response?
31: 10 and 7.
30: Right.
31: You know, like, they told me to explain it. Like, that's why I did it.
30: Yeah. Mm-hmm. What did he say? Why did he pick 10 and 7?
31: I don't know. I just asked him. I just need I don't need any, like,
32: backstory. No explanation. Just give me the number.
31: I just need the number.
32: Right. He's a smart guy. Yeah. That's not a bad strategy.
31: Yeah. Yeah.
32: Okay.
33: I also called Lauren's dad, and he told me 10-7.
30: Wow.
31: Are you kidding me?
33: I'm just kidding. I didn't call your dad.
31: He probably did.
33: I also didn't ask any background.
32: Yeah.
33: Okay. Very interesting segment coming from me and Lauren.
31: Sounds like a great.
33: Honestly,
31: great
33: you should
31: record.
33: Have expected that from me, but Lauren should have had a little bit of a backstory as to why.
30: Yeah, did you have any reasoning why you're at 10-7?
33: Because my husband told me.
30: Okay. Wow. Did he give you any reason of why 10-7?
33: No, he tried, and I was like, I'm on vacation.
31: See, right?
33: And I just need to email my
31: producer. Here. We don't have tons of time to get into the.
30: We do have time, actually. She told me we have extra time today built into this.
31: 10-7?
30: Brett, we have next.
34: So my husband and father also told me 10-7, but I said, you know what? I'm going to go positive and be 11-6.
32: There you go.
34: I know that they have a tough season this year with all their teams that they play. I'm just kidding. But yeah.
33: I know nothing either. Got it.
0: Teams.
34: No, but I know they do have a tough, you know, tough schedule.
1: Teams
34: tough schedule.
31: Well, yeah. What are we supposed to do? Write a thesis on why
0: you
31: picked the record? You just told us to pick the record.
33: Yeah, you didn't tell us enough information.
0: We do this every, guys, we do this every year.
33: You're trying to make us look bad.
0: No, I'm not.
33: Marcus, what are your picks?
31: Mark's got 10 minutes to describe why he picked what he picked.
0: Okay, well, can I set it up here?
31: Go ahead.
0: All right, so the Bears' defensive line is looks troublesome. They do not have the pass rush that they need to have.
33: No, they
0: don't. Put stress on the linebackers. The secondary is injured. You know, their free agent signing, Kobe Bryant, is out.
31: Yeah, he's out, yeah.
0: So it just seems like it's going to be tough. But, you know, I saw them at 13-4 because it's all about 18. I'm all in on Caleb. I think they're going to win games they're not supposed to win this year.
31: Well, that was like last year. Yeah, yeah.
0: Right. I just think it's when you have the guy, weird things happen in your direction. So I'm going all positive this year. 13-4 is what I'm going to say. I think it's crazy to predict that, but you know what? It's all about 18.
31: Hey,
0: so
31: he was clutch in some really big games.
0: I know. I think this is going to be it.
31: Daniel, 17-0.
1: No. I'm actually the most positive person.
31: Wow.
1: I'm going 14-3. And I'm going to explain, too. Even though our defense is a little off.
0: Sketch, yeah.
1: What else did you say? I'm just going to copy
0: right.
1: Everything you said right there.
33: The schedule is hard.
1: The schedule is hard.
0: Teams are playing.
1: Pass rush, yeah. Pass rush is a little iffy.
33: This is embarrassing.
1: But look, Caleb Williams.
0: Yeah.
1: I'm all in. So, 14-3.
31: You really just honestly just said the same thing that Marcus said.
1: I know, that was the exact, yes.
0: Well, it's good.
31: I'm just curious if anybody else nervous that.
1: That was part of the joke.
0: Everybody's optimistic this year. I mean, so there you go.
34: So then the punishment, we've got to figure that out.
1: I'm just
34: again.
1: So tired of picking 9-8. I went with 9-8 forever. And I'm done. I want to be super positive. I want to manifest an amazing record, 14-3, deep into the playoffs.
31: That'd be great.
1: Excited.
0: Yeah.
31: Have fun.
0: So we have to figure out the punishment. That's the thing. Last year,
1: right,
0: you know, I had to sing the Bears fight song wearing a Packers jersey.
1: Right.
0: So
1: and the winners, who won? Brett? You're the sole winner last year.
34: Well, no, it was me and Morgan last year, and then me and Marcus the year before.
1: Yeah, so you have a pretty good track record here. So if you go 3 in a row, that'd be impressive.
34: And I'd be solo this time.
1: Yeah. That's right. You're the only one to pick that. All right.
0: Okay.
1: Shit happens, guys. Go Bears.
34: Go Bears.
31: Bears.
33: Good luck. All right, we've got 10 seconds. We have 70s, low 80s.
34: Go team.
33: 81 degrees here. You've got showers and some embedded thunderstorms. Man, that was an embarrassing segment for four out of the five of us. You've got some heavier downpours and gusty winds expected during the morning commute. Scattered showers still into the early afternoon. Pretty isolated by the evening, meaning it's mostly quiet. Higher chances south of 80 this evening for a little rain to linger. Upper 70s with decreasing clouds for Thursday, 81 and sunny Friday. Low 80s here this weekend. A couple showers on Saturday, not rolled out. It looks mostly quiet. Sunday evening, I think we'll get into some rain, though. That'll carry into your Monday. That's your forecast. Hey, Brett.
34: Hey, eastbound 88, this late pickup of road work as you approach York is causing some delays there. But then as you go inbound closer to the city, some slight delay inbound on the Stevenson and on the Ryan. But overall, your roadway is not looking too bad this morning. On the outbound Kennedy, we have some lingering delays as you approach the airport. But still, those travel times are light. I'll have those after 6.
1: Coming up next, we'll preview some of the shows and documentaries coming out on streaming services this week.
31: And coming up after 6, Harry and Meghan react to a letter released by King Charles making it clear they are non-working royals as opposed to the working royals.
0: Yeah. A stern letter.
31: It's a stern letter.
0: Nothing like getting a stern letter.
31: Mm-hmm.
33: Been there.
0: Yeah.
31: I like it when it's handwritten, too.
0: Cease and desist.
1: I just blocked it.
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1: The GOP heads to the Lone Star State. I'm Blake Berman, host of The Hill on News Nation. The first ever RNC midterm convention kicks off in Dallas on Wednesday. The two-day event will feature members of Congress up for re-election, cabinet secretaries, as well as the vice president and President Trump. A number of vulnerable incumbent Republicans and those in tight races, however, will not be in attendance. The Dallas gathering will be the first of its kind for the GOP, while Democrats used to engage in similar conventions, including in Kansas City in 1974, Memphis in 78, and Philadelphia in 1982. Republicans are working to mobilize their base ahead of November. Midterm elections historically have not favored the party in power. President Trump recently telling voters, quote, "Pretend, please, that I'm on the ballot." I'm Blake Berman, and this is the News Nation Political Minute.

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2: Tyler Perry is back with a new movie featuring some familiar faces, and The Office spinoff returns for season two. 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
6: 20 years after the original movie, Tyler Perry gets the gang back together again as the next generation prepares to tie the knot in Italy. See Tyler Perry's Why Did I Get Married Again? It's on Netflix now.
7: How do we push ourselves?
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10: 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Let's see him.
6: The team behind The Office returns for season two of The Paper. It follows the staff at a struggling Toledo newspaper. 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
11: How can you be sure that it's her?
6: In last scene, an emergency dispatcher becomes convinced that a caller is actually the daughter who went missing more than a decade ago. You can see it on Apple TV. Three grown-up siblings try to make it on their own in New York City in the adult animated series Dang. It's on Netflix. And The Drop, a snowfall saga, focuses on the complicated world involved in the rise of West Coast rap in the early 1990s. This is on Hulu now.
12: I'll never forget the moment I saw Mr. T. The earrings, the chains, the mohawk. I was like, who? How?
13: Yeah. I'm not just some phony, fake celebrity or fictitious hero. I'm real life.
6: From humble beginnings in Chicago to a bona fide pop culture icon, trace the rise of Mr. T in Untold. Mr. T, I Pity the Fool. It's on Netflix now. True crime fans get another case to dig into with a killer story. It's about a double murder in a small Kansas town and allegations of a rush to judgment. You can see it on HBO Max on Thursday. Marcus LeShock, WGN News.

0: He's playing the United Center on November 21st as part of his 50th anniversary tour for the album Songs in the Key of Life. Tickets go on sale to the general public tomorrow at 10 a.m. Hey, Mark.
1: Hey, we've got temps making it into the upper 70s, low 80s today. Showers out there this morning, and they'll increase in intensity a bit. We'll see a few embedded thunderstorms as well during the morning commute. Still some rain into the early afternoon as well. Paul's going to have more coming up in just a bit.
0: Thanks, Morgan. Here's what's coming up at 6 o'clock. We're live with an update after firefighters battled a fire that impacted three buildings in Westtown overnight. Plus, a suburban mother accused of killing her two-year-old son appears in court. What attorneys are saying about her mental state. And it was a super late night, really actually into the morning at the U.S. Open, and it was a big upset. That's all next at 6 o'clock with Robin and Larry.

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9: It's 74 degrees at 6 o'clock. Good morning. I'm Steve Grzanich. We have rain and thunderstorms in the area this morning. On our way today to a high of 81. 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People have been evacuated from burning buildings in Chicago's Westtown neighborhood. We're on the scene with the latest.
10: White Sox get roughed up by the Pirates. Cubs get punched in the gut in Milwaukee.
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11: 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In the Westtown neighborhood, we do have fire activity closing Grand Avenue between Ashland and Ogden. Southbound on the Bishop Ford, the 111th Street exit ramp that is currently shut down. Looks like crews are in the process of extinguishing a vehicle fire, so we'll certainly keep you posted on that. Kennedy, 22 minutes in from the airport, 26 outbound. The Eisenhower, a 35-minute commute, both directions, Route 390 to the old post office. Amanda Cernecki, WGN Traffic Central.
9: Several buildings have been evacuated after a fire in Chicago's Westtown neighborhood this morning. WGN's Eric Rung is in the 1400 block of West Grand.
12: According to firefighters, most of the damage done by this fire was done to the back sides of the three buildings, started in the middle building and then spread to the two other sides. People live in all three buildings. The fire started Around 2:45 this morning, firefighters were able to get it out in a little more than an hour. Everyone made it out of their homes on their own, and there were no injuries. Firefighters are investigating the cause of the fire.
9: It'll be several hours before residents can go back inside. A six-year-old girl has been struck and killed by a school bus in Frankfurt. That crash happened yesterday afternoon in the 500 block of Aberdeen Road. Police say the child was hit by a Lincoln Way school bus. The police department there now investigating will try to determine exactly what happened. A judge has denied pretrial release for a Frankfurt woman accused of killing her two-year-old. Corey Walsh has been charged with first-degree murder, but her attorney, Andrea Lyon, says she was having a psychotic episode at the time.
13: This is a tragedy. There are no winners here. She was psychotic, and this is not a first-degree murder.
9: Prosecutors say the child was found hanging from a rafter in the basement of the family's home. The neighbor also found Walsh in a bathtub with a knife in her hand and cuts to her wrist and thigh. Chicago police are now conducting a homicide investigation after determining a person was pushed off a moving Red Line train on the city's south side. Initially, investigators said the man jumped from a moving CTA train, but after further investigation, it's been determined three suspects pushed the victim from the moving train. Man hit the electrified third rail and was also hit by another train. A group of community members and local elected leaders are speaking out against a plan that would relocate the Chicago White Sox to the South Loop and an Amtrak maintenance facility to Bridgeport. The soon-to-be controlling owner of the White Sox, Justin Ishbia, purchased the Amtrak rail yard across from the new Chicago Fire Station Stadium and recently put out renderings of a new Sox stadium there. 11th Ward Alderwoman Nicole Lee says this is a betrayal.
14: Our community feels pretty disrespected right now on all fronts. Do we feel disrespected?
15: Yes!
14: If it's approved, both of these would drive a knife through the heart of this community.
9: Ishbia says the stadium will be privately funded, but Lee says she's not so sure. Chicago is preparing for thousands of people to attend Mexican Independence Day celebrations this weekend. WGN's James Sears has that.
16: Some celebrations were scaled back last year over fears that immigration agents would target participants, but there's less concern this year. El Grito is in Grant Park on Saturday and Sunday. The 26th Street Parade in Little Village is on Sunday. Chicago police and other organizations will be at several events to ensure attendee rights. Jennifer Aguilar is with the Little Village Chamber of Commerce.
17: This parade will remain a welcoming, safe space for every family, regardless of immigration status.
16: Expect an increased police presence downtown and possibly street closures if needed to maintain traffic.
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10: Rough night for Sean Burke and the White Sox. Pirates beat him 9-3 last night. Burke lasting only an inning and a third, 7 runs allowed. And the White Sox couldn't recover. Kyle Teal with a homer for one of the White Sox runs. Cleveland won its game last night, so the White Sox leading the Central down to 2 games. Looked like the Cubs were in line for a win, taking a 3-1 lead into the ninth inning on a Carson Kelly pinch hit 2-run double. But it wasn't to be as the Brewers come back to win it 4-3 and 10. Jackson Chourios tied it in the ninth with a 2-out, 2-run homer off Jacob Webb that led the Brewers walking it off in the 10th.
18: I'm tired of letting the team down, to be completely honest. It's pretty tough to watch every time I give up a homer, so yeah. That's about it.
10: Well, the Phillies lost as well, so the Cubs stay a half a game behind them in the race for the top wild card spot. Bears went through another practice yesterday at Halas Hall. Braxton Jones named the starter at left tackle by head coach Ben Johnson. Roma Dunze still out with an injury. He is listed as day-to-day. NFL tonight, a rematch of last year's Super Bowl to get the season underway between Seattle and New England. Seattle won the title and will host tonight's game. The Mid-American Conference is appealing Michigan's controversial win over Western Michigan, asking the NCAA and college football playoff to recognize the Broncos as the winners. The MAC says the replay protocol wasn't properly followed after Michigan was awarded a final play despite the clock showing 0-0. At the U.S. Open, American Ben Shelton knocks off Carlos Alcaraz in a 5-set victory. Francis Tiafoe reaching the third U.S. Open semifinal in his career after coming back to beat Alex Mickelson in a 5-set marathon. Top women's seed Aryna Sabalenka advanced, as did Jessica Pegula. I'm Andy Mazur, WGN Sports.
19: Good morning. We've got showers and a few embedded thunderstorms expected during the morning commute hours, and still about a 30% chance by noon today. Bulk of this will happen during the morning commute. As

0: As far as temps go, you're sitting mostly in the 70s this morning, upper 70s in Chicago. Outside of the city, you're in the low 70s. We'll make it close to about 80, 81 today with some rain. Tonight, partly cloudy. Tomorrow, back up close to 80 with a little more sun by tomorrow afternoon. From the WGN Weather Center, I'm Morgan Kalkmeyer.
1: Light rain this morning in Chicago, 74 degrees. At Aurora, some heavy rain and 68. At Waukegan, some light rain there and 69. And now your money on WGN. The opening bell rings this morning on Wall Street after stocks closed lower to begin the holiday shortened trading week. Rising oil prices pressured stocks ahead of key inflation data coming out later this week. Yesterday's closing bell, the Dow lost 628 points. The S&P fell 45. The NASDAQ dropped 84 points. For the Dow yesterday, that was a nearly 1.25% drop, a nearly 0.5% drop for the S&P and for the NASDAQ. Stocks are in the red this morning. The averages each are off about 0.5% heading to the opening bell later. Global stocks have been mostly lower. Americans have spent more than $100 billion more on fuel since the start of the Iran war. That's according to Brown University's Iran War Energy Cost Tracker that has looked at fuel prices since the conflict started back in February. That total comes out to just over $770 per household. A little more than $55 billion of the total is from gasoline, while about $45 billion has been spent on diesel fuel. This comes as Goldman Sachs has warned that the price of a barrel of oil could surge past $100, $120 a barrel as tensions rise in the Middle East. Chicago News on demand 24/7, online, on the app, and on your smart speaker. I'm Steve Krasanich, WGN Radio News.
2: As veterans, we've dealt with noise, from chains clanking as they're clamped onto cargo to orders coming down the chain of command. 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
9: 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I thought I was on the forecastle of a tramp steamer.
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16: Hi, I'm Bob Collins. I'm delighted to be here. I do have one question before we start. Where's the coffee? I can't find any coffee.
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17: 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I'm broadcasting.
19: Look out!

0: Does anybody know what day it is? Yeah, it's Wednesday already. September 9, it's 6:13, and watch out for deer. Man, anybody else noticing that they're everywhere these days? And especially at this hour, they can appear pretty quickly in front of your car. Well, I saw a deer. Where was I? I was near one of those expressway entrance and exit ramps where you got the ramp on either side of the street, and a deer went like from one ramp to the other across a busy street. Crazy. Scary.
1: I saw some wildlife this morning, but it wasn't a deer. It was a giant rat crossing the street. Could have been a deer. I think it had antlers.
0: Rats the size of
2: a neighbor of mine, their dogs got skunked the other day.
1: Oh,
0: yeah. It's the season, I guess, for wildlife activity.
1: You have one of those whistles on your car for the deer?
0: No, I heard about those, though. They work, apparently.
1: Apparently.
0: Yeah. Yeah, be careful out there. What I want to talk about here. You know what? If you're like me, you know, you're trying to watch all these streaming shows and you feel guilty because you haven't been reading enough. I'm buying books and I start them and then I start another one. I got to stop doing that. Does anybody use this Blinkist site? You know what Blinkist is? Apparently, a lot of people like this because it kind of explains books quickly. You know, let me see what this says here. Let's see. Wait a second here. I need a Cliff's Notes of this. But that's, I guess, what Blinkist is for books. People are recommending it for those who are lifelong learners, naming it one of the best apps in the world. Blinkist appears to be one of the most important apps for everyday use, especially with the newer iPhones. Blinkist gathers key insights from nonfiction books into 15-minute reads and listens. More than 7,500 titles across 27 categories, including entrepreneurship, management and leadership, and personal development. More than 40 million people, among them Apple CEO Tim Cook, now expanding their horizons with Blinkist. And then there's a story here about Tim Cook stopping by the Blinkist office to check it out. So everybody loves this app. Anybody around here have it?
3: I do not.
2: Never even heard of it.
0: It encourages you to read more nonfiction books. The app contains cleverly written digests called Blinks. Oh, I get it. Where books are broken down into their main arguments. Hold on a second. And then the story goes on to say that people are using Blinkist as part of their morning routine when they, you know, get up and check out various news sources and so forth. It transforms mindless scrolling and replaces it with a good habit. Over 94,000 five-star ratings. Then you buy only the books you love. One of the best apps in the world, they say. One of the best apps in the world. They say.

0: 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And that is the same number to call if you want a WGN radio t-shirt. The first caller of the morning wins stuff here. 312-981-7200. Call now for that. By the way, the email here is bobshow@wgnradio.com. 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It is 6:18, and it is warm out again. Not quite as warm as yesterday, and you're going to get wet. Let's get the latest on that, Steve.
1: Yeah, lots of places are reporting rain this half hour, including some places with heavy rain. Aurora is one of those places seeing some heavy rain this morning. Around Batavia as well, toward Naperville and Downers Grove, we're seeing a light rain over most of the area this morning, and that's going to continue. We might even add a few thunderstorms in there as we go through the morning hours here. And it'll be mainly cloudy through the day today. Otherwise, 81 looks like it's going to be the high today. Partly cloudy overnight tonight, a low of 66. Clouds move out of here tomorrow. Then we'll see some sunshine during the day. Expect a high tomorrow of 79. Light rain at O'Hare this morning in 74. Heavy rain at Aurora and 68. At the lakefront this morning, it's cloudy and 76.
2: We are watching delays building on our toys and expressways. The weather is certainly playing a factor, but also on Metra's North Central line, an inbound train due into downtown Chicago at 6:55. It's already running 35 minutes behind schedule. This is due to some earlier operational issues. We're also watching a crash on Cicero just north of the Eisenhower Expressway, the Eisenhower itself, almost 45 minutes from Route 390 to the old post office, 35 on the outbound commute. Kennedy, 25 both directions from O'Hare into downtown. Still looking good on the Edens. Moving south to the Stevenson, 38 from the Veterans Toll up to DuSable Lakeshore Drive. Inbound Dan Ryan crews have just cleared up a stalled vehicle right around 47th, 26 minutes from 95th Street into downtown. And then outbound on the Bishop Ford, crews are wrapping up an earlier truck brake fire, but the 111th Street exit ramp remains closed again with that ongoing cleanup. From the Republic Bank of Chicago Traffic Desk, I'm Amanda Sternecki.
1: On the WGN Associated Bank Market Desk, stock futures are in the red this morning, continuing a trend downward that began yesterday. Markets were off nearly 1%, 1.25% for the Dow yesterday, about 0.5% for the S&P and the NASDAQ, and we're about 0.5% lower this morning heading to the opening bell later. The other part of the business story this morning, oil prices have shot up dramatically. International Brent crude now up above $100 a barrel. In the U.S., it's at $95 a barrel. Stocks in Europe are in the red this morning. Asia finished mostly lower overnight. And that's business.
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2: 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Eric Rung on Grand Avenue covering that fire. Do we know the cause yet, Eric?
3: No, that's still under investigation. Probably will be for the next couple of days. So there was nothing that was obvious to firefighters when they fought this fire here early this morning. Most of the damage that the fire did was done to the back of three buildings in the 1400 block of Grand. That's basically Grand and Noble in the Westtown neighborhood. Started in a middle building and then spread to the two buildings on either side of it. People do live in all three of the buildings. The fire started around 2:45 this morning. Firefighters were able to put it out in a little more than an hour. Everyone did make it out on their own, and there were no injuries. Firefighters are, as I mentioned, investigating the cause of the fire. People who live here, they were just happy that they were able to get out with enough time. There were some people that were going around knocking on doors, telling people to get out of the building. Again, no one needed to be rescued. Everyone did make it out on their own. Now, the building themselves didn't sustain enough damage that they'll have to come down. At least that was the initial thought of firefighters here at the scene. But obviously, a lot of smoke and water damage. It's going to be a while before people can get back inside of their homes.
2: Eric Rung, thank you for the update. Appreciate it, Eric.
3: You got it.
2: 626, and Matt in Racine, Wisconsin is the first caller of the day. Hey, Matt. We're going to send you the WGN Radio T-shirt.
4: I am so excited about that, Bob. I've been trying for this forever. And to make it even sweeter, this Saturday is my 50th birthday. So this is your birthday present to me.
2: Yes, it is. My personal gift. 50. I have the Chinese food leftovers older than that in my refrigerator. Is it raining up there in Racine, Matt?
4: It is not. It's very overcast, but not raining.
2: Well, listen, are you going to work?
4: I am. I'm waiting for the boss to show up to open the door now, actually.
2: And where's work?
4: I work for a chain Italian restaurant.
2: Oh, okay. Going to have a little sausage for breakfast?
4: No, probably not. But I'm going to be making some Alfredo sauces, some soups.
2: Nice.
4: You know, it's that place that gives you the unlimited breadsticks.
2: Unlimited breadsticks. Okay, quick. What place is that? Anybody?
4: Olive Garden.
2: Okay. Yeah. All right. Well, we know what you'll be doing today, eating breadsticks. Matt, thanks for listening. Hold on. We'll get your address and we'll send you the prize. And it's almost 6:27. Well, I'll tell you something, Andy. We're going to talk about the late night Cubs horror show. And you know what? Didn't it look for a while like the story would be the Cubs bullpen for a change was better than the Brewers bullpen? I mean, until you got to the very end there.
5: Yeah. Aaron Civale was really good yesterday.
2: Yes, he was.
5: He was good for the second straight game. But the shakiness has been in the eighth and the ninth. Ryan Zephyrjohn, who they got from the Angels at the trade deadline, was supposed to be a ninth inning consideration. You know, Daniel Palencia has not rebounded back into the form we've known of him in the last few years with battling injuries, and it's

0: unfortunate that it's all coming down on Jacob Webb. He had a scoreless streak of 24 straight innings at one point this year, and now he can't get away from giving up a two-run homer that either ties the game or wins it. He's done that now in three straight outings where he's given up a two-run homer in the ninth inning that's either given the other team a walk-off or given the other team a tie score. I mean, that's just unheard of.
1: One strike away.
0: Yeah,
1: right.
0: One strike away, and you know they always
1: two outs.
0: They always say the 27th out is the toughest one to get, and it proved that the old adage true last night.
1: Yelich gets a single, and then you'll hear the rest of the story on the news here at 6:30. And the White Sox starting pitching continues to be a problem.
0: Yeah, Sean Burke had another bumpy outing. He's only won one game since July 19th.
1: Do we have to start worrying now about the Arizona Diamondbacks?
0: We got to worry about everybody.
1: Okay.
0: Everybody's got, at this point of the season, you got to worry about everybody.
1: To be continued.
0: Yes.
2: Katie Pavlich.
3: There is so much for us to be grateful for.
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2: Katie Pavlich tonight on News Nation.
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9: Degrees at 6:30. Good morning. I'm Steve Gratanich. Some light rain on our way to 81 today. Police launch a homicide investigation in the wake of a deadly incident on a Chicago Transit Authority train.
0: Tough night at home for the White Sox. Cubs give up another late lead.
9: In business, U.S. stock futures are lower this morning. Global stocks are in the red.
10: 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Inbound travel on the Edens, 18 minutes from Lake Cook Road to Montrose. Kennedy, 35 minutes in from O'Hare. It's half an hour on the outbound trip. Rain is beginning to move through the Chicagoland area, but so far no major impacts at the airports. Eisenhower, 52 minutes in from Route 390, 43 on the outbound side. Stevenson, 45. Veterans Toll to DuSable Lakeshore Drive. The Dan Ryan, 28 minutes in from 95th Street. Outbound Bishop Ford, your 111th Street exit ramp that is back open. An earlier truck fire has now cleared. Amanda Cernecki, WGN Traffic Central.
9: 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Chicago police are now conducting a homicide investigation after determining that a person was pushed off a moving CTA Red Line train on Monday. Police had originally reported the man jumped to his death. WGN's Courtney Spinelli has more.
11: An internal memo to law enforcement obtained by WGN indicates CTA cameras were recording when this happened around 2:30. Video allegedly shows one suspect opening a side door before all three pushed the victim out of the moving rail car. Police say he became incapacitated after landing on the third rail, where he was later struck by an oncoming train as his attackers got away.
12: So far, police have not released suspect descriptions. A woman is still missing after an SUV ran off the road into the Little Calumet River. It happened at a sharp turn near 130th and Indiana early Tuesday morning, yesterday morning. Police say five people were inside at the time. Three made it out on their own. One man died at the hospital. The person still missing has been identified as 26-year-old Rafael Howard. Driver was cited for failure to reduce speed. Kenosha's police chief has terminated that city's contract with Flock, citing concerns over data sharing, security, and misuse. More on that from WGN's Sylvia Snowden.
13: Chief Patrick Patton said the department has used Flock since 2023 and had 31 cameras throughout the city. While the cameras help solve serious crimes, including homicides and sexual assault investigations, he said concerns about the technology ultimately outweighed the benefits. The department says it has not seen any instances of officers abusing the system, but wanted to go in a different direction. Kenosha is replacing Flock with Axon's Outpost license plate readers as a part of a larger $14.6 million contract.
12: TSA is now allowing non-ticketed visitors into terminals at several U.S. airports as the 25th anniversary of the September 11th terrorist attacks approaches. 13 airports will begin allowing those who already have pre-check or known traveler numbers to apply for a pass on the TSA website between 1 and 3 days before arriving. Practice was common before 9/11 when visitors could walk through the airport security to greet or say goodbye to friends and family at the gate. The new gateside passes may have limited availability during peak times. The U.S. military has destroyed five more Iranian tankers as attacks widened across the Gulf of Oman. News Nation Washington correspondent Corey Smith has the latest.
14: Now, in response, Iranian state media says Tehran fired a barrage of 18 missiles toward U.S. targets. And a U.S. official says Iran strikes were ineffective. All American troops have been accounted for. The Revolutionary Guard also threatened tankers near Kuwait and Bahrain, telling their crews to abandon ship. And Iran-backed Houthi forces have now expanded the fight into Saudi Arabia, where missile and drone attacks across multiple cities wounded 73 people and set fires at energy facilities Tuesday.
12: The attacks bring the number of Iranian tankers destroyed by the U.S. to 8 since Saturday. As we approach the 9/11 anniversary, some Chicago area faith leaders have come together to pray for the victims. They gathered yesterday at the Columbus Park Refectory.
15: Responsibility requires us to ask not only what happened to us, but also what happened among us. Because responsible dominion requires responsible remembrance.
12: This gathering launches a week of remembrances by various religious, civic, and government institutions in Chicago. The Girl Scouts will launch two new cookies for the 2027 season, including one for dogs. The dog treat is called Patch Pals and was developed with the dog subscription box company Bark. It's described as a soft-baked blueberry muffin-flavored treat. For humans, there will be new allergy-friendly cookie called Sparkables, created with allergy-friendly brand Partake. It's an oatmeal cookie with chocolate chips that avoids the major food allergens like peanuts, eggs, and milk. It's called Sparkables. WGN Sports Time, 636.
0: Sports is being sponsored by Northwestern Football. Not the way the White Sox wanted to start their homestand. Losing to the Pirates 9-3. Sean Burke roughed up for 7 runs in an inning and a third of work. Will Venable watched his starter get hit around.
16: A lot of hard contact and really just about execution. You know, I thought the stuff was okay. Just a lot of pitches right down the middle, and they're really good hitters. Both sides of the plate, they have just a lot of talented hitters in that lineup, and they didn't miss any of the mistakes.
0: Yeah, Cleveland won last night, so the Sox lead in the Central down to 2 games. An all-too-familiar script for the Cubs with their 4-3 loss to the Brewers in 10 innings. Carson Kelly came through with a pinch-hit two-run double in the ninth. That gave the Cubs a 3-1 lead, and Jacob Webb gave it right back in the bottom, surrendering a two-run homer with two outs to Jackson Chourios. For the Webb, his third straight blown save, he's the only pitcher to allow a game-tying or go-ahead homer with two outs in the ninth in 3 straight save opportunities since the save became a statistic back in 1969. The Bears start their regular season with a road game at Carolina. They're hoping Roma Dunze will be there. He missed practice again. He is listed now as day-to-day. NFL season officially kicks off tonight. Seattle hosts New England. The Mid-American Conference appealing Michigan's controversial win over Western Michigan, asking the NCAA and college football playoff to recognize the Broncos as the winner. The MAC says the replay protocol wasn't properly followed. U.S. Open, Ben Shelton and Francis Tiafoe each reached the U.S. Open semifinal after five-set victories yesterday. Top women seed Aryna Sabalenka and Jessica Pegula also advancing. Don't miss a once-in-a-century moment. Tickets for the grand opening of the new Ryan Field go on sale tomorrow. I'm Andy Mazur, WGN Sports.
9: Now the forecast from the Four Seasons Heating, Air Conditioning, Plumbing, Sewer, and Electric Weather Center. Mainly cloudy with rain and thunderstorms today. High near 81. Partly cloudy tonight, a low of 66. And then clouds move out tomorrow with some sunshine likely, a high near 79. Right now in Chicago, light rain. We're at 74 degrees. And now your money on WGN. Stock futures are in the red this morning after a down day on Wall Street yesterday. And the markets are off about a half a percent heading to the opening bell later. Oil prices have shot up this morning, and global stocks are mostly in the red. Chicago News on demand 24/7, online, on the app, and on your smart speaker. I'm Steve Bertanich, WGN Radio News.
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1: 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Here's Steve Alexander in the business of food.
30: Let's begin with the president.
31: I love farmers, and I'm never going to do anything to hurt our farmers.
30: But farmers and ranchers are not feeling the love after the president lifted tariffs on imported beef until after the election.
32: Well, we don't like it. We don't appreciate it.
30: That's a farmer and cattle feeder from Northwest Illinois, Lou Lamoureux.
32: I don't appreciate it because that's my business is raising beef and selling beef.
30: Even the president's Secretary of Agriculture had to admit at the Farm Progress Show last week in Iowa,
33: our ranchers felt like that was a gut punch.
30: More from her and from farmers and ranchers after I thank the all-new Chevy Silverado for sponsoring us today. If I were you, I would go to a Chicagoland and Northwest Indiana Chevy dealer and test drive a Silverado because Chevy drives Chicago. Beef is one of the things that drives the economy.
2: It's what's for dinner.
30: But America's farmers and ranchers are having a hard time swallowing the president's lifting of tariffs on 300,000 tons of lean beef trimmings from other countries.
3: I don't want to say which countries.
30: The White House later confirmed Argentina and Brazil are among the countries. Last week, Brazil's beef was banned by the EU because it was not adhering to EU standards on the use of antibiotics.
4: Foreign countries, they're just dumping beef.
30: That's Florida rancher Joe Plans.
4: If that goes on longer than 90 days, it'll put ranchers out of business.
30: Back to Illinois rancher Lou Lamoureux, who says he understands what's going on here.
32: The reason is to buy some votes. They're trying to pacify.

0: the consumer, because the consumer's been complaining about cost of beef and cost of gasoline seems to be bothering more than anything.
1: What's being imported are lean beef trimmings, which are mixed with hamburger here to lower the overall fat content. And will the president's plan work to lower hamburger prices? Economists are mostly doubtful. And farm state senators and representatives say the president's plan is alienating American ranchers, most of whom are, according to Senator Tim Sheehy of Montana, MAGA Republicans. But Ag Secretary Brooke Rollins sees it this way.
2: I believe everyone will look back on this time and say, okay, didn't love the three-month lift of the TRQ, but we're so grateful to a president that is willing to listen, willing to make big, bold decisions, and willing to put it all out there for our American producers.
1: Well, time will tell, but rancher Jim Herzog's opinion?
3: The best solution is to leave the government out of everything we do and let the market correct itself.
1: On the food calendar, it's another protein, National Grilled Chicken Day. I'm Steve Alexander. That's the Business of Food on 720 WGN.
4: You know, I love root beer and root beer floats, but I'm seeing a trend I don't like. I think everybody's trying to jump on the bandwagon. Lately, I'm seeing root beer-flavored cookies, root beer float ice cream.
5: Number one, I like beer.
4: No, root beer. 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And now A&W's got root beer float soda, and you know that's not going to be good. 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Ice cream's got to be very good, very creamy, and they do a good job at Superdog. Plus, they give you a chaser. They give you a little extra root beer, but these products that you see now with root beer or root beer float on the label, forget it. Unless you've noticed one or sampled one that's good, let me know, but because I haven't. Coming up, we'll talk about the Lindsay Clancy mistrial with Karen Conti. We'll get to that. Let's get to the weather right now. And the rain today is going to bring some cooler weather tonight, Steve.
6: Yeah, we're on our way to 81 tonight. We'll be down to 66 tonight. This rain has overspread most of the area this morning. We're seeing some pockets of heavy rain in this as well. It's mainly light rain, but we're seeing some of this heavy near Shanahan and Joliet, over near Gary and Hammond this morning. The rain and maybe thunderstorms as we go through the morning are in the forecast here, with a high of 81 today. Partly cloudy tonight, low 66, and then clouds move out tomorrow. We'll see some sunshine. Looks like it's going to be a nice day tomorrow, eventually 79. For a high. Right now in Chicago, we do have rain at O'Hare and 74 there. Some rain at Midway this morning, 74. At the lakefront, it's 76.
7: And along the lakefront, northbound Yosaba Lakeshore Drive, crews are working a crash at 47th. We're seeing some pretty hefty delays stretching back to Hyde Park Boulevard. So again, just something to keep in mind as you get your Wednesday morning commute underway. Outbound Eden's travel 19 minutes from Montrose up to Lake Cook Road. Building on the inbound trip at 24, the Kennedy, both directions from O'Hare into downtown, nearing a 45-minute trip. The Eisenhower, 55 minutes in from Route 390, almost 50 on the outbound side. Stevenson, 52 from the Veterans Toll to DuSable Lakeshore Drive, 38 minutes in from the Tri-State. The Dan Ryan, that continues to bump up now, 34 minutes from 95th Street into downtown. In the Downers Grove Woodridge area, heavy delays as you approach 75th and Lamont Road, all due to a crash there. From the Republic Bank of Chicago Traffic Desk, I'm Amanda Cernecki.
6: On the WGN Associated Bank Market Desk, stock futures are down this morning as we head to the opening bell on Wall Street. On our local list of movers, Kohl's Corporation off nearly 4.5% yesterday, off another 0.5% this morning at $18.36 a share. And Vivmark Residential up nearly 1.5% yesterday, up another nearly 1% this morning at $66.69 a share. And that's business.
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3: The GOP heads to the Lone Star State. I'm Blake Berman, host of The Hill on News Nation. The first ever RNC midterm convention kicks off in Dallas on Wednesday. The two-day event will feature members of Congress up for re-election, cabinet secretaries, as well as the vice president and President Trump. A number of vulnerable incumbent Republicans and those in tight races, however, will not be in attendance. The Dallas gathering will be the first of its kind for the GOP, while Democrats used to engage in similar conventions, including in Kansas City in 1974, Memphis in 78, and Philadelphia in 1982. Republicans are working to mobilize their base ahead of November. Midterm elections historically have not favored the party in power. President Trump recently telling voters, quote, "Pretend, please, that I'm on the ballot." I'm Blake Berman, and this is the News Nation Political Minute.
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0: Legal matters in the news now. Chicago trial attorney Karen Conti joins us. Let's talk about the Lindsey Clancy mistrial first, Karen. What happens next with this?
1: Well, she gets retried, and the question is going to be when, and the question is going to also be, will there be a plea bargain in the interim? Because this is a situation where it's ripe for the parties to come together and to try to reach a resolution. If 11 jurors wanted to vote not guilty, which is what we think happened here, and one was a holdout, that might poke some holes in the prosecution's case, and the prosecution might come to the table and try to resolve it for less than first-degree murder.
0: How hard will it be to find an impartial jury?
1: I think it's going to be really, really hard because not only did we have the pretrial publicity, we had 6 weeks or so of, whatever it was, 4 weeks of trial, and it was played everywhere in the world. So even if, you know, there was a change in venue to a different county, people were still watching the trial there. So I think it's going to be very difficult to question these jurors that and make sure they don't come to the table with preconceived notions.
0: I was listening to a few of the jurors who talked to a Boston television station. It seemed like they didn't like the prosecution right out of the gate. Do you think many times a juror will make up his or her mind very quickly?
1: Yes, I do. And there are lawyers and jury consultants who believe that cases are won and lost in jury selection. And in a case like this, think about how polarizing it is. I mean, if a woman kills her kids, half the people are saying, she goes to jail, I don't care. She should never have done that. She had other options. And the other half are saying, oh my gosh, she must have been not in her right mind because no mother would do that. And when you hear people who are so polarized coming to that jury room, you know, it's hard to convince people otherwise.
0: And now we have the case in Will County of the mother killing her child. Would you call this a copycat crime, do you think?
1: You know, it could be, and you know, you do see that where people have mental health issues, and they see these crimes that are being discussed and tried, and it gives people, it's almost like a subliminal advertising for people who are so inclined. And again, I don't know that she was doing that like to get notoriety. I don't know that that was the case, but it could be that her mental health issues, this just maybe pushed her over the edge.
0: Yes. We're talking about Corey Walsh, a mom in Frankfurt. How will the Clancy case play into her defense, or will it?
1: Well, I think it brought awareness, more awareness to the issue of postpartum depression, postpartum psychoses. So I think maybe people in the jury pool potentially could be more open to arguments like this. And she's got an excellent lawyer who actually represented Casey Anthony, and you know how that turned out. She got a very good verdict for Casey. So it could be that she can lodge a successful insanity defense or lack of criminal culpability case.
0: So does it come down to did she know right from wrong? Is that the question?
1: In Illinois, the law is that did she suffer from a mental defect or disease that caused her not to understand what she was doing was right or wrong and made her unable to conform what she was doing to what the law was? And that's a harder burden here in Illinois than it was in Massachusetts because the defense has the burden to prove that she was not culpable by clear and convincing evidence, which is a very high standard. So this case will be different because the standards are going to be much higher for the defense to meet their burden.
0: Also, we have the case in Virginia of a mom convicted of child abuse for letting her 5-year-old son walk outside alone. And what are the laws in Illinois about this kind of thing? What's the possible sentence if she's convicted?
1: Yeah, she was convicted, and she got 6 months of supervision, but she's got to register as a child abuser, and she can't go to her kid's school and do all kinds of things. So this is serious for her, and she's going to appeal, and I'm going to be watching that appeal. In Illinois, the law doesn't have a certain age where you can leave your kids alone. It used to be sort of 14 was the rule, but now the courts and the DCFS look at, you know, did you leave your child alone? Was this child mature? Did the child have special needs? Did you leave enough food? Did you have protections? Like, was a neighbor close by? Did the kid have a phone where he could call 911? So it's more on a case-by-case basis, and there are specific language in the statutes that say you can let your kids go out and play. You can let your kids walk to school, and those are not necessarily, they don't necessarily constitute child abuse. This case just seems like an outlier to me. It was a gated community. It was a five-year-old kid. He was walking to the pond to collect feathers. You know, it just doesn't seem like a case where a mother should have been prosecuted here.
0: Yeah, I would agree with you. And finally, there's been a lot of talk about these flock cameras. What's the legality of flock cameras right now?
1: Yeah, these are the cameras that just, you know, take pictures of your license plate and then you put it in a database that can be searched. And a lot of people don't like this because it looks like it's violating your constitutional right. There's no warrants involved. But the courts have been pretty open about these and holding them to be constitutional. Why? Because you don't have any expectation of privacy when you're in public. And so if someone takes a picture of your driver's, your license plate, that is not something that you have a right to protect. So the cases have gone down in Virginia. There is an appeal that's going on right now. It'll probably make it to the U.S. Supreme Court. But my guess is that ultimately these are going to be found not to violate the Constitution.
0: No shortage of legal matters in the news. We're keeping you busy. Thank you, Karen Conte. Talk to you again soon.
1: Have a great week.
0: You too.
1: Bye, Bob.
0: News on the hour coming up from the Northwestern Medicine Newsroom. Right now we have today's market outlook. Steve?
2: The market outlook is sponsored by Associated Bank. We have a quiet day on the economic calendar, but tomorrow we'll pick things up again with inflation update and jobless numbers. Another inflation update will come on Friday of this week. The earnings calendar is full today. The Cooper Companies, Chewy, Jersey Mike's Subs, Signet Jewelers, American Eagle Outfitters, and SailPoint Inc. among the companies reporting quarterly financial earnings. Just a few things that could move the markets on this Wednesday, September the 9th.
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0: Temperature stayed a high of 81. There is a good chance of rain and winds blowing in at 10 miles an hour. 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Coming up, we'll talk about what happened around here over the Labor Day weekend with those street takeovers and no arrests. One downtown alderman has a lot to say about that. We'll get to that in our next half hour.
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2: It's 71 degrees at 7 o'clock. Good morning. I'm Steve Grzanich. We have some light rain and thunderstorms are in the forecast. We're on our way to 81 today. A fire forces residents to evacuate their homes in Chicago's Westtown neighborhood.
5: Pitching cost both the Cubs and the White Sox last night.
2: In business, global stocks are in the red this morning. U.S. stock futures are lower.
11: 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Rain moving through the area, quickly building up our travel times. The Eisenhower in Hour 3 from Route 390 to the old post office. 53 minutes on the outbound commute. Kennedy, 55 minutes. O'Hare into downtown. 48 on the outbound side. Eaton's 20 minutes. Montrose up to Lake Cook Road. It's half an hour on the trip back in. Northbound DuSable Lakeshore Drive, a crash near 47th. We're watching over a 15-minute delay stretching back to 57th. And northbound Tri-State, a reported vehicle fire near Willow Road. Amanda Sternecki, WGN Traffic Central.
2: A fire has forced residents from their homes this morning in Chicago's Westtown neighborhood. That fire started in a three-story building in the 1400 block of West Grand at about 2:45 this morning and then spread to the buildings on either side. Everyone made it out safe, thankfully, without injuries.
12: Suddenly heard extremely loud noises coming from upstairs. Something sounded frantic. Something sounded like it was breaking. And started to smell a little bit of smoke.
2: Most of the damage was done to the rear of the homes. Fire department's investigating the cause of the fire. Students at Lincoln Way East High School are planning a walkout today. This comes after two incidents involving alleged racist behavior by their classmates towards students at Homewood Flossmoor High School. The first was at a football game Friday night. WGN's Winnie Dorch is in Frankfort this morning and says there was another incident the following day.
13: The Homewood Flossmoor High School District Superintendent Jennifer Noel was notified about a second incident involving the Lincoln Way East Girls Varsity Cross Country Team at the Lyons Township Invitational. WGN talked to a father who was there. It's reported a coach called students monkeys, but according to Lincoln Way East, the coaches were referencing an area of the course referred to as the jungle.
2: The Illinois High School Sports Association is investigating. The walkout is planned for the 11 o'clock hour today. A six-year-old girl has been struck and killed by a school bus in Frankfort. It happened yesterday afternoon in the 500 block of Aberdeen Road. It's still unclear exactly what happened. The victim has been identified as Jenna Menius. Police say she was hit by a Lincoln Way bus. Bally's will face questions from Chicago aldermen today over the status of its River West Casino. More on that from WGN's James Sears.
14: Bally's paused construction last month on most non-gaming amenities of the $1.7 billion complex, including the hotel, event center, and several restaurants, saying Chicago's

0: expansion of video gambling terminals violates its agreement with the city. Well, 27 council members then sent a letter to Bally saying that pause violated its contract with the city. Today's hearing of the City Council Committee on License and Consumer Protection will focus on the casino's development and that agreement. No votes are expected.
1: Bally's is still expecting the casino to open in early next year, but says it might not include everything that was originally planned. The Lake County, Illinois Board has voted to ban new data centers from being approved in the unincorporated portions of the county until May of 2027. Moratorium, however, will not affect data centers proposed or approved inside municipalities. That includes the T5 data center campus in Grays Lake. The vote has also outlined the definition of a data center to eliminate potential gray area moving forward. A Delta flight from New York City had to make an emergency landing at O'Hare Airport yesterday after fumes were detected in the cabin. The crew declared an emergency so the plane would receive priority handling from air traffic control. The Airbus A220 landed safely. 130 people were on board. All of the passengers got off normally. Delta says that aircraft is being evaluated. WGN Sports Time, 7:04.
2: Not much of a game from the start for the White Sox in their 9-3 loss to the Pirates on the south side. Sean Burke lasted only an inning and a third, giving up 7 runs. A rough night for the White Sox right-hander, as WGN's Jack Heinrich reports from the race.
3: Sean Burke knows the importance of these games.
4: I think more just with the position of where our team's at and where we're at coming down the stretch, more than, you know, like myself feeling like I built off anything. I think just kind of throwing away a game like that today down the stretch is frustrating.
3: The Sox lead in the AL Central is down to 2 games after Cleveland's win in Baltimore last night. At Rate Field, Jack Heinrich, WGN Sports.
2: And the White Sox will try to even up that series tonight. Another blown save for the Cubs in a 4-3 loss in 10 innings to the Brewers last night. Jacob Webb gave up the 2-out game-tying homer with 2 outs in the ninth that forced the extras and a loss for the Cubs. Manager Craig Counsell knows his group of relievers need a big rebound.
5: Hurts when it happens right now. It hurts when it happens, you know, right at the end of the game with 2 outs. Hurts a little bit worse, but it tests you. And you have to use the test, and you have to use the hurt to get you to a better place. And it can. It can. When you get knocked down and you can get back up, that's an even better feeling.
2: And Webb has now blown 3 straight saves. Bears went through another practice yesterday at Halas Hall. Braxton Jones officially named the starter at left tackle by Ben Johnson. Roma Dunze is still out with an injury, did not practice yesterday. He is listed as day-to-day. NFL tonight, a rematch of last year's Super Bowl between Seattle and New England. Seattle won the title and will host tonight's game. At the U.S. Open, Ben Shelton and Francis Tiafoe each reached the U.S. Open semifinal after advancing in 5-set marathons yesterday. Top women's seed Aryna Sabalenka advanced, as did American Jessica Pegula. I'm Andy Mazur, WGN Sports.
6: Hey there, good morning. We've got showers and some thunderstorms expected during the morning commute. Great majority of the rain around here today will continue to fall through the morning hours. We'll still keep about a 30% chance by about noon today, isolated by your evening. Temps today will make it into the upper 70s, low 80s. Tonight, partly cloudy, quiet conditions, and we'll keep some cloud cover around here for tomorrow morning. By the afternoon, we should decrease clouds a little bit, see highs back in the low 80s tomorrow. From the WGN Weather Center, I'm Morgan Kalkmeyer.
1: Light rain at Chicago's O'Hare Airport this morning, 71 degrees. It's 73 downtown. At Aurora, some light rain and 70. There's some light rain at St. Charles this morning and 70 there. And now your money on WGN. The price of oil has moved past $100 a barrel this morning for the first time in nearly 6 weeks after attacks on oil facilities and ships in the Middle East threatened to debilitate an already weakened supply chain. The most heavily traded contract for a barrel of Brent crude, the international standard, climbed today to just over $100 a barrel. It's about $95 in the U.S. Markets reacted after the U.S. military reported striking 5 Iranian tankers in the Gulf of Oman. Stock futures are down this morning following a trend lower started yesterday. All 3 averages are down about 0.5% heading to the opening bell. Global stocks have been mostly in the red. American consumers borrowed $18.1 billion in July. The estimate was for just $16 billion. The overall level of consumer credit has reached $5.19 trillion. Chicago News on demand 24/7, online, on the app, and on your smart speaker. I'm Steve Brzanich, WGN Radio News.
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0: downtown at the Bob Surratt building showers, and the rain will be moving through next few hours on this Wednesday. Hey, it's not Tuesday. That's good news. At 11 minutes after 7 o'clock. I need the Cubs and Sox to play some day games. I can't be staying up late anymore.
1: Yeah.
0: Are they both playing at night tonight?
1: Mm-hmm.
0: Mm-hmm.
1: Oh, yeah.
0: And you know what? I could talk for an hour about what happened to the Cubs last night. But you know what? Top of the ninth, they score, mm-hmm. and they had the bases loaded and one out. They could have added on.
1: Oh, of course.
0: That would have been the difference,
1: of
0: but they
1: course.
0: Didn't.
1: Yeah, I was over at TV last night, and I was telling Caitlin Sharkey, who I was working with yesterday, when it became 3-1, I said, and I quote, "You need more."
0: Yeah.
1: Because three wouldn't be enough, and
0: right.
1: you know, knowing the outcome, obviously I wasn't really going out on a huge limb there.
0: Although I read that the Cubs entered that game last night leading the majors in, they were second, I think, in scoring after two outs, something
1: yeah.
0: like that.
1: Yeah, they've scored a lot of their runs this year with two outs. They've gotten some big hit. They've gotten some big hits of late. You know, remember, early in the year, it was a struggle with runners in scoring position, let alone with runners in scoring position with two outs.
0: Yeah.
1: But they've come around in that respect, and you're right. They're up there toward the top of the league.
0: Yeah, they going into the game last night, they led the majors in RBIs with two outs.
1: Yeah. Yeah. And unfortunately, they're also leading the league in, it seems like, blown saves
0: yeah.
1: and lead squandered in late innings. And that was the case again last night.
0: Yeah, and the case with the White Sox seems to be starting pitching, huh?
1: Yeah, unfortunately. I mean, Sean Burke was lights out the early portions of the year, along with Davis Martin. They were getting some great outings from both of those guys. And Martin was on the IL for a bit and looked strong when he came back. But Burke has kind of scuffled a little bit, had some short outings, given up some runs. He was all over the plate last night, which, you know, if you think about it in layman's terms, yeah, you want to throw the ball over the plate. But you want to have it in certain areas where these hitters aren't going to be able to catch up and make solid contact. And that was all they were doing, the Pirates, last night. And, you know, the Pirates have an outside shot at a wild card. They're 5.5 games out of the last spot with a couple of weeks to go left in this season. Problem with them, they have to leapfrog a couple of teams that the Cubs are battling against as well. You know, the Phillies have the lead right now. Then it's the Cubs. Then it's the Diamondbacks. Then it's the Padres. And then you've got the Pirates, so it's mm-hmm. There's a lot of congestion in front of the Pirates. But you know, Pittsburgh's got a pretty good young team. Obviously, the White Sox do as well, and there's no shame in saying they're still two games up in the division. So it's not like anything was it was a catastrophic loss. It certainly wasn't one they wanted to have.
0: Yeah, Pirates stay in town to play the Cubs, right?
1: Yeah, so the Pirates are going to be in town for six straight days. So they'll mm-hmm. finish up their series with the White Sox tomorrow, and then head over to Wrigley.
0: I was thinking they're bad, but they're like a 500 ball club.
1: Yeah, they're pretty good. I mean, they've got a lot of young, exciting players. O'Neill Cruz is one guy that's he's moved from shortstop to center field. Connor Griffin is their young phenom that came up and has been playing shortstop. They're getting decent pitching. It's not all coming from Paul Skeens either. I mean, it's they're getting some good rotation work and some good bullpen work as well. But you know, the White Sox are the better team, and it's just unfortunate that Sean Burke got beaten up in that first inning.
0: Yeah, and Cleveland won, right?
1: Cleveland won, so the lead now is two games for the White Sox.
0: And the Phillies lost last night.
1: Amazingly enough, huh? The Phillies lost, so the Cubs stay a half a game behind Philadelphia for that top wild card spot. They have a three-game lead now on Arizona.
0: Yeah, the Diamondbacks won. You got to start watching them now.
1: Yeah, they've won four straight games, so they're a very streaky team. Right now, they're streaking in the correct direction for them.
0: And look, football tonight.
1: How about
0: New England at Seattle, and then there's another game tomorrow night, isn't there?
1: Yeah, the other game tomorrow night is actually across the big pond, and a couple of ponds, I think, in Melbourne,
0: right.
1: Australia.
0: That's right.
1: So it's the 49ers and the Rams. It's an interesting case in... I played this cut yesterday from Kyle Shanahan, who has no idea what day it is compared to Australian time versus American time. And their defensive coordinator, Raheem Morris, had a birthday. His 50th birthday was on September 3rd. The team left on September 2nd and didn't arrive in Australia until the morning local time of September 4th. So he missed his entire birthday.
0: That'll happen.
1: Yeah.
0: We'll talk to Dan Hampton about football and the Bears in about a half hour here. Coming up in a couple of minutes, we'll talk about what happened over the Labor Day weekend here with the street takeovers and other matters of crime that we're concerned about. Right now at 7:16, we'll get you the weather and the traffic. Steve?
2: We have some light rain in the area this morning. Across the area, we're seeing light rain at O'Hare this morning, at Aurora, at St. Charles this morning, and here along the lakefront as well. And it looks like we're going to have rain and thunderstorms as we go through the day today. 81 for a high at O'Hare. Mostly cloudy tonight, a low of 66, but the clouds move out tomorrow. We'll see some sunshine. Expect a high near 79 tomorrow. Right now in Chicago, light rain, it's 71.
3: And right now, 45 minutes if you're heading northbound along DuSable Lakeshore Drive from Marquette to Monroe. Solid traffic from Hayes to 47th. Crews are working a multi-vehicle crash. A few lanes of travel are blocked. Unclear what lanes are shut down. But again, getting word that at least a few lanes are blocked with that northbound DuSable Lakeshore Drive crash just around 47th. Outbound Edens, 23 minutes. Montrose up to Lake Cook Road. It's half an hour back in. Kennedy to and from O'Hare, a 55-minute commute. And if you're heading in on the Eisenhower, that's even busier at an hour 8, Route 390 to the old post office, 53 minutes outbound. Stevenson 55 from the Veterans Toll to DuSable Lakeshore Drive, 40 minutes in from the Tri-State, a reported crash just before Cicero. Dan Ryan 36 from 95th Street into downtown. From the Republic Bank of Chicago Traffic Desk, I'm Amanda Cernecki.
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8: 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It is 7:21. Chicago aldermen are calling for a more aggressive police response to street takeovers after multiple incidents occurred over the Labor Day weekend. Alderman Brian Hopkins from the Second Ward joins us now. He represents the folks in Streeterville, River North, the Gold Coast, Old Town, and Lincoln Park. Alderman, good morning. When I heard about this and saw that there were no arrests, I was kind of baffled. Have police explained this to you?
9: Yes, they have. And the explanation, as disturbing as it is, makes sense. It really comes down to a numbers game. These events have been attracting much larger crowds. There's a lot of weapons present in these crowds. People have guns. It's dark. They happen at night. It's chaotic. And if you're a police officer, to even get out of your car in that scenario, you're putting your life at risk. You're a target for a possible sniper who, you know, could potentially shoot you from the crowd, and nobody will see anything, right? Mm-hmm. So it's a very intimidating scenario for police officers. The only way that they could realistically move in and make mass arrests in a situation like that is with a task force that is specially trained, and here's the important part, outnumbers the participants. If not outnumbers them, at least comes closer to balancing the ratio much more than what we currently have. So because the police are so outnumbered in these situations, what they tend to do is kind of hang out on the perimeter. They get on the bullhorns, they make announcements, they say, we'll be moving in shortly, to try and disperse the crowd and try and contain the crowd. That's the best they can do at this moment without compromising their safety.
8: This happened over the Labor

0: Saturday weekend at 47th and California, 18th and Canal, also in the South Shore neighborhood near Lakeshore Drive. So you know it's going to happen again. What's the plan? What will police do? What can they do?
1: All summer. Yeah, and over Labor Day weekend was unique in that it had a number of these events happening almost simultaneously. There was a lot of overlap. You know, typically we'll see like one or two over the course of a weekend, and they're not at the same time. So again, it just highlights the need for greater resources if we're going to address this. And by the way, we are short of our patrol division. We need 2,000 police officers today. We are short 2,000 police officers. That is a fact. Arguably, we're also short detectives, which is the one thing the mayor might agree with me if he heard me saying this. He disputes the fact that we're short 2,000 police officers, but we are. We're also short detectives, and we're taking detectives and reassigning them to patrol because we're so short. So, you know, again, the problems are growing, and you need numbers to attack it. We don't have numbers. So to answer your question, what's the plan? We could come up with plans right now, but without the necessary resources to implement the plans, without the boots on the ground, you know, it's just a piece of paper. You know, a plan is only as good as the people you can assign to carry it out.
0: How do you dispute the fact that we're short police officers? That's a matter of fact, isn't it?
1: Well, again, not to speak for the mayor, but what he said, he's looked at other jurisdictions. You know, he's looked at Los Angeles, he's looked at New York, and argues that on a per capita basis, that we have enough police officers here in Chicago. What that analysis fails to take into consideration is different jurisdictions, you know, have different borders. You know, Los Angeles has the city and the county. They both have police departments that you could combine. You know, same thing with New York. So, you know, you have to look at response times. You have to look at the census of patrol officers assigned to a given neighborhood. We have 22 police districts in Chicago. When I first became alderman, the area that I represent had 500 police officers assigned to it, including downtown Michigan Avenue. We currently have less than 200. Mm-hmm. I don't think you could hide from that number. And I just don't think you could dispute that it has a direct impact on the way law enforcement does its job. If you call 911 on a Saturday night, you might not get a police officer to show up. You know, if your situation isn't a high priority, you know, it might involve someone breaking into your car, for example. It's a high priority to you in that moment, but compared to all the other 911 calls that are waiting for a police officer to become available, it's not a priority, and you're not going to get a response. So we are short police. That's a fact. I'm hoping we can have this discussion in the upcoming mayoral campaign, because it's a major issue that needs to be addressed by the fifth floor.
0: Obviously, we don't have enough police to stop these takeovers. Did you see what they did in Los Angeles? It was pretty interesting. And we're not the only city that has this problem. And out in L.A., when this happened a few nights ago, the police surrounded the area. They kind of blocked in the offenders. And then they moved in and made arrests after they kind of boxed them in. And that seemed like a pretty good plan to me. Were you aware of that?
1: Yes. You know, again, they had the numbers to do it. I think they had something like 200 specially trained police officers in a task force that moves in not only with the specially trained officers, but with aerial surveillance. They have helicopters. They have drones. They have drone operators that are in communication with every one of those police officers, explaining what's going on, you know, providing kind of a bird's eye view of the action. And they have a special police task force that has tow trucks, and they impound those vehicles immediately. So they have some tools that we don't have. We could have, and I think we should. In fact, I was one of the sponsors a couple of years ago of an ordinance to give the police immediate impoundment authority in situations like this. So that was a step in the right direction. However, our impoundment is limited to 5 days. In Los Angeles, I think it's minimum 30 days, and it goes up from there. So if you get your vehicle impounded in one of these takeovers in Los Angeles, you're not going to see it for a long time. Here in Chicago, it's

0: you get it back in 5 days. And actually, since we passed the ordinance, impoundments are not that frequent. It's just too difficult for them to, again, you know, it's a numbers game. You need to have sufficient numbers to do that. And you need tow trucks who are willing to work at, you know, 2 a.m. when these events happen. You need trained, Class C licensed tow truck drivers out there. And we don't have enough of those either, Bob.
1: Yeah.
0: Are you sensing a theme?
1: I hear it. And you had a carjacking in your ward. I think it was on Grand Avenue. Have police arrested any offenders in that one? What did you hear?
0: Yeah, there's some video surveillance of that incident. I have not been updated this morning on any arrests. I understand the detectives do have some video leads, though, so
1: good.
0: Hopefully they'll be and arresting that shortly.
1: You've got a city council meeting today, and is Bally's, the casino, number one on the agenda?
0: Well, Bally's will be casting a shadow today. We're going to be talking about video gaming. And, of course, Bally's is blaming our approval of the concept of video gaming for their continued struggles. So that may be part of the discussion, but it's really the administration's failure to act on the authorization that we as a city council gave them last year at this time to authorize video gaming as a means to help generate some revenue while Bally's continues to spin their wheels. And, you know, the casino is no close to opening than it was a few months ago.
1: Yeah.
0: But nothing's happening there, so we need to have a discussion about this, whether we want video gaming in Chicago as the city council authorized, and if so, is there a way for Bally's to coexist with it?
1: You know, you got a lot on your plate. I'll let you go do some homework. Downtown Second Ward Alderman Brian Hopkins, always good to catch up with you. Thank you very much. Talk to you again soon.
0: Thanks, Bob.
1: It's all your news here in 2 minutes.
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10: -71 degrees at 7:32. Good morning, I'm Steve Brzanich. We have cloudy skies and some rain in the area on our way to 81 today. The State High School Sports Association is investigating allegations of racist harassment at suburban sports events.
11: Ugly games and losses for the Sox and the Cubs last night.
10: In business, global stocks are in the red this morning. U.S. stock futures are lower.
12: 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There is a multi-vehicle crash at 47, still taking out a few lanes. Outbound Edens, 35 minutes, Montrose up to Lake Cook Road, nearing 40 minutes in. inbound. The Kennedy in hour 10, both directions, O'Hare into downtown. Eisenhower in hour 17 in from Route 390. Stevenson also suffering due to the rain. In hour 8 from the Veterans Toll to DuSable Lakeshore Drive and the Dan Ryan almost 45 minutes in from 95th. Amanda Cernecki, WGN Traffic Central.
10: The Illinois High School Athletic Association's investigating Lincoln Way East in Frankfort after two separate reports of racial harassment aimed at Homewood Flossmoor athletes. The first incident was reported on Friday during a varsity football game. Video shows students dancing and yelling inappropriately. Junior Brandon Waiters was doing play-by-play of the game when he saw what was happening.
13: I was really disgusted. I just felt like at a high school game, this is where students should be able to come together and enjoy football in peace and not have to worry about people being racist or saying things that negatively impact the school.
10: Lincoln Way East condemned the actions of its students during the football game. Homewood Flossmoor says it's considering legal action. Frankfort mother Corey Walsh is being held in custody after prosecutors charged her with murdering her two-year-old son. Her attorneys say this is a case of insanity, not murder. WGN's Jenna Barnes has details.
14: Court documents allege Walsh told police she killed him because he was the devil and the Antichrist. In court, prosecutors said Walsh also threatened to poison her husband when he returned from out of town and harm her three other children, an eight-month-old who was home at the time of the incident, and two older children who came home to the gruesome scene. Walsh's attorneys say despite the threats, her husband and mother are supporting her.
10: Walsh's next court date is set for September 24th. Chicago police have beefed up patrols at the CTA 69th Street train station after a man was reportedly pushed to his death between the 63rd and 69th Street stations. Video allegedly shows one suspect opening a side door before he and two others pushed the victim out of the moving rail car. Police say he couldn't move after landing on the third rail, where he was later struck by an oncoming train as his attackers got away. Riders say this news has made them uneasy.
15: I've been back in Chicago for about 8 months. I take the bus everywhere because on the train I feel trapped. If anything happened, I feel like I can't get off. I can't get away on the bus. I have a better chance of protecting myself.
10: Crime is down on CTA, but riders still say they want more security. One person has been hospitalized after a car crashed through the front of a medical clinic in Glenview. It happened yesterday. Authorities say the driver accidentally stepped on the gas instead of the brake and drove into the waiting room at Advocate Medical Clinic. Four people were evaluated at the scene. One person inside the building was taken to the hospital after being injured by flying debris. Illinois Legislative Inspector General Mike McCuskey has resigned following accusations that he named one of the sexual harassment victims by name in the investigation involving former state representative Harry Benton. More on that from WGN's Kevin Wells.
16: One of the victims accused him of breaching her confidentiality by contacting her business partner and her mother and also sharing information with them while trying to reach her. She also alleged McCuskey of sharing information with her that appeared to breach the other victim's confidentiality. Several Republicans, including House Minority Leader Tony McCombie, reacted to his resignation by calling out Democrats and saying change is needed to fix what she says is a culture of harassment apparent within the House majority.
10: The U.S. has confirmed it struck multiple Iranian tankers. Forces destroyed five Iranian crude oil carriers after the Islamic Revolutionary Guard targeted a U.S. Navy warship with ballistic missiles twice over the past 2 days. The U.S. is applying both military and economic pressure on Iran after peace talks failed. The White House says the U.S. is banning dairy products, most alcoholic beverages, and some motorcycles from Canada as the trade war escalates. The ban will take effect later this month. It comes after Canada's retaliatory tariffs took effect earlier this week on $20 billion worth of U.S. imports. WGN Sports Time, 7:36.
11: Sports being sponsored by Northwestern Football. Pittsburgh came out swinging last night. The White Sox had very few answers in losing 9-3 in the opener of that series. Sean Burke suffered the loss, allowed 7 runs on 8 hits, 2 walks, and an inning in the third. Sox have dropped 2 of their last 3, and now they're leading the Central down to 2 games after Cleveland won its ball game last night. The Brewers walked off the Cubs in a 4-3 10-inning game yesterday, another contest in which the Cubs' bullpen could not hold a late lead. Pinch hitter Carson Kelly snapped a 1-all tie with a 2-run double in the ninth, but Jacob Webb gave up a 2-out, 2-run homer to Jackson Churio to tie it. Craig Counsell reflected on that up-and-down inning.
17: We had a great inning. Carson had an incredible at-bat to give us the lead. We made a bad pitch to the man on base, and it's the one thing that can't happen there, and unfortunately it happened.
11: Cubs have dropped 3 straight but lost no ground in the chase for the top wild card spot, with the Phillies losing. The Cubs still a half game back. The Bears are hoping to have Rome Odunze on the field when they open the season in Carolina on Sunday. Odunze missed another practice. He's considered day-to-day with a foot injury. The

0: NFL season will open officially tonight, Seattle hosting New England in the kickoff of the NFL season. Don't miss once-in-a-century moment. Tickets for the grand opening of the new Ryan Field go on sale tomorrow. I'm Andy Mazur, WGN Sports.
1: And now the forecast from the Four Seasons Heating, Air Conditioning, Plumbing, Sewer, and Electric Weather Center. It's going to be mainly cloudy with rain and thunderstorms today. High near 81, partly cloudy tonight, a low of 66. And tomorrow clouds move out and some sunshine, a high near 79. Light rain right now in Chicago, it's 71 degrees. And now your money on WGN. U.S. futures are sliding this morning as the war with Iran pushes the price of Brent crude above $100 a barrel. It's the first time the price of oil has passed the 100 per barrel mark in nearly 6 weeks. Increased fighting in the Middle East is constricting the global flow of oil. The benchmark U.S. crude is also up this morning at $95 a barrel. U.S. stock futures are lower heading to the opening bell in an hour. Global stocks have been higher. Apple will unveil its latest generation iPhones today at an event headlined by its new CEO, John Ternus, who took over for Tim Cook. This year, analysts and Apple fans are expecting the company to unveil a foldable model iPhone. And many of Apple's biggest rivals like Samsung, Motorola, and Google already have foldable smartphones. Chicago News on demand, 24/7, online, on the app, and on your smart speaker. I'm Steve Bertanich, WGN Radio News.
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11: 7:42, let's go through some listener mail.
12: You've got mail.
11: Good morning, Bob. This is my birthday. It is the most common birth date on the planet. Yeah, that's what I mentioned. Did Bob just ask what was happening 9 months ago? September is the ninth month of the year. 9 minus 9 equals New Year's Eve. Yeah, I think that explains why this is a very common birth date. let's see here. Went to White Sox Park, asked for a Sprite. The guy opened the cooler, handed me a $10 Sprite, stuck out the pay pad asking how much I wanted to tip. I tipped nothing on that.

0: thought it was really bad that he even showed that to me. Yeah, you know, I remember back in the day, it wasn't a thing to tip the vendor, but now you do. And since I have some old high school classmates who are working out there, I will encourage that. but we were talking about tipping last Friday with Marianne, so we're still getting a lot of feedback on that. And we're also hearing a lot about the tinted windshields, and I maintain the craziest, worst drivers are the ones you can't see. I've always said the darker the tint, the more aggressive the driver. Tinted glass is not illegal in Illinois, but the depth of the tint is restricted. Unfortunately, many have a very deep tint, which is illegal and should be ticketed and forced to be removed. I feel tinting of side windows should be illegal. It's unsafe for first responders and police because we cannot see inside the vehicle. Hi, Bob. I think Illinois should include an inspection of window tint levels with the emissions testing. Then maybe we can start to get rid of those dark tinted side windows, which I think are also a real hazard for police officers. Yeah, and somebody did send me the law in Illinois here, and it actually, the percent of visible light allowed through your car windows is called VLT, visible light transmission, and that determines whether it's legal or not. And it varies whether it's a sedan or an SUV or a van, but basically, let's see, must allow more than 35% of light in. In some cases, must allow more than 50% of light in. So there is a law about that, and car window tinting laws in Illinois were enacted in 2009.
1: Boring.
0: No, it's not. We have to do something about that. I should have mentioned that to Alderman Hopkins. Bring that up in the city council. I don't know how you enforce that, though. That's really hard with all the things more important than that, I guess.
2: Yeah, they don't even pull people over for speeding anymore, so it's like
0: I know.
2: Nobody.
0: Well, we heard a lot about the monkeys
3: yesterday.
0: Oh, and Amanda is the number one monkey maniac here. But we played the monkeys on a record collection feature yesterday. Bob Steven Stills answered that ad as well. Yes, we talked about the ad placed in Variety Magazine for actors for the TV show. And I think Peter Tork just was hanging out with Steven Stills at the audition. And then they, of course, picked Tork. I grew up being a Monkees fan. Those songs brought back so many memories. Everyone had a favorite. Mine was Peter Tork. Are you as shocked as I am that Peter Tork's song was not in that top 10 you mentioned? I mean, anybody who watched the Monkees would have heard this song the most, since it concluded every episode. Also, it was entirely written by Peter Tork. If you don't know it in detail, give it a listen. Truly, it is a really, really excellent song. You mean this one?

0: remember that. Is Amanda familiar with or remember the Monkees song Tapioca Tundra, which was a B-side to one of the singles? Great song.
1: Oh, yeah.
0: you go deep
1: Me
0: into
1: and the Monkees.
0: Monkees
1: we
0: you?
1: Go way back because I listened to my mom's records when I was little because that was when they were reviving the Monkees on Nick at Night on Nickelodeon. So I watched them as a little girl, as did my mom. And then I saw some of their reunion tours. Actually, my first concert ever was the Monkees at the Jefferson County Fair.
0: Yeah, I got your note, Amanda, and I'm looking at your list of your favorite Monkees songs. And it was different than the top 10 most listened to or most streamed Monkees songs that we played yesterday.
1: Yeah, I'm not your stepping stone, I mean, of course, but yeah, as far as just straying a little bit from the Spotify list you gave yesterday, I mean, for me, Saturday's Child, I was born on a Saturday, so duh. But Shades of Grey, when you need a moment, and especially a day like today, take a moment, take a listen. Shades of Grey, another Peter Tork jam.
0: If you're just joining us, WGN has changed format. We're now all Monkees, and this is American Top 40.
2: My name's Casey Kasem, reminding you to keep your feet in the ground and keep reaching for the stars.
0: 7:48.
1: I'm fine with it.
0: Dan Hampton is standing by. Let's do the weather right now,
3: good.
0: Steve.
3: Charlie, Miss Molly.
4: We have rain around the area this morning. Watching radar this morning, some of it's heavy down toward Joliet and Shanahan. We're also seeing some heavy rain move through northern Indiana as well. Looks like rain's going to be here most of the day today. We could see some thunderstorms as well. High near 81. Partly cloudy tonight, a low of 66, and then clouds move out of here tomorrow. We'll see some sunshine. Expect a high near 79. Right now in Chicago, light rain, 71 degrees.
1: Well, traffic is trying to get back on track. Northbound DuSable Lakeshore Drive following this earlier multi-vehicle crash at 47th that has cleared, but still a little slow going in the area. But the travel time much improved, under half an hour now from Marquette up to Monroe. Up to the north on the Edens, 33 minutes to and from Lake Cook Road. The Kennedy, it's an hour 20 in from O'Hare, an hour 13 outbound. The Eisenhower, it's nearing an hour and a half from Route 390 to the old post office. Hour 7, Wolf Road into downtown, back out to 390 and hour 3. Stevenson over the hour mark, veterans told to DuSable Lakeshore Drive. And the Dan Ryan solid at 50 in from 95th. From the Republic Bank of Chicago Traffic Desk, I'm Amanda Cernecki.
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0: It's that time of year again. Dan Hampton joins us to talk football. Dan, good morning. What is number one on your concern list? Is it the defensive line? I know that's where your heart is.
9: Hey, good morning, guys. Yeah, you know, hey, the long off season is over. Now it's almost game time. I like most everyone else, you know, anticipate the Bears coming up and, you know, being very productive and winning it, you know, the game this weekend. But there's a lot of drama. You know, now we've got Rome Odunze, who is battling some type of an injury. We'll find out more about that today. We know Kyler Gordon probably won't be a part of the effort for at least 4 weeks. And you start thinking, okay,

0: Well, the defensive line, as you said, it's a question mark. But honestly, I saw enough in preseason to realize that, hey, there have been strides. A lot of times, you get addition through subtraction. Gervon Dexter didn't do a whole lot his 3 years here. And, they decided to go into another direction, and they traded him. And, of course, Jordan Vandenberg, the sixth-round draft pick rookie, has really sparked in training camp and in the preseason game. So I think there's going to be a lot better effort on the defensive line. The thing I'm worried about, and, Andy, we talked a little bit about it this past Sunday, is, this team came a long way. For instance, our offense was dead last before Ben Johnson got here. It vaulted up to number six in the league. Well, that's great, and everybody should be patted on the back, but it's almost like everybody thinks the heavy lifting is over. Now we can kind of cruise. No. Now's when the hard work has to begin, because last year we snuck up on a lot of people. We're not going to do no sneaking this year. It's going to be all hands on deck, and it'll be evident come Sunday.
1: Yeah, lots of heavy footsteps, because they're definitely not going to sneak up on anyone. I wanted to get your thoughts, too, because yesterday Ben Johnson made it official that Braxton Jones will be the first guy to start there at left tackle. He's had some success, but, again, injuries have kind of marred his short career here with the Bears, hasn't it?
0: Yeah. And, the one thing is Braxton has a number of really, really good, tools that he could make him, put him in a position to be a really good player, but, his overall body strength has always been questioned. And what I'm saying is, even in this preseason game now, what's it, fourth, fifth year in the league, you would think that he would have a lot better foundation, but I saw a couple of guys in Cincinnati walk him right back into the quarterback's lap, play after play, and, that's unacceptable. And we'll see how things go. Ozzie Trapillo will probably take over, but he's coming off of injury, and it may be a number of weeks before he's able or ready to go. So it'll be interesting. And, we talked ad nauseum about the new wave of, three tight ends in the game, blah, blah, blah. Well, we'll probably see an awful lot of that, and that means also that, the tight end is going to help protect Braxton's outside shoulder, his flank. So we'll see what Ben Johnson comes up with as far as his game plan scheme to alleviate some of the concerns.
2: New England at Seattle tonight. Dan, will one of those teams be back in the Super Bowl?
0: This year I think it's going to be a wide open race. There's about 10 teams that really have a great chance. Both those teams, obviously, capable. I'm still got question marks about New England. They've had a turbulent offseason, and we know that Seattle really handled the Patriots at the line of scrimmage in the Super Bowl. I think we'll see more of that tonight. The Seattle team has got a lot of really good components, but if you look, at the 32 teams, there's no shaking the fact that right now the L.A. Rams have pushed their chips into the middle of the table. They went out and got Myles Garrett, Aaron Donald coming back, and they made some other trades. And Matt Stafford is the reigning MVP of the league. They look like the goods to me. So, as a Bear fan, you're thinking, okay, we're going to see the Rams tomorrow night. And we'll see how, we stack up with some of the best teams in football. We know we gave them a good go here back in January, but, hopefully we will continue to improve, and we'll see what happens if we can and will get into the playoffs.
1: Happ, I know it was a tough early part of the week for you and the guys that played on the 85 team, and they got to know Matt Stewie very well, and unfortunately he died at the age of 68. If you could just share some memories and just let everybody know what kind of guy Matt Stewie was.
0: Well, there's a great, great article written by Ken Valisari, our sports information director back during that time. And essentially the overarching, comment was, hey, Matt was the adult in the room. We were all nuts and borderline insane on a daily basis. But Matt was always, he,

0: you know, he was like your Uncle Joe. Yeah, I mean, he was the smart one and the competent one that, you know, was always kind of doing all the right things when maybe we weren't. And you know, Matt was, he was truly a tremendous factor on our football team. If you go back and look, from 83 through 86, you know, the offense led the NFL in rushing. Now, that, you got Walter Payton, you're going to do it once or twice. But to do it 4 years in a row, it's a combination of an awful lot of good players, and Matt Tsui was, you know, the tip of the spear, doing all he could to, you know, make the offense go. And the one thing is, obviously, you know, he always kind of took, you know, the high road, but I called it the low road. Everybody else was trying to get a radio show and get in the newspaper. He was the opposite. He was always the guy, you know, steady Eddie, doing his job and helping everybody else along life's path. It was so sad to hear of his passing. It really shocked us all.
1: And he was the perfect complement to Walter Payton. All right, Dan. Well, we look forward to talking to you during the year. Warn Mrs. Hampton that the Super Bowl is on Valentine's Day. So make your appropriate arrangements now, and we'll talk to you again soon. Take care.
0: Hey, we'll have a Valentine's Day meal in Los Angeles, hopefully. That'd be great. Hey, guys, yeah, I can't wait. And remember, Hampton OB starts up 11 o'clock on Sunday. So, hey, like your monkey said, when he got his tail caught in the lawnmower, it ain't going to be long now.
1: Go Bears.
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8: It's 71 degrees at 8:02. Good morning, I'm Steve Britanich. We have some light rain on our way today to a high of 81. 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People have been evacuated from burning buildings in Chicago's Westtown neighborhood.
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10: 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Right now, travel times through the roof. The inbound Kennedy, it's right now an hour 15 from O'Hare into downtown, an hour 8 on the outbound trip. Actually, the Eisenhower are heaviest, an hour 35, Route 390 to the old post office, about an hour 8 in from Wolf, Stevenson, hour 5, Veterans Toll to DuSable Lakeshore Drive, in Ryan, 50 minutes in from 95th Street, eastbound I-88 building with a crash before Cermak in the left lane. Amanda Cernecki, WGN Traffic Central.
8: No injuries have been reported after fire tore through several buildings in Chicago's Westtown neighborhood early this morning. The fire started in a three-story building in the 1400 block of West Grand at about 2:45 a.m., then spread to buildings on either side. Everyone made it out safely.
4: Both my fiance and I obviously freaked out, and we're just like, where are the kids, which are our cats? Got our cats and quickly rushed outside.
8: Most of the damage was done to the rear of the buildings. The fire department's investigating the cause. Students at Lincoln Way East High School are planning a walkout today after several racist incidents. Their classmates are accused of racist behavior aimed at students from Homewood Flossmoor High School at a football game and then at a cross-country meet. WGN's Winnie Dortch is in Frankfurt this morning.
7: Frankfurt's mayor released this statement. The behavior depicted in the video was abhorrent, offensive, and does not reflect the values of the village of Frankfurt or our residents, students, or families. Frankfurt is a welcoming community that values its strong, positive relationships with neighboring municipalities, including Homewood Flossmoor. We fully understand why members of the Homewood Flossmoor community and others were upset by these actions, and we want to state that such behavior is not condoned.
8: The Illinois High School Athletic Association is investigating. A suburban mother charged with murdering her two-year-old son will remain behind bars for now. Prosecutors say Corey Walsh became very interested in the Lindsay Clancy trial before she killed her son Barrett in their home in Frankfurt last week. Her attorney is Andrea Lyon.
11: That's speculation that this has anything to do, that it's a copycat or anything like that, is baseless and cruel.
8: The lawyers told the judge Walsh's mental state was on full display in the ambulance the day of the alleged murder as she shouted the names of fruits and sang Follow the Yellow Brick Road from The Wizard of Oz on the way to the hospital. A doggy daycare in North Suburban Wheeling has dropped its chauffeur's service now for now after the death of a dog. A black lab named Miller was picked up by Waggles Pet Resort last Wednesday, but died after being left in a hot van all day when outside temperatures were more than 90 degrees. Waggle says it'll evaluate next steps to help prevent a tragedy like this from happening again. Waggle's owner, Ross Niehaus, has been charged with animal cruelty. Gun violence costs Illinois about $20 billion a year, and now lawmakers are pushing a bill that would force gun manufacturers to pay up. More from WGN's James Sear.
12: The Responsibility in Firearms Legislation Act, or Rifle Act, would require gun makers to contribute to a state fund that would help offset costs taken on by taxpayers and individuals directly affected by a shooting. Now, this would include direct costs like emergency services, medical care, law enforcement resources, and funeral expenses, and indirect costs like mental health treatment, loss of income, and child care. And a manufacturer would only be on the hook if one of its guns is used in a firearm injury or death in Illinois. The National Rifle Association calls this unconstitutional.
8: Other states have considered similar laws, but none have become laws so far. WGN Sports Time, 8:06.
9: Rough night for Sean Burke and the White Sox. Pirates beat him 9-3 last night. Burke lasting only an inning and a third, giving up 7 runs. Sox could not recover. Cleveland won its game last night, so the Sox lead in the Central down to 2 games. Looked like the Cubs were in line for a win. Had a 3-1 lead in the ninth on a Carson Kelly pinch hit 2-run double, but it wasn't to be. The Brewers come back to win at 4-3 and 10. Jackson Churio tied it in the ninth with a 2-out, 2-run homer off of Jacob Webb that led to the Brewers walking it off. The Phillies lost, and the Cubs stay a half game behind them in the race for the top wildcard spot. Bears went through another practice yesterday at Halas Hall. Braxton Jones named the starter at left tackle. Rome Odunze is still out, but he's listed as day-to-day. And the NFL season gets going tonight, Seattle hosting New England. I'm Andy Mazur, WGN Sports.
13: Good morning. You've got showers for the rest of the morning commute, embedded thunderstorms, and maybe some gusty winds as well. Expect this during the morning commute and into the early afternoon. The later we get, the less the rain. So by your early afternoon, your rain chance is about 30%. By this evening, it's an isolated chance with slightly higher rain chances farther south this evening. Temps today make it to the upper 70s and low 80s. We'll keep it pretty cloudy around here with winds out of the southwest 5 to 10. Tonight, 66. Tomorrow, back near 80 with decreasing clouds. From the WGN Weather Center, I'm Morgan Kalkmeyer.
8: Light rain in Chicago right now. We're at 71 degrees. And now your money on WGN. Wall Street is poised to open in the red this morning. The opening bell is coming up at 8:30. Global stocks have been mostly lower. And oil prices are up after a wave of new military action in the Iran war. Chicago News on demand 24/7, online, on the app, and on your smart speaker. I'm Steve Krasanich, WGN Radio News.
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15: The GOP heads to the Lone Star State. I'm Blake Berman, host of The Hill on News Nation. The first ever RNC midterm convention kicks off in Dallas on Wednesday. The two-day event will feature members of Congress up for re-election, cabinet secretaries, as well as the vice president and President Trump. A number of vulnerable incumbent Republicans and those in tight races, however, will not be in attendance. The Dallas gathering will be the first of its kind for the GOP, while Democrats used to engage in similar conventions, including in Kansas City in 1974, Memphis in 78, and Philadelphia in 1982. Republicans are working to mobilize their base ahead of November. Midterm elections historically have not favored the party in power. President Trump recently telling voters, quote, "Pretend, please, that I'm on the ballot." I'm Blake Berman, and this is the News Nation Political Minute.
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0: 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Time for entertainment news. Cindy Pearlman Gaber in Las Vegas. Stevie Wonder is coming to Chicago. Tell us about the tour, Cindy.
1: Good morning, Bob. Stevie Wonder celebrating the 50th, if you can believe it, anniversary of his hit album, Songs in the Key of Life, a great album. He announced yesterday he's going on a major world tour, and it's a cool thing. He's going to sing the entire album, and that was a double album, remember? With hits like Isn't She Lovely, Sir Duke, I Wish. He'll also croon other classic hits. He'll be at the United Center November 21st, and tickets go on sale this morning at 10 a.m., and Songs of the Key of Life is a classic album from him, released in 1976, and earned him his third Grammy for Album of the Year. And to date, it sold over 20 million copies. Just a great album to put on anytime you just want to hear some Stevie Wonder.
0: And you really appreciate his genius when you see him live. Also, some music news about Miley Cyrus. We were just talking about next year's Super Bowl, and Miley Cyrus will be part of that, won't she?
1: That's the persistent rumor. She is at the top of the list for the Super Bowl halftime show, and there's really no other list. It's just Miley you're hearing. And she is just Miley these days. She has dropped the Cyrus part of it. It's just Miley, one name. And she also has a big album coming out September 18th called Bass Persuades, and it's her 10th studio album. And Miley said it's powerful, vulnerable music, sweet and strong, heartful, heartache, every part of life in between, and that's what the title means to me. She doesn't like to tour, but she is doing two dates at the Hollywood Bowl, October 16th and 18th, and Bass Persuades, it sounds like someone else. Let's see who you think it sounds like.
0: All right, here it is.

0: a little Madonna in there. What do you think?
1: I think so, too. Madonna should call her agent. That sounds exactly like Madonna. And as you go on and on with the song, she talks, she does a little rapping. Maybe it's just an homage to Madonna.
0: Let's talk about Glee. Many, many fans of the Ryan Murphy musical show Glee will be happy to hear it might be coming back. Tell us about it.
1: It might be coming back. Glee was one of the biggest hits on streaming during the pandemic. People were just looking for something lighthearted and fun, and it never stopped after the pandemic. Lots of younger viewers, lots of Gen Zs love Glee. And Ryan Murphy, who's doing the circuit now for his new show, Shards, said, you know what, I'm open to examining it, re-examining it, changing it up. He has ideas, too. He might want to redo the pilot episode with a new cast, maybe turn it into a Broadway musical. And Ryan said he has great affection and nostalgia for the show. He'd like to see it. He'd love to see it with some of the new songs that are out now. And he said, you know, I'm not sure if any of the original characters would return, but maybe one. My guess would be Jane Lynch, maybe. But if Lea Michele's not busy, a little return from Rachel Berry would be good, too.
0: There's also some buzz about an Entourage reunion. How definite is this?
1: That is also in the rumor mill. And sort of putting a little spark to this, there is a new commercial on TV that reunites Ari, played by Chicago's own Jeremy Piven, and Vince, played by Adrian Grenier. It's a three-minute spot for a gambling app called Better, B-E-T-R, founded by Jake Paul. And they're not exactly playing super agent Ari Gold and movie star Vincent Chase, but they sort of are. The whole commercial is Piven pulls up to a mansion in a sports car. He's hassled by the bouncer, who he yells at and says, you have a meat bubble of a brain. He finally gets into this big party. He finds Grenier in the back on a yacht, and he goes into agent mode and says, I've got something for you, international thriller. You're a good-looking jewel thief. And Grenier says he wants something better. And then Piven pitches him to Paul as the new face of Better. So those guys are sort of talking about this. And they said they would be totally open to future Entourage projects, as is most of the cast. And they're, quote, ready to work. So that sounds exciting.
0: Boy, the rumor mill is going full speed this morning. A lot of talk about Jimmy Kimmel's future, isn't there?
1: This blew up yesterday late in the afternoon, and a lot of places said it was true. TMZ, Page Six, said that ABC told Jimmy Kimmel yesterday on the eve of his 4,000th show coming back from summer break that he was done at the end of 2027 and they would not be renewing his contract. Of course, a few hours later, an ABC spokesperson came out and said none of this is true. They said, quote, this information is inaccurate. Any reports about the future of the show at this point are purely speculative. I mean, I think maybe Matt Damon spread this rumor. You know how Kimmel and Matt Damon have this big fight going on. What we do know is true is Kimmel, who's 58 now, always takes summers off. He did do the 4,000th show last night. And the funny part of the show was Guillermo, his sidekick, who's on Dancing with the Stars. You know how everybody loses weight on Dancing with the Stars? Guillermo has gained 10 pounds since he's been on the show.
0: Of course.
1: Nobody can believe it.
0: Well, we'll hear from Kimmel and also Jimmy Fallon after a break. And more rumors tomorrow from Cindy Perlman-Gabriel in Las Vegas. Thanks, Cindy. Have a good one.
1: Thanks. Thanks, Bob.
0: 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The rain might get a little heavier by midday. What's the latest on that, Steve?
2: Yeah, and we've already had a couple instances where heavy rain has been reported through the Aurora area earlier than near Gary and Hammond this morning. We're seeing a lot of light rain over the area, and that's going to continue through the day today. We might even add a few thunderstorms here and there. 81 looks like it's going to be the high temperature today at O'Hare. Partly cloudy tonight, low 66. Looks like it's going to dry out tonight. And then it'll be dry tomorrow. Clouds will move out tomorrow. We'll see some sunshine eventually and 79 for a high. Right now we're at 71 at O'Hare, and at Midway this morning we're also at 71, 72 downtown on the lakefront. A little bit of light rain at St. Charles this morning, 71 there. Some light rain at Aurora and 71.
3: Rain still not making any major impacts at O'Hare or Midway airports, but certainly affecting our travel times. It's over half an hour both directions on the Edens from Lake Cook Road to Montrose. The Kennedy now an hour 25 from O'Hare into downtown. Almost 50 minutes in from the junction. You will save 23 in the express lanes. If you're heading back out to the airport, that's just over an hour. Eisenhower, hour 25 in from Route 390. The Stevenson 56 from the Veterans Toll to do Saba Lakeshore Drive. Dan Ryan, 48 in from 95th Street. Both northbound I-57 and the inbound Bishop Ford, about 35 minutes, 80-94 up to the Dan Ryan merge. Southbound I-57, crews are working to clear out a crash near 159th. From the Republic Bank of Chicago Traffic Desk, I'm Amanda Cernecki.
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6: 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Headline this week's streaming report. Here is Marcus Leshock.
7: Thank you for coming to Italy for the wedding.
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9: 20 years after the original movie, Tyler Perry gets the gang back together again as the next generation prepares to tie the knot in Italy. See Tyler Perry's Why Did I Get Married Again? 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
9: The team behind The Office returns for season 2 of The Paper. It follows the staff at a struggling Toledo newspaper. 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
14: How can you be sure that it's her?
9: In last scene, an emergency dispatcher becomes convinced that a caller is actually the daughter who went missing more than a decade ago. You can see it on Apple TV. Three grown-up siblings try to make it on their own in New York City in the adult animated series Dang. It's on Netflix. And The Drop, a snowfall saga, focuses on the complicated world involved in the rise of West Coast rap in the early 1990s. This is on Hulu now.
15: I'll never forget the moment I saw Mr. T. The earrings, the chains, the mohawk. I was like, who? How?
16: Yeah. I'm not just some phony fake celebrity or fictitious hero. I'm real life.
9: From humble beginnings in Chicago to a bona fide pop culture icon, trace the rise of Mr. T in Untold. Mr. T, I Pity the Fool. It's on Netflix now. True crime fans get another case to dig into with a killer story. It's about a double murder in a small Kansas town and allegations of a rush to judgment. You can see it on HBO Max on Thursday. Marcus Leshock, WGN News.
6: 823. Both Jimmys returned to the late night stage yesterday with jokes about gas prices, the new iPhone, and cookies. We have some highlights for you, courtesy of Jimmy Fallon and Jimmy Kimmel.
17: This is a big show for us. Not only is this my first show back, this is our 4,000th show. It's a lot of shows. According to the White House, it's too many shows. 2 years ago, Trump posted a happy Labor Day to all of our American workers who represent the shining example of hard work and ingenuity under Comrade Kamala Harris. All Americans are suffering during this holiday weekend. High gas prices, transportation costs are up, and grocery prices are through the roof. This was Labor Day.

0: 2024. The average price of gas then was $3.33 a gallon. And now, under Dear Leader, the price of gas is only $4.15 a gallon. The highest gas prices ever in the history of the United States. 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Fuel prices. On Friday, fuel prices hit an all-time high. 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At this point, Blockbuster Video has a better chance of reopening than the Strait of Hormuz.
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3: 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And let me see here if any of my favorites are in the bracket here. Oh, yeah. 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Think we could get that going?
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3: 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Not that I'm complaining. Let's get to the 8:30 news right after this.
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19: -71 degrees at 8:30. Good morning. I'm Steve Britanich. We have some light rain in the area this morning, maybe some thunderstorms as well later. 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Allegations of racist harassment under investigation at a South Suburban high school.
20: 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Cubs give up another late lead.
19: In business, the opening bell's about to ring on Wall Street. Stocks are poised to open this morning lower.
21: 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Travel times, right now, solid. Inbound Kennedy, a full hour and a half from O'Hare into downtown. It's about an hour in from the junction. If you'd like to save at least 35 minutes, use the express lanes. Back out to O'Hare an hour. The Eisenhower, almost an hour and a half from Route 390 to the old post office, an hour 8 from Wolf Road Inn, back out to 390, 57 minutes. The Stevenson Building to an hour 12, 355 to DuSable Lakeshore Drive. Inbound Dan Ryan, a reported crash right around 95th, 47 minutes in from 95th Street. Amanda Sternecki, WGN Traffic Central.
19: Lincoln Way East High School in Frankfort is under investigation by the Illinois High School Athletic Association after two separate reports of racial harassment aimed at Homewood Flossmoor athletes. The first happened during last Friday's football game. Several Lincoln Way students were caught on camera making racially charged dance moves and comments. The school has condemned those actions, and it denies that its coaches were harassing the Homewood Flossmoor girls cross-country team in a second incident the following day. Homewood Flossmoor Superintendent Jennifer Norrell is not happy.
22: We feel that it was the timing of this made it really, really additionally hurtful for our student athletes that were there, and to do that right before they competed in a race to attack their mental health was not something that we were appreciative of.
19: We don't know if any of the students will face disciplinary action. A six-year-old child has been struck and killed by a school bus in Frankfort. WGN's Sylvia Snowden has details.
23: The medical examiner identified the child as Jenna Manias. She died at a hospital in Olympia Fields. It's not clear how the crash happened, but Frankfort police say it occurred just before 3:30 p.m. in the 500 block of Aberdeen Road. It was a Lincoln Way bus driving Frankfort students. This is a developing story. We'll have more information as soon as it becomes available.
19: Chicago police are conducting a homicide investigation after determining a person was pushed off a moving Red Line train on the city's south side. Initially, investigators said that the man had jumped from the moving CTA train. But after further investigation, it was determined that three suspects pushed the victim from the moving train after a fight. The man hit the electrified third rail and was also then hit by another train. WGN's Courtney Spinelli has reaction.
24: A visible presence of Chicago police officers and a private canine security team after a fight turned deadly on a CTA train. As the turnstiles moved and commuters made their way in and out of the station Tuesday, some say they weren't there for the train.
25: I try to stay away. There's always something going on the Red Line. You know, if anything, I get on another train or just bus it.
24: While data shows a drop of more than 30% in crimes on trains and planes, stations and tracks compared to the same time last year, some say they want to see more security on the trains.
19: The police have not released any suspect information. The Great Cities Institute at the University of Illinois Chicago estimates that heightened federal immigration enforcement in Cook County led to $1.2 billion in lost retail and restaurant activity. Researchers say people in areas with large Latino populations made fewer trips to businesses outside their neighborhoods and that spending did not shift elsewhere. The Institute's director is Matthew Wilson.
26: When we trace the data out
0: from January 20, 2025, almost a year later, we don't see recovery. So we see really this divergence that occurs early on and it never recovers. And I don't think we have a strong reason to think that things are different in 2026.
19: The report says the drop in spending cost Cook County about $107 million in sales tax revenue. The U.S. has confirmed it struck multiple Iranian tankers. Forces destroyed five Iranian crude oil carriers after the Islamic Revolutionary Guard targeted a U.S. Navy warship with ballistic missiles twice over the past few days. U.S. is applying both military and economic pressure on Iran after peace talks failed. The increased military activity has shot up oil prices in the U.S. to more than $95 a barrel this morning. Internationally, it's up nearly $100, and that's the highest it's been in 6 months. WGN Sports Time, 8:34.
20: 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Not the way the White Sox wanted to start their series. Losing to the Pirates 9-3. Sean Burke roughed up for seven runs in just an inning and a third of work. Kyle Teal did homer in the loss. Cleveland also won last night, so the White Sox lead in the Central now down to two games. An all-too-familiar script for the Cubs in their 4-3 loss to the Brewers in 10 innings. Carson Kelly came through with a pinch-hit two-run double in the ninth. That gave the Cubs a 3-1 lead. And Jacob Webb promptly gave it right back in the bottom, surrendering a two-run homer with two outs to Jackson Churio. For Webb, it's his third straight blown save. He's the only pitcher to allow a game-tying or go-ahead homer with two outs in the ninth in three straight save opportunities since the save became an official stat in 1969. The Bears will start their regular season with a road game at Carolina coming up on Sunday. Roma Dunze missing practice again yesterday. The team is hopeful he'll be out there for the opener. Braxton Jones named the starter at left tackle. The NFL will kick off its season tonight. Seattle hosting New England in a rematch of last year's Super Bowl won by the Seahawks. At the U.S. Open, Ben Shelton and Francis Tiafoe reached the U.S. Open semifinal after advancing in five-set wins. Top women seed Aryna Sabalenka advanced, as did Jessica Pegula. Don't miss a once-in-a-century moment. Tickets for the grand opening of the new Ryan Field go on sale tomorrow. I'm Andy Mazur, WGN Sports.
19: And now the forecast from the Four Seasons Heating, Air Conditioning, Plumbing, Sewer, and Electric Weather Center. Mainly cloudy with rain and thunderstorms today. High near 81. Tonight, partly cloudy, low 66. And then tomorrow, clouds move out, then some sunshine, high near 79. Light rain right now in Chicago. We're at 71 degrees. And now your money on WGN. Wall Street is open for business now. The opening bell rang just a few minutes ago. Stocks have been moving lower in the last several minutes. The Dow down 325 points, more than a half a percent lower. The S&P is down 21. The NASDAQ is down 101. Both of those averages off a little bit more than a quarter percent. In the case of the NASDAQ, it's off nearly a half a percent now. Americans have spent more than $100 billion on fuel since the start of the Iran war. That's according to Brown University's Iran War Energy Cost Tracker that's looked at fuel prices since the conflict started back in February. The total comes out to just over an additional $770 per household. A little more than $55 billion of the total is from gasoline, and more than $55 billion has been spent on diesel fuel. And this comes as Goldman Sachs has warned that the price of a barrel of oil could surge past $120 as tensions in the Middle East rise. It's up above $100 this morning. 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
3: 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Man, that was the big story, wasn't it, Anna?
11: Yeah, the entire nation was watching, Bob. Remember, didn't Rob Lowe star as him in some miniseries movie? It's hard to remember, like, you go back and the impact this trial had on the nation. People were captivated by it when Bolingbrook police officer Drew Peterson was found guilty of killing his third wife this week, 14 years ago, while his fourth wife was still missing. That was the part that everyone was thinking. We're on this hunt for Stacy Peterson, and now we go, wait a minute, his third wife died in a dry bathtub? Well, Will County jury convicted Peterson of drowning his third wife, Kathleen Savio. It was originally ruled an accident, but they reopened it. And recall, though, Bob, that convicting Peterson, a former cop, was not an easy victory for prosecutors. It wasn't easy to get there. In fact, they had to find a way without DNA evidence to link him to a murder from years ago, right? So legislature even passed a special law, Drew's Law, to allow evidence that otherwise wouldn't have been allowed to be admitted at trial. And so the jury got to hear from his former wife's pastor and divorce attorney. They got to hear the words of the two women, essentially, who couldn't be there to speak for themselves. And ultimately, they shared some things, the pastor and the divorce attorney, that were pretty damning about Drew and his conduct and the things he had shared with his wives. And so the jury in the end said that testimony was what broke their deadlock. Drew Peterson was sentenced to 38 years. He's still serving time. And from prison, he has continued to maintain his innocence. He gave an interview to News Nation's Ashley Banfield 2 years ago and addressed the charges against him.
13: What's the downside of just laying it all out there?
14: What's the downside? I'm not wanting my children to believe that I killed their mothers. I do not want my kids to think that about me.
13: It sounds like you did do that, and you just don't want them to know.
14: No, I didn't do that. I want them to know the truth and believe the truth.
13: Drew, I just asked you, what's the downside of just laying it all out there? And the answer would have been, there's nothing to lay out. Instead, you said, I don't want my children knowing.
14: No, I don't want them thinking that of me. I'm not going to say nothing that's going to make my children believe that I killed their mothers.
13: What if being honest actually made things better?
14: I have been honest. And the thing is, telling them a lie that I did something is ludicrous, stupid. If I did it, and when I wanted to come clean to them, then yes, but I didn't.
3: I guess the case is still open, isn't it?
11: The case of the Stacy Peterson case, yes, yeah. Absolutely. That one is, she's still missing. He is the only person named a suspect, but no, there's been no evidence. No one's, no body, so they haven't linked him to a crime. It hasn't helped his case, though, that he was also convicted of trying to hire a hitman to kill the Will County State's attorney, and they added another 40 years to his prison sentence for that. So he will not be coming out anytime soon.
3: This week in 2010, it was a shocker of a headline about Mayor Richard M. Daley, wasn't it?
11: You'll remember this well, Bob. 2010, Mayor Richard M. Daley said he would end his reign as mayor, and recalled that it was a complete shocker. Like, all of us in the city were like, what? What's happening? No one expected it. Mayor Daley just stepped up to the podium like a typical news conference kind of day after 21 years in office.

0: Chris, wife Maggie beside him, and said, "It's time. Time for me and time for Chicago to move on." And just like that, it kind of ended that era. You know, he stayed in office till the end of his term, but people were wondering, but there was no leak, no warning, and Mayor Daley made it clear there's no mystery about this. There's no hidden scandal. It's a personal decision. Mm-hmm. So his wife Maggie had been battling breast cancer, but he didn't cite that exactly. Here's some of what he said on this week 16 years ago.
1: "Today I'm announcing that I will not seek a seventh term as mayor of the city of Chicago. I've always believed that every person, especially public officials, must understand when it's time to move on. For me, that time is now."
2: What would it take for you to throw your weight behind somebody?
3: "I am not going to throw my weight behind anyone. This will be up to the people of this great city to make a decision who he or she should be the next mayor, and that will be up to them. This is not my office. I've never been anointed. I've never been appointed. I basically campaign for the office each time. They can have a woman mayor, a black mayor, a gay mayor. They can have any type of mayor they want. I would not make a move that would be detriment to the next mayor."
4: I remember interviewing him later that day, and I think mostly it was about Maggie being sick, although it was clear that the job wasn't fun for him anymore. And if you knew him, he was a guy who liked to have fun, and it just wasn't fun anymore, partially because his wife was ill.
0: Funny you said that, Bob, because I was a girl on the goat the night before, and he walked into the restaurant, and all my girlfriends I was hanging out with, I looked at him and I said, "I have never seen Mayor Daley look that happy in my life." And they're like, "What are you talking about? He's smiling. Look at him." And it's so funny. The next day is when he made that announcement. So.
4: Yeah. Memo to the mayor today: if the White Sox get to the World Series, do not sound any alarms.
0: No sirens. Go back to 59 for lessons in history that teach us, you know, important life lessons. The White Sox clinched their first pennant in 40 years in 59. And the fire commissioner thought it would be a good idea to set off the city's air raid sirens to celebrate, and he terrified people all across Chicago. This was the height of the Cold War, Bob, and they thought that Soviet missiles were coming from them. It's hard to put maybe ourselves in that context if you didn't live through it, but you know how people would have reacted to something like that. But we pulled some audio that takes you back. You can hear what the siren would have sounded like, and we can also hear some great commentary here I think you'll appreciate from the legendary Studs Terkel, his recollections of that day.
5: "I was working at WFMT that night. Marty Robinson was with me. Marty Robinson was the announcer. In fact, Marty had a television set going. I think when they beat, I'm pretty sure it was the Indians. And I was doing a late night show, a sort of show, not late night, but a nighttime show. And I walked downstairs, 221 North LaSalle was our building. And there go the sirens. And we knew it was the Sox, we thought it was. But a lot of people, especially old people, had a heart attack, you know, because there was a crisis then, I believe, with Khrushchev at the time. So they thought the Russians were coming."
4: Yeah, but old man Daley thought it was fine, didn't he?
0: He said, you know, come on, guys, this happens 40, so we waited 40 years for this. You know, everyone should be happy. The interesting too, Bob, the fire commissioner issued a public apology and then later made a statement saying, you know, if the Sox win another one, I'm going to do it again.
4: Yeah, and the biggest Sox fan in the city, Richard J. Daley, didn't mind.
0: Yeah,
4: we'll get a weather and traffic break in here now and then more with Anna this week in Chicago history. 8:48, we're tracking some rain, Steve.
6: We are. It's on the radar screen. It's really all over the area. So light rain mainly, except for a couple of pockets of heavy rain that have been pushing across northwest Indiana this morning. Looks like rain and thunderstorms will be with us through the day today. High near 81, partly cloudy tonight, a low of 66. And then clouds move out tomorrow. We'll see some sunshine and 79 for a high. Right now, light rain in the area. It's 71 at O'Hare. It's 70 at Waukegan this morning. Batavia has 71.
7: Despite the rain moving through, still not seeing any major impacts at the airports, but as far as travel time, that's certainly where you're impacted on the expressways. Eden's still over half an hour to and from Lake Cook Road. The Kennedy, an hour 20 in from O'Hare. It's 48 minutes in from the junction, 17 minutes saved in the express lane, so that's something. Back out to the airport, 53. Eisenhower, hour 25 in from Route 390, 55 minutes on the outbound trip. Stevenson, hour 8, veterans toll to DuSable Lakeshore Drive, inbound damage Van Ryn, an earlier crash near 95th that has been cleared from the left lane 43 from 95th Street into downtown. From the Republic Bank of Chicago Traffic Desk, I'm Amanda Sernecki.
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14: Take my hand. Precious Lord.
4: You think of Chicago as home of the blues, but gospel music started here too, didn't it, Anna?
0: Yeah, it's pretty wild. You think about two really important genres in music started right here in the city. That song you just heard a little clip from, that was Take My Hand, Precious Lord, composer, musician Thomas Dorsey wrote it, and born out of tremendous grief, actually. Dorsey's wife died during childbirth. He lost his wife and child at the same time. He wrote that song and took it to Pilgrim Baptist Church at 33rd in Indiana, where he was the choir director for half a century. And he called it church mixed with blues and made the sound gospel. And that's when he introduced gospel to the world, they say. And from Bronzeville, it spread. You go back and you think, even that song, Dr. Martin Luther King Jr. called it his favorite song. It was sung at his funeral. And Mahalia Jackson, Aretha Franklin, Whitney Houston, so many big names went on to perform it and has been translated into 40 languages. So that was the beginning.
4: Yeah, came out this week in 1932. This week in 1955, the window to the world opened up, didn't it?
0: This is one that's close to both of our hearts, Bob, having both worked at WTTW. WTTW went on the air this week, 1955. Wasn't a big star-studded launch or anything. There were no movie stars or red carpets. It was educational television in the beginning. Civic leaders had raised the money. They got an FCC license. And the idea was just simple. Let's build a television station that educated people, literally teach you academics, job training, job skills, all kinds of things. And the first show was actually Report to the Teachers, Chicago Public Schools Superintendent, educating teachers about teaching children. And for a few evenings that September, Channel 11 ran the few tests. And it was pretty fuzzy, I'm told, and they couldn't really hear it, but that was the beginning. So let's take you back, a retro clip of some of that early programming that catered to educators on WTTW.
15: And the first thing we could say is that if other people around you are getting Channel 11 all right, then the answer lies in your own set, and you should get your serviceman in there to deal with the problem.
16: I think that is the second thing I usually advise them to do, is if there is some difficulty, that they contact their serviceman who is best qualified to tell them whether it's their receiver, whether it's their antenna installation, whether perhaps it's just the lead from the antenna to the receiver.
4: If you could get it, what you got, basically college courses, mainly, right?
0: Right, college course. You could actually take courses for college credit on WTTW. So way before Chicago Tonight and the Pledge Drives and Sesame Street and all those shows, that's what you went to WTTW for, and it's pretty remarkable how it served that purpose in our city for quite some time.

0: They didn't even have tote bags back then.
1: I know. Where do we get our free tote bags?
0: Now, this really surprised me that it wasn't until this week in 1986 that we saw instant replay from the NFL.
1: Yeah, and it happened at Soldier Field, too. Pretty remarkable moment in time. The first time the NFL used instant replay in a televised regular season game, Bob, was September 7th, 1986. Gorgeous Sunday, packed house at Soldier Field. They were the reigning Super Bowl champions, and they were starting the season at home. So you can imagine the fever in the stadiums. NFL owners had voted to use instant replay for that entire season. It was the first one, though they had used it in the preseason and tried it out in other ways. But and it was highly sophisticated technology back then, Bob. They basically had two VCRs and a Zenith playback TV up in the booth, and so they would work their magic if they had the moment. And the moment came on the third snap of the game. Center Jay Hilgenberg said he completely spaced out. He's supposed to wait for the four count. He hiked the ball on two. Jim McMahon was looking the other right direction, and the ball just flew past him into the end zone. It was like this wild ball. So what happened? They went to the booth for the very first time, and we have audio here from the first use of instant replay in a regular season NFL game at Soldier Field, 1986.
2: Cleveland through the body.
3: Just the football before it went out. It's touchdown.
4: So the use of the instant replay on the third play from scrimmage in the new year already. The new rule in the National Football League, use of an instant replay official, has given the Browns a touchdown on an otherwise very confusing play.
5: Dick, in 31 games where they used the instant replay, they only reversed two plays. They would have reversed another one, but they couldn't get a hold of the officials. And here, within seconds of our opener, we have a critical call that results in a touchdown for the Browns.
0: Yeah, that's Merlin Olsen with Dick Hanberg.
1: Mm.
0: Wow.
1: Mm-hmm. Didn't matter what the VCRs ruled, though. The Bears still won the game, Bob, just so we keep track of that.
0: Yeah, 41-31, the final. Anna DeVlantis, more this week in Chicago history next Wednesday. Thanks, Anna.
1: Thanks, Bob.
0: 9 o'clock news coming up next from the Northwestern Medicine Newsroom.
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7: The GOP heads to the Lone Star State. I'm Blake Berman, host of The Hill on News Nation. The first ever RNC midterm convention kicks off in Dallas on Wednesday. The two-day event will feature members of Congress up for re-election, cabinet secretaries, as well as the vice president and President Trump. A number of vulnerable incumbent Republicans and those in tight races, however, will not be in attendance. The Dallas gathering will be the first of its kind for the GOP, while Democrats used to engage in similar conventions, including in Kansas City in 1974, Memphis in 78, and Philadelphia in 1982. Republicans are working to mobilize their base ahead of November. Midterm elections historically have not favored the party in power. President Trump recently telling voters, quote, "Pretend, please, that I'm on the ballot." I'm Blake Berman, and this is the News Nation Political Minute.
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0: Attractions. We'll get to my record collection in the next half hour. Special Twin Spin coming up. John Williams will join us for a preview of his show. And from Block Club Chicago, we'll get the extremely local news report all right here.

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1: It's 71 degrees at 9 o'clock. Good morning. I'm Steve Brzanich. We have some light rain across the area today on our way to a high of 81. 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A fire forces residents to evacuate their homes in Chicago's Westtown neighborhood.
2: Pitching cost both the Cubs and the White Sox a win last night.
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3: 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Eden still over half an hour to and from Lake Cook Road. The Kennedy an hour 8 in from O'Hare. 45 minutes in from the junction. Now just 5 minutes saved in the express lanes. Eisenhower hour 23 in from Route 390. 50 minutes outbound Stevenson. That's still solid at an hour 6. Veterans toll to DuSable Lakeshore Drive, 54 minutes in from the tri-state. Dan Ryan, 38, 95th Street into downtown. Southbound DuSable Lakeshore Drive, solid Bryn Mawr to the Oak Street curve, 35 minutes, Hollywood to Monroe. Amanda Cernecki, WGN Traffic Central.
1: Several buildings have been evacuated after a fire in Chicago's Westtown neighborhood this morning. WGN's Eric Rung is in the 1400 block of West Grand.
4: According to firefighters, most of the damage done by this fire was done to the back sides of the three buildings, started in the middle building and then spread to the two other sides. People live in all three buildings. The fire started around 2:45 this morning. Firefighters were able to get it out in a little more than an hour. Everyone made it out of their homes on their own, and there were no injuries. Firefighters are investigating the cause of the fire.
1: It will be several more hours before residents might be able to go back inside. A six-year-old girl has been struck and killed by a school bus in Frankfort. Now authorities are trying to figure out how it happened. The crash happened yesterday afternoon in the 500 block of Aberdeen Road. Police say the child was hit by a Lincoln Way school bus. A judge has denied pretrial release for a Frankfort woman accused of killing her two-year-old. Corey Walsh has been charged with first-degree murder. Her attorney, Andrea Lyon, says she was having a psychotic episode at the time.
5: This is a tragedy. There are no winners here. She was psychotic, and this is not a first-degree murder.
1: Prosecutors say the child was found hanging from a rafter in the basement of the family's home. The neighbor also found Walsh in a bathtub with a knife in her hand and cuts to her wrists and thigh. Chicago police are now conducting a homicide investigation after determining that a person was pushed off a moving Red Line train on the city's south side earlier this week. Initially, investigators said the man had jumped from a moving CTA train, but after further investigation, it's been determined that three suspects pushed the victim from the moving train. The man hit the electrified third rail and was also hit by another train. A group of community members and elected leaders are speaking out against a plan that would relocate the Chicago White Sox to the South Loop and an Amtrak maintenance facility to the Bridgeport neighborhood. The soon-to-be controlling owner of the Sox, Justin Ishbia, purchased the Amtrak rail yard across from the new Chicago Fire Stadium and recently put out renderings of a new Sox stadium. 11th Ward Alderwoman Nicole Lee says this is a betrayal.
6: Our community feels pretty disrespected right now on all fronts. Do we feel disrespected?
7: Yes!
6: If it's approved, both of these would drive a knife through the heart of this community.
1: Ishbia says the stadium will be privately funded, but Lee says she's not so sure. Chicago's preparing for thousands of people to attend Mexican Independence Day celebrations this weekend.
8: Some celebrations were scaled back last year over fears that immigration agents would target participants, but there's less concern this year. El Grito is in Grant Park on Saturday and Sunday. The 26th Street Parade in Little Village is on Sunday. Chicago police and other organizations will be at several events to ensure attendee rights. Jennifer Aguilar is with the Little Village Chamber of Commerce.
9: This parade will remain a welcoming, safe space for every family, regardless of immigration status.
8: Expect an increased police presence downtown and possibly street closures if needed to maintain traffic.
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2: Not much of a game from the start for the White Sox last night of their 9-3 loss to the Pirates on the south side. Sean Berg roughed up early in the loss. One bright spot for the Sox, though. Their young catcher is starting to find his groove at the plate. WGN's Jack Heinrich has more from the Rays.
7: Kyle Teal cares more about W's than individual stats.
10: Felt really good to hit that home run, get the single. But at the end of the day, you know, I'm playing this game to win as a team. So, you know, just flush it as a team and get ready to win the next one.
7: Teal is starting to find his power stroke, has hit homers in back-to-back games. Covering the White Sox, Jack Heinrich, WGN Sports.
2: And the Sox will try to even up that series tonight. Another blown save for the Cubs in a 4-3 loss in 10 innings to the Brewers last night. Jacob Webb gave up the two-out game-tying homer with two outs in the ninth. That forced extras and a loss for the Cubs.
11: I'm tired of letting the team down, to be completely honest. It's pretty tough to watch every time I give up a homer, so yeah. That's about it.
2: And he's blown three straight saves by allowing a game-tying or game-winning two-run homer in each of those outings. Bears went through another practice yesterday at Halas Hall. Braxton Jones officially named the starter at left tackle by head coach Ben Johnson. Roma Dunze still out with an injury. He is listed as day-to-day. NFL gets going officially tonight with a rematch of last year's Super Bowl between Seattle and New England. In the first AP Top 25 college football poll of the regular season, Ohio State remains number one. Georgia, Texas, Notre Dame, and Indiana now round out the top five. Michigan, after its controversial win over Western Michigan, dropped out of the poll. At the U.S. Open, Ben Shelton and Francis Tiafo each reached the U.S. Open semifinal after advancing in wins yesterday. Top women's seed Aryna Sabalenka advanced, as did Jessica Pegula. I'm Andy Mazur, WGN Sports.
12: We'll watch the rain gradually taper off as we move into the afternoon hours here today. Temperatures will max out right around 80 degrees, and it will be muggy here this afternoon. Overnight tonight, the clouds break. We drop into the mid-60s, and then far more pleasant conditions here Thursday and Friday. Temperatures still near 80, but lower levels of humidity and a lot of sunshine. From the WGN Weather Center, I'm Paul Conrad.
2: Right now in Chicago, we have some light rain. It's 71 degrees.
13: Well, here we go. Your money on WGN. Crude oil is in the driver's seat again this morning, 3% higher in a seven-day rally now. Brent crude is back above $100, just under $101, and Texas tea is just under $96 a barrel. The cost of gas at the pump is 7 cents higher than yesterday. The Chicago area average on our WGNRadio.com gas map is $4.52 a gallon. Diesel, also 7 cents higher, $5.98. is the Chicago area average. Spike in oil has investors focusing on this week's inflation numbers. We'll get wholesale numbers tomorrow and then the consumer price index on Friday. That may influence whether the Fed raises interest rates next week. The Wall Street betting, as indicated by the CME FedWatch tool, is that the 60% chance that rates are going to be raised. S&P and NASDAQ are each down a quarter of a percent. The Dow's off about two-thirds of a percent right now, 355 points lower. At 52,430, Russell 2000's off about 0.5%. Volatility, as measured by the VIX at the CBOE, is up about 3% today. 10-year Treasury yield is at 4.8% this morning. The 30-year fixed-rate mortgage begins the day at 6.89%. That's the U.S. average, according to Mortgage News Daily. And from the business of food, Lou Malnati's is opening its 71st store. This one is in St. Charles, and it's hiring 100 people. There's a job fair next week at the Courtyard by Marriott in St. Charles. Or you can apply online if you want to be part of what they call Team Deep Dish. I'm Steve Alexander. That's your money on 720 WGN.
2: 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I'm Steve Krasanich, WGN Radio News.
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0: is Wednesday already. It's September 9th, 11 minutes after 9 o'clock. Do you remember back in the day you could go to the airport and see your family member or friend off right at the gate? You could walk right to the gate. Do you remember that?
1: Yeah.
0: You may be able to do that again soon. The TSA is allowing eligible Transportation Security Administration pre-check members without tickets to pass through security and enter gate areas, reviving a tradition that largely disappeared after the September 11th attacks. They say as an exclusive benefit for the most trusted travelers, the new program makes it easier to return to the gate for welcomes and send-offs, meet friends during a layover, and enjoy dining and shopping along the way, bringing back the moments that once defined air travel. TSA posted this on their website. It's called Gateside by TSA PreCheck. It's free, but you have to apply online 1 to 3 days before your planned visit and get approval before going to the airport. If approved, you can enter security using a TSA PreCheck lane with an acceptable form of identification. Passes will be valid for one calendar day, but re-entries are allowed on that day.
2: How many movies do we see that scene right at the gate?
0: That's,
2: you know,
0: right.
2: Where the boyfriend says, no, come back, turn.
0: Yeah.
2: Or Love Actually. When was that movie made? Was that made pre-TSA or not?
0: I think so.
2: You have some of those scenes, too, in the opening.
0: You know, I can remember, and you probably can, too, when if you have kids, you could bring your child up front, and they'd open up the door, and the pilot might say, "You want to sit down here, Jimmy?"
1: And I believe it's Bobby.
0: Bobby, and look at the controls. Don't call me Shirley.
2: That's the scene I'm thinking of.
0: Yeah.
2: Over. You want to fly this thing for a little bit?
0: But things were...
2: you ever been to a Turkish prison?
0: Things were loose. You know, I can remember when I was commuting a lot between Chicago and New York and other parts working for CBS, you could get to the airport literally the last second and get through whatever security there was back then and get to the plane. And, you know, then they'd close the door right behind you.
2: Do you worry that we're letting our guard down a little bit with this, Bob?
0: Mm.
2: That how inconvenient is it, really? I mean, it is what it is. It's a safety precaution that we didn't have before 9/11. We've had since. Mm-hmm. We haven't had a terrorist attack like that since. You know, we haven't had a shoe bomber since, stuff like that.
0: Yeah, no way to know for sure, but you're probably right.
2: And not to get political, but I just think we've stoked, we've hit the hornet's nest in the Middle East the last year or so.
0: Mm-hmm.
2: You wonder what lingering resentment about America is out there, and maybe airports are the last place we need to let our guard down.
0: Well, of course, and it's clear that this program that will allow you to get to the gate, it's not exactly like the old days. Yeah, come on, anybody can come through. I mean, they're making you apply and go through a security check of sorts.
2: Well, that's a fair point. I mean, the rest of us get to go to the gate. Why not run everybody else through the same process? And presumably that'll be safe, right?
0: Yeah, yeah. I mean, and you think about it, 25 years ago, probably wouldn't have needed that ID card that you need to get to the elevator and come up here to our studios. and you probably, I mean... lobbies of office buildings. I remember being in New York, and it was 5 or 6 years after the attacks, and things were completely different as far as lobby security.
2: It's crazy. It's crazy. Mm-hmm. Don't think you're getting in this building, at least not to our studios. You would have to go through the front door, past security, through a gate to the elevator. Then you would need the pass to the elevator. Then you would get on our floor. Maybe I shouldn't be saying all of this. And then we've got two locked doors before you get here.
0: Then again, if you're downstairs and you read a Lindemann commercial very nicely and without any mistakes, the guard will send you right up here immediately.
2: I don't know what you're talking about. Studio. Lindemann commercial. Well, you know something?
0: The chimney commercial.
2: Yes.
0: Isn't that the name of the company?
2: Yeah, well, but that somehow
1: surely you can't be serious. Surely you can't be serious.
2: I'm not sure what he's even saying.
0: Okay, now it's time for a new feature. Bob explains his joke.
2: I know. I'm the last.
0: In other words, so you auditioned. You sounded like you could read a commercial well downstairs.
2: So yeah, but you and I still
0: they say go right upstairs and you're on the air.
2: Have you forgot your ID here? If you go out to pee and you don't have your ID, you can't get back into our studios. You know, when I was working at WCCO in Minneapolis, a station like this one, fine place. But anyway, I was forever forgetting my ID badge. And the receptionist desk and area, when the elevator would open up, there'd be a glass wall with windows and a door, and you'd then walk through that. I was always forgetting my ID. So I'd be standing there going, you know, Lois, it's me, John. She goes, where's your ID? I go, I left it at home. She goes, I can't let you in. I say, I'm on in 10 minutes. I would have this conversation all the time with them. They look at me and go, you don't have an ID. I go, why are we doing this?
0: Well, this is, everybody said the world will change now after the attacks, and that's one way it changed. Although I get more aggravated when I'm trying to open up some sort of bottle, and I can't because of various safety ceiling. Yeah, and that was because of the Tylenol.
2: Yeah, there you go. Well, the world is safer and therefore more inconvenient.
0: Mm-hmm. Thank you.
2: On our show today. Let's see. Bob Bertog's going to join us, our landscape guru. Your lawns got dry. They got some rain here. Should you be fertilizing, aerating, weeding, pruning? I know a lot of you have questions like that. We answer them in the 1 o'clock hour. There is an emergency room doctor who has written a book, Healing the Gun Violence Epidemic. Dr. Selwyn Rogers wrote maybe just a little 200-page book. I've read it, and it's when you hear about these gunshot victims on Monday, who is tending to them Friday and Saturday and Sunday? It's this doctor, and he writes about what's that like and what his thoughts are about curbing the violence, the gun violence problem in Chicago. You will hear from him in our 11 o'clock hour.
0: John Williams, sure.
2: And Bobby, if I just may say so, you know my mom passed away while I was gone last couple of days. Thank you to Wendy and John for filling in for me and everybody else who's been so kind. I'll say a few words about that. And then we'll continue with our show after 10.
0: May her memory be a blessing.
2: It's nice of you.
0: And we'll listen after the 10 o'clock news, 9:18. Hope you are listening momentarily. Special Twin Spin coming up from my record collection. Let's get some weather and traffic to you first. Steve?
3: Bob, been tracking some rain this morning on radar. We're seeing a little bit of a let up in the rain for now, but more is on the way. And some heavy rain is on the way as well for the area. Maybe even some thunderstorms as we go through the day today. Looks like it's going to be a wet Wednesday. 81 for a high. Partly cloudy tonight, a low of 66, and then tomorrow clouds move out. We'll see some sunshine, 79 for a high tomorrow. Right now in Chicago, light rain at O'Hare and 72 degrees. It's cloudy at Midway and 73, 73 along the lakefront. A little bit of rain in Lansing this morning in 70, some light rain in Waukegan in 71.

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5: 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On this day in 1967, the Spider-Man animated series debuted on ABC, and the iconic theme song inspired a range of covers. We'll get to that in a minute. First, let's get to the original. Interesting that the singers on this were paid only for the one recording session, and they got no residuals from its use since then. And that's a lot of money they never got for this.

That theme song was written by Paul Francis Webster and Bob Harris. As we mentioned, there have been a few covers of that. Michael Bublé recorded his version of the theme, and that was used in the Spider-Man 3 movie. And the Ramones tackled it on the 1995 tribute album, Saturday Morning Cartoons Greatest Hits. The Ramones even played it at their 1996 farewell concert at the Palace in Los Angeles, right between I Want to Be Sedated and The KKK Took My Baby Away.

0: The Ramones. By the way, Spider-Man Brand New Day was definitely the top blockbuster of the summer. It earned $923 million in the United States. Toy Story 5 and Devil Wears Prada 2 rode the nostalgia wave to collect $480 million and $221 million, respectively. 9:26, we'll get you all your news. We'll update everything for you next at 9:30.
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15: -72 degrees at 9:30. Good morning. I'm Steve Bertanich. We have some drizzle, cloudy conditions on our way to 81 today. Police have launched a homicide investigation in the wake of a deadly incident on a Chicago Transit Authority train.
16: Ugly games and losses for the White Sox and Cubs last night.
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17: 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Outbound Eden's travel, 32 minutes. Montrose up to Lake Cook Road, starting to improve inbound at 24. The Kennedy, it's now an hour in from the airport. 36 minutes on the outbound trip. Eisenhower, still our heaviest roadway, an hour 8 from Route 390 to the old post office. Stevenson 50 from the Veterans Toll to DuSable Lakeshore Drive, 38 of that trip from the tri-state in. Dan Ryan also beginning to improve. It's half an hour now in from 95th Street. Amanda Cernecki, WGN Traffic Central.
15: Chicago police are now conducting a homicide investigation after determining a person was pushed off a moving CTA Red Line train earlier this week. Police had originally reported the man jumped to his death. WGN's Courtney Spinelli reports.
10: An internal memo to law enforcement obtained by WGN indicates CTA cameras were recording when this happened around 2:30. Video allegedly shows one suspect opening a side door before all three pushed the victim out of the moving rail car. Police say he became incapacitated after landing on the third rail, where he was later struck by an oncoming train as his attackers got away.
15: So far, police have not released any suspect descriptions. A woman is still missing after an SUV ran off the road into the Little Calumet River yesterday. It happened at a sharp turn near 130th and Indiana. Police say five people were inside at the time. Person still missing has been identified as 26-year-old Rafael Howard. The driver in that car has been cited for failure to reduce speed. One man died. Kenosha's police chief has terminated the city's contract with Flock, citing concerns over data sharing, security, and misuse.
18: Chief Patrick Patton said the department has used Flock since 2023 and had 31 cameras throughout the city. While the cameras help solve serious crimes, including homicides and sexual assault investigations, he said concerns about the technology ultimately outweighed the benefits. The department says it has not seen any instances of officers abusing the system, but wanted to go in a different direction. Kenosha is replacing Flock with Axon's Outpost license plate readers as a part of a larger $14.6 million contract.
15: And that's WGN's Sylvia Snowden. Homeowners in the northwest suburbs can get a look at what their school buildings need before they vote on a new tax referendum in November. High School District 214 is hosting public tours next week of six school buildings that need repairs in Mount Prospect, Wheeling, Rolling Meadows, Buffalo Grove, Elk Grove Village, and Arlington Heights. More information can be found online at renew214.org. Renew214.org. The $195 million referendum will focus on safety and security, infrastructure, mechanical systems, and instructional spaces. Grocery prices and food prices and food safety are weighing on the average American. News Nation's Anna Koyman reports cuts to government agencies charged with monitoring our food supply have some people concerned there aren't enough resources to keep everyone safe.
19: You can't draw a straight line between the cuts and any one outbreak or recall. Remember, private companies producing and selling food have the primary responsibility for keeping it safe. But some food safety advocates are saying that the cuts at the FDA, the CDC, and the USDA can weaken the surveillance and inspection system designed to catch problems early. So for families, it's just kind of another pressure point, really, what we're paying for at the grocery store and whether we can trust what we're bringing home to put on the table.
15: And while the number of recalls this year is roughly in line with recent years, food safety advocates say cuts to the Food and Drug Administration, the Centers for Disease Control and Prevention, both could weaken the surveillance and inspection system. Reading scores in the U.S. are at their lowest point in a quarter of a century. Global exam results released today show that students from Canada, Singapore, and parts of China outperformed American students on the Program for International Student Assessment. Students in the U.S. fell below the average score by more than 30 points. Scores released this year are also the lowest average levels of performance in all three subject areas across all countries that take the test, not just the U.S., since that testing began back in 2000. WGN Sports Time, 9:34.
16: Pittsburgh came out swinging last night. The White Sox had very few answers in losing 9-3 in the opener of that series. Sean Burke suffered the loss after allowing 7 runs in 8 hits and 2 walks in an inning and a third on the mound. White Sox have dropped 2 of their last 3, and their lead in the Central is now down to 2 games over Cleveland after the Guardians won their game last night. Brewers walked off the Cubs in 4-3 in 10 innings yesterday. Another game in which the Cubs bullpen could not hold a late lead. Pinch hitter Carson Kelly snapped a 1-1 tie with a 2-run double in the ninth, but Jacob Webb gave it right back with a 2-out, 2-run homer to Jackson Churio to tie it. Cubs have now dropped 3 straight, but lost no ground in the chase for the top wildcard spot. The Phillies lost yesterday, so the Cubs are still a half game back. The Bears are hoping to have Rome Odunze on the field when they open the season in Carolina on Sunday. Odunze missed another practice yesterday. He's considered day-to-day with a foot injury. The Bears have the day off today. Seattle hosts New England tonight to kick off the NFL season. It's a rematch of last year's Super Bowl. U.S. Open, American Ben Shelton knocked off Carlos Alcaraz in a 5-set victory. Francis Tiafoe reached his third U.S. Open semifinal after coming back to beat Alex Mickelson in a 5-set marathon. Top women seeds Aryna Sabalenka advanced, as did American Jessica Pegula. I'm Andy Mazur, WGN Sports.
15: And now the forecast from the Four Seasons Heating, Air Conditioning, Plumbing, Sewer, and Electric Weather Center. Mainly cloudy with rain and thunderstorms today. High near 81. Partly cloudy tonight, a low of 66. And then tomorrow, clouds move out. Then some sunshine, high near 79. Right now in Chicago, we're drizzly, 72 at O'Hare. Cloudy, 73 at Midway. It's cloudy and 73 at the lakefront. And now your money on WGN. Wall Street has opened with stocks lower this morning. It comes as oil prices have been rising amid escalating tensions between the U.S. and Iran, which have fueled fears of energy supply disruptions. Futures for Brent crude added more than 2% to break over $100 a barrel. An hour into the trading day, the Dow is down 310 points, more than a half a percent lower. The S&P is down 23. The NASDAQ is down 106. So the S&P is off a little bit more than a quarter percent. The NASDAQ is off nearly a half a percent. Apple's preparing to roll out some new devices today. The event is being called Surprise and Shine and is expected to feature the long-awaited debut of a foldable iPhone. It'll also be a big moment for Apple's new CEO, John Ternus, with this being his first launch event after taking over for Tim Cook. Chicago News on Demand, 24-7, online, on the app, and on your smart speaker. I'm Steve Brzanich, WGN Radio News.
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0: 9:39. Let's get you some extremely local news now. 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Seamus Toomey from Block Club Chicago with the stories. And you know, Seamus, the other day, watching the news and seeing hurricanes, floods, fires, I was thinking Chicago's the best place to live now, and we have now been named the most climate resilient city on earth. How about that?
27: Hey, Bob. Yeah, good morning. Right, exactly. You see some of this around the world, and you think, hey, maybe it's not so bad. We get lousy basement flooding. We get occasional tornadoes. But in general, according to this new study that

0: was done by a company based in Singapore. Chicago is the most resilient big city in the world for climate change. And in fact, there are no American cities other than us in the top 20 of all the ones they looked at. They cited a bunch of things. Some of them are somewhat obvious, but you know, we don't really have a hurricane risk, wildfires are not as big of a risk, coastal flooding, but also just sort of the heat stress and the drought, things that you know, we've worked to address over the last decades. The deep tunnel has helped with a lot of the flooding. You know, the way we reacted to the heat wave and sort of the management things we put into place when things like that happen. But basically, you know, we talked to some experts and say, what do you think about this? And they say, well, it's, I don't know if it's a reflection so much on Chicago, but more on the other big cities of America that are so at risk. So it's we're less bad than the other places.
1: Yeah. Right? Yeah. Our geography protects us from some of the most catastrophic natural disasters, doesn't it?
0: Yes, absolutely. You know, just being being situated where we are next to all this fresh water as well, and it just it protects us from just some of the really severe weather patterns that hit us. But as we've all seen this summer, you know, we're not totally immune. We're just better off than a lot of others.
1: Yeah, but compared to what else is going on in the world, having to put up with a cold winter may not be so bad. In Westtown, I like it when there's a vinyl record store that's doing well. Tell us about this place.
0: I know. It's you know, there was a time when this would just have been an amazing story, but it's we're becoming a little bit more run-of-the-mill now that we're getting actual vinyls, record shops opening. Mm-hmm. The latest one, like you said, Westtown, it's going to be called Onion City Records, and it's the it's by the folks that opened Bridgeport Records in Bridgeport. They are expanding their base. They're moving up north a little bit. It's going to be at 1812 West Chicago Avenue. Grand opening is on Saturday, and their focus is going to be, they're going to have a, you know, a lot of everything, but the, really the focus is going to be house music and local artists. So local artists that are making their own tracks are going to be, they're going to be able to press records and sell them there, and you know, really just trying to, you know, hit the some of the things that Chicago's best at, and house music certainly one of them. So excited to see this. It's always great to, you know, get a new record store, something just to walk around and see if you can find something you like.
1: Yep, 1812 West Chicago Avenue. Lots of talk about bridges lately, and in Bucktown there's a 124-year-old bridge. What's the future of the Cortlandt Street Bridge, Seamus?
0: Yeah, this is an interesting debate. There's this Cortlandt Street Bridge. It is a really old, 124-year-old bridge. It's actually a model for this this style. It's called a fixed trunnion bascule design, and it was sort of invented in Chicago and copied worldwide. It lifts. One of those words means teeter totter in French. So it lifts, but it's really been in lousy shape. It's been shut down to car traffic for the past year. You can still bike and walk across it, but no cars. And actually, as they were trying to repair it, they discovered, hey, this is a lot worse than we thought. We don't know when it could ever open for cars. And so the aldermen in that area have been pretty frustrated by getting a timeline of who knows. So they're suggesting actually removing the landmark status from it, replacing it altogether, and speeding up the process. And that's opening up a can of worms where we don't like to lift landmark status you know, designations around the city. We don't. It hasn't happened for about 30 years, and that really didn't go well with Block 37, some would argue. Preservationists now are getting involved. They're saying, hey, if you are going to tear this down, can we reuse it maybe for a walking trail somewhere else in the city? The aldermen say, this thing is so beat up, we're not sure if we take it down, it could go anywhere else in its current form. So we've got some debates. It's the bureaucracy is getting involved now, whether they lift the status, they get a new bridge, or what they do with it. But bottom line is, there aren't going to be cars on it for years, and that's really tough for people that count on it to get from Lincoln Park to Bucktown, especially with so many other bridges in the city closed at the moment. It's really been a traffic nightmare, really, trying to go east-west on the near north side.

0: Out of Chicago.
1: Yeah, the Chicago Avenue Bridge and Halsted Street Viaduct near Goose Island closed until at least later this year. Finally, Open House Chicago returns next month. I don't think enough people know about this. It's really a cool event, isn't it?
0: I agree. That's why we're kind of hyping it early here. It's October 17th and 18th, so mark your calendars. But yeah, what they do is the Chicago Architecture Center really collaborates with places all over the city to open up their doors, let people in, show them some of the behind the scenes parts that you may walk by these buildings and always wonder what is going on in there. This really gives you some exclusive access to it. It's all free. It does get about 35,000 visitors from across the country. So people around the country know about it and come, but yeah, do Chicagoans do it as much? You know, you hear some people say that this is great. I tried to hit three or four, but 20 new sites this year, including the Muddy Waters Museum in Kenwood. There's a new vinyl pressing plant at the old Hammond Organ Factory in Hermosa. And that new Blackhawks Ice Center on the west side, they're going to open up the doors for that as well. So, yeah, kind of a fun chance to see some of the places in our city that you've always wanted to go into but needed a little nudge.
1: Yeah. More on that at blockclubchicago.org. Seamus Toomey, thank you, sir. Have a good one.
0: Thanks, Bob.
1: 9:46, and we'll get you the traffic update in a minute. First, as far as the weather is concerned, still talking about rain around here for the next few hours?
2: Yeah, definitely. Through the early afternoon, at least, we're seeing this rain activity on our radar now, covering really the entire area. And more on the way with some of that likely heavy as we move into the midday hours today. 81 today for a high, partly cloudy tonight, a low of 66. Tomorrow, we're going to see some clouds move out and sunshine and 79 for a high. The rest of the 7-day forecast looks like this. A mix of clouds and sunshine on Friday and 81, partly sunny on Saturday, chance of thunderstorms 83, partly sunny on Sunday 81, chance of showers early on Monday, then some sunshine 82, and on Tuesday partly sunny, 20% chance of thunderstorms, high near 78. Drizzle in Chicago right now, we're at 72 degrees.
3: And right now in Mount Eden's 22 minutes, Lake Cook Road to Montrose, 34 on the outbound side, delays up to Niles Center Road, then gets busy again from Gulf to Tower. The Kennedy, 55 minutes in from O'Hare, still improving on the outbound side at 35 minutes. Eisenhower now just shy of an hour in from Route 390. Stevenson also improving slowly, 43 minutes from the Veterans Toll to DuSable Lakeshore Drive, 35 minutes of that ride from the Tri-State Inn. But the Dan Ryan, that is now bumping up 47 minutes from 95th Street into downtown. Looks like we have a reported crash right around the Stevenson. Westbound 8094 is stop and go from Broadway to Klein. From the Republic Bank of Chicago Traffic Desk, I'm Amanda Sternecki.
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0: Legal matters in the news now. Chicago trial attorney Karen Conti joins us. Let's talk about the Lindsey Clancy mistrial first, Karen. What happens next with this?
1: Well, she gets retried, and the question is going to be when, and the question is going to also be, will there be a plea bargain in the interim? Because this is a situation where it's ripe for the parties to come together and to try to reach a resolution. If 11 jurors wanted to vote not guilty, which is what we think happened here, and one was a holdout, that might poke some holes in the prosecution's case, and the prosecution might come to the table and try to resolve it for less than first-degree murder.
0: How hard will it be to find an impartial jury?
1: I think it's going to be really, really hard because not only did we have the pretrial publicity, we had 6 weeks or so of, whatever it was, 4 weeks of trial, and it was played everywhere in the world. Mm. So even if, you know, there was a change in venue to a different county, people were still watching the trial there. So I think it's going to be very difficult to question these jurors that and make sure they don't come to the table with preconceived notions.
0: I was listening to a few of the jurors who talked to a Boston television station. It seemed like they didn't like the prosecution right out of the gate. Do you think many times a juror will make up his or her mind very quickly?
1: Yes, I do. And there are lawyers and jury consultants who believe that cases are won and lost in jury selection. And in a case like this, think about how polarizing it is. I mean, if a woman kills her kids, half the people are saying, she goes to jail, I don't care. She should never have done that. She had other options. And the other half are saying, oh my gosh, she must have been not in her right mind because no mother would do that. And when you hear people who are so polarized coming to that jury room, you know, it's hard to convince people otherwise.
0: Mm-hmm. And now we have the case in Will County of the mother killing her child. Would you call this a copycat crime, do you think?
1: You know, it could be. And, you know, you do see that where people have mental health issues and they see the these crimes that are being discussed and tried. And it gives people, it's almost like a subliminal advertising for people who are so inclined. And again, I don't know that she was doing that, like, to get notoriety. I don't know that that was the case. But it could be that her mental health issues, this just maybe pushed her over the edge.
0: Yes. We're talking about Corey Walsh, a mom in Frankfurt. How will the Clancy case play into her defense, or will it?
1: Well, I think it brought awareness, more awareness to the issue of postpartum depression, postpartum psychoses. So I think maybe people in the jury pool potentially could be more open to arguments like this. And she's got an excellent lawyer who actually represented Casey Anthony, and you know how that turned out. She got a very good verdict for Casey. So it could be that she can lodge a successful insanity defense or lack of criminal culpability case.
0: So does it come down to did she know right from wrong? Is that the question?
1: In Illinois, the law is that did she suffer from a mental defect or disease that caused her not to understand what she was doing was right or wrong and made her unable to conform what she was doing to what the law was? Mm-hmm. And that's a harder burden here in Illinois than it was in Massachusetts because the defense has the burden to prove that she was not culpable by clear and convincing evidence, which is a very high standard. So this case will be different because the standards are going to be much higher for the defense to meet their burden.
0: Also, we have the case in Virginia of a mom convicted of child abuse for letting her 5-year-old son walk outside alone. And what are the laws in Illinois about this kind of thing? What's the possible sentence if she's convicted?
1: Yeah, she was convicted, and she got 6 months of supervision, but she's got to register as a child abuser, and she can't go to her

0: kids' school and do all kinds of things. So this is serious for her, and she's going to appeal, and I'm going to be watching that appeal. In Illinois, the law doesn't have a certain age where you can leave your kids alone. It used to be sort of 14 was the rule, but now the courts and the DCFS look at, you know, did you leave your child alone? Was this child mature? Did the child have special needs? Did you leave enough food? Did you have protections? Like, was a neighbor close by? Did the kid have a phone where he could call 911? So it's more on a case-by-case basis, and there are specific language in the statutes that say you can let your kids go out and play, you can let your kids walk to school, and those are not necessarily, they don't necessarily constitute child abuse. This case just seems like an outlier to me. It was a gated community. It was a five-year-old kid. He was walking to the pond to collect feathers. You know, it just doesn't seem like a case where a mother should have been prosecuted here.
1: Yeah. I would agree with you. And finally, there's been a lot of talk about these flock cameras. What's the legality of flock cameras right now?
0: Yeah, these are the cameras that just, you know, take pictures of your license plate and then you put it in a database that can be searched. And a lot of people don't like this because it looks like it's violating your constitutional right. There's no warrants involved. But the courts have been pretty open about these and holding them to be constitutional. Why? Because you don't have any expectation of privacy when you're in public. And so if someone takes a picture of your driver's, license plate, that is not something that you have a right to protect. So the cases have gone down in Virginia. There is an appeal that's going on right now. It'll probably make it to the U.S. Supreme Court. But my guess is that ultimately these are going to be found not to violate the Constitution.
1: No shortage of legal matters in the news. We're keeping you busy. Thank you, Karen Conte. Talk to you again soon.
0: Have a great week.
1: You too.
0: Bye, Bob.
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5: The GOP heads to the Lone Star State. I'm Blake Berman, host of The Hill on News Nation. The first ever RNC midterm convention kicks off in Dallas on Wednesday. The two-day event will feature members of Congress up for re-election, cabinet secretaries, as well as the vice president and President Trump. A number of vulnerable incumbent Republicans and those in tight races, however, will not be in attendance. The Dallas gathering will be the first of its kind for the GOP, while Democrats used to engage in similar conventions, including in Kansas City in 1974, Memphis in 78, and Philadelphia in 1982. Republicans are working to mobilize their base ahead of November. Midterm elections historically have not favored the party in power. President Trump recently telling voters, quote, "Pretend, please, that I'm on the ballot." I'm Blake Berman, and this is the News Nation Political Minute.
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1: That will do it for us. Thank you for listening. John's next right after the news. We will talk to you tomorrow. Excelsior.
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1: Drizzling and 72 degrees at O'Hare, just about 10 o'clock now. Good morning, I'm Lauren Lapka. 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Students at Lincoln Way East are expected to walk out in about an hour to protest racism after two incidents over the weekend. Stocks are lower so far this morning. Taking a look at the roads, Edens is backed up on the outbound side around Montrose. Traffic is solid inbound on the Kennedy between the Edens Junction and Randolph. It's 50 minutes in from O'Hare. It's stop and go inbound on the Eisenhower around Mannheim. It's a 55-minute trip in from the Jane Addams. Traffic is heavy inbound on the Stevenson around Harlem. It's 43 in from 355. And inbound Dan Ryan is really slow. It's 46 minutes in from 95th. Students at Lincoln Way East High School are planning a walkout today to stand up against hate and racism. This comes after two incidents involving their classmates' alleged racist behavior towards students at Homewood Flossmoor High School. The first was at a football game Friday night. WGN's Winnie Dortch has more on what happened the next day.
2: The Homewood Flossmoor High School District Superintendent Jennifer Norwell was notified about a second incident involving the Lincoln Way East girls' varsity cross-country team at the Lyons Township Invitational. WGN talked to a father who was there. It's reported a coach called students monkeys. But according to Lincoln Way East, the coaches were referencing an area of the course referred to as the jungle.
1: The IHSA is investigating, and the walkout is planned for the 11 o'clock hour. Concerns continue to mount over the rise in street takeovers in Chicago, most recently over Labor Day weekend in Jackson Park at South Jeffrey and DuSable Lakeshore Drive and at 18th and Canal near Chinatown. Chicago police responded to both incidents, but no one was taken into custody. Second Ward Alderman Brian Hopkins talked to WGN's Bob Surratt this morning.
3: The only way that they could realistically move in and make mass arrests in a situation like that is with a task force that is specially trained, and here's the important part, outnumbers the participants.
1: He says CPD is short 2,000 officers, and those numbers need to get up before any real plan to combat street takeovers can be carried out. One person has been hospitalized after a car crashed through the front of a medical clinic in Glenview. It happened yesterday. Authorities say the driver accidentally stepped on the gas instead of the brake and drove into the waiting room at Advocate Medical Clinic. Four people were evaluated at the scene, and one person inside the building was taken to a hospital after being injured by flying debris. The rise in grocery prices is raising concerns among Americans across the country. News Nation's Anna Koyman has more.
4: Grocery prices have risen more than 18% since 2022. And for families already watching every dollar, it really adds up. A new analysis from CashNet USA shows that the average household spends more than $10,000 on food each year. That represents nearly 13% of its overall spending, putting food behind only housing and transportation.
1: According to recent polling from CashNet USA, 46% of Americans are not confident that food is safe, and 69% are more worried about rising costs. And Midwest residents are likely to see monarch butterflies over the next few weeks. Millions of the orange and black insects are in the midst of an annual migration from Canada to Mexico that peaks during the first few weeks of September. Experts say residents can help monarchs on their journey in the future by growing native flowering plants at home. Monarch butterflies average about 50 miles per day as they make their way south for the winter. WGN Sports Time is 10:03.
5: Davis Martin will get the ball tonight when the White Sox try to even up their series against the Pirates. Martin will be making his second start since coming off the IL. Sox begin the night with a two-game lead over the Guardians in the AL Central. That after Cleveland won its game last night. The Pirates have won 7 of 9 and are trying to stay relevant in the wildcard race in the National League. Another tough loss for the Cubs last night, blowing a two-run lead in the ninth inning, eventually losing 4-3 in 10 innings to the Brewers. Jacob Webb blew his third consecutive save opportunity. It'll be Kevin Gausman making the start tonight in Milwaukee as the Cubs try to even up that series. Bears have the day off. They'll be back on the practice field tomorrow, getting ready for their season opener. That's in Carolina on Sunday. Rome Odunze not at practice again yesterday. He's considered day-to-day with a foot injury. The NFL season will kick off officially tonight. Seattle hosting New England in a rematch of last year's Super Bowl won by the Seahawks. And soccer tonight, a big matchup at Soldier Field. Robert Lewandowski against Leo Messi as the Fire host Inter Miami. I'm Andy Mazur, WGN Sports.
6: We'll watch the rain gradually taper off as we move into the afternoon hours here today. Temperatures will max out right around 80 degrees, and it will be muggy here this afternoon. Overnight tonight, the clouds break. We drop into the mid-60s, and then far more pleasant conditions here Thursday and Friday. Temperatures still near 80.

0: but lower levels of humidity and a lot of sunshine. From the WGN Weather Center, I'm Paul Conrad.
1: It's currently 72 at O'Hare, 73 at Midway, and 68 by the lake.
2: Well, your money on WGN. Yesterday at this time, I told you that crude oil is higher, Wall Street stocks are lower, and Treasury yields are edging higher. Well, same thing today. 10-year Treasury yields about 2.5 basis points higher at 4.83%. Crude oil has been, well, we've got a gusher going after Iran and the U.S. exchanged more attacks. Texas tea is about 3.5% higher at, we've got, 96.25 a barrel, and Brent crude is at $101 a barrel. Price at the pump, 7 cents higher than yesterday. Our WGNRadio.com gas map shows today's average is $4.52. AAA says the average for diesel is $5.98. Before the war, diesel around here was about $3.69 on average. If you have not kept track of how much more you're paying because of the war for oil, for diesel or gasoline, Brown University's Business School has kept track, and it says the cost of the war in terms of higher gasoline and diesel prices Americans have paid is about $102 million. That's 56 million for gasoline, 46 million for diesel. An average household for both those about $776. Wall Street is in the red. S&P NASDAQ down about 1/3%, and the Dow right now is down about 2/3%, 330 points lower, 52,455. Russell 2000 is down about 3/4%, and volatility as measured by the VIX of the CBOE is just over 2% higher. I'm Steve Alexander. That's your money on 720 WGN.
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3: I think those numbers Steve gave were my numbers. I think I've paid $54 million more in gas this year.
2: Actually, it's I was wrong. I was right originally. It's billion.
3: That's what I thought, yeah.
2: $56 billion for gasoline, $46 billion for diesel.
3: That's what we've paid more as a country since the war started?
2: Mm-hmm. $776 per household.
3: The one I noticed lately is the jump, the price jump in diesel, isn't a factor for me. But now you're seeing a six, and you don't normally see a six up there. Is that what I've noticed?
2: Yep, $5.98 is the average around here.
3: Mm-hmm. My poor producer Elif, who worked for here for years, lovely lady, talented, just had a nice run with us here at the radio station. And she didn't always own a car, but she did get a car, and she went to the gas station and filled it with diesel. And it's not a diesel engine. And my understanding is, then you don't have a car.
2: Right.
3: Like, it went about 10 feet and stopped. And it was like a $3,000 repair. I don't know what they do. They have to fix the engine or tear it out or whatever. But it's almost hard to do that, isn't it? Put the diesel one in the... Aren't they different sizes or something like that?
4: It's usually color-coded, right?
3: Yeah. That was a shame. But diesel is... regardless of whether or not you're driving a diesel vehicle, I'm sure this is the point you're making, Steve. All of us pay for goods transported by trucks that run on diesel.
2: Yep.
3: So there you go. Well, let's unpack today's show, shall we? Get your home ready for fall. Contact the concrete lifting experts at PermaSeal. So good morning to you. It's 8 minutes after 10 o'clock. This is John Williams. I was away yesterday. You probably heard the news, particularly if you were listening just a little later in yesterday's show or are involved in our social media. My mother passed away, and I do talk about her on occasion, as well as my dad. And I will just briefly tell you that story, if you will indulge me in a few minutes. But thank you for the well wishes, both here at the station and my family and friends, and many of you listeners have reached out to me here. And that's the sort of kindness that I expect from family and friends, and I include all of you in that. So very, very nice. I'll finish that story, and then we'll do our show as we always do, which will include some speedy jokes today. We'll talk a little bit more about a couple of football stories that I've been noticing since, say, last Friday when I was gone, and that was that Michigan-Western Michigan game, which we watched with friends and could not believe what we were seeing. Our news click is asking you about that. Really interesting news click. Should Michigan's controversial win over Western Michigan be overturned? The correct answer is yes. So we'll get to that in a little bit. And I want you to be listening exactly 1 hour from now when we talk to Dr. Selwyn Rogers. He wrote

0: book called Healing the Gun Violence Epidemic. This is that ER doctor. When kids get shot up in Chicago, they go to see him. He's the guy that stitches them up and saves their lives or not. He's written a book. Who better than a doctor like that to write about gun violence in Chicago? You'll hear him in the 11 o'clock hour. Oh, and one more note. Harvey Wells, Lower Tech Bills, talks to you about how to lower your tech bills and also how to watch football this fall. He's the expert on all of that. What TV channel, what service will you need?
1: Good luck with that.
0: There's 100 of them. We'll do that in the 11 o'clock hour, too.
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0: It is now 10:13. Was watching, friends of ours came in from out of state, and we spent Labor Day weekend with them, which was very nice. Kate and Peter Letarte, they drove all the way over and hung out with us, and we did fun things in Ottawa. We were on the St. Genevieve Riverboat. If you visit me in Ottawa, Illinois, you will be on the St. Genevieve Riverboat. And we'll have a cocktail and maybe a nice brunch or lunch or heavy hors d'oeuvres, and we'll watch the river and life go by. And then I said, hey, I think that Northwestern game is on and the Michigan game is on. So we're dialing back and forth. And we couldn't believe that little Western Michigan was handling Michigan, and the spread was supposed to be 27.5 points. And here we are with just a few minutes left in the fourth quarter. And so help me God, I said to the assembled, this is the kind of game the little team always loses. How many times have you seen your basketball team up by 8 with 90 seconds left and you go, they'll crack, they always do. Or the other team will suddenly get a sense of urgency and they'll go, we're the big boys, yeah, it's going to happen.
1: Enough playing around.
0: And football is the easiest to predict because defenses then get really soft. You don't want to let any of the receivers get behind you, so you keep the ball in front of you.

0: and hope that the clock will run out before they get down the field. But too often, you're just giving them a chance. And it appeared as though maybe that had happened. But then, I know you all know this story, but this is my version of it. And so they throw that last-minute pass, that last-second pass. It's incomplete, out of the end zone. The clock's expired, and everybody runs onto the field. So I guess I wasn't so smart after all. But wait!
1: There's more.
0: Do you think, Andy, that while the clock read zero and the replay showed the time it expired, that they should have negated Michigan's win?
1: There's a lot to unpack in that question.
0: No, there is not.
1: Yeah, there really is.
0: No, that's it.
1: Well, here's the deal. The clock that we saw on TV and the clock that you saw in the stadium were apparently not synced to the actual time left.
0: Have you seen video of a clock that shows any time left?
1: No, because they haven't shown us what the replay booth saw. And I don't know if that clock that supposedly had 1 second left was ever...
0: Or a tenth of a second left.
1: Anything that we would be able to see. I think it was more that it was on the field, because you notice every once in a while an official is going to his watch.
0: Watch, yeah.
1: And that's how they always say, please reset the game clock to blah, blah, blah. They did that before...
0: Well, then he should have held his wrist up last to the play. Camera or something. I mean, seriously.
1: Yeah. So that the big argument that I've seen from a lot of the so-called experts, the rules analysts for Fox and for NBC, were that, seriously, you're going to show us a time on the broadcast that 50,000 million people are watching?
0: This is our version of European soccer now.
1: And it's not like, be accurate?
0: How much time is left?
1: Yeah.
0: What does the clock mean? The news click is asking about that. I think you make a nice point.
1: Yeah.
0: It's 10:16. This is WGN. One other story to tell about why I was gone in a minute.
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vulnerable adults, speaking of which. You know, I talk here almost every day at this time, and often I have asked you to indulge me in stories about my mom and dad. Between them, 190 years, four kids, 10 grandkids, four great grandkids, and between them, 17 toes. Last week, my dad went in for surgery. They removed an infected one, which brought him down to an even 8. My mom's sporting 9. While at the hospital, he either contracted or was discovered to have a MRSA infection, and so his stay of 1 or 2 days dragged on to 4 or 5. So on Saturday, I brought my mom down to see him. Dad's dementia takes many forms. Saturday, he was chatty and preoccupied with a word. He was trying to recall the name of a place, and we couldn't seem to figure out what word he was thinking of. And finally, my mom and I said, "Dad, stop. Let's just stop talking about this. It's not important. Just stop." And he paused briefly and then said, "What do you call that bag?" So now we're searching for a new word. And I looked around the room. "You know," he said, "that bag by your," he paused, "you know, your legs." After a little back and forth, he said, "You know, the bag that holds your balls. By your legs." And I said, "Scrotum?" And he looked at me with disdain. "No, not that." I looked at my mom. "How about crotch?" "Crotch is a nice word." "Crotch," he said, "no one calls it that." I said, "Well, Dad, those are the only two words I've got for you. Did you know the Bears play next Sunday?" He paused and looked around the room some more, scanning everywhere and nowhere, and then he shouted out, "Scrotum, that's the word, scrotum. I like that word." I said, "Well, it's a terrific word, and now we don't have to say it anymore." But we said it a few more times, "Scrotum." A short while later, Mom became tired, Dad was too, so I pushed her wheelchair as close as I could to his bed. She reached out to him and he to her, and across a mess of rumpled sheets and tubes and wires, their quivering, bruised hands found each other. Outside his room, I talked to her about his longevity. "Mom," I said, "he's 98 and he may not be with us much longer. You, however, are mentally and physically stronger, and when he goes, you will have a different life, but one with more freedom. Because this is not freedom." She said it would be easier if she didn't love him so much. She could not imagine being without him. Which was funny, because the next day he was brought back home to their apartment, and moments after that she called me to say that he was making her crazy. "Scrotum," someone shouted. Later that same day, Mom reached out for a plate of food, placed a few feet in front of her, near enough that she could see it, but just beyond her grasp. And as best we can tell, this is what happened next. Leaning too far forward, she dropped from her chair, down maybe 24 or 36 inches onto a carpeted floor, and broke her knee. She called my sister, then me, in a panic. A caretaker took the phone and said they were calling an ambulance. My sister and I asked Maria, an independent care person we have hired the last 9 years, if she could get there first. Maria checked my mom into the hospital and returned early the next day. That was Labor Day. Having endured great pain, my mom was given powerful painkillers that relaxed her, and for much of Monday she slept. I arrived in the afternoon. Mom slept some more, rousing only to take some medication. Maria, my sister Mary, and I wondered how my mom would manage with a broken knee. She was too frail for surgery and unable to put any pressure whatsoever on it. She slept into the early hours of the evening, and I left her bedside. I drove home. And then I got a call from our older sister, Jean. Mom's heart had slowed and then stopped. She never awoke, and now she was gone. My mom's friend Diane said to me a year ago, after a previous scare, "You know, none of us are getting out of this thing alive." And in 92, there was no reason to be surprised, but it all

0: happened so quickly. It was shocking. Saturday, I told her she would need to be strong for when Dad passed. Tuesday, I was telling Dad that she was gone. The last few years when I'm driving home after visits with my parents, I resolved to appreciate my wife and kids and their kids ever more. I know you've done this too. And I think about the curse of a long life. Sometimes I resolve to work longer and harder and save more money so as to afford the best care in my old age, and at other times, and today is one of them, I think I'll travel and dance more. All the money they saved and care that my parents afforded did not bring that dish on the table any closer. And if you don't mind, I'll just say one more thing. Many of you heard this news yesterday and reached out with kind words, the way families do. I feel so fortunate to count you as family and friend. And I'm lucky, too, to work for our manager, Mary, and producer, Pete. I texted them both at 11 p.m. and said, tomorrow you'll need a show that doesn't include me. At times like these, John Hansen and Wendy Snyder say, jump when, how high, you bet, and they're there. And so many of my friends here at the station are always supportive and often going through the very same things. I came in today and felt a pat on my back. It was Andy Mazur. And I'm still not out of the sandwich generation woods. My bionic father keeps ticking, and I will keep talking about, though maybe not always repeating, the things that he says. So thanks for your patience. It's 10:27. The news is coming up next.
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2: Cloudy and 73 degrees at O'Hare at 10:31. 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There's a jackknifed semi inbound on the Bishop Ford at 115th. Also a disabled semi outbound on the Kennedy blocking the left center lane at Madison. Seeing a crash in Carroll Stream on Fullerton and at Kimberly and an accident in Downers Grove on Butterfield at Highland. The city of Chicago launched a disaster relief assistance program for people who faced financial hardship due to severe storms during the summer and fall of 2023 and the summer of 2024. Residents can now apply for up to $15,000 in one-time financial assistance through the city's new $15 million disaster relief assistance program. 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A Delta flight from New York City made an emergency landing at O'Hare yesterday after fumes were detected in the cabin. The crew declared an emergency so the plane could receive priority handling from air traffic control, and it landed safely with 130 people on board. All passengers deplaned normally, and Delta says the aircraft will be evaluated. And President Trump will be in Dallas tonight to kick off the Republican National Committee's first ever midterm convention. Trump will deliver tonight's keynote speech and the closing address on tomorrow's night two. Vice President Vance will headline the second night's keynote. 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
3: White Sox will take the field tonight, looking to even up their series against the Pirates after being roughed up in a 9-3 loss last night. That loss combined with the Cleveland win means the White Sox lead in the AL Central is down to two games heading into tonight's action. Davis Martin will make the start. Cubs right back at it tonight, facing the Brewers in Milwaukee, trying to get that series even. Jacob Webb blew his third consecutive save in last night's 4-3 loss in 10 innings. The Cubs begin the night a half a game behind the Phillies for the top wildcard spot in the NL. Kevin Gausman will make the start tonight. Bears went through another practice yesterday at Halas Hall. Braxton Jones was named the starter at left tackle. Roma Dunze was still out with an injury. He's listed as day-to-day with a foot problem. The team is hopeful he'll be able to play on Sunday when the team kicks off against the Carolina Panthers. NFL season will officially kick off tonight. Seattle hosting New England. It's a rematch of last year's Super Bowl won by the Seahawks. And Leo Messi will be in town to take on Robert Lewandowski tonight as the Fire host Inter-Miami at Soldier Field. I'm Andy Mazur, WGN Sports.
2: The forecast from the North Shore Adult Diapers Weather Center, mostly cloudy with scattered showers and isolated storms, mainly before noon. Perhaps a few peaks of sunshine emerge later in the day. Warm and humid, high of 81. Tonight, partly cloudy, cooler with slowly declining humidity, low of 66. Tomorrow, mostly cloudy at the start, but gradually becoming mostly sunny by the afternoon. Warm with comfortable humidity, high of 79. It's currently 73 at O'Hare, 74 at Midway, 72 by the lake. Looking at the markets, Dow is down 419 points at 52,367. NASDAQ is down 185 points at 26,235. S&P 500 is down 38 points at 76,34. 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I'm Lauren Lapka, WGN Radio News.
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5: 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Thank you.
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0: Do you want to take a stab at that?
7: That's really the critical question, isn't it, John?
0: That's the point.
8: Here's John with today's News Click.
0: So we asked that question we were talking about earlier. Should Michigan's controversial win over Western Michigan be overturned? 74% said?
3: Yes.
0: Yes. Andy Mazur said?
3: It won't be.
0: I don't believe that was an option, Andy.
3: Oh, sorry. Yes, the NCAA said, nope.
0: Lauren, should they overturn the Michigan game? Should we give the win to Western Michigan?
2: I mean, I feel like it, but Eric Zorn.

0: made a really good point yesterday. If the roles were reversed, we would not be arguing this. Because people just want Michigan to lose unless you like Michigan, which is pretty much only the alum.
1: How about you, Steve?
2: I don't care.
3: Well said.
4: Is there a moral victory in that at all?
3: Well, for Western Michigan? Yeah, because Michigan was ranked 16th in the country, and now they're not in the top 25.
4: Or maybe more importantly, yeah, is there a demarcation for Michigan?
3: It's a bad win, if there's such a thing as a bad win.
4: But I mean, if you are a fan of neither team or a hater of either team, don't you love the drama? And the drama is achieved if Western Michigan wins the game.
3: Yeah.
4: That's what you want.
3: It's always a big risk for these big schools that, invite lesser division talent to their home stadium, because that's like their Super Bowl. Look, Northwestern started the season against South Dakota State, which is a Division II powerhouse.
4: Look at last year when Northern played. Was it Notre Dame?
3: Notre Dame.
4: And Northern won that game.
3: Yeah.
4: And Notre Dame afterwards said, props to you guys.
3: Yeah.
4: You beat us fair and square.
3: Mm-hmm.
4: Notre Dame went on to have a really good season, and Northern
3: didn't have
4: the kind of season you thought that might presage.
3: That doesn't guarantee that, the lesser school. I'm not trying to slight. I'm just saying, talent.
4: As a television broadcast.
3: Yeah.
4: And that's really what these games are.
3: Mm-hmm.
4: I mean, if you're the official and you look at your watch and it says 0.1, but how often do we say we do not want the officials to be the point of the game, the deciding factor? Let the play on the field decide it. And the play on the field decided it, and Michigan lost. And if I may be persuaded, Andy, that you shouldn't go back a day or three later and negate a victory for Michigan. But in that moment, the official, I think, would not have been unjust if he had decided to just swallow his watch and his whistle and let the game end right there.
3: But I'll come at it from a different angle.
4: I wish you would.
3: And I'll say that just because there was 1 second left did not mean Michigan was going to win that game.
4: 1/10 of a second left.
3: But even if it was a tenth of a tenth of a second.
4: Your point is what?
3: They made the play.
4: So when on the do-over, Western Michigan should have stepped up again.
3: They did. They didn't stop it.
4: I know. That was. I was thinking, you guys, how is that guy open? And everybody said, watch out for this guy. They're going to throw it to this guy. They throw it to that guy. 74% of you said that the game should be changed and Western Michigan should be awarded the victory. 26% of you said no. Lots of nice notes. If you're just joining us, I told a short story a little while ago about my mom's passing, and I do very much appreciate the kind words from many of you, and many of you are saying things like, John, we are sorry to hear about your mother passing away. I was listening to your show on Labor Day and smiling when you were talking about your parents. We will keep you in our prayers. And this one says, John, my name is Dana, and I met you last year at the City Kids Camp Volunteer Cleanup Weekend. My sincere condolences. I follow you closely because I have a sister with dementia who I care for. Please take care of yourself and your family. So many of you are caring for somebody in your family. And it may be like my sisters and brother and I, who have parents that are staying in a nice assisted living facility. And I frequently talk about that because I know a lot of you are going through it, or someday all of us will. And the shocking number that I throw out there, only because I just want us all to know what's going on, is that my parents are paying about $17,000 a month for that care. And yet it's not perfect. And so as a result, a lot of us have to pick up the ball. And so my siblings and I are forever still pitching in to cobble together the care my parents need, only one of whom has dementia. And a lot of you don't have the luxury of the support that my parents have. You don't have $17,000 a month. And so you are doing it. That sister may have moved in with you, or your mom or dad may have moved in with you. And this wasn't the life you imagined for yourself. But that sandwich generation of people between 40 and 70 who are caring for people who are between 70 and 103, it's a lot. It's a lot, and so many of you are doing it. And you've been kind to me, but I'll tell you what, my hat's off to you. We had it easy. My parents live in a nice facility. The people are very nice to them. They have enough money to manage the care. And while we have done things every single day, putting out fires or managing details, I don't know how some of you are doing it without the resources that we have. So good on you. Good on you. News is coming up in a couple of minutes. In the next hour, we'll talk to Dr. Selwyn Rogers. What a fascinating story he is. He is the emergency room physician at the University of Chicago, the trauma physician who takes the gunshot wound patients. He's written a book about how to end the gun violence. What does he have to say? Here's what I have to say. Let's do speed jokes. Sponsored by Team Hochberg. Here's a joke from Steve from St. John, Indiana, who says, go Bears in Indiana. JK from Downers Grove sent us a joke. Lisa Churchill did, and Judy Zager did in Sterling, Illinois, and Jim Patriga in Mount Pleasant, Wisconsin, near Racine, he says, which is just past the Cheddar Curtain. He's formerly of Dixon, Illinois. Steve, did you know it's the hometown of Ronald Reagan?
2: Oh, you're kidding.
4: Yeah, I wish he would have told us more. John Steele lives in LaSalle, Illinois. Davis Wren in Villa Park sent us a joke. Here's a fun fact. Did you know if you rearrange the letters of mailmen, they get really angry? I don't want to say I'm getting older, but I'm at a place in my life where errands are starting to be counted as going out. And here's why. Having plans sounds like a really good idea until you have to put on clothes, find your keys, leave the house. Over 75% of American adults say they would buy a laser gun if made available to the public. This, according to the Pew, Pew, Pew, Pew, Pew Research Center.
3: Which research place
4: Pew,
3: was that?
4: Pew, Pew, Pew, Pew, Pew, Pew.
3: Well, John, it's interesting because I Pew, heard Pew, over Pew. 90% of American adults report going to church.
4: Oh, yeah?
3: Says the Pew, Pew, Pew Research Center.
2: The following is a smarty pants joke and maybe unsuitable for some listeners.
4: I'm thinking there was a skunk joke we didn't do, too. Hey, Andy, you know that people don't like the smell of those little animals.
3: Which research company was that?
4: Pew, pew, pew, research center.
2: The following
4: thank you.
2: Is a smarty pants joke and maybe unsuitable for some listeners.
4: Werner Heisenberg just unveiled a new car. You can get it with either GPS or a speedometer. But not both. And that concludes that smarty pants joke. You know, Andy, it's your turn.
3: Okay. Hey, John, I know quite a few jokes in sign language.
4: I bet nobody's ever heard them. Waiter, waiter, my soup is cold.
3: It's gazpacho,
4: okay,
3: sir.
4: Okay, gazpacho, my soup is cold. You know, Andy, I don't always whoop. But when I do, there it is.
5: Upside down and inside out. I'm about to show all you folks what it's all about.
6: There it is.
5: Come on, y'all.
6: Whoop.
4: This could have been on somebody's summer song list.
2: Yeah.

0: 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Friday, we'll pull from the jokes sent in, and somebody's going to win our coveted Speed Jokes coffee mug. I mentioned to you that we were on the St. Genevieve Riverboat, which is this great, authentic, two-deck paddlewheel boat on the Illinois and Fox River in Ottawa. It's just a lovely little two-hour trip. You buy a cocktail, and away you go. And while we were on there the other day, they were playing music over the speakers. Sometimes they have live music. But this is what's happened to us since our summer song playlist bit of last month. We're sitting there listening to the music, chatting, and then we go, oh, that should be on the list. Oh, that's on. Why didn't we put that song on our list?
1: Uh-huh.
0: That's all we do now. I guess we should give a round of applause to John Landecker, who did not play the game fairly. He is the Michigan of the Western Michigan playlist.
1: I think we need a review.
0: John not only didn't limit his list to 10, he didn't submit it in time, and we never made a mashup. And yet, according to the referee, he won our summer playlist contest.
1: I just threw my red challenge flag.
2: Yeah.
0: And one other note about that, I'm not going to do it today, but sometime this week when I feel like it, I'll play Raleigh James' list. Do you hear Raleigh James on this radio station? Mm-hmm. She's amazing. She's this woman that does a music show for us. It's a talk show, but it's like 90% about music. And her recall and understanding of music and producers, it's fascinating. The people that call in, I don't know who those people are. Raleigh, we said, Raleigh, send us 10 songs and we'll whittle it down to 60 seconds. Well, she gave us a bunch of songs, and she said, here it is, it's 3 minutes, don't edit. And I'm like,
1: hello.
0: Not your show, girl. It is a terrific list, and you'll hear that sometime this week. It's 10:46, this is WGN.
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0: 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Hey, John Williams, was it on your recent show that I heard you recommend the movie Coyote versus Acme? Ron Brown reviewed it also on Lisa Dent's show. I don't remember how many brownie points he gave it, but he liked it. I went to see it this weekend, and I really enjoyed it. If it was you, thank you for the recommendation. I hadn't even heard of that movie before it was mentioned on WGN. And it was me, and maybe Ron, too. Did you see that movie, Steve?
2: No. Is it streaming, or do you have to go to the theater?
0: I went to the theater. I think you've got to see it in a theater.
2: Okay.
0: And it wasn't a big screen, but it is fun in a movie theater. Yeah. And I don't normally laugh out loud at TV shows or movies. I was laughing at this movie. It is so sweet. And remember, the idea is, you know, you're always rooting for the Roadrunner on the cartoon show.
2: Mm-hmm.
0: How about the poor little coyote? You know, he's just trying to catch that thing. That's what coyotes do. He keeps buying Acme products that keep failing him.
2: You think he'd learn.
0: Well, so now he is suing Acme, and it's about that.
2: I want to see that.
0: Report back to me if and when you do, and I'd like to know if you like it so much. Today is an anniversary in Cubs history. Do you know what it is?
2: Nope.
0: Today is the anniversary of...
1: What year?
0: Stand by. 1969.
1: I almost hate to think about what that might be.
0: The Cubs lost their sixth straight game after a black cat walked past the Cubs dugout. Marked the Cubs pitcher Fergie Jenkins' 13th loss to the Mets. The next day, the Cubs lost to the Phillies and fell into second place. The Cubs in first place almost all season, then lost 17 of 25 games. They ended up 8 games out, starting with the black cat walk on this date in 1969. So there's that. What's this Beragami thing going on?
1: Yeah, so the Bears actually just released this today at Beragami.com. So basically what this is all the iterations of scores that have gone through Bears games from the entire history of the organization. You know, just for example, last year alone, the Bears won 2 games consecutively, 25-24. That had only been done 3 times total in Bears history, but it's the first time that it was ever back-to-back. So basically, you read this thing across for the winning numbers and the low from top to bottom for the losing team's numbers. So the squares that are filled in orange are Bears wins. The ones that are filled in gray are Bears losses. And it gives you, I mean, there have been 456 different combinations of scores in the Bears' 1,542 games as a franchise.
0: Uh-huh.
1: Which have they won? They have won 827, lost 673, and have been tied 42 times.
0: So this is just numerical trivia.
1: It's numerical minutia, but it's out there. And it's, you know, whenever there's a weird score, you'll hear some announcers refer to Scoregami. And this is what they're talking about. They're talking about how many times has this score ever been recorded in an NFL game.
0: I see.
1: And this will tell you just by hovering over the square that is illuminated.
0: One last thing about that Western Michigan-Michigan game.
1: Yep.
0: One of the first things that my friends and I were talking about when we saw the game was the money that changed hands.
1: Mm-hmm.
0: Think about how many people were making micro bets in the fourth quarter.
1: Yeah, the money line and all that stuff.
0: Or thought that they had it won, or thought, wait, I don't have to get it. I mean... Just the wagering and the consequences of that shouldn't matter, but I'm sure that resonated in a lot of living rooms. And now, one other football note. I was away the last couple of days, but I'm catching up on the Lincoln Way East story. I'm just reading now. Students at Lincoln Way East High School in Chicago's southern suburbs plan a walkout of class today following 2 racist incidents from another school. The walkout at the school in Frankfort is set to begin at 11:50 this morning. 11:50 this morning. Student organizers said they want to stand with Homewood Flossmoor High School and send a message that the behavior does not represent the greater Lincoln Way East student body. It was the East kids that made the gesture to the Flossmoor kids, and so Lincoln Way East is also staging a walkout today. They're also raising concerns about what they believe was a light punishment. Home at Flossmoor High School, superintendent said the first incident happened at a varsity football game Friday when students reported that Lincoln Way East fans mimicked monkeys while taunting Homewood Flossmoor fans in the crowd. A video posted on social media appears to show some Lincoln Way East students on the practice field making the inappropriate gestures. I know you've heard some of this already, but the latest is that students from Lincoln Way East themselves are staging a walkout 1 hour from now. Lincoln Way East apologized for the behavior in a statement saying the students were not members of the football team. They had been identified, and they would be disciplined appropriately due to them being students. They wouldn't say what that discipline would look like. I suppose you all talked about that. What's the appropriate punishment then? I know John Hansen marshaled a conversation about this. And I suppose a suspension for the kids. Just the shame of it all. You would hope that in retrospect, kids being kids do stupid things. It's captured on social media. That exaggerates or explodes it. But you would think at some point, if not today, 10 years from now, someday they're going to go, oh my God, that was so stupid and mean and wrong. Some of you called it a hate crime. I don't know that it rises to that level. Saturday, Homewood Flossmoor leaders said a second time, this time involving the girls' cross-country teams, sharing a description of one of the Lincoln Way coaches making comments about running past those monkeys. The athletes then reported that some of the team began cheering and making noises that were racist and monkey gestures. In a statement, Lincoln Way East said they investigated the team's allegation. They claimed that in that case, it was a misunderstanding. So that's the latest on that. Maybe there will be some video online or on your news this evening or audio on our radio station later today when at 11:50 a.m. the walkout takes place in Frankfort, Illinois, at Lincoln Way East. Okay, Andy Mazur, thanks for hanging out with us a little bit and updating us. And just so you know, the Barragami thing, thoroughly confused.
1: Oh, don't be confused. Just steer into the skid.
0: Steer into the skid. That's a motto to live by. It's 10:56. 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
0: Sounds like a good plan, Lou. 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

0: cloudy and 73 degrees at O'Hare at 11 o'clock. Good morning. I'm Lauren Lapka. The news is sponsored by Cars for Kids. Police are investigating a homicide on a Red Line train Monday after a person was pushed off. It's a rough day for the market so far. Taking a look at the roads, a jackknifed semi inbound on the Bishop Ford has shut down the exit ramp to 130th. There's a crash in Carroll Stream on Fullerton at Kimberly, an accident in Downers Grove on Butterfield at Highland, and a crash in Wheaton on Naperville Road at Elm. Chicago police now say a person was pushed off a moving CTA Red Line train Monday. WGN's Courtney Spinelli reports.
1: An internal memo to law enforcement obtained by WGN indicates CTA cameras were recording when this happened around 2:30. Video allegedly shows one suspect opening a side door before all three pushed the victim out of the moving rail car. Police say he became incapacitated after landing on the third rail, where he was later struck by an oncoming train as his attackers got away.
0: Police had originally reported the man jumped to his death. The Illinois High School Athletic Association is investigating Lincoln Way East after two separate reports of racial harassment aimed at Homewood Flossmoor athletes. The first incident was reported on Friday during a varsity football game. Videos show students dancing and yelling inappropriately. Junior Brandon Waiters was doing play-by-play of the game when he saw what happened.
2: I was really disgusted. I just felt like at a high school game, this is where students should be able to come together and enjoy football in peace and not have to worry about people being racist or saying things that negatively impact the school.
0: Lincoln Way East condemned the actions of its students during the football game. Homewood Flossmoor says it's still considering legal action. A walkout at Lincoln Way East is planned for this hour. A crash involving a school bus left a six-year-old child dead on Tuesday. WGN's Sylvia Snowden reports.
3: The medical examiner identified the child as Jenna Manias. She died at a hospital in Olympia Fields. It's not clear how the crash happened, but Frankfort police say it occurred just before 3:30 p.m. in the 500 block of Aberdeen Road. It was a Lincoln Way bus driving Frankfort students. This is a developing story. We'll have more information as soon as it becomes available.
0: It's primary day in Rhode Island. Voters head to the polls to decide who moves forward in races for the Senate, House, and governor. The Democratic primary for governor is turning out to be the one to watch. And the United States is using military might to wage its economic war on Iran's oil sector. News Nation Washington correspondent Corey Smith reports the military has destroyed more Iranian tankers as attacks widen across the Gulf.
4: CENTCOM says the five tankers destroyed Tuesday were part of a shadow oil network funding Iran's Revolutionary Guard and its terrorist proxies in the region. Four tankers were hit in the Gulf of Oman and one near Karg Island. That's the major oil export hub for Iran. You add it all up, that makes about eight Iranian tankers destroyed since Saturday when the U.S. hit three tankers after Iran initially tried to strike an American aircraft carrier and destroyer.
0: Iran's Revolutionary Guard said Wednesday, or said today, it had attacked two U.S. vessels and eight oil tankers in the Gulf in response to the U.S. attacks on the Iranian tankers. WGN Sports Time is 11:03.
5: Davis Martin will get the ball tonight when the White Sox try to even up their series against the Pirates. Martin making his second start since coming off the IL. White Sox begin tonight with a two-game lead over the Guardians in the American League Central after Cleveland won its game last night. Another tough loss for the Cubs yesterday, blowing a two-run lead in the ninth inning, eventually losing 4-3 in 10 innings to the Brewers. Jacob Webb blew his third consecutive save opportunity. Kevin Gausman will make the start tonight in Milwaukee as the Cubs try to get things even. Bears are taking today off. They'll be back on the practice field tomorrow as they get ready for their season opener at Carolina on Sunday. The NFL season will kick off officially tonight, Seattle hosting New England in a rematch of last year's Super Bowl won by the Seahawks. Soccer tonight, a big matchup at Soldier Field. Robert Lewandowski against Leo Messi as the Fire host Inter Miami. I'm Andy Mazur, WGN Sports.
6: Rain will taper off as we move into the early afternoon hours. We expect to see overcast conditions continue, and it will be muggy with temperatures in the low 80s. Overnight tonight, clouds break. We drop into the mid-60s. And then sunshine and cooler conditions. Lower levels of humidity here will top out in the upper 70s on Thursday, low 80s on Friday with lots of sunshine and comfortable levels of humidity. From the WGN Weather Center, I'm Paul Conrad.
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7: Your money on WGN yesterday. Canada retaliated dollar for dollar on the president's recent tariffs with $20 billion of tariffs on U.S. products. And then last night, the president retaliated.

0: retaliated against the Canadians' retaliation, moving to block imports of products like alcohol and motorcycles and molasses, and putting new tariffs on other Canadian goods effective September 29th. Crude oil is gushing today. We got Texas tea up 3.6%, $3.50 at $96.43 a barrel. Brent crude is just over $101 a barrel. The price at the pump in Chicago is 7 cents higher than yesterday. Our WGNRadio.com gas map shows today's average for gas is $4.52. AAA says the average for diesel is $5.98. Before the war, diesel around here was $3.69. 10-year Treasury yield is following oil higher as bond traders fear more inflation. The 10-year is right now 4 basis points higher at 4.85%, a 52-week high. In fact, that's the highest that 10-year yield has been since March of 2007. Wall Street's in the red. S&P's down 35 points, a half percent. NASDAQ's down 0.2%. The Dow is off 402 points. That's about 0.75%, 52,383. And the Russell 2000's down about 1% right now. From the business of golf, LIV, the Golf League, once backed by Saudi Arabia's public investment fund, has filed for Chapter 11, listing many top players who are owed millions of dollars. And rich people news, if you're keeping track, Michael Dell is now the world's second wealthiest person in the world for the first time. His net worth is now at $273 billion, still about $650 billion behind Elon Musk. I'm Steve Alexander. That's your money on 720 WGN.
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2: So this Michigan game, oh wait, we've already had that conversation. Never mind. I'm going to let it go. But
0: well, let's have it again.
2: You know, okay, just one last thought about that. And that is that a lot of times you say, well, okay, but then what would the future hold if you didn't do something? How many times have you gone by a car crash and it wasn't you and you thought, I'm so glad that I stepped back for 2 seconds to get my car keys, which I forgot, and then that delayed my appearance and therefore I'm not in that car crash.
1: The butterfly effect.
2: Totally. And so it's sort of impossible to know what would happen when one small event in your world has changed. But in this case, the event is over. There's no need for there to be any future consideration. The game had ended. Final answer. Okay. So Harvey Wells is going to join us, the founder of Lower Tech Bills. And he'll talk about how to lower your tech bills. He often joins us on the Noon Business Lunch. He has an interesting business and business model. But also, as it is the opening of the NFL tonight, the season begins, Harvey will talk about how to watch the games you want to watch. Where, when, how? What do you need? Okay, Harvey, that's a half hour from now. In just a minute, we'll talk to Dr. Selwyn Rogers, healing the gun violence epidemic. Think about that. From the trauma surgeon who's stitching up the bodies after they get shot. That's after this.
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7: The GOP heads to the Lone Star State. I'm Blake Berman, host of The Hill on News Nation. The first ever RNC midterm convention kicks off in Dallas on Wednesday. The two-day event will feature members of Congress up for re-election, cabinet secretaries, as well as the vice president and President Trump. A number of vulnerable incumbent Republicans and those in tight races, however, will not be in attendance. The Dallas gathering will be the first of its kind for the GOP, while Democrats used to engage in similar conventions, including in Kansas City in 1974, Memphis in 78, and Philadelphia in 1982. Republicans are working to mobilize their base ahead of November. Midterm elections historically have not favored the party in power. President Trump recently telling voters, quote, pretend, please, that I'm on the ballot. I'm Blake Berman, and this is the News Nation Political Minute.
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5: 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Dr. Selwyn Rogers is a trauma surgeon, and he has a book out called Healing the Gun Violence Epidemic. I had a chance to talk to him before the show. This is about gun violence, specifically in Chicago. He's the trauma surgeon that stitches them up, and he is speaking tonight at Call and Response Books on Hyde Park Boulevard in Hyde Park. Call and Response Books at 7 o'clock tonight for Dr. Selwyn Rogers, who joined me before the show, and I welcomed him to WGN.
6: I'm well, Mr. Williams. Thanks so much for having me.
5: Tell me about your job. Where do you practice? What do you do?
6: I am a trauma surgeon. I love to say that George Clooney, ruined my life because the show ER made people make trauma synonymous with ER, but I will say that the emergency room is staffed with expert emergency medicine physicians, but trauma surgeons are the people who take patients who have been traumatically injured from the emergency room to the operating room to the ICUs and do everything that we can to save their lives and minimize their complications from traumatic injuries.
5: So while most of us may be go to the ER, we're fortunate enough not to have to go see you. But if it's
6: yes.
5: a terrible car crash or if it's a gunshot wound, they're not going to do that right there. They then send me down to see you and your team. Is that right?
6: Right. So I work at the University of Chicago Medicine Trauma Center as a trauma surgeon, and our emergency medicine colleagues, in concert with the trauma team, takes care of people who are traumatically injured, but we are the surgeons who take those most severely injured patients either to the operating room or the intensive care units to take care of them.
5: When we hear on the news about this weekend, 14 people were shot and 6 of them died or whatever the numbers will be, a lot of those get transported to your hospital and to you. Is that right?
6: That is correct, especially if anything happens on the south side or, and for that matter, northwest Indiana. Most of those most severely injured patients on the south side of Chicago come to the University of Chicago Medicine.
5: So what is that like when the door opens up and they're wheeled in? Can you just take us in there? I've read your book, and I know much of your book is about that experience, both you and your colleagues. But just tell us a little bit about that. What's that scene like for you?
6: Well, so it often starts with first we get a call, a page. We still use pagers. And our page typically starts off with where the patient's going to go. We have both a pediatric trauma center and an adult trauma center. When the patient arrives, we usually get a date, age, estimated time of arrival, and some very basic information about the mechanism of injury, be that a gunshot wound, stab wound, or motor vehicle collision. We assemble as a team in the emergency department, and that team is many people, including nurses, emergency medicine, residents and faculty, trauma faculty, and residents.

0: residents and advanced practice providers. And we are all basically there waiting like a MASH unit for the patient to arrive.
1: And the patient does arrive. So here's another part of this conversation where then I asked him a little bit about, it's interesting, isn't it? The EMTs first get maybe the body or the individual, and then there's a protocol about how severe the injury is and where the patients go. So EMTs to the ER, to you, maybe then to a surgery suite where the bullet will be extracted or surgery will be performed. When these patients come in, you know, we just hear about them. They're just numbers. They aren't even names on the radio or TV for that matter. Are they conscious? Are they in pain? Are they screaming? Is it thrashing about? Or have they been so injured that they're almost lifeless? What's that like?
0: It is that entire spectrum that you so well described, Ms. Williams. It extends from someone who has been injured with a fractured bone that causes severe pain and they're screaming in agony and need pain medications, to the person who's near lifeless or literally arrests in front of you and dies. And then you need to make that next leap to do emergency interventions to try to restore that person's life.
1: Your book is about your journey and your experiences you've had in the operating suite, but you say that you want to try and end this violence epidemic and rebuild communities. Your book really isn't a deep prescription of how to do that. I think your book better illuminates just how awful it is and how fortunate we are to have people like you and your team who are there to try and save these lives and then even connect with them after the fact. But let's just talk about the gun violence for a minute. What's going on in the streets of Chicago? What's happening out there?
0: If you look at the rate, that is the number per population, Chicago is similar to St. Louis, so to Memphis or to Milwaukee. And it's the size of our city of 3 million thriving citizens that really gets the national attention. And the human toll is too high to continue to look away. And we must collectively work together to end this violent epidemic. And fortunately, we have had remarkable progress over the past 8 years, not necessarily driven by the University of Chicago Medicine's relaunch of their Adult Trauma Center, but a whole host of government and nonprofit organizations working in concert to address this gun violence epidemic. And one of the important advents has been the community violence intervention ecosystem that's been supported by philanthropy to take those who are those people who are the most high risk, that is people who have been shot themselves or who may have been shooters in the past, and engage them as the people who know the most about the issues that lead them to be shot in the first place. And fortunately, that effort has really significantly decreased gun violence in the city of Chicago over the past 5 years.
1: It's interesting. I mean, to what do we attribute some of this? We've been asking that question, the drop in gun violence, and that's that doctor's answer. But he has something else to say about that. After this, this is WGN.
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1: 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Playing back just one more segment now from a conversation we had with Dr. Selwyn Rogers. He wrote a book about gun violence, and he's talking about it. He's the emergency room physician at the University of Chicago. He's talking about this book at 7 o'clock tonight at Call and Response Books. And it's interesting, he takes a long view on gun violence.
2: They fall off their third grade reading and math scores. Those are predictors of gun violence in the future. So we really have to look at how we invest at the third grade level in our children as a prescription for how we address violence of our teens and later adult years.
1: That sounds about right, but I don't think we talk about it that way that often. I think that what makes people angry and the way they most often encounter this subject is, you know, some of these young people with guns seem to be indifferent and violent. The guns are too prevalent, and they're angry at somebody, and so they shoot them. And we don't think about what caused that person to be so violent and indifferent to the consequences of their actions, which almost certainly are going to ricochet back to them anyway. And if you're telling me that in order to get in the brain of that 16-year-old, you've got to start when they are in third grade, I think that's almost a mental leap for people. I don't know that they connect those dots necessarily.
2: Well, you know, I imagine that my listeners did well when they were in third grade. I would suspect that some of the people that we're talking about who have been hurt end up hurting people. But the challenge is everyone who has the agency to be listening to your show today had relationships, mentorships, family, parents who helped them. None of us are autonomous agents. You know, we're in the age of AI, but we are social creatures that are very dependent upon each other.
1: Again, I think when this topic comes up, people are angry at the parents. Like if a kid gets shot or shoots somebody at 2 a.m. on a Thursday night, the reaction is often, well, where are their parents? You know, it's sort of this endemic thing. And the problem is that the adults aren't in the room. And these young people are having more young people that they themselves aren't prepared to care for.
2: I hear you, although I also say the consequences of us not trying to get in front of that ball rolling down the hill is incalculable losses. The loss potential of the next, you know, classical pianists or the next Langston Hughes or the next physician. What we are losing is the human potential. And from an economic perspective, the civic community in Chicago has also realized that gun violence is bad for business, right? It's bad for the reputation of the city. It's bad for people moving to the city. And it's really not a those people problem. It's an us

0: problem.
1: Yeah.
0: It's not a
1: Yeah.
0: they problem. It's a we problem.
1: You are so empathetic and sympathetic to some of the young men who are on the operating table in front of you who may not survive or ultimately pass away after they've left your room. And I appreciated that, but I wondered, do you find yourself angry at these young men that are brought in who maybe themselves have shot somebody or the person that shot them, or the circumstances under which they're not being supervised, the lack of parental supervision? Are you angry at this scene? I mean, there you are with this great education and all of these resources and this wonderful hospital. And what are we doing but patching up these young men who are getting shot all the time? I'm not asking you to describe the futility of that because it's not futile, but I can't imagine that you aren't angry about the fact that that's your job and that it's necessary every single day.
0: I thank you so much, John, for that question. I am never angry because of my own pathological optimism, but I'll start with the human side of this. The human side of this is I, as a well-trained trauma surgeon, the audience can't see this, but I am a black man, and I have three black sons, 30, 27, and 24. And I see the patients who are shot as potentially my children. By the grace of God, they're not, because they're not shot on a Thursday at 11 p.m. walking around the city of Chicago. My kids had the benefit of the luck of being born in a situation that I've been able to give them opportunities to travel the world, to have a world-class education themselves, and to give them the support network so that when they had tough times, they got through it and they're all functioning, healthy young men making a positive impact in the world. But when I get a chance to talk to those young boys after the injury, I never ask them the question, what happened? To me, that's irrelevant. It's the event. It's already happened. I ask them the question, what will you take away from this? What happens next? And I think that's the more important question. I can't change what already has happened, but perhaps by engaging them on a human level about the incredible opportunity they have going forward after the event, that I can change the arc of their lives. And that's really the work of community violence intervention, to do two arms. One arm is to connect people who have been injured with community-based organizations and resources, to give them opportunity for job training, cognitive behavioral health, mental health. Organizations like Institute for Nonviolence Chicago on the West Side, or Arne Duncan's organization, Chicago CRED,
1: Yeah,
0: Creating Real Economic Destiny.
1: you mention him a
0: Those,
1: lot. I'm glad you do
0: yeah,
1: too.
0: those organizations are tremendous, and they've been in existence for about the past decade. In so many ways, they give me hope because I see that there's something I can offer after I have patched up these victims of gun violence, because sometimes they are the strongest proponents for change because they don't want to be shot. Who wakes up in the morning and says, I want to be shot today? It's not a thing. Nobody wakes up.
1: Well,
0: And so instead, what we really have to think about is what happens next.
1: I guess so. But the way you're talking sounds rather soft in terms of addressing crime, the long game, which is not always, people don't always have the patience for. I noticed there's a quote in your book where you say gun violence is not a problem that can be solved by punishment. Gun violence is not a problem that can be solved by punishment. And I subscribe to that. I think that's so true. I think we are proof of that in this country every day. But I don't know that people people make the mental leap to what you're talking about. And you mentioned your sons, and I think it was, I had to chuckle at the story where you were describing how when they were young, where you were in a hotel lobby.
0: Yes, sir.
1: One of them was making fun of the other because he couldn't tie his shoes properly yet. And the littler of the two then got so ticked off, he hauled off and popped him right in the chops, punched him right in the face, split his lip.
0: Yep.
1: And you said on the one hand, you were proud of the one kid for standing up for himself. But then you gathered all of the boys together and you said, okay, what went wrong here? And one of the people you were angry at was the third oldest son, who's like, dude, why didn't you step in and, you know, sort of de-escalate this situation? All of that to say that the sort of thing that you're describing in that hotel lobby is the sort of thing that you're asking us to do writ large in Chicago. Intervene, to have skills to teach people how to decompress in real time. That sounds like an impossible task.
0: You know, it's an important story that is a microcosm of what we have to do at the macro level.
1: Indeed, indeed. And then he goes on to talk more about that. It's part of a larger conversation I had. We'll post the full conversation online at WGNradio.com after the show. But maybe even more importantly, you can go see and hear Dr. Selwyn Rogers talk on East Hyde Park Boulevard at Call and Response Books tonight at 7 o'clock. 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His book is Healing the Gun Violence Epidemic. Okay, I'm late, timed it badly. Lauren Lapka, you do the news after.
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13: Cloudy in 73 degrees at O'Hare at 11:36. Good morning. I'm Lauren Lapka. 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There's a crash in Carroll Stream on Fullerton at Kimberly. Also seeing a crash in Wheaton on Naperville Road at Elm. And there's a crash in Wheeling on Hints at Elmhurst Road. A woman is still missing after an SUV ran off the road into the Little Calumet River. It happened at a sharp turn near 130th and Indiana early yesterday morning. Five people were inside. Three made it out on their own. One man was pulled out and died at a hospital. The person still missing is 26-year-old Rafael Howard. The driver was cited for failure to reduce speed. More Obama Presidential Center tickets went on sale at 10 this morning. Today's release includes 9,000 museum tickets for entry dates from November 1st through the 30th and 15,000 tickets for February 1st through the 28th. Illinois residents get them for free, but tickets are still required. And Apple is set to roll out new devices today. The event, called Surprise and Shine, is expected to feature the long-awaited debut of a foldable iPhone. It'll also be a big moment for Apple's brand new CEO, John Ternus, with this being his first launch event after taking over for Tim Cook. WGN Sports, Sox looking to make up for a rough outing yesterday. Game 2 of 3 tonight against the Pirates at 6:40. Cubs on the road taking on the Brewers, also a 6:40 start. And Chicago Fire host Miami at 7:30. The forecast from the North Shore Adult Diapers Weather Center, mostly cloudy with scattered showers and isolated storms, mainly before noon, so pretty much already out of the area. Perhaps a few peaks of sunshine emerge later in the day. Warm and humid, high of 81. Tonight, partly cloudy, cooler with slowly declining humidity, low of 66. Thursday, mostly cloudy at the start, but gradually becoming mostly sunny by the afternoon. Warm with comfortable humidity, high of 79. It's currently 73 at O'Hare and by the lake, 74 in Midway. Looking at the markets, Dow is down 373 points at 52,412. NASDAQ is down 188 points at 26,232. S&P 500 is down 38 points at 76,34. 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
1: John has Harvey Wells in the studio from LowerTechBills.com. Hi, Harvey.
14: Good morning, John. How you doing?
1: Good. If I want to watch Bears games this season, I do not need to subscribe to a service.
14: That is true. 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
1: 7:32.
14: Yeah, it depends on what day of the week and what game it's going to be.
1: What network has that game?
14: Yeah.
1: Fox, CBS, whatever.
14: But we'll get something as long as you have access to local TV. You'll be able to get every Bear game.
1: Even the holiday games?
14: Even the
1: holiday. Thanksgiving, Christmas games?
14: The Bears play two holiday games this year. One is on Thanksgiving Day against the Lions. That'll be on CBS at noon. The other game, interestingly, is a Christmas Day game against the Packers. That one is on Netflix for everyone except Chicago. We'll be able to watch it, of course, on Netflix, but if you don't have Netflix, you'll still be able to watch it on Fox here, 32.
1: I guess on the one hand, that's smart, and on the other hand, it's damning. That is, Christmas Day, that's what America likes to do now, watch football games. The Packers and Bears are, that's a marquee matchup with certainly one of the most interesting quarterbacks in the NFL. And they dangle that in front of the whole country and say, but you have to subscribe to Netflix to watch it unless you are in those two markets.
14: Yeah, unless you live in Green Bay and in Chicago. And it's the same thing with the Thursday night Prime games that they've had for probably the last 4 or 5 years now. Amazon Prime offers Thursday night games. And if you don't have a Prime subscription, again, you have to live in that marketplace in order to watch it.
1: And that'll be the Bears versus the Patriots, Week 7. They play a Thursday night at 7 o'clock, and for that one, you need Prime Video or watch it on Fox.
14: Yeah, and actually, the Sunday night games, a lot of them are on ESPN, so you need cable for that. But again, with Chicago, you'll have them available on Channel 7. It's a plethora.

0: Roger Goodell has done something that I think is smart, but it makes it very difficult for the consumer, and it costs us money. The thing about Netflix and Prime is they are available worldwide. So for Goodell and the NFL, their deal is they want to be a worldwide sport. In fact, tonight is opening night, which is going to be on NBC Channel 5 with a replay of the Super Bowl. That's going to be a huge game. But tomorrow night, Thursday Night Football, is going to be on Netflix, and it's going to be from Melbourne, Australia, where the 49ers are playing the Rams. That game's actually Friday morning at 10:30 in the morning if you live in Australia. But it's a Thursday night game here.
1: And if I want to watch that game,
0: you got to have Netflix.
1: That will not be broadcast locally because we don't have a local team in that game.
0: Exactly. It's called the NFL local market rule.
1: And if I wanted to watch the Vikings, I'm just thinking of in the Chicagoland, well, or the Packers regularly. If I wanted to watch all of their games.
0: Now I'd have to shoot you if you wanted to watch the Packers.
1: Well, I'm not in market, so now I would have to subscribe to a menu of services.
0: You would have to subscribe to a number of different services in order to get everything.
1: But that ticket has the whole package.
0: Well, there is something called Sunday Ticket. And that is, you pay up to $380 for that. That is every game, only on Sundays, though. Every game except for the Bears, because you're blacked out. But let's say you're a Vikings fan, and you want to watch every Vikings Sunday game only. You can do that by subscribing to NFL Sunday
1: Ticket.
0: Yeah, but
1: I want to watch the Thursday game or
0: and
1: the
0: you can't.
1: Monday
0: you gotta,
1: game.
0: Sorry. You got to subscribe then to whatever
1: the
0: it is.
1: NFL Network?
0: Yeah. Now, you can subscribe to something called NFL Plus. That's another way around this mess. And there's also the NFL Network that is going to this year be airing, I believe it's going to be all the international games except for the one tomorrow. And they're playing five games this year in England, and I think Spain is back. But the bottom line is you got to subscribe to a lot of services in order to get everything.
1: Yeah.
0: Even the Sunday Ticket, which is great for out of market. In fact, if you're an Xfinity subscriber, that's almost half price. They're offering a deal on it till October. But again, that's only for the Sunday afternoon games, out of market.
1: Describe that offer again.
0: That is, if let's say you're from Comcast. Los Angeles and you want to watch the Rams and you live in Chicago, you can watch every game on what's called Sunday Ticket, every Sunday game, whether they're the 12 or the 3, not the Sunday night games. Mind you, just the Sunday day games, the noons and three, that will cost you, depending upon the deal you can get, anywhere between $240 to $380 a year.
1: But I thought you said there was a half price.
0: There is a deal right now if you're an Xfinity subscriber. Also, there are certain deals out there for Verizon. It gets really confusing. You can contact me if you want to know more about the intricacies of this, because it does get crazy.
1: It does if you wanted to see all of the games, but again, then pays your money. But again, every Bears fan in Chicagoland will see every game at no cost as long as they have access to 257 or 32.
0: Exactly.
1: And then if you do want to watch some of these other interesting teams, if you want to see the Lions play, you're going to have to pay some money. I guess I don't blame the NFL because they're not in the business of not making money, but they make so much money, it seems almost awful.
0: It is, and it's really, again, hurt the consumer because we have to pay so much for so many subscription services now. I call it streamflation, and every single streaming service has so far in 2026 raised their rates already this year. So you're paying a lot of money already for streaming, and if you want to watch football, and college is the same way, by the way. College is already in season, and there's a whole bunch of different ways to watch college now. So you got to have a subscription there for a number of different ways to watch different college teams.
1: I don't think I have the fiber cable in my neighborhood. Is fiber always better?
0: No, not necessarily. Fiber is an internet way of getting the internet. There are five different ways these days to get the internet. I'm not going to get too deep into it. A lot of people think fiber is the new toy, and it's very good, but it's no better than the cable internet that we're used to. And even the cellular offer of the 5G internet is pretty good for everyone. Now, I've had a couple of clients lately ask me about Elon Musk's Starlink, which is the new satellite internet service that also Amazon's about to launch it as well.
1: I looked at that for my house.
0: You know what? It's worth it if you live in a rural area. If you live in, or if you're going camping somewhere or whatever, that is a good way to have Starlink. Otherwise, if you live in the city, it's not worth the price, in my opinion.
1: 312-981-7200. 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He'll come to your house. He'll talk to you on the phone, and he will help you. What's your latest brag?
0: Well, just last week, I saved somebody $2,800 a year on cellular internet and TV costs.
1: And you didn't, pull the plug on everything.
0: No,
1: they
0: had the exact same service they had before. Nothing changed
1: $2,800 a month.
0: Yeah,
1: or a year.
0: A year. But
1: wow.
0: the only difference is we tweaked them around on their different services. We did a couple of bundling different things. It really takes a lot of, a lot of research that I constantly am doing to and I'm not saying that that works for everyone, but I've saved people up to $4,000 a year. And a lot of this also has to do with people double subscribing, triple subscribing to the same services.
1: All right, 312-981-7200. 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He'll answer your question. This is WGN.
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14: Hi, this is Steve Dale. 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
0: I will also give you a free consultation, too, which is kind of nice.
1: Does Harvey have an opinion on Superbox?
0: I do. Superbox is one of those. They're basically devices that will allow you to get streaming services, like a Roku or like an Amazon Fire Stick. And they're technically legal to do that because you can download just about any service. Where it gets to be sketchy, a lot of these Superboxes are preloaded with applications that are not free. So somebody will say, hey, the Superbox just fell off a truck, you know, and for $300, I'll give you that it's fully loaded with all the subscription services already there. Well, that's not that the FBI is going to come knocking on your door, but that is illegal. And a lot of times they'll ask you for credit card information or bank information, and that's where you're going to go into a bad situation if you give that stuff away.
1: 630 says, well, we get all Notre Dame games on NBC if we live in Chicago.
0: No, Notre Dame home games are on NBC. okay? But their away games could be on anything from Fox, CBS, or even ABC. But most of them, last year, I believe they had one game on Peacock. I'm not sure if they've got one this year.
1: So they have not gone the way of streaming subscription services.

0: is the way the NFL has.
1: Notre Dame did one, like I say, Notre Dame has occasionally done one game on Peacock streaming, but all the rest of them are on either NBC for their home games or CBS or Fox for their away.
0: You said a lot of your clients don't know their passwords.
1: That is absolutely
0: what
1: true.
0: What percent?
1: I'd say at least 25 to 30% when I do make a house call, I'll ask them to sit down with me and go through their usernames and passwords for their home internet, their streaming services, and other things that require a username, like a security system or whatever that requires a username and password. And in best case scenario, somebody will have a book or they'll maybe have a spreadsheet, but in most cases, well, not most cases, 25 to 30% of the time, they can't do it. And that is a real problem. If you don't have your username and password for your subscription services, for your home internet, it almost makes it impossible to cancel in case you need to cancel. And God forbid there's a power outage or a power surge and you need to reconnect.
0: Somebody dies and you're trying to then cancel their service.
1: I have dealt with a number of people whose spouses have passed away, and they were the person in charge, and they had no idea what their username and password would be. And I become a forensic accountant in that case, where I have to really dig deep.
0: What do you recommend we do?
1: Well, I recommend you, what I do is pretty simple. I have every username and password on a spreadsheet. I won't put it on a phone or a tablet because it'll never leave my home. But I have a copy of it in my safe at home. And my wife has a copy of it as well. Make sure somebody you trust has a copy of it, and it, don't have your dog eat it. That's what I would say.
0: I have Xfinity Internet and TV at $344 a month.
1: That's a lot.
0: Are there any providers in the Carpentersville area that offer lower price? It is getting out of hand.
1: Well, first of all, I would do a tech check to see if I could get you a better deal. But my philosophy is always, I will try to get you a better deal with the least amount of stress in your home as possible.
0: What you have now, but at a different
1: price.
0: Right,
1: because if you go to a streaming service, which are great, like YouTube TV or Fubo or Sling, those are great, but you have to be able to download them to every TV, then you have to learn how to use it. And I always tell people a divorce attorney costs a lot more than the difference between that and cable if there are more than one person in your household and they don't understand how to do it.
0: Diane, what's your question for Harvey Wells? You're on WGN Radio.
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0: I'll repeat that again in a minute. Diane, good luck to you. $300 just for cable and internet.
1: That's a lot. And oftentimes I can save people money, like
0: how
1: I said.
0: How is that even possible?
1: Because
0: how is it that expensive?
1: First of all, she mentioned something called the triple play, which Xfinity used to have, and they don't anymore. And it was a good deal at the time where they would include what's called a landline for free. Most people, A, don't have a landline anymore and don't need them, and B, the landlines now cost, at the time they were free, now they cost more money than they did even a few years ago.
0: Oh, really?
1: Yeah, landlines are getting very expensive.
0: Carrie, you're on WGN with Harvey. What can we do for you, Carrie?
3: Hey, guys, hey, quick question question A and B about fiber optics. I'm thinking about changing, mostly because a company that you keep naming, which might begin with an X, I've had issues with for years, and so I was thinking about switching. So my question one is, does fiber optic need to be buried underground, or can it come overhead?
1: No, fiber optic usually has to come underground, and AT&T is doing a lot of that right now, and also T-Mobile is now in the fiber optic business. They're just introducing
3: T-Mobile
1: in Chicago.
3: T-Mobile's big about by me, but there's no way in my house. I've got an 1896 Victor. There's no way that it would come underground. But even if it did, question B, which might be interesting to other people. So there's always a little disclaimer at the bottom of the

0: the fiber optic thing, saying fiber optic combined with coax. So does that like slow it down? What does that mean?
1: No, it doesn't slow it down. It simply means it's coming into that. They call that the last 3 feet of your home. It has to get into your home somehow. And the way it comes through your home is just like your Xfinity cable does, with a coaxial cable into your home.
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1: Thank you. 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
1: Light rain and 73 degrees at O'Hare at 12:01. Good afternoon. I'm Lauren Lapka. 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A Chicago firefighter died suddenly after returning home from a shift yesterday. Stocks still lower heading into the afternoon.
2: 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Get in the zone. Outbound Eisenhower, a little tough into 25th now. About 20 minutes heading out to Mannheim, 25. Inbound Eden's in good shape. Inbound Kennedy from O'Hare, 40 minutes. 25 outbound the airport. No problem, Stevenson, or on the Dan Ryan Metro Union Pacific Northwest train 646. Due in at 12:10. 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Mary Vandeveld, WGN Traffic Central.
1: The Chicago Fire Department is mourning the loss of 53-year-old Sean Kevin, a battalion chief who recently died after he got home from his shift. CFD says he was a father of three, but did not say what caused his death. Kevin was a 30-year member of the department. No other information was released. Illinois lawmakers mark the one-year anniversary of Operation Midway Blitz in Chicago. U.S. Congressman Jesus Chuy Garcia said that they're gathering in remembrance and at a time of resilience, resolve, and united resistance.
3: ICE actions were never about safety. Cruelty was the point. Trump and his fellow thugs tried to take our dignity. They tried to divide us, and they failed. And they only made us stronger.
1: Garcia also credited community groups with holding Know Your Rights and rapid response training. He went on to say that the Department of Homeland Security needs to be dismantled and rebuilt from the ground up. Bally's will face questions from Chicago aldermen today over the status of its River West Casino. WGN's James Sears reports.
4: Bally's paused construction last month on most non-gaming amenities of the $1.7 billion complex, including the hotel, event center, and several restaurants, saying Chicago's expansion of video gambling terminals violates its agreement with the city. Well, 27 council members then sent a letter to Bally's saying that pause violated its contract with the city. Today's hearing of the City Council Committee on License and Consumer Protection will focus on the casino's development and that agreement. No votes are expected.
1: Bally's still expects the casino to open early next year, but says it might not include everything originally planned. Illinois Governor J.B. Pritzker will be part of counter-programming by Democrats during the Republican midterm convention this week in Dallas. He says he was impressed with Texas Dems while they were fighting redistricting in their state.
5: I became friends with leader Gene Wu and with James Tallarico and with Gina Hinojosa and the Texas House Democratic leadership and legislators when I hosted them in Illinois as they bravely broke quorum last year to stand in the breach in the way of Donald Trump's and Greg Abbott's scheme to deprive Black and Hispanic voters of representation in Congress.
1: Pritzker is planning to invest $20 million in the 2026 midterm elections with his PAC ready for the fight. And the Trump administration is ending deportation protections for more than 170,000 Salvadorans here in the United States. Temporary protected status for El Salvador is scheduled to expire today, meaning those impacted could lose their legal status and work authorization. WGN Sports Time is 12:04.
6: The White Sox will take the field tonight looking to even up their series with the Pirates after being roughed up in a 9-3 loss last night. That loss combined with a Cleveland win means the Sox lead in the Central is down to two games heading into tonight's action. Davis Martin will make the start. It'll be his second since coming off the IL. Cubs right back at it tonight facing the Brewers in Milwaukee trying to even up that series. Jacob Webb blew his third consecutive save opportunity in last night's 4-3 loss in 10 innings. The Cubs begin tonight a half game behind the Phillies for the top wildcard spot in the NL. Kevin Gausman will make the start tonight. Bears went through another practice yesterday at Halas Hall. Braxton Jones named the starter at left tackle by head coach Ben Johnson. Roma Dunze still out with an injury. He is listed as day-to-day. NFL season will kick off tonight. Seattle hosting New England. It's a rematch of last year's Super Bowl. Leo Messi will be in town to take on Robert Lewandowski and the Fire tonight as the Fire host Inter Miami at Soldier Field. I'm Andy Mazur, WGN Sports.
7: Showers taper off as we move into the early afternoon hours. It'll remain muggy here through your evening hours, and we'll top out in the low 80s here this afternoon. For Thursday and Friday, look for sunshine to return. We'll be near 80 degrees with comfortable levels of humidity. From the WGN Weather Center, I'm Paul Conrad.
1: It's currently 73 at O'Hare and by the lake, 74 at Midway.
8: Well, here we go with the business lunch, and today's special is a combo platter of gushing oil and higher treasury yields. The 10-year treasury yield is about 4 basis points higher, 4.85%. That's the highest it's been since October of 2023. Part of that's because Treasury Secretary Scott Bessent announced a debt buyback plan that's triple the normal amount, about $6 billion worth. And another part of the yield rising is crude oil. It's been gushing today as the war in Iran shows signs of growing. Texas tea and has actually backed off a little, but still is up almost 3%, $95.64 a barrel. And Brent crude is about just under $101 a barrel. Wall Street is mostly in the red. The S&P is down 32 points. That's almost a 0.5%. The NASDAQ's down about 0.2%. And the Dow right now is down 322. That's about 0.2%. 52,464 for the Dow. And the Russell 2000's down about 1.1%. Volatility, as measured by the VIX of the CBOE, is about 4% higher. Winners today include Jersey Mike's. Its first report since going public. It sold more sandwiches than expected, and the shares are up about 6%. Losers include Casey's General Store. It did not sell as much as pizza and other things as expected, and shares are down about 15%. Cash gold is 1% higher, just over $4,400 an ounce. Happy iPhone Day. It seems like the biggest change in each iteration of the iPhone the last few years has been the price only. But right now in Cupertino, the world's second most valuable company is expected to be unveiling its first foldable version. Yours for only $2,000. Analysts are also expecting Apple to raise the price of its iPhone Pro models by $150 to $200. From the business of beef, a lot of America's farmers and ranchers have a beef with the president. More about that at 12:45. I'm Steve Alexander. That's your money on 720 WGN.
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10: 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This is the Noon Business Lunch.
11: 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Terry Savage, the money lady, is here to talk about the big picture and yours. You've got a question or a comment about your money. 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
15: It's glad to be sitting here. Crazy day today. Crazy couple of days.
11: Why? Because of the market down 675?
15: You know,
11: it's recovered a lot of that. Half of that.
15: Yeah, it was down 600 at the open. No, earlier today, I think. It was down 600 yesterday. It was down 400 at the open when I was on GED TV this morning. This market does not want to go down, even though it was down 600 yesterday. Was that yesterday or 2 days ago? And then another 250 on Tuesday. The market doesn't want to go down. The world out there wants to be buyers despite what? Despite whatever you call this thing in the Middle East. It's expanding. I mean, Kerguelen was a target, and the Houthis, I think it was them, that hit the Saudis, and their ships that were fired upon or were not, and a thing was captured. So 15, 20 years ago, that kind of news would send the stock market collapsing. The market doesn't seem to want to go down very much, despite the fact that higher interest rates are literally happening. Now, the Treasury Secretary said, we're going to launch our buyback. You know, don't fight me. You want to fight the Treasury? I'm the House.
11: What's the 10-year at now?
15: The 10-year right now is at 483.
11: Wow.
15: And you remember our day that when I said, hey, yay, bravo, the 10-year went under 4. Mortgage rates are coming down. That was about 9 months ago. It's now at new highs. That's bad for mortgage rates. So you would think that would be bad for the stock market, for housing, and for people who want to buy houses. And people buy houses, they buy carpet and appliances and so forth. We've got these new tariffs that just went into effect that it will impact imports of raw materials and other things from Canada and their tariffs they put on us. So that can't possibly be good. And yet, this is...
11: Well, we are at 52.4 on the Dow. I mean,
15: yes,
11: there is a dip.
15: But there is a dip. But any one of those things in a different time and era, higher interest rates, mm-hmm. a trade war with our biggest trading partner that impacts exports from a vast majority of our states, a burning crisis literally in the Middle East, and all kinds of stuff happening between Russia and Ukraine that we don't even read the headlines about anymore. And, oh, wait, did I forget? And energy prices and oil prices going up over $100.
11: I think that's
15: and
11: the one.
15: Not to mention that even though that oil is available, we can't get diesel, and diesel's what powers everything from the harvesting tractors to the trucks across the country.
11: I sense a buying opportunity here.
15: So there is so much bad news. I mean, from an economic perspective and a geopolitical perspective, and yet, so the market's down 200, you know, it's down 0.5%. It's now down 279. I don't pretend to ever know. The market's always right, but this market does not want to go down. Any one of these things.
11: What do you think the backbone of this thing is then? So is it the belief in AI and digital technologies?
15: Remember when I talked about the K-shaped economy and the people on the up part didn't want to slide down to the bottom part of the K, but I said we've forgotten about that big backbone of the K, which is all this investment in the AI world. At this point, it is physical investment. Not an argument about data centers. The fact is money is being spent to build these things. Money is being spent on the technology. Money is being spent on the chips. And there is a presumption somewhere that it is going to create this incredible new era, unless it wipes us all out, where we have medical technologies and healthcare, and it's so there. That is just a strong wave.
11: Doesn't it make you wonder, though, what it would be like if we weren't doing trade wars with Canada and engaged in a war in Iran that's driving oil prices up? If that backbone is that strong, who knows? And this isn't a political show, nor even really a political observation, but we keep being told to be patient. Oil prices will come down. The six-week war, now in its seventh month, will eventually lapse. The surplus that will come from tariffs will eventually come in. You know, we just need to be patient. We have no choice, but we haven't really seen the fruition of that yet.
15: No, and I would argue we haven't really seen the harm of it yet.
11: I think that's the point you're making here. Because it could be worse.
15: But the market is not
11: anticipating. I know.
15: I would have expected that any one of the things I named might have caused a 10-15% decline in the market. And here we are just bumping up. I think we're about not even 10% below the highs. So the answer is, I don't know. The answer is here. Here's my answer.
11: All right, here we go.
15: I will never know. I never have known. I look back. I've been through a lot of big ups and a lot of big downs. I have never known. The answer is, where am I now? How much am I willing to risk at this stage of my life? Yep, the stock market's been great. I started buying it when I was, 40 years ago in my S&P 500 index fund when Jack Bogle said, that's all you have to do, Terry, buy an index fund. And wow, I'm not a genius. The market worked. But I'm at a different stage. You ask yourself, what stage are you at? How much does the upside matter to you versus how much do you want to lock in right now and say, okay, I can sleep at night with that.
11: Terry Savage is here, 312-981-7200. Lauren Lapkus in the newsroom with markets and the weather. Lauren.
1: Yeah, Dow is down 273 points at 52,512. NASDAQ is down 158 points at 26,262. S&P 500 is down 29 points at 7644. A bit cloudy out there. We may see few peaks of sunshine later in the day. It's warm and humid today. We have a high of 81. It's just 73 at O'Hare. We did have some showers and some areas saw storms, but mostly showers. So I think that's kind of keeping things cool right now. Tonight will be partly cloudy, cooler with slowly declining humidity, low 66. And then tomorrow, mostly cloudy at the start, and then it will become mostly sunny by the afternoon. Warm, we'll have comfortable humidity and a high of 79.
2: Metro at Milwaukee, westbound, outbound train 2215 due into Elgin at 1252 is running about a half hour late due to track work. Otherwise, Edens is okay. The inbound Kennedy from O'Hare at 40 minutes, 25 outbound. Eisenhower, some delays into 25th in both directions with road work. Outbound Stevenson in the Tri-State, 20 minutes. And northbound to Sabal Lakeshore Drive, Grand Chicago. Southbound Oak Street to Chicago Heavy in Downers Grove. An accident, Butterfield in 355 and in Glen Ellen at 53 and Park. Mary Van Velde, WGN Traffic Central.
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0: argue them out of that. It shows you how much influence I have.
1: It's a new independent way to verify who you
0: are. I'm about to say something complicated, and I know you want to turn your mind off, because I do that for some complicated AI stuff. I'm always going, do I really want to listen to this? But in this case, if you bought savings bonds, or if you have purchased treasury bills through Treasury Direct, which is the really neat thing to do for chicken money, those T-bills, you know, renew every 3 or 6 months. They're tax-free interest in Illinois. There's no state income tax on them. And they're, right now you're getting CDs for 3.6, but six-month T-bills are at 4%. So they all typically have a little bit of an interest rate edge, and it's the safest thing in the world. Now, if you care about that, and if you will open a Treasury Direct account, please pay close attention. They decided at Treasury that it wasn't secure enough for you just to log in with your email and your password. And then up until now, you would get sent a very long, not one of those six-digit codes, but an RX52ZQL, whatever number that you had to cut and paste into the spot on your Treasury Bill Direct page. And that would let you in to buy new Treasury securities, to change rollover amounts and so forth. They decided, well, we've got to be more secure. So they hired what is basically a non-governmental private company, which already they use for access to things like Social Security and veterans benefits. It's called ID, capital I, capital D, like in dog, .me, ID.me. And they've decided that as of next week, September 13th, in order, and you get a six-week grace period till the end of October, you have to set up an ID.me account to get into your Treasury Direct account. Now, let me say one thing. Some people already have ID.me accounts, but it may not be secure enough. I'll talk about that in a moment. Other people access Social Security through a login.gov, which also handles TSA and
1: that's
0: a bunch
1: I've
0: of
1: always
0: it.
1: Done
0: okay,
1: it.
0: And I had login.gov. So I called them and I said, first of all, why are you using ID.me? It's some veteran-owned company that claims to create the most secure wallet. I said, but you already have login.gov, which I use for a bunch of other things. I use that for Social Security, my account there, and for the TSA, you know, getting through the airport thing. We'll never know why it's ID.me. So that's an answer to that. Number two, it's really easy right now to set up an ID.me account. It doesn't really require any verification. However, because it's Treasury Direct, they are creating a new super level of verification at ID.me. I couldn't practice it. I wanted to, but they don't have the link up to Treasury Direct, but they will on Monday. And I'm sure that even though I've had an ID.me account for a while, I don't even know why I set it up months or years ago, they will now require probably a picture of government ID, a whole series of things that you will have to upload. I would describe the procedure. I can only copy what they told us. Everybody with a Treasury Direct account got a thing saying, get ready, because you're going to have to do it. It's not just the ID.me login. The secure sign-in is going to require two government-issued forms of identity, your Social Security number, along with a valid government-issued photo ID, such as a driver's license, state ID, a passport, or passport card. And you may be asked for further, this is a quote, unless they're going to have you turn your cell phone on you and do FaceTime with them. You also may be asked for further photo verification by using your cell phone's camera. I promise Monday morning, first thing, I'm going to, A, see if my current ID.me account lets me into my Treasury Direct account. B, if they ask me for more, I'm going to try and do that. I'm just an ordinary person like you. We'll find out, and I will report back next Wednesday.
1: I'm looking forward to that.
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5: 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News in 2 seconds. Just let me remind you that it's a big night tonight on News Nation. Special coverage kicks off at 7 o'clock with Chris Cuomo. He'll be joined by the all-star duo of Stephen A. Smith and Bill O'Reilly. Then Katie Pavlich and Leland Vittert take you live inside the arena in Dallas for the big moments, including the President of the United States and more. Then Leland goes one-on-one with Texas Senate candidate James Tallarico. That should be interesting. Leland Vittert and James Tallarico. Blockbuster night of coverage all starts at 7 tonight on News Nation. 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
7: Partly sunny and 73 degrees at O'Hare at 12:30. 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The NCAA is making changes following the controversial Michigan-Western Michigan game.
8: 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We have a metro delay, Milwaukee West outbound train 2215, due in at 1252 in Elgin, running about a half hour late. Eden's looking good, though. The inbound Kennedy from O'Hare at 45 minutes and 25 outbound Eisenhower, pretty clear in both directions, along with the Stevenson and the Dan Ryan. In Downers Grove, an accident, Butterfield and 355. Northbound Saba Lake Shore Drive, a bit slow from Grand to Chicago. Mary Vandeveld, WGN Traffic Central.
7: The Lake County, Indiana Sheriff's Office warns scammers have been sending fake arrest warrants to residents to try and scare them into sending money to avoid arrest. The phony arrest warrants have been sent by email, demanding electronic payments be sent. The sheriff's office released photos of some of the samples it has seen in recent weeks. The office says real arrest warrants don't demand money. Crude oil prices are topping over $100 as the U.S. and Iran have been ramping up attacks. The U.S. military destroyed 5 Iranian crude oil tankers Tuesday in retaliation for attempted attacks on an American warship, which successfully evaded Iranian attack with none killed. And the controversial ending to this past weekend's Michigan-Western Michigan football game has led the NCAA to create a standard timing protocol. From now on, the official time for all college football games will be what's displayed on the in-stadium clock, with the television broadcast's embedded clock used in replay challenges. WGN Sports: Sox are looking to make up for a rough outing yesterday against the Pirates, so game 2 of 3 tonight at 6:40. Cubs on the road taking on the Brewers, a 6:40 start for them as well. And Chicago Fire host Miami at 7:30. The forecast from the North Shore Adult Diapers Weather Center. Mostly cloudy, perhaps a few peaks of sunshine emerge later in the day. Warm and humid today, high of 81. Tonight, partly cloudy, cooler with slowly declining humidity, low of 66. Thursday, mostly cloudy at the start, but gradually becoming mostly sunny by the afternoon. Warm with comfortable humidity, high of 79. It's currently 73 at O'Hare and by the lake, 74 at Midway. Looking at the markets, Dow is down 299 points at 52,486. NASDAQ is down 171 points at 26,250. S&P 500 is down 32 points at 7641. 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
5: Terry Savage is on the Noon Business Lunch. I'm John Williams. Producer Pete Zimmerman is here, too. And lots of phone calls and text messages for you, Ms. Savage.
20: Let's see how many we can do. Looks like a speed round.
5: Hey, Terry, my sister is 60 and does not have much work history. Her spouse passed away at the age of 62 with a lot of earnings during his life. The way I understand it, she can start collecting now based on his earnings and his age of 62. He died in May. At the age of 62, if she collects it, around 70% of the full retirement age benefit, is that right? So what happens?
20: No, wait. So the question is, did he claim already at 62? If he had not died before claiming his Social Security, she gets 100% of his primary insurance amount. That's the amount he would have gotten if he had waited till his full retirement age, okay? And if he had already claimed, then his benefit was reduced, and she gets 100% of that reduced
5: one.
20: Amount.
5: Right.
20: She won't have, it obviously sounds like she doesn't have her own benefit, so there's no point in that. So, you can file a claim, but if she, let's see, you can claim at 60, and it won't be reduced if you're a widow. And if he hadn't claimed, you'll get 100% of what he would have gotten at 67.
5: So she's 60, he's died.
20: At 62, didn't claim. She gets, they calculate out what he would have gotten.
5: At 67.
20: At 67. So
5: wow.
20: She should apply to Social Security.
5: Amen.
20: And if she has young children, she gets a benefit for them too.
5: 312-981-7200. Lynn has a question for Terry Savage. Hi, Lynn. You're on the air.
0: Hi, Terry.

0: Quick question. What you were just talking about, if I already have a IRS treasury, you know, the direct IRS, it's the step beyond the ID me, do I have to do anything?
1: Yes. Yes.
0: I still have to do it.
1: You have to create an ID me login, because by the end of October, the only way you'll get in, your money won't go away, but the only way you can get online to change it or buy new stuff is to go through this ID.me login. You don't have to do it Monday. I'm going to do it Monday. I'm going to report back. You've got 5-6 weeks to set it up. I do want to issue, okay. I should have said this before, but I'm glad you called in, a word of warning. Everybody who currently has a Treasury Direct account where you're buying T-bills, log in today or tomorrow or next week, because it'll keep going under the current situation until the end of October. And if you have Treasury bills and you've always put in do 2 automatic rollovers or 3 automatic renewals at maturity, extend that number of maturities. If there's only one and it's coming due in November, and then you're going to want to change it, I don't know how long it's going to take to get this thing going.
2: Yeah.
1: If you know you want to keep renewing, extend to the maximum number of renewals. I think for 6-month T-bills, it's 3 renewals automatically.
2: 1239, good luck to you, Lynn. Thanks for that call. David, you're on with Terry Savage. How can she help you?
3: Hi, Terry. My question involves bonds. I'm going to liquidate some equity, and it'll be a fairly large amount of money that I'd like to put into bonds. But is it a better way to go with a mutual fund that has an index of bonds with diversity as it relates to the interest rate impacts? Or is it worth going through the hassle of trying to build a bond ladder, splitting up those funds that I get out of the sale of the equity?
1: Okay. Why are you selling your stocks, David?
3: I'm just rebalancing to try and increase the fixed income portion.
1: Okay. And
3: portfolio.
1: Is this inside or outside a retirement account?
3: Half of it's inside the retirement, so I'll have to pay tax as part of a rollover to a Roth, and then the other part will come out of after-tax
1: okay.
3: Portfolio.
1: And one more question. Everybody listen in. I want you, this is like those questions of TikTok. Do you know how you can easily lose money in bonds? Give me a quick answer.
3: Poor timing, I think.
2: Inflation.
1: Okay, number one, you lose money if a company goes broke. So you always buy high-quality bonds or U.S. Treasury bonds. But number two, you know that if you buy a $1,000 of 5.5% bond right now, and for whatever reason, inflation, the Fed's doing this, the oil prices go up, if that same company or the Treasury somehow down the road issued a bond, the same quality bond, and with a 6% yield on it, that your bond with a 5.5% coupon would be worth less than the $1,000 you paid for it. When interest rate goes up, bond prices go down. So before you think that you're saving yourself from any risk by jumping into bonds, you should know that when rates go up, bond prices go down, the value of your account will go down, and the longer the maturity of the bond, the bigger the swing. It's like crack the whip. So you need to understand that principle of bonds. In fact, if you go to terrysavage.com and in the search columns, you write, beware of bonds. I think over the last 15 years, I've written that column 2 or 3 times, okay, to let people
2: That's
1: know.
2: That's good to know, but you're not adamantly against all bonds.
1: No. I'm just saying
2: that
1: many people think stocks risky, bonds safe. So I just want you to know, if you think the Fed's going to raise rates, if you think that inflation's coming and rates will go up because nobody will buy U.S. Treasuries at 5.25% for 30 years, they might demand 5.5 or 5.6. That's how you lose money in bonds. Now, having said that, you should, in 95% of the time, buy your bonds either in a closed-end package of bonds or in a managed bond fund. That's the easiest thing you do. And you want to take a look at, A, the quality of the bonds. Is it only U.S. bonds? Is the average maturity of the fund? I would say you would want to keep it less than 10 years. And you will understand, though, that the price of that fund will go up and down. The fund managers are trying to do the best job of picking bonds, saving some cash because rates might go up, and then they'll buy the bonds. But bonds can be as volatile and money making or losing as stocks, and you need to understand that.
2: David, what do you think about all of that?
3: I agree, because I've seen it actually happen in my portfolio. I've got bonds in mutual fund, called an index fund, and I invested 6 years ago, and the principal has dropped, but the income is steady. So I've seen it happen, and so maybe there's a better option for me. I suppose treasury bills would not be a problem.
1: So that's the thing. There's three categories. There's stocks, there's bonds, and there's what I call chicken money. And I'm not telling, I mean, nobody wants to have all their money in chicken money. It's treasury bills, short-term CDs, money market funds. Your interest rate keeps up with inflation, and especially if you aren't paying taxes on that interest, you're going to stay even. You're not going to get ahead. And see, 6 years ago, remember when interest rates were so low and mortgage rates were 3% yeah. and everything? So you bought bonds then, and now those same great, terrific quality U.S. government bonds are yielding over 4 or 5%. And so all of a sudden you have a loss in that bond portfolio. It's not a loss until you take it. You're getting the interest. It's less interest, though, than if you had left it in chicken money and decided today to buy bonds. And who knows about tomorrow? That's the same thing about the bond market. Just like the stock market, it depends on the level of rates.
2: David, good questions, and I think
1: thank
2: that's
1: you for
2: a helpful
1: asking.
2: Answer. Thank you for that call. Tara, you're on WGN with Terry Savage. Tara, you're on the air. How can we help you?
4: Hi. My question is about taking Social Security. I'm divorced, stayed home and away from my career for over 15 years, so my retirement savings is not what it should be at age 58. Do I have to wait until my ex-husband takes Social Security to get a portion of his Social Security, or how does that work?
1: No. Were you married 10 years?
4: Yes, 17.
1: Okay, 18. And you're not remarried?
4: Correct.
1: Okay, what you want to do is keep working until your full retirement age, which will be 67. And at that
4: no
1: point...
4: No worries there.
2: But, yeah, damn.
1: And at that point... How old are? What did you say? You're almost
2: 58,
1: there?
2: 58.
1: That's well, from my perspective, that's not almost there, but you want to keep working. And you want to wait till your full retirement age. And at that moment, they will calculate which is larger, your Social Security benefit, which you say probably won't be, or your ex-spouse's full retirement benefit, unreduced. So you want to wait until you reach full retirement age, and then they will give you his, because it will certainly be
2: 100%
1: larger.
2: 100% or half?
1: Oh, no, you'll get a half of his, right? Sorry, I apologize, John.
4: Correct.
1: Thank you. You're getting to be a maven. But if he dies, you have to call them back and say, and he died, now I want 100%, even though he's your ex.
2: And that's true.
4: And if he's
2: that's
4: remarried, true. Does that... Oh,
1: doesn't
4: sorry.
1: Matter. Doesn't she can get his... Okay. She can go through the same thing, too. But you're entitled to half of his or yours, whichever is largest. Wait till your full retirement age and keep working. It's not too late at this stage to save more.
2: Regardless of his age...
1: Regardless of his age.
2: At your full retirement age, you'll get half of his at his full retirement
1: age. Yeah, if you could get it earlier, but it'll be reduced. You don't want to do that. You want to plan to wait till your full retirement age.
2: Good luck to you, Tara, and thank you for that call. It's 12:45 on WGN. 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
5: 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Get in the zone. The inbound Edens delays from Foster on the Kennedy, about 24 at the airport. 42 inbound from the Edens, 22 minutes. Alpenike to Mannheim at 22 minutes. Looks good on the Stevenson and the Dan Ryan. DeSaba Lakeshore Drive southbound is heavy from Oak Street to Chicago. Starting slow, heat can damage your battery. 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Mary Vandeveld, WGN Traffic Central.
2: All right, Lauren, where are the markets now?
6: Dow is down 297 points at 52,488. NASDAQ is down 156 points at 26,264. S&P 500 is down 29 points at 7,643.
2: Business of Food Time. Here's Steve Alexander.
7: Let's begin with the president.
8: I love farmers, and I'm never going to do anything to hurt our farmers.
7: But farmers and ranchers are not feeling the love after the president lifted tariffs on imported beef until after the election.
9: Well, we don't like it. We don't appreciate it.
7: That's a farmer and cattle feeder from Northwest Illinois, Lou Lamoureux.
9: I don't appreciate it because that's my business, is raising beef and selling beef.
7: Even the president's Secretary of Agriculture had to admit at the Farm Progress Show last week in Iowa,
10: our ranchers felt Like, that was a gut punch.
7: More from her and from farmers and ranchers after I thank the all-new Chevy Silverado for sponsoring us today. If I were you, I would go to a Chicagoland and Northwest Indiana Chevy dealer and test drive a Silverado, because Chevy drives Chicago. Beef is one of the things that drives the economy.
11: It's what's for dinner.
7: But America's farmers and ranchers are having a hard time swallowing the president's lifting of tariffs on 300,000 tons of lean beef.

0: droppings from other countries.
1: I don't want to say which countries.
0: The White House later confirmed Argentina and Brazil are among the countries. Last week, Brazil's beef was banned by the EU because it was not adhering to EU standards on the use of antibiotics.
2: Foreign countries, they're just dumping beef.
0: That's Florida rancher Joe Plans.
2: If that goes on longer than 90 days, it'll put ranchers out of business.
0: Back to Illinois rancher Lou Lamoureux, who says he understands what's going on here.
3: The reason is to buy some votes. They're trying to pacify the consumer because the consumer's been complaining about cost of beef and cost of gasoline seems to be bothering more than anything.
0: What's being imported are lean beef trimmings, which are mixed with hamburger here to lower the overall fat content. And will the president's plan work to lower hamburger prices? Economists are mostly doubtful. And farm state senators and representatives say the president's plan is alienating American ranchers, most of whom are, according to Senator Tim Sheehy of Montana, MAGA Republicans. But Ag Secretary Brooke Rollins sees it this way.
4: I believe everyone will look back on this time and say, okay, didn't love the 3-month lift of the TRQ, but we're so grateful to a president that is willing to listen, willing to make big, bold decisions, and willing to put it all out there for our American producers.
0: Well, time will tell, but rancher Jim Herzog's opinion?
5: The best solution is to leave the government out of everything we do and let the market correct itself.
0: On the food calendar, it's another protein, National Grilled Chicken Day. I'm Steve Alexander. That's the Business of Food on 720 WGN.
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17: 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Terry Savage is here, ready for a few more questions?
9: Sure.
17: Asking for my parents. They're turning 65 in less than 30 days. Working full-time, they have health insurance. What do they need to do, if anything, for Medicare?
9: Nothing. Absolutely nothing.
17: Let's move on to more questions. How about... And they will wait until they're no longer on company insurance.
9: They will wait until yes, one or both of them. If one's getting it from the other, they'll wait till that person retires and then apply.
17: Bob, you're on WGN with Terry Savage. Hi, Bob.
10: Hi, Terry. Question about disclaiming an inherited IRA. If I know you've got, I think, 9 months in order to make that decision, and you're not supposed to touch the funds until you make that decision, what happens if it, say, goes over into the next year and RMDs have not been met yet?
9: I don't know, is the answer. I think you need to talk to the custodian of that IRA. The funds, was there a contingent beneficiary named on the account?
10: Yes.
9: Okay. And, I really don't know. Was that person already taking RMDs, the person who died?
10: Yes, RMDs have already started.
9: I'm going to presume, but you're going to have to talk to the custodian, that a distribution should be taken in the interim, and it would be paid to the estate of the decedent. But again, I urge you to talk to the custodian. Is it at Fidelity or Vanguard or a place like that? Because they'll be able to tell you that very quickly.
10: Yes, it is.
9: Yeah, I would ask them.
17: Okay, good luck to you on that. Here's another question on the text line. Does everyone need to create an ID.me account, or is that only for the people with the means to buy bonds?
9: You know, first of all, you can buy U.S. Treasury bills and notes with $100 minimum, so it's not just a rich people's thing, or savings bonds with less. So only those who have a treasurydirect.gov account will need to create this new ID.me login.
17: So not for Social Security, not for...
9: No, but for Social Security, you can't just log into Social Security either anymore. You either log in through ID.me or through
17: login.gov.
9: Yeah. So it boggles my mind why they didn't just have one. The login.gov is a government verification system. ID.me is a private company that says it creates secure wallets. Who am I to judge? Anyway, yes, everybody's going to have one or the other of those. But the ID.me for Treasury Direct might require, we'll find out next week, much more information, pictures and stuff.
17: Hey, Rick, you're on WGN. What's your question for Terry Savage, Rick?
11: Well, she mentioned the ID.me, and she may have just answered my question, but it says it's not a government entity, but is federally certified to provide secure digital identification. It says it's not under the control of the Social Security Administration's privacy or accessibility policy. That's the part that scares me. With this administration we've got in right now, I don't trust them for anything.
9: So I try not to be political, but my first thought was, who was best buddies with the guy that started ID.me?
17: If Don Jr. has his hand in this, I'm totally ticked. And by the way, these are the same people. I'll just finish this thought, and then you can yell at me. But this is the same administration that wants the U.S. Postal Service to oversee election ballots in 60 days. And I think it's asking a lot. One of our colleagues on the Mincing Rascals said the good thing about this new voting requirement by the administration, which may not be upheld by the Supreme Court, is that you're going to get to know your neighbors, because you're going to get their mail, they're going to get your mail, and then the ballots will be everywhere. And that's all the time we've got on the Noon Business Lunch. Terry, it's so nice to see.
9: Are we really going to end on that? Right, let me have one sentence.
17: I'll give you 14 seconds.
9: Okay. Go to terrysavage.com. I updated how to buy Treasury bills. If you haven't already bought them, that's up there. And the next article is the new Treasury login ID.me. If you already have a treasurydirect.gov account, don't ignore this. You don't have to do it tomorrow. You don't have to do it. But you have to do it in the next couple of weeks so you have access to your account and you can change instructions and so forth. I don't know why they do that. And as soon as you finish doing this, guess what? We'll be in Medicare open enrollment season, and have I got interesting stuff for you for that few weeks.
17: I'm going to get you a stopwatch that shows 14 seconds.
9: Sorry.
17: So thank you for that, and let's find out what you discovered next Wednesday.
9: Yes,
17: that'll
9: I'll do my ID.me
17: verification. Very, very helpful. TerrySavage.com is her website, WGN Radio News.

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9: Partly sunny and 73 degrees at O'Hare at 1 o'clock. Good afternoon. I'm Lauren Lapka. 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Former AI employees are resigning over serious safety concerns not being addressed. Stocks are still lower this hour.
10: Kennedy inbound a bit tight just around Foster and the inbound Edens, rather. The Kennedy is slow into Austin, 40 minutes in from O'Hare, 20 for outbound Eisenhower, 20 minutes out to Mannheim. There's some inbound delays, though, between Mannheim and First. Stevenson looking good. Dan Ryan also. Southbound to Saba Lake Shore Drive hits the brakes. Oak Street into Chicago and on the tri-state, some minor delays. Southbound into Ogden. Mary Vandeveld, WGN Traffic Central.
9: Some students at Lincoln Way East High School walked out today to stand up against hate and racism. This comes after two incidents involving their classmates' alleged racist behavior towards students at Homewood Flossmoor High School at a football game and then a cross-country meet. WGN's Wendy Dorch has reaction.
11: Frankfurt's mayor released this statement. The behavior depicted in the video was abhorrent, offensive, and does not reflect the values of the village of Frankfurt or our residents, students, or families. Frankfurt is a welcoming community that values its strong, positive relationships with neighboring municipalities, including Homewood Flossmoor. We fully understand why members of the Homewood Flossmoor community and others were upset by these actions, and we want to state that such behavior is not condoned.
9: The IHSA is investigating. The first downtown office building turned into residential housing is now open. The Bellwether Residences brings 117 new apartments, including 41 affordable units, to the historic Rector Building at 79 West Monroe. This is part of the city's LaSalle Corridor Revitalization Initiative, and Mayor Johnson says it's just the beginning.
12: Three more city-led office conversion projects are underway, along with 24 privately financed office conversions, creating more than 4,000 new housing units.

0: in downtown Chicago.
1: The conversion took about a year, and people are already starting to move in. The University of Illinois Urbana-Champaign has announced record-breaking enrollment for the fall 2026 semester. WGN's James Sears reports.
2: Freshman enrollment is over 9,300 students, about 100 more than last year. Total enrollment is over 61,000 for the first time in school history. The average ACT score of the freshman class was 31.2 and an average SAT of 1487. Almost one in four incoming first-year students is a first-generation college student. The university's preliminary retention rate for returning students was 95% compared to the national average of 82% for all public universities.
1: Enrollment for the entire U of I system also set a record, over 102,000 students. President Trump is looking to block some imports of motorcycles, dairy products, and alcohol from Canada. The administration says it's in response to new tariffs from Canada that went into effect Tuesday, a response to U.S. tariffs, and the import ban goes into effect September 29th. Several researchers with AI company Anthropic are raising concerns about the potential for artificial intelligence to become uncontrollable. News Nation's Alex Capriello reports Jacob Coxon resigned Tuesday, writing on social media, "This is not a marketing stunt."
3: That same employee offering up a recently written risk report outlining the stakes, saying if AI remains under human control, then the risk is purely in upsetting the balance of power between competing nations. But if AI goes fully autonomous, accelerating its own powers on its own accord, then that's what's going to lead to truly catastrophic consequences. And that's really what this is all about and how we actually got to this spot in the first place. It really is an arms race among competing nations.
1: Anthropic Alignment Science lead Evan Hubinger responded to Coxon and agreed with his assessment, posting, quote, "We really do earnestly believe AI could kill all humans." And the Girl Scouts will launch two new cookies for the 2027 season, including one for dogs. The dog treat is called Patch Pals and was developed with the dog subscription box company Bark. It's described as a soft-baked blueberry muffin-flavored treat. For humans, there will be a new allergy-friendly cookie called Sparkables. Created with allergy-friendly brand Partake, it's an oatmeal cookie with chocolate chips that avoids the major food allergens like peanuts, eggs, and milk. Both new treats will be available online only starting January 12th. 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
4: Another tough one for the Cubs bullpen. They blew a two-run lead in the ninth, losing 4-3 in 10 innings in Milwaukee. They'll try to avoid the sweep tonight. Kevin Gausman starts. Logan Henderson goes for the Brewers. Cubs a half game back of the Phillies for the first wild card. White Sox lead in the Central down to two games after a loss and a Guardians win. Game two with the Pirates at Wrigley Field tonight. Davis Martin on the mound. The first official Bears injury report of the season will be released this afternoon. Should get a better idea of Rome Odunze's injury. And the NFL season gets going tonight. Super Bowl rematch. Seahawks host the Patriots. Kevin Powell, WGN Sports.
5: We'll watch the rain gradually taper off as we move into the afternoon hours here today. Temperatures will max out right around 80 degrees, and it will be muggy here this afternoon. Overnight tonight, the clouds break. We drop into the mid-60s, and then far more pleasant conditions here Thursday and Friday. Temperatures still near 80, but lower levels of humidity and a lot of sunshine. From the WGN Weather Center, I'm Paul Conrad.
1: It's currently 73 at O'Hare and by the lake, 74 at Midway. Taking a look at the markets, Dow is down 309 points at 52,477. NASDAQ is down 150 points at 26,270. S&P 500 is down 28 points at 7644. 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I'm Lauren Lapka, WGN Radio News.
6: All right, two L's, so it's been a feast or famine around here. A lot of rain, then not enough rain. Your lawn gets dry, then here comes some more rain. So where are we in the grand scheme of things with your lawn? Should you be trimming things, hedging them back now? It's September. Bob Bertog is the landscaping guru that we often turn to, and we turn to him again today. 312-981-7200. One last note, so we'll take your calls and comments for Bob. Right now, get in line. You can call or text. I really was jotting down quickly some of those numbers from the University of Illinois story. 31.2 average ACT. That's why I didn't get in.
1: Oh, my gosh, right?
6: Good Lord, who are you people? 1487 ACT, SAT, 95% retention rate. What a gem of a system.
1: And the most beautiful campus.
6: And according to nobody except some wrong-headed survey, the most beautiful campus in the

0: United States of America, because they evidently canvassed all of Champaign County. So congratulations to those of you who are fortunate enough to get into and get through the U of I. Wow. It's 107. Okay, so now all of your questions and comments for Bob Bertog about your lawn and landscaping after this.
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0: 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Ooh, wow, you'll get in right now. That doesn't happen that often. For Bob Bertog, 312-981-7200. Bob, welcome back to the show. How are you?
9: First and foremost, my condolences on your loss.
0: Your line cut in and out there. Bobby, are you still there?
9: I'm here, and I was offering my condolences on your loss.
0: Yeah. I appreciate that. Let's have a conversation about our lawn and landscaping. The phones are kind of jittery here right now, Bob, but let's get started. What's your general advice for people today?
9: Well, interesting. You said that there's rain, no rain, lot of rain. Actually, we're still down almost an inch for September, only 9 days into September, and we're down almost an inch. But we are entering that time of the season now. You want to start thinking about lawn restoration, the core aeration, because the temperatures are going to cool off by the weekend, hopefully, and then it's perfect season for seeds to germinate and get your lawn restored, because it was a brutal summer for turf.
0: Yeah, I think so. I think so. And I want to get rid of these weeds and start fresh in the spring or even in the fall. You know, I've just got all kinds of different grass and weeds. My lawn's kind of green, but if you look at it, nothing matches. What advice do you have there, Bob?
9: Well, that's the problem. Some of these, when you just go get a box of grass seed and you want to read the label, you know, I'm a big label guy.
0: Yeah.
9: If it says origin unknown, oftentimes what that is that they, you know, they don't want to lose any money, these seed companies, so they just sweep up the floor and you're getting a mix of whatever fell on the floor. So if you don't,

0: if it doesn't say exactly where it's from.
1: Okay, but a lot of the times I see ryegrass and bluegrass and this grass. I mean, they do seem to label it, but it's a blend of grasses, and I think, well, maybe that's good. I don't know, Bob.
0: No, you're correct. It is a blend, but the important thing is, and it says it's bluegrass, but if it doesn't say where it's from, you know, is it from Kentucky? Is it from Oregon? It could be for anywhere. You know, you want to make sure it's all from the same place, is what I'm saying, because you don't know a different grower. It could be just a shade different green. It could be a different shade of blue. So you really kind of want to do your homework, and it's one of those you get what you pay for. A grass seed isn't cheap.
1: Well, what are you suggesting? So what do you suggest? What kind of grass seed should I buy?
0: I would get a ryegrass, bluegrass mix, and then if you're doing it in shade, make sure there's some fescue in there.
1: Okay, but maybe just those.
0: Definitely get a blend.
1: Okay,
0: rye,
1: blue, and fescue, but just those three are the ones you want me to get.
0: Those are the primary ones, yes.
1: So that should be a large percentage of whatever the blend is.
0: Right, and a lot of people try and do 100% bluegrass. That's very challenging to grow because it takes longer to germinate. Your ryegrasses will germinate the quickest, and what it does then, it'll hold the ground together. So your desirable bluegrasses have more time and they're protected by the other grasses that have germinated.
1: But doesn't the rye die out after a year?
0: That's annual rye. There's perennial rye that looks very similar to bluegrass. It's very hardy and it grows fast and it's got a nice color to it.
1: So will that be in the bag of rye and bluegrass that I'm going to buy, the perennial kind?
0: Yes. Right. Yes, perennial rye. Annual rye only lasts one season. You're correct.
1: 312-981-7200. Here come your questions for Bob Bertog. Bill, you're on WGN. What can we do for you, Bill?
2: Bob, I have a hillside of myrtle, the ground cover myrtle grass, and it's been there many, 50 years probably. I've got a couple areas, four or five areas that are died off about a three-foot circle about 4 years ago, and I've tried transplanting back into that circle, and nothing seems to happen. Any ideas what I can do there?
0: What type of grass did you say it was?
2: Myrtle grass, Vinca minor.
0: Oh, okay, so it's just a ground cover. There's really no reason it shouldn't grow. Maybe instead of trying to transplant, maybe try and get some from a nursery where it's been propagated in a greenhouse. It might be hardier to try and transplant your own. But Vinca should grow. You know, it's pretty aggressive and it's common. So unless there's something going on in the soil or somebody spilled something in that area, it should grow. But I would try to get it from a nursery.
1: And maybe do a soil sample if nothing works. That's something that can be done. Bill, thanks for the call. We're going to go from you to Pat. You're on WGN. Hello, Pat. Hi, Pat. You're on the... Oh, shoot. Pat just disconnected. And I think Pat wanted to know about the percentages on fertilizer. Bob, what numbers should be on the bag if I'm putting something down in the fall?
0: There's three numbers. There's the nitrogen, the phosphorus, and the potassium. And you want to have a ratio. This is the third fertilizer of the season, so it's just a general feeding. And you want to have the ratio of around a 3-1-2. So 3% nitrogen, 1% phosphorus, and 2% potassium. So that would be like, you know, third. So the bigger numbers, you have to do some math. So it would be like 30, 10, 20.
1: Yeah, right.
0: So it's just so you have that ratio.
1: 312, as in our area code.
0: Yes.
1: That same listener also wanted to know about the expiration on a bag of fertilizer. Will it last a year or more?
0: Organic fertilizers have a much shorter shelf life than the synthetic fertilizers. It'll last, you could probably two seasons, but it will eventually start to degrade after 2 years. But organic ones will degrade quicker.
1: All right, but if I got a bag in from last fall, I can probably put it down right now.
0: Yeah, but I wouldn't wait till next year. I'd use it this year.
1: Okay, stay right there, Mr. Bertog. 312-981-7200. 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
6: Here's a commercial for that Hegler Karras mansion that I've been talking about. 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I will see you next Saturday. Let's help this place out, and you're going to have fun. It's 119 on WGN. Okay, Bob Bertog, ready to answer more questions?
7: Yes.
6: Please ask Bob, what is happening to all of the lilac trees? Mine look like they died.
7: Well,
6: mine do too, Bob.
7: Well, I need a more better description.
6: The leaves are brown. The leaves are brown and crumply.
7: Yeah, they're starting to shut down for the season, but it also means that they need water still. So make sure we still have plenty of watering we have to do before the season's
6: okay.
7: over.
6: But they started that soon, but they started that like a few weeks ago, and the branches are still pliable, though, and there are tiny little green buds at places. I don't know what that's all about, but I'm thinking that it is just stressed and not dead, right?
7: Sure. You're taking my job, John. Yes, it's 100% what it is. It's stress. And that's just the plant's natural defense mechanism. It just shuts down early. But it doesn't mean that those roots aren't active. They're still taking up nutrients and water. So just because they start to defoliate and turn brown, make sure you keep them watered.
6: I would like to know from Bob if it's too early to do seeding or better to wait until October.
7: No, do it now. You don't want to wait too long. Where if October, you run the risk of a frost in October. So if the seeds germinate and they're real tender, then you get a frost, they'll kill them.
6: Now,
7: you want to do it now.
6: This person wants to know, when does the window close for growing grass from seed?
7: Well, typically it's in November, but sometimes you get Indian summer, so it extends the summer. It's hard to say. Just watch the extended forecast. But don't wait.
6: But if you put it down, but the window would close if, say, you put it down October 31st, Halloween Day, instead of going to our show at the Tivoli Theater featuring Teddy Roosevelt. If you do that, you still need 10 days or so for that to take, and now you're 2 weeks into November, and you could have a frost by then, right?
7: Right. That's why it's better to not wait. If you can't do it now and you know you're going to have to wait, you're better off waiting until after Thanksgiving, and then there's a process called dormant overseeding where you know the seed's not going to germinate this year. It'll be in the ground, and it'll be nice and rested, so when spring comes, spring rains, and it'll germinate early.
6: 847 says, grubs, ugh, your thoughts.
7: Honestly, I haven't seen a lot in my area right now, but if you have them, which I've heard people say they have them, you got to get down a fast-acting insecticide. The most popular one that's available from a retail perspective is called Dilox.
6: And did you say do the whole lawn regardless of where they are? If you've got them some places, they're everywhere?
7: The odds are good. They're on the majority of your property, yes.
6: 312-981-7200. Where do we go next, Producer Pete? I think our next call is... Jenny, you're on WGN Radio with Bob Bertog. How can we help you, Jenny?
2: Hey, guys. Happy Friday. Bob, I think you answered this question, and I didn't listen. My clematis vine is not blooming this year. Lots of leaves and all that, but not many blooms.
6: What up with that, Bob? On WGN Radio with Bob Bertog. How can we help you, Jenny?
2: Hey, guys. Happy Friday. Bob, I think you answered this question, and I didn't listen. My clematis vine is not blooming this year. Lots of leaves and all that, but not many blooms.

0: Yeah, I've got some boxwoods that have been in for about 4 years, 5 years, and they seem to keep getting brown spots, yeah. And some of it looks real good, some of it doesn't.
1: Yeah.
2: It sounds like it could be a disease. It's called volatile blight. It's very common for boxwoods, and with the weather that we've been having, with the hot, humid weather, it's very possible that's what it is. I would take a sample and go down to your garden center and confirm it, because there is treatment for it. It won't reverse the damage that's done, but it'll stop it from spreading.
1: So what do? Cut off the dead branch or whatever and take it to the garden center?
2: Well, you want to take off one that's like half and half. So it's in the process of dying back, and there it'll be much easier to identify what's going on.
1: And have you not said in the past, Bob, that when that does happen with your shrubs or your boxwoods, cut out that dead area and just wait for the tree or the bush to sort of replenish the space? The new branches will find it?
2: Yeah, if you stay ahead of it, yeah, and without butchering the plant, if you see it, start taking care of it right when you see it happening, yeah, it should be regrowth.
1: Can I overwater evergreens?
2: Yes.
1: So
2: evergreens,
1: how do you know?
2: They do not like wet feet. What you can do is either use like a root feeder or even a kitchen knife. If it goes down and it's real mushy, too much water. If it's really hard to push into the ground, not enough water. If you want to take a little trowel shovel and pull up a sample and you can make like a meatball with it, that's the perfect amount of moisture.
1: Hmm.
2: If it's crumble and dry and it falls apart, not enough water. If it's real mushy and water comes out, it's like a sponge, too much.
1: Now, would you put a marinara sauce on that?
2: I would, but that's just my personal preference.
1: This one says bagworms on my bald cypress. Help!
2: Cut it out and dispose of them. Or you can, if it's going to be a huge branch you're going to take out, what you can do is get an insecticide and poke it through the bag and spray them while they're in there, and then they'll die, and then you can remove the bag. But don't remove the bag if they're still active, because then they'll just find their way around the rest of the cypress plants.
1: Let's go to Trudy, Judy. Judy, you're next on WGN with Bob Bertog. What can we do for you?
3: Hi, I'm calling from Michigan. I need to do my fall fertilizing, but I also need to do some, reseeding, overseeding. What order, and should I do the seed and then wait 2 weeks to do the seed, or you tell me?
2: You can do it all at the same time. It's just what you are seeding, the fertilizer, just make sure it's not too high of a percentage of nitrogen, because you don't want to force a lot of top growth.
1: That's the first
2: number. That's the first number. You want to have, if anything, a higher last number, because that's going to be really good for the roots.
1: So aerate.
3: I was just going to buy Scott's Turf Builder. Is that good or bad?
2: I can't endorse a product either way, but Scott's does make a product, and I would read the label though, because sometimes their Turf Builder has a herbicide built into it. So be careful.
1: Okay. Well, there's nothing you would caution her if you thought that was a bad product. There's no reason not to buy it, right, Bob?
2: No, that's correct. I'm just not 100% familiar with it, and I don't like to talk about products by name if I'm not 100% familiar with them.
3: Okay, so I'm sorry. So if I'm going to feed, what are the numbers and what should I use again?
2: Well, there's the three numbers that we just talked about, the ratio of 3-1-2. But you want to have one. Yeah, but you want the ratio of the last number to be the higher number of the three.
3: Okay.
2: So, and it'll probably say on the bag, it'll probably say starter fertilizer. So just look for a starter fertilizer.
3: Perfect. Okay, thank you very much. Have a good day.
1: You too. Thank you. Thanks. So just to repeat, I think that's a good question. You can aerate, put down seed, and that starter fertilizer right now, right, Bob?
2: Yes. The window for this is opening. It's open now. You got a couple more hot, humid days ahead of us, and then the weather looks great for seeding.
1: We're out of time, Bob Bertog.
2: Wow, that was quick.
1: You are most helpful. Will you do this again for us next week?
2: Absolutely, John. Looking forward to it. Have a great week.
1: Bob Bertog comes on Wednesdays at this time, actually around 1:10 till around 1:30. It's time for WGN Radio News from the Northwestern Medicine Newsroom.
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3: 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That's in the Northwestern Medicine Newsroom, and that comes your way in 60 seconds. Ottawa is the middle of everywhere. 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
5: Partly sunny and 76 degrees at O'Hare at 1:30. Good afternoon. I'm Lauren Lapka. A lawsuit has now been filed after a deadly cargo plane crash at Miami International Airport.
6: And traffic is sponsored by Allstate. Inbound on the Eden, some delays from Elston. On the Kennedy to the airport, it's up to 26 minutes, 36 inbound. Eisenhower is slow from Wolf to about 25th inbound. Up on looks great. Up on Stevenson in the Tri-State, only 22 minutes. Accident in Elmhurst North and 83, no Ryan delays. DeSable Lake Shore Drive hits the brakes southbound from Grand to Chicago. 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Mary Vandeveld, WGN Traffic Central.
5: 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The Chicago Fire Department is mourning the loss of 53-year-old Sean Kevin, a battalion chief who recently died after he got home from a shift. CFT says he was a father of three. They did not say what caused his death. Kevin was a 30-year member of the department. No other information has been released. A wrongful death lawsuit has been filed following the fatal Amazon cargo jet crash at Miami International Airport. The lawsuit accuses Amazon and Operator 21 Air of severe negligence, pilot error, and utilizing a 32-year-old aircraft. WGN Sports, Sox looking to make up for a rough outing yesterday. Game 2 of 3 against the Pirates tonight at 6:40. Cubs on the road taking on the Brewers, a 6:40 start for them as well. And Chicago Fire host Miami at 7:30. The forecast from the North Shore Adult Diapers Weather Center, mostly cloudy with, well, we had scattered showers earlier. They're pretty much all out of the area now. We could see a few peaks of sunshine emerge later in the day. It seems like O'Hare is already seeing some of that. Warm and humid today, high of 81. Tonight, partly cloudy, cooler with slowly declining humidity, low of 66. And tomorrow, mostly cloudy at the start, but gradually becoming mostly sunny by the afternoon. Warm and comfortable humidity, high of 79. It's currently 76 at O'Hare, 75 at Midway.

0: and 72 by the lake. Looking at the markets, Dow is down 328 points at 52,458. NASDAQ is down 164 points at 26,256. S&P 500 is down 32 points at 76.41. 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
1: Can you believe 110 million people alive today have no memory of 9/11? 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
5: Here's a joke from Steve from St. John, Indiana, who says, go Bears in Indiana. JK from Downers Grove sent us a joke. Lisa Churchill did, and Judy Zager did in Sterling, Illinois, and Jim Patriga in Mount Pleasant, Wisconsin, near Racine, he says, which is just past the Cheddar Curtain. He's formerly of Dixon, Illinois. Steve, did you know it's the hometown of Ronald Reagan?
6: Oh, you're kidding.
5: Yeah, I wish he would have told us more. John Steele lives in LaSalle, Illinois. Davis Rann in Villa Park sent us a joke. Here's a fun fact. Did you know if you rearrange the letters of mailmen, they get really angry? I don't want to say I'm getting older, but I'm at a place in my life where errands are starting to be counted as going out. And here's why. Having plans sounds like a really good idea until you have to put on clothes, find your keys, leave the house. Over 75% of American adults say they would buy a laser gun if made available to the public. This, according to the Pew, Pew, Pew, Pew, Pew Research Center.
7: Which research place
5: Pew,
7: was that?
5: Pew, Pew, Pew, Pew, Pew, Pew.
7: Well, John, it's interesting because I Pew, heard Pew, over Pew. 90% of American adults report going to church.
5: Oh, yeah?
7: Says the Pew, Pew, Pew Research Center.
6: The following is a smarty pants joke and maybe unsuitable for some listeners.
5: I'm thinking there was a skunk joke we didn't do, too. Hey, Andy, you know that people don't like the smell of those little animals.
7: Which research company was that?
5: Pew, pew, pew, research center.
6: The following
5: thank you.
6: Is a smarty pants joke and maybe unsuitable for some listeners.
5: Werner Heisenberg just unveiled a new car. You can get it with either GPS or a speedometer. But not both. And that concludes that smarty pants joke. You know, Andy, it's your turn.
7: Okay. Hey, John, I know quite a few jokes in sign language.
5: I bet nobody's ever heard them. Waiter, waiter, my soup is cold.
7: It's gazpacho,
5: okay,
7: sir.
5: Okay, gazpacho, my soup is cold. You know, Andy, I don't always whoop. But when I do, there it is.
8: 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I'm about to show all you folks what it's all about.
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5: This could have been on somebody's summer song list.
6: Yeah.

0: 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More jokes come your way tomorrow morning at 10:38. Do send them in. If we pull your jokes randomly selected on Friday, you'll win our coveted Speed Jokes coffee mug. Lisa Dent's getting ready for her show this afternoon at 2. Hi, Lisa.
1: Hey, David Hochberg will be in studio, so of course that lights things up just a little bit. That's always fun. We're starting to talk about 9/11 as we approach the 25th anniversary. And there was something going on today that Governor Quinn was involved in, former governor of the state of Illinois. You know, I think when
0: governor
1: he was
0: Quinn, former governor, Pat
1: that's
0: Quinn.
1: What I said, yeah. Former governor. I think when he was governor, he never missed the funeral of one person
0: that's
1: who
0: right.
1: served.
0: That's right.
1: And it has to do with a photo exhibition, so he'll check in. And we'll talk to folks at the Illinois Policy Institute. Did you see 50 of the best or biggest pensioners in Illinois are getting on the average?
0: So on average, the top 50 pension receivers, this would be like the U of I president
1: and stuff like that,
0: med school guys. Mm-hmm. I'm going to guess that their average pension is $213,000 a year. Final answer.
1: $476,000. I know. Many are getting more than they ever paid in. Obviously, we have a pension crisis in Illinois, but it's sometimes important to look at the numbers, not to fault those people, because, look, they worked within the system. That was what was offered.
0: Yep.
1: I think we need to look forward and say, well, what can be done in the future?
0: I don't think you can erase what these people are getting. But then you have a two-tier system, which the unions and nobody likes, and that is okay. So those people are going to get that fat, generous pension. But the next people that would be working side by side with them right now, say you haven't retired yet, you're going to get a lesser pension because the system just can't sustain that. And I think that's what we have to do, but I can see how that would create problems, because one of the ways you get people to be public defenders and school teachers is to promise them, if you take less now, you'll have more later.
1: Right. And I have a dear friend who was a state employee in Minnesota, and that's why she took the job. You know, so to say, no, you worked 35 years and now we're not going to honor that, you know, you just can't do that. But geez, we need to reform the system, right?
0: My sister's an assistant state's attorney. She's a lot younger than me, and she's going to retire soon. And I'm like, dang. And that's how does her working longer help me? You know, it's not.
1: But
0: I'm like,
1: no.
0: Like, ah, there goes another one. There was another one.
1: A little bit
0: one.
1: Of jealousy. That's all. Because, you know, we'd all like to think we can retire in our 50s. But for most of us, that's just not realistic.
0: Well, here's the problem. People are living too long. I mean, seriously.
1: That too.
0: You know, you know, my mom passed, and I talked about that earlier on.
1: I just heard, and I'm so sorry, John.
0: Thank you. And, you know, I had a few words to say about it, so I'm not going to talk about it now.
1: Okay.
0: I will play those back in a few minutes. But my dad is still alive. He's 98. He retired at the age of mid-60s. I mean, lucky us, lucky him, because the money keeps coming in, but it's the sort of thing that I don't think the people that created the system anticipated.
1: I remember I would talk to Dorothy Hoffner every year. She is the 104-year-old who would jump out of a plane every year.
0: Oh, that's right.
1: And she would say, Lisa, I'm still getting that Ma Bell pension. So she worked for, you know, phone company.
0: And that's a private company. Yeah,
1: Retired at 62 and continued to claim that pension for 42 years.
0: Well, what do you think about this? You know, live your life any way you want to, but don't you feel that a person, and I'm not talking about her, but if you're 62 or 65 and you can retire, but you still have things that you can offer your company or your country or your community, you should not go golfing. You should stay in the game. You should be contributing in some way. What do you think of that?
1: I don't think you can mandate anything like that. And I think it's different for every single person. But I find that most of the people I know who have retired, they do all kinds of things. One of my dear friends who worked in radio for 40 years, she now works at a sanctuary with animals and gives of her time generously and loves every day.
0: I like that. I like that. And I wait until I retire and I don't do one productive. I don't get off the sofa for the next 30 years, right? So I
1: see you teaching.
0: I would, you know, as a child, I never thought I'd be a broadcaster, but I thought being a school teacher would be fun because I wanted to be the guy in the know and I wanted to tell people. And what do you and I do for a living but that? So I do think there's some transference there, you know.
1: And I went to a little diner this morning, and she is 80, and she runs that diner and cooks all the food herself and serves it 4 days a week.
0: Can I guess her name?
1: Go ahead.
0: 80-year-old lady working a small-town diner. If she's not Flo, I'm not coming.
1: She's Gretchen.
0: Ah! What else is coming up on your show today, Lisa, then?
1: Let me see. What else? I want to talk about the TSA now letting non-ticketed guests pass security.
0: Okay.
1: I don't know about you, but the airlines are packed. There's no place to sit while you're waiting for a flight. Just getting through TSA seems to be a chore because the lines are so long. And now we're going to let everybody and their friends through, too?
0: Well, they're just going to go to the gate. They're not going to get on the plane.
1: They're still going to have to go through TSA to get to the gate, right?
0: Oh, I see what you're saying. Yeah, right. There is, and they have to sign up a couple days in advance to, because they're not going to have a ticket. So I don't know. I have every confidence this federal government will completely screw it up, however.
1: Thank you. So do I. It's frustrating. It's like I already have to wait in too many lines at the airport and there's never a seat. And I don't know. Every time I go to catch a flight, there's like 50 to 100 people that are just waiting in a group outside of that gate. And you have to maneuver your suitcase through them. And I thought, why are we adding to this?
0: Right. Because either way, those people are going to be somewhere. At least we've segregated them from the people that are sitting in the seats at the gate waiting to get on the plane, right?
1: Well, no, they can sit in those seats. They can hang out till their person gets on the flight and they give them a hug and then they can depart the airport.
0: Yeah, but I mean, but aren't you arguing that, in fact, it's crowded enough as it is there?
1: Yeah.
0: We don't need all their well-wishers and friends.
1: No.
0: Leave them back at the other part of the airport.
1: Honestly, I got over that after 9/11. What difference does it make if you say goodbye
0: here
1: on this side of the gate or on that side of the gate?
0: I think I'm with you on that, Lisa.
1: Yeah.
0: All right. Have a really good show.
1: Thank you.
0: Lisa's coming your way at 2. It's 1:44, and this is WGN.
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0: 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One last note here. 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After

0: The show, as the NFL season is set to get going tonight, it's the Patriots, and who are they playing? It's a replay of the Seattle Seahawks. I would not know that. If you had come up to me and said, who played the Super Bowl last year, I would go, California, what, New York? I don't know. But do they always do that then? The first game of the season is a replay of the Super Bowl?
1: Yeah, normally it's Thursday, but we've got this Rams-Niners game tomorrow that's being played in Australia. So because of the time difference, that game's Thursday.
0: Right.
1: The season starting Wednesday night.
0: And Kevin, and Harvey was talking about all the Bears games will be free to the Chicago market, mm-hmm. you know, on broadcast TV. But a lot of the other games that you'll want to watch without the Bears, you'll have to subscribe to a service.
1: Yeah, tonight's good old NBC. Tomorrow's Netflix.
0: So if you want to watch the big Thursday night game, won't, unless you have Netflix. Yeah. And just speaking of how people are going after the money in football, the third-ranked Bulldogs, this would be your Georgia Bulldogs, won their game big to start the season over Tennessee State 63-3. And they have a highlight package you can watch. You go to their website, and you can click on there and watch the highlight package. All those, can you imagine if you were a Georgia Bulldog fan, you go, ah, let's check it out. And when you go to their page, it costs $20 in a monthly subscription fee to watch it. Never mind that it's available everywhere on the internet anyway, but they want you to pay $20 for the highlight reel. When I get to be king, that's not going to happen. But I'm not king yet. I'm just a boy standing here asking you to love me or listen to me. Earlier today, I had a few things to say about my mom who has passed away. And you may know that I talk about it sometimes, and maybe you haven't heard the word. I guess Eric Zorn and John Hansen mentioned it on yesterday's show, and then I said a couple things about it earlier today. So I will beg your patience, and with respect to my family, I wanted to share this from earlier today. You know, I talk here almost every day at this time, and often I have asked you to indulge me in stories about my mom and dad. Between them, 190 years, 4 kids, 10 grandkids, 4 great-grandkids, and between them, 17 toes. Last week, my dad went in for surgery. They removed an infected one, which brought him down to an even 8. My mom's sporting 9. While at the hospital, he either contracted or was discovered to have a MRSA infection. And so his stay of 1 or 2 days dragged on to 4 or 5. So on Saturday, I brought my mom down to see him. Dad's dementia takes many forms. Saturday, he was chatty and preoccupied with a word. He was trying to recall the name of a place, and we couldn't seem to figure out what word he was thinking of. And finally, my mom and I said, Dad, stop. Let's just stop talking about this. It's not important. Just stop. And he paused briefly and then said, what do you call that bag? So now we're searching for a new word. And I looked around the room, you know, he said, that bag by your, he paused, you know, your legs. After a little back and forth, he said, you know, the bag that holds your balls by your legs. And I said, scrotum? And he looked at me with disdain. No, not that. I looked at my mom. How about crotch? Crotch is a nice word. Crotch, he said, no one calls it that. I said, well, Dad, those are the only 2 words I've got for you. Did you know the Bears play next Sunday? He paused and looked around the room some more, scanning everywhere and nowhere, and then he shouted out, scrotum. That's the word, scrotum. I like that word. I said, well, it's a terrific word, and now we don't have to say it anymore. But we said it a few more times, scrotum. A short while later, Mom became tired, Dad was too, so I pushed her wheelchair as close as I could to his bed. She reached out to him and he to her, and across a mess of rumpled sheets and tubes and wires, their quivering, bruised hands found each other. Outside his room, I talked to her about his longevity. Mom, I said, he's 98 and he may not be with us much longer. You, however, are mentally and physically stronger, and when he goes, you will have a different life, but one with more freedom. Because this is not freedom. She said it would be easier.

0: She didn't love him so much. She could not imagine being without him. Which was funny because the next day he was brought back home to their apartment, and moments after that she called me to say that he was making her crazy. Scrotum, someone shouted. Later that same day, Mom reached out for a plate of food, placed a few feet in front of her, near enough that she could see it, but just beyond her grasp. And as best we can tell, this is what happened next. Leaning too far forward, she dropped from her chair, down maybe 24 or 36 inches onto a carpeted floor, and broke her knee. She called my sister, then me, in a panic. A caretaker took the phone and said they were calling an ambulance. My sister and I asked Maria, an independent care person we have hired the last 9 years, if she could get there first. Maria checked my mom into the hospital and returned early the next day. That was Labor Day. Having endured great pain, my mom was given powerful painkillers that relaxed her, and for much of Monday she slept. I arrived in the afternoon. Mom slept some more, rousing only to take some medication. Maria, my sister Mary, and I wondered how my mom would manage with a broken knee. She was too frail for surgery and unable to put any pressure whatsoever on it. She slept into the early hours of the evening, and I left her bedside. I drove home. And then I got a call from our older sister, Jean. Mom's heart had slowed and then stopped. She never awoke, and now she was gone. My mom's friend Diane said to me a year ago, after a previous scare, "You know, none of us are getting out of this thing alive." And in 92, there was no reason to be surprised, but it all happened so quickly. It was shocking. Saturday, I told her she would need to be strong for when Dad passed. Tuesday, I was telling Dad that she was gone. The last few years, when I'm driving home after visits with my parents, I resolve to appreciate my wife and kids and their kids ever more. I know you've done this too. And I think about the curse of a long life. Sometimes I resolve to work longer and harder and save more money so as to afford the best care in my old age, and at other times, and today is one of them, I think I'll travel and dance more. All the money they saved and care that my parents afforded did not bring that dish on the table any closer. And if you don't mind, I'll just say one more thing. Many of you heard this news yesterday and reached out with kind words, the way families do. I feel so fortunate to count you as family and friend. And I'm lucky, too, to work for our manager, Mary, and producer, Pete. I texted them both at 11 p.m. and said, "Tomorrow you'll need a show that doesn't include me." At times like these, John Hansen and Wendy Snyder say, "Jump when? How high? You bet." And they're there. And so many of my friends here at the station are always supportive and often going through the very same things. I came in today and felt a pat on my back. It was Andy Mazur. And I'm still not out of the sandwich generation woods. My bionic father keeps ticking, and I will keep talking about, though maybe not always repeating, the things that he says. So thanks for your patience.
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5: Cloudy and 77 at 2 o'clock. Good afternoon. I'm Bob Kessler. Demonstrators are protesting the closing of a safety net hospital.
6: Cubs trying to avoid the sweep in Milwaukee. White Sox at home. And the latest on the Bears coming up.
5: An hour to go. Markets are in the red.
7: 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Inbound on the Edens, no delays to report. The Kennedy also looking pretty good on the outbound commute. 34 inbound, though. Eisenhower is fine. Stevenson, 24, heading out to the Tri-State. Dan Ryan, no complaints as of yet. Northbound to Savalee Shore Drive, Grand Chicago Heavy, Downers Grove, Exit Highland and Butterfield, and Lombard at Roosevelt and Main. There's an incredible energy that flows through everything we do, and ComEd is working hard to keep it reliable so you can power up your passion projects, hobbies, and all the big and small things you do every day. 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
8: What do we want?
5: Protesters marched against the closing of West Suburban Hospital in Oak Park today. The group 100 Westside Women Wisdom led that march, attended by community members and medical workers. West Suburban closed in March amid a legal battle between its owner and landlord. The building lost power earlier this summer because of unpaid bills. Protesters say vulnerable communities have been stripped of vital health care and emergency care and are calling for action from lawmakers to reopen the hospital. Originally, it was 6 weeks, and President Trump is now giving another timeline on when the war with Iran will end.
9: Immediately after the election, because they can't hold out any longer. They're desperate to try and affect the election so that we can get a nice, weak group of people in there and leave them alone and let them have their nuclear weapons.
5: The president speaking to reporters at Joint Base Andrews. He'll be delivering the keynote address tonight at the Republican Party's first ever midterm convention in Dallas. Governor Pritzker slammed Republicans and their efforts to suppress voting in Texas and the rest of the country ahead of the convention.
10: It's a disgraceful attack on Black and Hispanic citizens and civil rights activists who shed their blood and others who lost their lives to secure our right to vote.
5: Governor Pritzker is part of counter-programming by Democrats planned for the convention. A group of Chicago aldermen is now calling out Mayor Johnson for holding video gambling licenses for city bars and restaurants, a revenue source the coalition says the city's budget badly needs. Illinois Restaurant Association spokesman Sam Toya says Chicago's bars and restaurants need all the help they can get.
11: Video gaming generated $1.2 billion in tax revenues for Illinois and local government.

0: in 2022, revenue from which Chicago did not benefit because VGTs were not allowed in the city.
1: Bally's is suing Chicago over the pending rollout of the gambling machines. It believes they could bite into the new casino's revenue. A major milestone in Chicago's effort to transform underutilized Loop office space into new housing, the Bellwether Residences brings 117 new apartments, including 41 affordable units, to the historic Rector Building at 79 West Monroe. Mayor Johnson was there today for the ribbon cutting.
2: I don't know if you ever hear the word downtown and affordable housing, but only in the great city of Chicago where such a feat can be accomplished. And that is because Chicago is a city that lives and breathes innovation.
1: This is the first completed office-to-residential conversion as part of the city's LaSalle Corridor Revitalization Initiative. Malibu, California is declaring a local emergency because of a massive sinkhole. It started in the driveway of a $10.5 million home reportedly belonging to actor Nicolas Cage. The sinkholes expanded to about 30 feet deep and 60 feet wide. It's believed to have been caused by powerful waves that have been pounding the coast for several days, impacts of what was Hurricane Marie. There's an evacuation order in effect for those areas in Malibu, California, and the Red Cross is operating a Malibu temporary evacuation shelter at the nearby high school. WGN Sports Times 204.
3: The Cubs scored two in the ninth to take a 3-1 lead, and after two outs in the bottom of the frame, Christian Yelich singled, and then the next batter, Jackson Churio, hit a two-run homer off Jacob Webb to tie it up. Craig Counsell's bullpen struggled again. A 10-inning, 4-3 loss at Milwaukee.
4: We had a great inning. Carson had an incredible at-bat to give us the lead. We made a bad pitch. Made a bad pitch to the man on base, and it's the one thing that can't happen there, and unfortunately it happened.
3: Cubs trying to avoid the sweep tonight. Kevin Gausman gets the start. White Sox trying to even their series with the Pirates. Game two at Wrigley Field. Davis Martin on the mound. The Bears getting set for the Panthers. We'll get the first official injury report of the season at some point this afternoon. The Seahawks and Patriots kick off the season tonight in Seattle. And Bob, our sports click today, who is the face of Chicago sports right now? This is a good one. 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We'll give the results at 4:08.
5: Rain will taper off as we move into the early afternoon hours. We expect to see overcast conditions continue, and it will be muggy with temperatures in the low 80s. Overnight tonight, clouds break. We drop into the mid-60s. And then sunshine and cooler conditions. Lower levels of humidity here will top out in the upper 70s on Thursday, low 80s on Friday with lots of sunshine and comfortable levels of humidity. From the WGN Weather Center, I'm Paul Conrad.
1: Cloudy right now at O'Hare, 77, humidity 76%, west winds 10 miles an hour, gusting to 20, 76 at Midway and 75 along the lakefront in Chicago. Your money on WGN, Dow's down about 2/3 of 1%, 352 points, 52,434. S&P 500's dropped about 0.4 of 1% at 76.41. NASDAQ down 166, 2/3 of 1%, 26,256. 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
6: WGN. Thanks for joining us. That was tough at the end of John's show. It's so heartbreaking to have to share your feelings publicly when you have lost a parent. And for many people, they think, well, your parents in their 90s, they've lived a good life. And I got to tell you, that was the most heartbreaking thing that I heard from people, because it doesn't make any difference if your parents are, you know, 70, 80, 90, or 104. They're still your parents, and the loss is significant. And then time passes by, and then you start thinking, oh my gosh, if everything works out as it should, I'm the next generation to go. And that opens up a whole new world of thought, right? I mean, I always thought that nature's order is that my parents would pass before me, and hopefully my child will pass after me. Does that work? No, not in every instance. But boy, I consider that a good life if those things happen. But then you start thinking about losing your siblings, and loss is just so hard. And what John shared, the whole scrotum thing had me laughing, and I was able to relate to it. And then the beautiful piece that he wrote and he shared about his mom will stick with me forever. And obviously all of you as well, based on the amount of text messages that are coming through on the text line. And he sees them during his show, but I'll be honest with you, after his show, I don't think he goes back to look at them. So if you want to continue to share your condolences, I would make sure you do it during his show tomorrow or whenever you hear him on the radio. All right, welcome back. Our whole team is here today. Mary, are you blessed to have one parent left or none? You have none, right?
19: No. My mom passed in 2018, my dad in 2015. But they, you know, 93 and 92.
6: Yeah. And but it's still hard, right? And then there is that moment where you're like, I don't have parents anymore. And that is a weird feeling, even though we're older, all of a sudden you're like, oh my gosh.
19: You're like, I'm an orphan.
6: You kind of feel like that.
19: You're like an orphan, and then it's weird. And then you're like, well, I got to rely on my brothers and sisters. And some people aren't fortunate to have brothers and sisters. And,
6: right.
19: You know, of your parents, those are the next people that have been with you the longest. Not your husband, not your wives, not your kids, obviously. It's your brothers and sisters.
6: Yeah.
19: And you really lean in. It's sad if you don't have a relationship with them or something. And a lot of people don't. And I'm fortunate to have a relationship with all six of my siblings, so it's, you know.
20: That's really good.
19: That's good, yeah.
20: That is really good, because that's not how it is in each and every family.
19: Definitely not.
20: Yeah, yeah. So our message to Kevin and Bob, love on your parents as much as you can.
19: Yes.
1: All right.
19: Yes.
1: Assignment, yeah. I'll take that up.
20: Yeah,
1: immediately.
20: Yeah. Absolutely. Kevin, who do you think is the face of sports in the city of Chicago? That's your sports click today. I struggled after I read it this morning in an email. I'm like, PCA or Caleb? PCA or Caleb?
3: Yeah, I have got to go with Caleb here just because the whole city rallies behind the Bears, and they're the most popular team in town and the most popular league in the country. And for the first time ever, we really do believe that the Bears have a franchise quarterback. But voting will continue this afternoon, and we'll do the results at 4:08. But I would say Caleb number one right now, but PCA not far behind.
20: Yeah, yeah. And isn't it great? Because you could put Connor Bedard on that list, depending what season we're in. And, you know, we're approaching football season, so Caleb is on all of our minds. I did watch the Cubs last night, and I was like, and then for a moment, I stepped out of the room, and then I came back and went, wait, what just happened?
19: I was losing my mind, and I did not turn it back. I had, you know, I was watching something else till like the eighth inning. I said, oh my gosh. When the Cubs started rallying, I went and watched, and I go, oh, this is great. And then I thought, they're going to blow it. I just, right away, the first thing in my head, I go, they're going to blow it. Yeah, it's two outs. But I was standing up doing my steps because I couldn't sit down.
3: Yeah, Carson Kelly put a great at-bat together in the top of the ninth, doubled on the eighth pitch of the at-bat.
20: Yes.
19: Unbelievable.
3: Scored
19: that bat.
3: A pair. And then the Cubs get the two outs in the ninth. And then Christian Yelich puts a great at-bat together. He pulls a changeup to right. And right after that, Mary, I'm watching.
19: Ugh.
3: I'm like, Jackson Chourio is one of the best players in baseball.
19: He's probably
3: the
19: best.
3: I'm like, he's going to crush this baseball. And he got all of it. It was a hanging changeup, it looked like. Chourio tied it. Then Suzuki gets thrown out at third, trying to tag up. He slides past the base in the 10th. And after that, it's like, okay, well, there's... Brewers are winning this game. But man, the Brewers have their number right now, and the Cubs bullpen is a disaster.
20: Ugh. Yeah. I literally rewound that. I'm like, how many pitches was that before? And I thought, eight. Wow, that's something. And then I remember the dancing farmer walked in, and I said, you have to see this. There's a big dispute whether it hit the bat or hit his wrist. And it was just kind of crazy.
3: I mean, Craig, it's like the most, I don't want to say fired up, but they kept showing him in the dugout, and he just looked so irritated. You get it. You understand it.
20: Yeah.
3: I mean, it's former team, though. Like, you could tell this, he doesn't have a bullpen to work with right now. I mean, they don't have the one reliable arm, and they've got a few weeks to figure it out, and they better figure it out fast.
20: Yeah. Well, you know, we've seen the up and down all year, haven't we?
19: Yeah.
1: Yes.
19: They've been a heart attack since day one, this team. This season.
20: I love that. The Cubs, a heart attack since day one. That's classic. Where are we at temperature-wise today, Mayor?
19: We are at 78 and cloudy tonight, partly cloudy, low 63, and tomorrow sunny with a high of 80 degrees. It's pretty quiet out there for a Wednesday. Usually a heavier traffic. The inbound Kennedy about 38 in from the airport, 26 outbound only. Edens looks great. No Eisenhower delays, just minor ones inbound from Wolf to about First Avenue. Stevenson in good shape, along with the Dan Ryan. Northbound is Saba Lake Shore Drive, minor backups from Grand to Chicago. And in Lombard, watch for an accident, Roosevelt in Maine. I'm Mary Vandeveld from the Chevy Drive Chicago Traffic Center.
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8: 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WGN. Thanks for joining us today. Someone said, my first birthday without either one of my parents calling was so hard. You aren't anyone's baby anymore. Yeah. And just, you know, I find myself still like going to call my mom to say something. And I'm like, oh, my shoulder dude checked in. That's the guy that has a bad shoulder like me. He said he felt like an orphan after his last parent passed. And that's what we were talking about. And George is like, Lisa, man, John did a wonderful job with the tribute to his mother. Yes, it was beautiful. And hopefully it'll be posted. Someone said, Caleb and Peter, buddies, and watch each other and go to each other's games. Both awesome. I got to say, I love them both equally.
9: Yeah, and really all of them. I mean, Matis Buzelis and Caleb Wilson, that's the Bulls' hyped-up rookie they drafted with the fourth pick. They were all at the Cubs game supporting PCA. Connor has been seen hanging out with Caleb and PCA. So our young core, they're all hanging out.
8: Yeah, I think that's pretty cool. I don't know if you saw this story today, but they said Chicago is the most climate resilient location, I think, in the United States. And I've often thought about that. I've thought, man, I'm glad I'm not in Hurricane Alley down there in Florida. I don't like the California earthquakes. I don't like the flash flooding in many areas. And yes, we have tornadoes. Boy, we're getting better at predicting those and just giving people warnings. So they said Chicago faces lower risks from climate change and is better prepared to handle hostile impacts from changing weather patterns than any other city. They looked at the world's major cities to assess the resiliency, and it was done by a company in Singapore, a Singapore-based artificial intelligence company, but it's designed to forecast geographical risks, and they graded the adaptiveness of 72 of the largest cities around the globe, and Chicago is at the top of the list. Wow. And for those people who have been hit with so much flooding as of late or had trees fall on their houses or, you know, derecho damage or tornado damage, they're probably thinking, what kind of crock is this? But Chicago ranks as the most climate resilient location based on a few things.

physical exposure to a bevy of climate risks, inland flooding, coastal flooding, heat stress, drought, wildfires, and hurricane winds, and the city's high adaptation to those risks, including the infrastructure and the early warning systems and the policy response, benefiting from low coastal and tropical hazard exposure combined with robust urban infrastructure. So, all right. There's a little bit of good news today, right?

0: out of gas in a desert. I find Phoenix not to be my favorite place to, I can't say retire because I only intend on retiring in Illinois. So I just find it very hot there, a little too hot for my liking. Is there any city that you absolutely wouldn't live in, Mary? That you just like, I would never live there.
1: All of Arizona, I'm not really a fan.
2: Oh, I love Arizona.
1: Really?
2: Oh, it's beautiful.
0: I think people who love it spend as much time as they can there. And people like Mary and I are like, only if there's a wedding or something important.
1: Yeah, I mean, not a desert person. I need some water, you know?
0: Yeah.
1: I need lakes. I like mountains. I do.
0: And Kevin, you like it because you can golf year-round, right?
2: Yeah, well, I used to always go to spring training every year, and it's just the most perfect time to be out there. But yeah, if you're talking middle of summer, that's toasty.
0: Yeah. And Bob, where is the place that you would never want to live?
3: Never want to live. I don't really like hot and humid, and I always want to be someplace where there's a body of water nearby. So places that are too hot and not on a nice body of water.
2: What are you thinking, like Colorado or something? Because, I mean, if you're going to be by the water, Bob.
3: Right. Colorado doesn't really, they don't have a big, they have some lakes there, but nothing.
0: Yeah, they need some big.
3: Yeah.
0: Yeah. Yeah.
3: I mean, I like being in this area.
0: So do I.
3: Yeah.
0: So do I.
1: Me too.
0: I love Illinois. And I know there are a lot of you who hate Illinois and can't wait to get out of this state. But having lived, let me see, where have I lived? I have lived in San Diego, Seattle, Minneapolis, and Houston. I'm missing one, and I lived in Wisconsin for a bit. So you want to talk hot and humid, Houston is at the top of the list for that business. I'm telling you what, if you don't have a pool, and even if you have a pool, people would have big, like, 200-pound blocks of ice delivered to their pool, or you couldn't even swim in the pool because it was so hot.
1: My brother always called Houston the armpit of Texas.
0: But I will tell you, I absolutely loved it there. I loved the people. I loved the vibe. And it was just a little too hot and too humid. And of course, it always has a special place in my heart because that's where my son was born. So, everybody's got their place where they love and places that they will never, ever go away. Someone said you were talking about places we wouldn't live. I don't think I could live in St. Louis. It's a great city, but all those Cardinal fans.
1: Oh, and it's so hot and humid there.
2: St. Louis is low on my city power.
1: Me too.
2: That's for sure.
0: I like St. Louis. I love Soulard Market. I love the little neighborhoods. They remind me so much of Chicago and all the red brick buildings and the brewery and all the, you know, houses that were built for brewery workers around there. I find there's some good stuff in St. Louis for sure. All right, coming up, we'll check in with Pat Brady. You know, I think you never know what Pat Brady's going to say, right? And last week when he blamed the bridge getting stuck on Mayor Johnson, I'm like, well, he just doesn't like Mayor Johnson. The bridge getting stuck really doesn't have anything to, well, it's out of the mayor's control, obviously. But he'll weigh in on the mayor election and this confab that they're having in Dallas. That's where Leland is and will be. It's almost like a Republican convention, but instead of ahead of a presidential election, it's coming ahead of the midterms. He might have something to say about that as well. You're invited to be a part of the show always at 312-981-7200. The news is next.
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2: 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I'm Bob Kessler. 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The president claims gas prices will drop.
3: Cubs trying to avoid a sweep in Milwaukee. White Sox trying to even their series with the Pirates at Wright Field.
2: On Wall Street, last half hour, markets are down.
4: Getting heavy on the inbound side of the Kennedy from Montrose on in. It's about 45 minutes in from the airport, but 30 outbound, no Edens delays. Eisenhower 30 out to Mannheim, about 32 on the Stevenson out to the Tri-State, 24 in the outbound Ryan to 95th. The Saba Lakeshore Drive hits the brakes north from Grand to Chicago, southbound Oak Street to Chicago. Downers Grove still have an accident, Highland and Butterfield, and a bit tight on 294 from 290 to Ogden. Mary Vandeveld, WGN Traffic Central.
2: Prices at the pump have been on a steady rise since the war in Iran started at the end of February. President Trump at the time said that war would end after 6 weeks. Today, he said it'll end after the midterm elections. And he said that means
5: oil prices are going to be tumbling downward. They're going to be tumbling down, and we'll get them down, I think, for gasoline. We'll get them below $2 a gallon.
2: The president was on his way to board Air Force One, where there was an emergency that apparently wasn't one for the new Qatari-gifted plane. An emergency inflatable slide deployed from the plane at Joint Base Andrews as the president was on board Marine One nearby. But there wasn't an emergency. The president is scheduled to deliver the keynote opening address tonight at the Republican midterm convention in Dallas. He'll do the closing address tomorrow night. Governor J.B. Pritzker joined fellow Democrats in Texas as part of what's being called counter-programming during the convention.
6: Republicans are also working to suppress the vote all across the country. In Tarrant County, the Republicans closed 92 in-person polling places last week. And Trump is attempting to have the Postal Service interfere with mail-in ballots across this state and every state.
2: Governor Pritzker started a PAC and donated $20 million to help fellow Democrats in the midterm elections. Two men in their 20s who carjacked a mother and daughter at gunpoint in Chicago's Beverly neighborhood in 2023 have been sentenced to 14 and a half years in federal prison. WGN's Kevin Wells reports.
7: Kenneth Merritt and Damari Connor were both hiding in the family's yard waiting for them to get home. And when the car was parked in the driveway, the two sprung out, threw the mother to the ground, grabbed the daughter, and threatened to kill them. Connor then pointed a gun at the husband who had rushed out during the attack. The two eventually stole the car and a second pair of keys to the family's other car, which they also ended up stealing.
2: The entire attack was caught on home surveillance. The Illinois National Guard says 21-year-old Specialist Aiden Mrotek of Carpentersville was killed Sunday in a single-vehicle accident near Manlius, about 60 miles north of Peoria, after supporting a community relations event. The Bureau County Sheriff's Office says the vehicle Mrotek was driving hit a bridge guardrail west of Route 40 on 200 North Avenue. Some Lincoln Way East High School students walked out late this morning against racism and hate after two incidents over the weekend involving Homewood Flossmoore High School. WGN's Emmy Victor's outside the school.
8: In response to today's demonstrations, the principal here at Lincoln Way East sent out a letter to families outlining the district's policies on walkouts. The administration states that while they will not physically stop the students from walking out, there could be disciplinary actions taken. So you can see a much larger crowd of students here at Lincoln Way East walking out. Parents appear to be cheering them on as they choose to make this stand against racism.
2: The IHSA is investigating both incidents. Palatine's live music, food, and drink hotspot, Dirty Nelly's, which has been around since 1972, will be officially replaced by Big Grove Brewery, a popular brewery in Iowa. The proposal's been backed by the Village Council by a vote today. It'll also tap into up to $1.75 million in tax increment financing to help Big Grove renovate the property. The Daily Herald reports the owners want to have the place open by next summer. So let's go ahead.
3: That's at Dirty Nelly's?
2: Well, it soon will be the former.
3: Wow, we did a big Christmas show at Dirty Nelly's one year. You know who's there?
2: Who?
3: Tom Skilling.
2: No.
3: People went wild, Bob.
2: There is not a room big enough.
3: Show outing, Dirty Nelly's Palatine. Perfect, okay. Bob.
2: Yep.
3: I'll see you there. The White Sox dropped game one with the Pirates last night. They're leading the Central down to two games over the Guardians. Sox host Pittsburgh again. Davis Martin starts. The Cubs blew another save last night in Milwaukee. A 10-inning loss. They'll try to avoid the sweep tonight. The Bears season opener is Sunday at Carolina, and the NFL season gets going tonight. Super Bowl rematch, Seattle hosting the Patriots. And Bob, here's a little fun NFL fact for you. Tonight's game marks just the second ever season opener on a Wednesday. The last time back in 2012 when the Cowboys and Giants met on a Wednesday night to begin the season. Any idea why they played that game on a Wednesday night, Bob?
2: Because Monday was Labor Day?
3: Because they wanted to avoid a television conflict
2: with Heidi.
3: President Obama's acceptance speech at the Democratic National Convention. So the NFL moved the season up a day on that Wednesday night, and then it was the DNC's acceptance.
2: That was very nice of them.
3: Tomorrow they're playing in Australia, so the NFL starts on a Wednesday night tonight.
2: The forecast from the WGN Chicago Weather Center. Muggy near 80 for the rest of the afternoon. Cloudy tonight, 63. Sunny tomorrow and 80. Sunny Friday, 82.
9: 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And it's $4.04 at Rebel on Normantown Road in Romeoville. The average gas price in Chicago is $4.53 a gallon, up 5 cents from yesterday. It's up 5 cents from last week. 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
2: Wall Street markets in the red. Dow down 0.6%, 4.74. S&P 500 down 0.4%, 76.44. NASDAQ down about 0.2%, 26,260. 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
2: 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I love the variety of text messages we get, but why are you guys so shy about leaving voicemail messages? Are you kind of freaking out about hearing your voice on the radio? On Fridays, we do high school football shout outs, and boy, the voicemail gets packed then. So we'll open it up on Friday for that. But I just love hearing your voices and your point of view and what you're thinking about on any given day. Of course, we're all feeling for John, and some of us are mourning the loss of our own parents, because when you see somebody else go through that, it hits you different if you've lost your own parents. And someone said, Lisa, never easy to let go of one of one's loved ones, especially parents. I'm almost 70, and I miss mine every day. The one message I would give to anyone who still has their parents, children, really any loved one, is don't let life and living get in the way of cherishing those around you. You would think after COVID, this would be a lesson we all learned, and though we probably did, it's often forgotten in our day to day. Oh, Mary, when I was just saying often, remember you're talking about words and the way people say them and how they... Did you hear that interview I did yesterday with the global head of security for Amazon? And she was one of those important...
3: Important.
2: She didn't use the T's.
3: Nope.
2: And the whole time I'm interviewing her and I'm thinking, this has got to be making Mary crazy. It's got
3: to
2: be making...
3: Well, Bob Kessler pointed it out to me. He's like, important. I go, no.
4: Important.
3: I can't even do it.
4: You have
3: it.
4: To swallow some consonants.
3: Important.
2: Yeah.
3: And she's so lazy.
2: She graduated from Harvard.
3: Yep.
2: I mean, and I just thought it was weird the way some people say important. Am I saying it wrong?
3: No.
2: She didn't put the T in it. Important. I was just like, wow.
3: Or some do important.
2: I got to tell you, sometimes I'm doing interviews like that and I get distracted by something so stupid. And she must have used the word 9 times in 5 minutes.
3: Yes, and absolutely. Everybody is still saying absolutely 150 times in an interview. And Bob Kessler and I always go, absolutely, when we hear it.
2: Or my favorite is, that's a really good question.
3: It's like,
2: no, it's not. You're just trying to think of how to answer it.
3: Yeah, it's a stall tactic.
2: Mm-hmm. But look, I get it, because at least they're smart enough to go, I need a second to reset and digest that question.
3: Well, just say, let me think about that for a second.
2: Yeah.
3: That's all you need to say.
2: But when you're representing a big corporation, maybe the pressure is a little different.
3: Yeah, you might as well compliment the interviewer by saying, that's a very good question.
2: Someone said, Lisa, I prefer to text because too many people I know listen to WGN and I don't necessarily want them to hear me on the radio. Well, that's an honest, good opinion of why you don't leave a voicemail. If you ever want to leave a voicemail, that number is 312-222-5050. So that's kind of nice. Somebody said about Illinois. Let me see the one about Illinois. It was Nancy from St. Charles. Lisa, I love Illinois. All of it. The people who say they hate it and want to move haven't lived anyplace else. I have, and I'll take Illinois. I feel that way exactly. I remember, you guys, I lived in one of the most beautiful areas of California, a town called Cardiff by the Sea. It's north of San Diego by about 30 or 40 miles. It's right on the ocean. I lived on San Alejo in a beach cottage that was only about 525 square feet. But I was on the ocean, right? And one day it was supposed to be fall and I thought colors would be changing and I was thinking about the corn back home and I came around San Alejo Lagoon and by the time I got home, I walked into the house and I said, I don't want to live here anymore. I want to go back to Illinois. Now, of course, I couldn't find a job in Illinois, so I ended up somewhere else. It took a little longer, but yeah, I just think for some people, part of who you are is where you were raised, and I'm here for all of it, too. The smells, the food, the people, the good, the bad. It's just the way it is. Somebody said, it gets me, too. I've noticed people from the South, from Southern parts, use the D. Oh, an important, important. I don't know how that you'd have to say that to me. Another said, out of curiosity, does the cubby guy still try to call? I don't miss him, but I'm wondering. Well, you miss him if you're thinking about him. And Colin, does the cubby guy call the voicemail?
5: Yeah, he called me last week and called me out a little bit. So the next time he calls, we're going to have to put him on just to shut him up.
2: Yeah, because you're the guy blocking me from the cubby guy.
5: If he's being mean.
6: Lisa's the
5: mean.
6: Only one who like wants to hear from the cubby guy. None of us want to hear from the cubby guy.
3: No.
2: Mary, not even you?
3: Well, I better say yes because he kind of lives in my neighborhood.
2: Oh, that's right. That's right.
6: Yeah, be careful, Mary.
3: I know. Love you, cubby guy.
2: Somebody said people pronounce button. Button.
3: Yep, oh, yeah. Yep, button.
2: I get it.
3: Or button.
2: Lisa,
3: say.
2: You say the word interesting quite a bit, but I'm not bothered by it. Well, I didn't really recognize that about myself, but thanks. I'll overthink that every time I go to say it. Now I'll be tumbling over myself like, God, I don't want to say it. Because one of our texters from Indiana, well, he's not a texter. He actually sent an email, and he was very bothered when I used the Lord's name in vain. And I said, oh, my gosh, my mother was too. But I do find myself sometimes saying, oh, my, you know, whatever. So I'll work on, oh my gosh, for you. I really will. And let me see. Oh, I know what I wanted to share with you tonight. This is cool. I told you that Leland is in Dallas, but on News Nation tonight, pretty big night. They've got special coverage. And you know, I love when Chris Cuomo is with Stephen A. Smith and Bill O'Reilly, they've done some of those town halls, and you could not get three more different people who all want to say something at once together on national TV like you can get these three together. So for me, that's a blockbuster lineup right there. Then you have Katie Pavlich and Leland Vittert. They're going to take us inside the arena for all the big moments. You know, the President of the United States is speaking, and then Leland goes one-on-one with Texas Senate candidate James Tallarico. Holy smokes, that is a big race down there. And I saw the top cop who worked under Ken Paxton, who is Tallarico's, you know, opposite, but running against him, came out and did this big video in support of Tallarico. I was kind of surprised by that. But yeah, it's a blockbuster night. And the coverage all starts at 7 o'clock tonight on News Nation. And to find News Nation on your screen, just go to newsnationnow.com. All right, coming up next, Pat Brady. First, Mary has a check on weather and traffic.
3: Cloudy skies in 78 tonight, partly cloudy, low 63. And tomorrow, sunny with a high getting up to 80. Minor inbound Edens delays just from Elston on the inbound Kennedy from O'Hare, about 45 minutes. 30 out to the airport, a half hour in the outbound Eisenhower to Mannheim, half hour in the outbound Stevenson to the tri-state. That delay heads to Cicero and the Dan Ryan, 28 out to 95th, tight into 95th. Northbound to Saba Lakeshore Drive from Grand to Chicago, getting heavy southbound Oak Street to Chicago, and 294 O'Hare awaits us all the way to Ogden. I'm Mary Vandeveld from the Chevy Drive Chicago Traffic Center.
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10: Oil back above 100. I'm Blake Berman, host of The Hill on News Nation. The price of Brent crude surpassing $100 a barrel for the first time since July amid the ongoing war with Iran. Since the conflict began, the price of a barrel of oil has risen nearly 40%, but is currently below the $118 peak in the spring. Rising oil costs have elevated prices at the pump, which now stand at $4.22 for the national average of regular unleaded. Diesel, however, much higher than that, now just pennies away from hitting $6 a gallon. $5.94 is a new all-time high. The move in oil prices follows an escalation in fighting this week. Iran claiming Wednesday it targeted 10 ships in the Strait of Hormuz, including two U.S. ships, as a response to the U.S. military sinking five Iranian oil tankers on Tuesday. I'm Blake Berman, and this is the News Nation Political Minute.
2: Boy, there's a lot of people that have an issue with people not using the word tea. We'll talk more about that after 3 o'clock. This is 720 WGN. Thanks for joining us. You know, Pat Brady. Pat Brady has been very instrumental in politics, not in just Chicago, but throughout the entire state, and has a keen eye, especially when it comes to election season, because you help people create and craft their election messages, I would imagine. Do you go as far as commercials and speeches and all that kind of stuff, Pat?
11: Yep. Cool. Fun. Been doing it a long time. So
2: yeah.
11: But
2: yeah,
11: it is election season. We are beyond Labor Day, and I think Mayor Johnson's going to announce after the Bears game, so we are in the thick of it again.
2: Yeah, that's right. We talked about that last week. So Sunday after the game, right?
11: That's kind of an unusual time to do it, but I think they'll probably think that there's an audience for it. But yeah, it's going to be real interesting. He's been out on the circuit a little bit in the TV and radio circuit locally, and it's just interesting to hear his view on the state of the city and what a great job he's done, and there's going to continue and stay the course. So I think that's probably what we're going to hear on Sunday.
2: Okay, but will local television actually carry it? The Bears game is on Fox. Is Fox 32 then going to come back and carry his announcement live? I don't understand why he thinks he's got a built-in audience.
11: I agree. I can't imagine Bears opener covering it. It'll generate, obviously, social media clicks and some videos and stuff, but I can't imagine they would cover it. But that's how they've calculated best to roll it out. You know, a lot of these guys, these candidates now don't even do press conferences like the old days, right? They just do the real slick video. So it's interesting, but the message is interesting too. So it'll all be interesting for sure.
2: And do you, any of the people that you work with, have they now decided that social media influencers are the path to getting elected?
11: Yeah. In the last couple of years, we've worked with a lot of that, and that's, a lot of candidates now do that, and that's how it works. It's changed so much, the influence of social media, understating that by a big factor, but social media plays a huge role. And now they do use influencers. Now you got to have money to do that. But the ones that do, I think they very effectively use influencers.
2: Okay. So you are paying them. So whatever audience that influencer has garnered has been because they like what that person says. But now they're being paid to endorse someone by acting like they're not getting paid to endorse that person. And I find that those people lose credibility with me.
11: I agree. There are so many reforms that need to be made in the way we run campaigns, from the amount of money, the disclosures. There are a million things we could talk about, and that's probably one of them. I mean, if you're getting paid, you need to disclose it. You know, if that's your opinion, you need to disclose that. But I don't think we're going to get there for in this cycle. So if people are going to hear those people, the influencers, or watch or listen or whatever, and be influenced by them, not knowing that they've been paid.
2: I follow a woman out of Nashville. I don't even really, I think maybe her first name is Monta or something, or Monty. I don't know. But she's interesting visually. She's very interesting to look at. And she goes on and on because she was raised a Christian nationalist, and she has broke away from that thinking. And she really reveals her life living under a father who beat her regularly and looked at her as property until he could marry her off. Believe that, disagree, whatever. She's interesting. And then 2 weeks ago, I'm like, she's interviewing J.B. Pritzker. Like, I've never seen her interview anyone. It's just her doing these videos from her home. And it stood out to me because she isn't a polished interviewer, she smiled a lot. And it turned me off because I've never seen her smile in any of her videos. She's fairly, you know, direct and many times almost angry about some of the things she's experienced. And I thought, first of all, why are you interviewing someone that doesn't live in your state? Well, we know why, right, Pat?
11: Yeah,
2: because he's running for president.
11: We haven't heard officially, but we can do the math on that one.
2: Yeah. And so I just don't know that is the path that is going to get people elected. And I would imagine, what kind of money do they pay for that? It's got to be pretty high.
11: Yeah, I don't know in that specific example what it would be, but in some cases it can be very high. But it's all changed, Lisa. And communicating with people is completely different than it used to be. And if you don't make those changes when you run campaigns or even advertising or whatever, you're not going to reach and or influence your audience. But it's a completely different game. Then throw AI on top of that, and we're seeing all kinds of things. So the president dressed up with all these ribbons and stars on this uniform, and people think it's real.
2: No, they cannot think that's real.
11: I think a lot of things are real.
2: Oh my gosh. Yeah. He had a night the other night, boy. He was busy using AI to put himself in all kinds of costumes. And I just can't imagine that most people would not see that's AI at use, but you would know better than me.
11: Well, you don't know what people know or think, but that's why I think we're having trouble polling, having trouble figuring out where the country really is on a lot of these issues. It's a really dynamic time for politics and political communication because it's so completely different. But, you know, as we talked about a couple of weeks ago, all the polls were off, have been off in these primary races throughout this cycle. So I would expect a lot of surprises come November and maybe even February and April in Chicago.
2: I would think so too, because honestly, if anyone ever asked who I voted for on the way out, or they called me on the phone, I wouldn't feel any need to share that information with them.
11: Yeah, ask Al Gore how he feels about exit polling that had him beating George Bush overwhelmingly.
2: Yeah.
11: And it just turned out to be all wrong. So it's a really, stating the obvious probably to most people, it's a really strange time in politics for a lot of reasons. But particularly the way we communicate and the way campaigns are run, it's completely different.
2: I find the whole world to be strange and completely different than it was not too long ago.
11: Yeah, but you know what? The Bears opener this weekend,
2: woohoo!
11: College football last weekend. We're back to regular order now. As long as I can watch my college football, I'm good.
2: Great to talk to you, Pat. Have a good day.
11: You too, Lisa. Take care. Yeah.
2: That's Pat Brady. The news is next from the Northwestern Medicine Newsroom.
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6: Partly sunny and 79 at 3:01. Good afternoon. I'm Bob Kessler. The president recaps his call with Putin.
7: Cubs in Milwaukee trying to avoid the sweep. White Sox host the Pirates again. The Bears getting set for the Panthers, and it's opening night in the NFL.
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8: 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Metro Union Pacific Northwest train 652 due in at 3:10 is stopped in Mount Prospect because of mechanical problems. Edens is looking good on the Kennedy, about 28 to the airport, 50 minutes in from O'Hare. Eisenhower at a half hour both ways between Mannheim and downtown. Stevenson about 32 out to the Tri-State and the Dan Ryan's building out to 95th, 25-minute trip. DeSava Lakeshore Drive, it's the breaks north from Grand Chicago, southbound Oak Street to Chicago with heavy delays on 294 now from the O'Hare Oasis to Ogden. 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Mary Vandeveld, WGN Traffic Central.
6: President Trump spoke with Russian President Vladimir Putin this week as the White House ramps up the effort to end the Russia-Ukraine war. The president today gave a readout on the call while he was at Joint Base Andrews.
9: We had a great conversation. He is wanting to make a deal. And if Zelensky is wanting to make a deal, that'd be very nice.
6: The president was on the way to Dallas to make tonight's keynote address at the first ever Republican midterm convention. Governor Pritzker is part of counter-programming to that convention. He says Texas Democrats are optimistic.
10: Texas Democrats know what I know, which is we're not going to win every battle. But when we stand against tyranny together, we inspire others to join the fight.
6: The governor's donated $20 million to a PAC, which helps fellow Democrats in the upcoming midterms. A six-year-old girl was killed when she was hit by a school bus. WGN's Winnie Dorch is in Frankfort with the latest.
11: Just before 3:30 Tuesday afternoon, Frankfort police were called to Aberdeen Road near Dover Court. On arrival, officers found six-year-old Jenna Manias unresponsive with serious injuries. She was just hit by a school bus. Witnesses and first responders administered CPR. Little Jenna was taken to the hospital, but sadly, she was later pronounced dead, something that hits close to home for parents. There were several several other students on the bus at the time of the crash. No one else was hurt. Arrangements were made to safely unite students with their families.
6: Frankfort School District 157C said counselors are available to help those affected process the incident. We're learning more about exactly what went on in the jury deliberation room that led to a mistrial in the Lindsey Clancy triple murder case. News Nation's Laura Ingle has more.
12: Now we've got three women on that panel that are breaking their silence, talking about the overwhelming frustration over the lone holdout. One gave an interview with her face in shadow, so they're all saying the same thing, though. Three jurors say deliberations broke down over this one juror, and they described him as arrogant and unwilling to listen to the expertise of the nurses that were on the panel. According to the foreperson, he even admitted he did have that reasonable doubt,
6: but still refused to sign off on an acquittal. And now Building Community, sponsored by Busey Bank.
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7: Cubs looking to avoid the sweep after dropping the second game of their series in Milwaukee last night, 4-3 in 10 innings. Kevin Gausman, Logan Henderson, the pitching matchup. White Sox dropped their opener with the Pirates on the south side. The Guardians won, so the Sox lead down to just two games in the Central. Davis Martin gets the start tonight. The Bears getting set for the Panthers. Receiver Rome Odunze considered day-to-day. He left practice early last week. The first injury report of the season is expected this afternoon. It's opening night in the NFL, a rare Wednesday night opener Super Bowl rematch with the Seahawks hosting the Patriots. And Bob, a big night at Soldier Field. They say it's a sellout. Robert Lewandowski and the Chicago Fire hosting Leo Messi and Inter Miami at Soldier Field tonight. You know who's going to be there for the big match tonight, Bob?
6: I don't know.
7: Number 88, Patrick Kane. Ooh. They do the sound the alarm thing that gets the crowd fired up before the match. So Kaner is going to be there. It's Kaner's reunion tour
6: He'll be there on display.
7: Go Kaner, go Hawks, go Fire.
6: I think there'll be other athletes there to
7: see. There'll be a couple others.
6: See Messi.
14: Showers taper off as we move into the early afternoon hours. It'll remain muggy here through your evening hours, and we'll top out in the low 80s here this afternoon. For Thursday and Friday, look for sunshine to return. We'll be near 80 degrees with comfortable levels of humidity. From the WGN Weather Center, I'm Paul Conrad.
6: 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S&P 500 down 0.5%, 76.36. 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
4: And I'm Lisa Dent. 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Welcome to the show if you're just now catching up. Hey, we're going road tripping to Champaign-Urbana. 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We'll talk to Bryce Hill at the Illinois Policy Institute about the top 50 state pensioners. 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Holy smokes. 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

0: love road tripping. I really do. I love it. And I have to say, I haven't spent a whole lot of time in Champaign, Urbana, but you have, Mary, because that's where you went to school. She is a member. No, I'm talking to Mary Vandeveld, Drew. He's like, you got the name wrong. It's Terry. No, I'm not. You. I'm like, I'm talking to Barry.
1: Yeah, been there a little bit.
0: And Terry, how are you today?
2: I'm doing great, thank you. How are you all?
0: Good. We're doing well. Terry Riefsteck is Vice President of Destination Branding and Development at Experience Champaign-Urbana. I was just bringing Mary into the conversation because she went to school there. And of course, Terry, you have seen the population swell in the past month, haven't you?
2: We sure have. 60,000 more people joined us just a couple weeks ago. So a big change in the feel of our community right now.
0: Yeah, but with that brings a lot of great music, right? Because everybody wants to play. Everybody wants to hit your venues.
2: Oh, my gosh. The change is unbelievable in what it brings to our community. We have such a vibrant arts and culture scene here, and it definitely changes when the students get here, the faculty get here, just our live music scene in general, as you referenced. We have live music every single day of the week here, 365 days of the year. So no matter where you are, you can find live music. We just sort of wrapped up our outdoor season of live music. We have an event every Friday over the summer called Friday Night Live, which takes over our downtown Champaign area. But right now, Krannert Center for the Performing Arts, which is our venue on campus, they have their performing arts season going on right now. They do over 300 performances during the academic year. They just kicked off their season 2 weeks ago, and so a lot of opportunities there. But we have great little, like, honky-tonks here and a lot of pop-up events happening at our different bars and restaurants. So everything from jazz, rock, folk, you name it. And then a ton of fall festivals coming up here with a lot of music as well.
0: Yeah, and I love that because that means anytime you visit, I'm a live music lover, I can find music somewhere. And for me, that's an important part of a road trip. I also really am going to make Champaign-Urbana a destination because I understand you have Illinois' only certified International Dark Sky Park. Tell everyone about that.
2: That's correct. So if you love looking up at the starry sky, we have got the place for you. So Middle Fork River Forest Preserve, which is in the northeast portion of Champaign County, is a dark sky park. And basically what that means is it is the best place to get a view of the stars. And so you've got to check the lunar schedule. That would be my top tip, is to make sure it's not a full moon. You can come down here and you can camp for the night, or you can just come down with this telescope, or you don't even really need that if it's a really clear night. And they have built a dark sky trail, so you can go out there, and they have cleared everything out there so you can really get the best view. And it is really beautiful. And during the day, that preserve has our largest number of hiking trails in the county, so you can explore the park and get the prairie that's out there and all the wildflowers that they have. It's a really beautiful park, but at nighttime it really stands out.
0: Hey, talking about prairies, talk to me about Prairie Fruits and Farm and Creamery.
2: Yes, this is a local favorite, but also one of the favorites for people there in Chicago. So this is a destination for

0: anybody who loves cheese. So this is a goat farm. They raise goats and they make goat cheese. And their goat cheese has been named one of the top 60 cheeses in the world. And I have had all of them, and trust me, it is true.
1: I love that.
0: So you can go there and you can meet the goats. You can do yoga with the goats. You can go on a hike with the goats. But the greatest thing is that they have a restaurant on site. And so this is a farm-to-table restaurant. Ingredients from their own farm and also collaborating with other surrounding farms. So you're going to have a really fresh, really local experience right there on site. So they do dinners throughout the week, and they also do brunch on Sundays. So no matter when you come here throughout the weekend, you can have a great meal. They also have this really great new education building. So they do a ton of classes throughout the week, and they do cooking classes, or you can do like wreath making with some of our local flower farms and stuff. So a lot of great opportunities to get out onto the farm and really kind of experience our agriculture scene here.
1: I love that. And it's a great place to bring kids, even teenagers, right? Because there's a lot to do.
0: Oh, yeah. Yeah, it is definitely one of our great places. And, you know, and speaking of teenagers, one of the things that's really popular this time of year is Hardy's Reindeer Ranch. And so this is in Rantoul, just north of Champaign-Urbana, and this is a reindeer ranch, clearly. So they have about a dozen reindeers. But what's popular this time of year is that they have a 10-acre corn maze. And so for the teenagers, if you want to like ditch your teenagers, because who doesn't want to do that, you can send them out into the corn maze and they'll get lost in there. They have to find specific points. But for those that are really daring, you can do it at night with a flashlight. You won't find me doing that, but it is very, very popular with our college students and certainly with our teens in the area. So it's a fantastic fall attraction, as well as coming back down during the holiday season to get those reindeer kisses right before you're expecting Santa to come and visit your household.
1: Oh, that's so wonderful. And Mary, I'm guessing when you went to college there, you didn't do any of this, right?
2: No.
1: Didn't have any of that fun stuff. Time to go back for a visit.
0: We find that a lot. Yeah, we find that with our students a lot is that we're always educating them, and we always encourage our alumni, especially those in the Chicago area, to come back and visit us and have those experiences with things that they didn't get to do when they were students.
1: That's cool. Terry, where can people find out more? Like, what is your website?
0: Our website is experiencecu.org, and I would suggest people check out our blog section because we have a whole bunch of great information on there and things to do this fall and coming up this winter as well.
1: Wonderful. 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
0: .org.
1: .org. Okay, gotcha. Hey, thank you so much for joining us. I'm all jacked up now. I'm going to come visit the Dark Sky Park.
0: Well, we'd love to have you.
1: All right. Have a great day.
0: Thank you. You too.
1: Our skies are being kind of a mix. It's not dark skies today. It's not sunny skies today. Just kind of one of those days, right?
2: Plain cloudy, 79 now. Tonight, partly cloudy, low 63, and sunny tomorrow, though, with a high getting up to 80 degrees. Still minor delays on the Edens just from Foster. Kennedy Mile 30 out to the airport, 50 inbound from the Edens, 24 minutes. Eisenhower's up to a half hour to Mannheim, 32 on the outbound Stevenson, and the Ryan 26 to 95th. DeSable Lakeshore Drive, a bit snug northbound Grand to Chicago. Chicago, and also on 294, delays from the O'Hare Oasis to Ogden, and looking good on the rest of the tollways. I'm Mary Vandeveld from the Chevy Drive Chicago Traffic Center.
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0: music bump? Because this is not a song I've ever heard before in my life, unless it's like part of a TV soundtrack or something. Colin, where'd that come from?
1: Elvis Costello's Pay It Back.
0: Oh, darn it. I'm so late to the game on everything with Elvis. Darn it. And I just pulled out all my old albums, and I have six of them, so it's time for me to get back on to that. Is Bryce with us? Hey, Bryce,
2: yes,
0: how are you today?
2: I'm doing well. How are you?
0: Good. Bryce joined us a while back. Bryce is with the Illinois Policy Institute. And for those who aren't familiar with the Illinois Policy Institute, tell them what you do, Bryce.
2: Sure. I'm the Director of Fiscal and Economic Analysis there. We take a look at all state and local tax and budget issues, things like pensions, property taxes, things that really affect the day-to-day lives of Illinoisans that they're too busy to really follow as closely on their own in their day-to-day lives. My job is to monitor all that stuff.
0: Yeah, and so here's this report. The headline grabbed my attention. Illinois' top 50 state pensioners averaged $437,000 each last year, meaning you're collecting a pension of over $400,000 a year. Even John Williams, who pays really close attention to this, took a guess at about $225,000 a year. So when you did the deep dive, Bryce, did you already know what you were looking for, or were you kind of surprised by the numbers?
2: Well, unfortunately, we knew what we were going to find largely because we've been doing an annual report like this for a couple of years now. But if we hadn't been, it should be truly shocking to anybody listening. These are taxpayer-guaranteed retirement benefits that the individuals who are collecting them themselves, this is no fault of their own. They're simply benefiting from this very elaborate system that gives plush benefits. However, we need to recognize that, they're getting paid out hundreds of thousands of dollars and have only contributed a fraction of what expected payouts in total are going to be. So for your top pensioners, many of them are only contributing about half of what they get, their annual benefits right now cover half of what they've contributed their entire career. So in less than 18 months, essentially, all of these people make back what they contributed and more, and then for however long they're enjoying retirement for, it's all a free roll after that.
0: Right. So the biggest pension payout in 2025 was $747,000. That was the pension for 1 year, $747,000. It went to Dr. Slavin, a University of Illinois Chicago professor and board-certified neurosurgeon. Is it fair to say that if this person was, let's say, working for Northwestern or Rush as a neurosurgeon, that probably would not come with a pension, right? But would they have made significantly more money instead of being under the employ of the state?
2: Well, it's hard to say exactly what the typical private market salary would be for these individuals. However, these pension benefits are based on what salaries were. So that $750,000 essentially is pretty similar to what at the end of Dr. Slavin's career he was making. But then also I should mention, he's actually retired and then has been rehired by the university. So he's actually still actively participating in the pension, actively receiving a pension while also being gainfully employed. Actively receiving a pension while also being gainfully employed by the university.

0: making it by not working, but the system is what it is. The question is, how do we change it? Because this is not going to sustain.
1: It absolutely is unsustainable. So the state has about $145 billion worth of unfunded pension liabilities that are all associated with what's known as Tier 1 benefits. Because those benefit packages allow for such crazy things like, you know, six-figure, seven-figure almost pension payouts. One of the things that we have to make sure happens now is that Illinois in 2011 began what's known as Tier 2 pensions. So for anybody hired starting in 2011 and after, they had things like a pensionable salary cap that was tied to Social Security benefit level. They had slower growth in their cost of living adjustments in their retirement benefits. Those were modest changes that still allow retirees to collect far higher benefits than what Social Security is currently promising. However, they were affordable for the state. They're actually 100% self-funded right now. There's a big push going on in Springfield right now to increase Tier 2 benefits to match Tier 1 benefits. That's absolutely something that the state cannot afford to happen. It would add $13 billion to pension liabilities in that first year alone. So we have to be very vigilant about not letting the mistakes of the past be repeated because there's a massive push right now in Springfield for that to happen.
0: And who does this fall on? You know, do we go back to 1970 when this all started, or who ultimately will be held responsible for getting this straightened out?
1: Ultimately, the responsibility is going to come down to lawmakers, both today and in the future, because we're at a real inflection point with the pension crisis. It's now eating up over 20% of the state budget. The state's spending nearly $12 billion annually, and the pension's own actuaries say that we need to be spending $16 or $17 billion to begin paying down that debt. So those numbers are going to continue to increase, and the people who are ultimately paying the price are the taxpayers, because
0: right.
1: The government employees who are also in the system, their contributions are fixed. The only contributions outside of those employee contributions, which are predetermined, have to come from taxpayers who in many cases are paying 20, 30, 40% additional costs for payrolls to go towards these pension systems because we're trying to pay down that debt. But it's still coming up far short of what the pension actuaries say needs to happen. So taxpayers, if we don't do anything, are going to be asked to pay more and more, get fewer services in exchange for higher taxes. And then ultimately, if there's something like a negative market event or any adverse event for the pension systems themselves to where the state simply can't pay out benefits that it's promised, retirees and pensioners who are requiring or relying on those pensions are also going to be at risk from seeing their retirements become insecure and potentially insolvent.
0: Well, it's a very interesting piece. Thank you so much for jumping on the radio with us. Anyone can read it at illinoispolicy.org, correct?
1: Absolutely. You can find that and a bunch more stories there.
0: Thank you so much, Bryce. Have a good day.
1: Thank you.
0: The news is next.
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1: Oh my gosh, I'm working on this. I've got a few computer issues today, people. You might not be surprised by that. I do want to say this while I'm looking for my my commercial that I have to read. All the talk about postpartum depression, but even more so postpartum psychosis. Boy, we have learned a lot about that in the past few days, not just because of the Lindsay Clancy trial, but also because of what happened in Frankfurt. So we are addressing that before 4 o'clock. I hope you'll be with us. And you know that Chicago has always been a city that makes things. This September, the future of making things comes to McCormick Place, IMTS 2026. It's the International Manufacturing Technology Show, and it returns September 14th through the 19th, bringing together more than 90,000 people and 1,800 exhibitors. That's a lot. They're coming in from around the world. It is the largest manufacturing technology show in the Western Hemisphere, happening right here in Chicago. 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
3: Partly sunny and 79 at 3:31. Good afternoon. I'm Bob Kessler. The news is sponsored by Lindholm Roofing. A 6-year-old's been killed in a crash with a school bus in Frankfurt. Rome Odunze dealing with a calf issue. The latest Bears injury report in sports. Markets closed down on Wall Street. Big news from Apple.
4: Up on the Kennedy in the express lane, slow from Keeler to the Edens, about 30 minutes out to the airport, 55 inbound. Edens is looking pretty good. Eisenhower at 30, out to Mannheim, 35 inbound, 35 in the outbound Stevenson in the tri-state, up on Ryan to 95th, a 28-minute trip. DeSava Lakeshore Drive, northbound Grand, Chicago southbound is building from Oak Street to Chicago, 294 hits the brakes, O'Hara Way to the 31st, and I-90 to the Northwest Highway, northbound on 53 delays, eastbound 8094, Bishop Ford to Indianapolis Boulevard. Mary Van Belt, WGN Traffic Central.
3: Authorities have identified the 6-year-old girl who died after being hit by a school bus yesterday afternoon in southwest suburban Frankfurt. Jenna Manias attended Grand Prairie Elementary School. WGN's Winnie Dortch has more on the response to the tragedy.
5: Lincoln Way Community High School District 210 released this statement. It was Lincoln Way Transportation bus transporting students that attend Frankfurt School District 157. Lincoln Way Transportation is devastated by the tragic accident that occurred in Frankfurt yesterday, and we express our sincerest condolences to the family during this difficult time. Transportation is working closely with local and state officials on the investigation of this accident.
3: Lincoln Way East High School students staged a walkout this morning against racism and hate after two incidents involving Homewood-Flossmoor High School over the weekend. Both incidents happened at sporting events, allegedly involving Lincoln Way East students and one coach. Anthony Coffey's son goes to Lincoln Way East and says he supports his decision to walk out.
6: I support him, his grandma support him, his mom, the entire family. But I also let him know, don't make this decision based off what the other students are doing. If you want to walk out and you be the only one walking out, go ahead and walk out. We're here for you and we'll support you all the way through.
3: IHSA is investigating those incidents. The Republican Party's first ever midterm convention kicks off in Dallas today. Republican South Carolina Congresswoman Nancy Mace told News Nation both major parties are looking to the future.
7: 2028 is coming up. President Trump will not be obviously running and won't be president then. I think it's a fight for power within both parties. It's a fight for leadership. It's a fight for the future of our country.
3: The president will deliver tonight's keynote address and the closing address tomorrow night. And Governor J.B. Pritzker is part of counter-programming to the convention.
8: In this moment, when America needs a new generation of leaders, fighters willing to stand up against tyranny, Texas Democrats have stepped into the breach.
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9: It's a

0: depth injury for Bears wideout Roma Dunze. He exited practice early last week. Ben Johnson says he's day-to-day. The first injury report of the season released by the Bears. These are estimates since the team didn't actually practice today. Dunze was listed as limited. So was tackle Ozzie Trapillo as he works his way back from a knee injury. Backup quarterback Tyson Bagent listed as did not participate with a back issue. The Bears at Carolina Sunday. The season starts tonight with the reigning Super Bowl champion Seahawks hosting the Patriots. White Sox try to even up their series with the Pirates on the south side. Cubs trying to avoid the sweep in Milwaukee. Kevin Gausman on the mound tonight. Last night, tough one for Craig Counsell's bullpen, blowing a two-run lead in the ninth before a 10-inning loss.
1: It hurts when it happens right now. It hurts when it happens, you know, right at the end of the game with two outs. Hurts a little bit worse, but it tests you. And you have to use the test, and you have to use the hurt to get you to a better place, and it can.
0: The Cubs a half game back of the Phillies for the first wild card. Kevin Powell, WGN Sports.
2: The forecast from the WGN Chicago Weather Center, partly cloudy tonight, 63 sunny tomorrow, and 82 and sunny on Friday. Your money on WGN. Markets closed in the red. The Dow down 0.75%, 52,381. S&P 500 down 0.5%, 76.36. NASDAQ down 0.67%, 26,253. Apple also unveiled its first ever foldable iPhone. The iPhone Duo will cost about $2,000 and will be available for pre-order starting October 16th. Apple also debuted the iPhone 18 Pro and Pro Max. They'll hit the shelves September 18th. Chicago News on demand 24/7, online, on the app, and on your smart speaker. 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

all we're doing, right? Everybody's trying to do the best they can. Someone said, Lisa, do you think that Mayor Johnson is making an announcement Sunday after the Bears game because it's related to the stadium staying in Chicago and its progress, not his mayoral announcement? And the person went on to talk about that guest that was on Bob Surratt's show last week. I don't know, Andy. I thought about that too, because I thought, why would he attach any kind of announcement after the Bears game unless it had something to do with the stadium? But if we think it's about the stadium,

0: We're going to tune in, and then it'll probably be about his candidacy for a second term. A lot of people had something to say about the pensions in Illinois, and I'm always hesitant because, yes, those are the extreme cases, right? Those are the top 50, and that's what the Illinois Policy Institute published. And, yeah, it's a lot to swallow when you're like, yeah, wait, you're getting $747,000 a year, and you retired at 52. But that's how the system works. These people should not be faulted for using the system or working within the system. The question is, how is it going to be changed in the future so that taxpayers are not stuck paying these bills? Someone said, if I pay enough money to get half of my pension benefits, then the state should be contributing enough to pay the other half. That's how pensions in this state for teachers work. Why is that such a big deal if he only paid in half? I think that what they're saying is he's made, I think in that case, he's made $747,000 a year for the last 4 years, and that ultimately he paid in less than $3 million. You'll have to read the whole story. I'm not sure that I even have that right. Somebody else said, not all government retirees receive grand pensions. I worked for a local government for about 20 years, and I retired with $1,100 a month. There is a huge gap in payouts. I had a professional grade job that required a degree. And I understand that. That's why I was talking to John Williams about my friend Stacy, who knew she was working for less than she could be making, working for a public company, but she worked for the pension. And then, you know, nobody wants to pay it out, or people are angry when they find out that you get a pension. And somebody else said, what's the problem? Those people made great employment choices. I work for two companies that stopped their programs. I'm living only on Social Security, less than $20,000 a year, and I wish I'd done it better. And another person, that's shady math. Someone saying someone that makes more than they contributed in their pension in 18 months is disingenuous. We all pull out of our 401k a lot more than we contributed. A lot of that money he or she contributed was 30 to 40 or even 50 years ago, which grew incredibly in the markets. It's one of those things that it's like an onion. You start peeling back the layers. There is so much to it. And of course, we can't cover it in 6 minutes, but at least you heard Bryce and you know where you can go read the article and read into it what you want or take from it what you will. IllinoisPolicyInstitute.org. And somebody else said, the current state of the pension crisis falls on the governor's shoulders. He has made zero effort to fix it. Well, you could say that about the governor before, the governor before, the governor before. And another said, the pension crisis is not the fault of the workers who have money taken out of every paycheck they receive. I get that. And that was what my friend was saying. She had no choice. Saying the taxpayers must pay for the pensions is incorrect. What they are paying for is a mismanagement of the contributions of the workers over many years. Yeah. And you know, for those who don't have huge pensions but did work for less and worked for the government, there are perks that come with that. You got a pretty solid job. But when people find out that you get a state pension, they get ugly. They say terrible things. Sometimes it's your own family members, right? We were talking about the way people say things. Oh, my gosh, a lot of text messages came in about that. It all started with Mary. You started this on Soundcheck, and it was about the word important, right?
1: Yeah, that was one of them.
0: That was one of them. Bonnie sent something in. She goes, Lisa, my son has a whole list of words where they leave out the T. Here's a few. You've already mentioned some of these. And I can't say them without the T's, but I'll try. Mittens, buttons. I can't say it. Bitten, kitten, important, Sutton Road, Wheaton. A lot of people said that many people in Wheaton don't say the T anymore. What?
1: They say Wheaton?
0: Wheaton or something like that. I don't know. It's kind of funny. They said that some people from Toronto don't pronounce the second T in Toronto. That maybe you would know then they're native to Toronto.
1: Like Toronto?
0: You
1: like
0: would
1: Toronto
0: notice that.
1: Bread?
0: yeah, T-U-R-R-A-N-O. Kevin, they in sports, you don't notice that. Everybody says Toronto, right?
2: Toronto Blue Jays. Yeah, I can see how
1: maybe
2: you say
1: it with a

0: See, yeah, you know, I'll ask my sister.
1: Toronto.
0: She's from Toronto. I'll ask her when she comes into town next week.
2: Somebody said, I want you to explain why even smart people, and a lot of them say idea for idea. That's a Southern thing. That Southern. Really is, yeah.
3: And actually, I've heard British people say it also.
1: Or Washington. They'll say Washington.
2: Yeah. Putting the R in there. And another pointed out that different areas of the country have different dialects and different pronunciation of words. This person said, I've been told I have a Chicago accent. A Chicago pronunciation. Oh, we all get
0: that.
2: Yeah,
0: we all get,
2: Yeah, that's kind of just...
0: Well, it all started with the process thing that Bob started.
2: Oh, that is. That's what set Mary off.
3: That's actually Canadian.
0: That's Canadian, that's,
3: I know someone who's Canadian who says that.
2: Yes,
3: and that's
2: the process.
0: And British.
3: Yeah. I was just goofing around when I said it.
0: I know you were. Yeah. But it reminded me of a couple shows that I have been watching lately where people say the process. driving me nuts. Yeah.
3: Well, and then there's Milwaukee. Some people say that instead of Milwaukee.
2: How do they say it?
3: Some people leave the L out of Milwaukee and they say Milwaukee.
2: Milwaukee.
1: I think I probably do that. Milwaukee. You say it really fast.
0: Yeah, I probably do too.
2: Yeah. We'll have to pay really close attention tonight when we're watching News Nation. Of course, I always try and catch Leland because he's on my show, but they've got some really special programming tonight. And I'm telling you what, each one of these people has a different dialect and pretty much a different political perspective. So it kicks off at 7 with Chris Cuomo. He's joined by Stephen A. Smith and Bill O'Reilly. You get those three together. It is great TV. Kind of fireworks. Then Katie Pavlich and Leland are going to go inside the arena. It's all happening in Dallas. The president will be speaking. They'll be covering that. And then Leland goes one-on-one with Texas Senate candidate James Tallarico. So it really is a blockbuster night. It starts at 7 on News Nation. And if you haven't found News Nation yet, go to newsnationnow.com. You know, Leland is he's a native of St. Louis, and he always goes Missouri. And, you know, that kind of just for everybody, because if you don't live there, you don't ever say that. So, yeah, that goes back to that cultural and dialects based on where you live or where you're born. All right, Mary, where are we at temperature wise?
0: Still at 79 and cloudy tonight, partly cloudy, low 63 and sunny. Tomorrow, high getting up to 80 degrees. The inbound to Edens now is tight from Foster. On the Kennedy, about 30 out to the airport, but an hour in from O'Hare. Now Eisenhower, 34 heading out to Mannheim. 40-minute trip inbound delays Mannheim to about 17th. Stevenson, 36 out to the Tri-State. Dan Ryan, 26 to 95th. DeSable Lakeshore Drive hits the brakes northbound Grand to Chicago. Southbound Oak Street to Chicago. On 53, it's tight from I-90 to Northwest Highway with 294 delays from the O'Hare Oasis to 31st and on I-80 westbound from Briggs to Chicago. I'm Mary Vandeveld from the Chevy Drive Chicago Traffic Center.
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8: Oil back above 100. I'm Blake Berman, host of The Hill on News Nation. The price of Brent crude surpassing $100 a barrel for the first time since July amid the ongoing war with Iran. Since the conflict began, the price of a barrel of oil has risen nearly 40%, but is currently below the $118 peak in the spring. Rising oil costs have elevated prices at the pump, which now stand at $4.22 for the national average of regular unleaded. Diesel

0: however, much higher than that. Now just pennies away from hitting $6 a gallon. $5.94 is a new all-time high. The move in oil prices follows an escalation in fighting this week. Iran claiming Wednesday it targeted 10 ships in the Strait of Hormuz, including two U.S. ships, as a response to the U.S. military sinking five Iranian oil tankers on Tuesday. I'm Blake Berman, and this is the News Nation Political Minute.
1: 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Attorney advertising. That's interesting, right? They have to add that on their commercials now. Attorney advertising. Must be one of those new laws or something. This is 720 WGN. It has been a week. Even though I did not closely pay attention to the Lindsey Clancy trial, of course, you could not escape it. Now we've talked more about that, and we saw something similar unfold in Frankfurt, where a mother is charged and incarcerated right now, waiting trial, which God knows how long that'll take, for the murder or the, well, she's charged in the murder of her two-year-old. So we thought we'd reach out to our friends at Northwestern. And Dr. Liesl Lapping Carr is a psychologist at Northwestern. And I don't even know where to start because it's so difficult. Let's start here, doctor. Can postpartum depression turn into postpartum psychosis? Is that where it starts?
2: Hi, Lisa. Thanks so much for having me. I think that's a great question. And, I think, we've learned a lot about postpartum depression. That's much more commonly understood and a much more common experience. They are actually distinct. People who are at risk for postpartum psychosis usually have other kinds of serious mental illness, like, a history of schizophrenia or bipolar disorder, kind of the more severe, functionally impairing kinds of mental illness. And so we don't usually think of it as a progression from postpartum depression, but kind of a distinct illness.
1: Yeah. And aren't we all thankful that we're beyond what my mother used to call the baby blues? Because honestly, people didn't talk about it and they just go, oh, she just has the baby blues. She'll get over it. And we have no idea what might have happened in the past for those who could never even talk to their family members about it.
2: Yeah, absolutely. There's much more, like you said, awareness and willingness to talk about postpartum depression. And that's really a great kind of development. And there's lots of good treatments, both medication as well as psychotherapy that exists that are really effective for postpartum depression. And so postpartum psychosis is one of those things that's much less common, right? It only happens for, 0.1% to 0.2% of people who give birth. But it's considered a psychiatric emergency, right? It's a crisis kind of situation. And so often the impact, the result is much more dramatic than the postpartum depression that we see more commonly.
1: Right. So for families, for mothers, mother-in-laws, husbands, sisters, brothers, let's start with postpartum depression. I feel like many times people will, they'll tell you that they're experiencing that, but if they don't, what could we look for and how could we help them?
2: I'm so glad you brought up family and the support system, because that's really where a lot of it can start. The things to look for, it can be hard because some of the kind of normal things that we go through after giving birth right? Like kind of having mood

0: feelings or, you know, difficulty sleeping, difficulty concentrating, are overlaps with symptoms of postpartum depression. And it can be kind of hard for people to realize when they're in the midst of it. So when people really struggle to find pleasure, right, to enjoy doing things, including spending time with their new baby, that's a sign, right? Like, if somebody is really uninterested, having a hard time, you know, getting out of bed, a classic sign, but, you know, the feelings of sadness, the social withdrawal, right, like not talking to friends and family or not wanting to go out and do things with other people, not just because it's hard to do with a newborn, but because they're struggling to find the motivation to do those things. I think those are all good signs. And irritability is another one that I think kind of, like, doesn't get recognized as much, but, like, really being, like, snapping at people easily, mm-hmm. or kind of getting frustrated with things that might usually kind of, you know, be a little irritant but not really be a big deal. Like, those, that's another good sign that something yeah. might need a little bit more help.
1: And I think that those support people, husbands, brothers, sisters, mothers, mother-in-laws, those are the people that would recognize that because they know you the best, right? And that's why I think that it really does take a whole family to help new mothers. So who do families turn to? Do they call the OBGYN, a psychiatrist, a pediatrician? In the case of psychosis, I would think that might even be a 911 call. But where do we turn to get people help?
0: That's a great question. I think the OB-GYN is a great option. So is the pediatrician. They in Illinois, it is a requirement for there to be screening for mental health symptoms, particularly postpartum depression. That's like something that is supposed to be done for every single person who has a baby. They will hopefully have some mental health resources, some recommendations on where you can go to get medication or to get therapy. And some obstetricians are willing to prescribe medications themselves, so that can also be helpful. And otherwise, right, like there's actually a pretty good website called Psychology Today where you can search for therapists in your area that accept your insurance and have different specializations. And so that's a great place to look for kind of therapy resources. And then Northwestern, just since that is where I work and what I know, we have a whole team of folks at Northwestern who specialize in both therapy and medication management for people who are experiencing postpartum mental health concerns.
1: Awesome. Thank you so much, because that's the type of information people need. They never know where to turn. And really, I think it's the families who surround the mothers who are struggling who need to be aware and do what they can to help. So thank you for joining us today, Doctor.
0: Yeah, absolutely. My pleasure.
1: That's Dr. Liesl Lapping Carr. She's a psychologist at Northwestern, and they are a great resource. All right, the news is next from the Northwestern Medicine Newsroom.
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3: Cloudy and 79 at 4:01. Good afternoon. I'm Bob Kessler. The news is sponsored by Lind Home Roofing. A six-year-old's been killed by a school bus in suburban Frankfurt.
4: The White Sox host the Pirates. Cubs wrap up their series in Milwaukee. And the first Bears injury report of the season coming up in sports.
5: Could the Fed adopt a hike in interest rates to slow inflation?
6: 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Watch for an accident inbound side of the Kennedy at Montrose. It's an hour in from the airport. 30 heading outbound. Inbound Eden. Some delays now popping up at TUI. Eisenhower 35 to Mannheim. And inbound remains slow. Wolf most of the way to Harlem. Stevenson 40 out to the tri-state. Dan Ryan 30 to 95th. Bishop Ford slows from 115 to Sibley on 57 southbound at Halsted. A crash there. DeSable Lake Shore Drive from Grand to Chicago is heavy northbound. Southbound Oak Street to Chicago. Also 294 north to 31st jammed up. I-80 westbound Briggs to Chicago. 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
3: A six-year-old girl's been hit and killed by a school bus in suburban Frankfurt. The crash happened just before 3:30 yesterday afternoon in the 500 block of Aberdeen Road. Police say Jenna Manias was hit by a Lincoln Way school bus taking Frankfurt District 157C students. The accidents left neighbors shaken.
7: This happened 90 feet away from our driveway. And it's just a tragic event. We knew the family. We knew the daughter. That was our daughter's bus stop also. She's older now. So it's very heart-wrenching.
3: Police haven't said what's led up to the crash. A coalition of Chicago aldermen and the Illinois Restaurant Association say Mayor Johnson's purposely holding video gambling licenses for a number of Chicago bars and restaurants that have applied for them. Illinois Restaurant Association President Sam Toya believes each day that passes is more money lost to suburban bars.
8: Why are we losing this money to all these suburbs? It's crazy. Chicago has 17 wards boarding over 25 municipalities, many of which already permit VGTs.
3: Legalization of the machines has also prompted Bally's to sue the city because it believes video poker and slots will cut into its Chicago casino revenue. The first wrongful death suit's been filed in connection with Sunday's deadly Amazon cargo jet crash at Miami International Airport. Attorneys filed the complaint on behalf of the widow of one of the cleaning crew workers who was killed when the plane ran off the runway. Chicago-based trial attorney Robert Clifford told News Nation,
9: five people needlessly died and five people were seriously injured, and all the commotion and disruption, they closed down the airport, there was a ground halt, all those things. Why?
3: The NTSB is investigating the crash. President Trump says oil prices that spike because of the war with Iran likely won't come down until after the U.S. midterm elections. Oil prices jumped more than 3% today, pushing international Brent crude past the $100 threshold for the first time since July. 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
4: The Bears have released their first injury report of the season. These are estimates since the Bears didn't actually practice today, but wideout Rome Odunze listed as limited, dealing with a calf issue. He exited practice early last week. Quarterback Tyson Bagent listed as did not participate with a back injury. The Bears at Carolina Sunday. The NFL season gets going tonight with the Seahawks at home against the Patriots. Davis Martin starts for the White Sox when they host the Pirates. Sox lead in the Central at two games over Cleveland. The Cubs, in Milwaukee tonight trying to avoid the sweep. A ninth inning blown save last night. Brewers scored two in the ninth. The Cubs lost in 10 innings. They're a half game back of the Phillies for the top wild card. And in tennis, the U.S. Open, Coco Gauff advancing to the semifinal. Bob, our sports click is coming up next. Who is the face of Chicago sports right now? Is it Caleb? Is it PCA? We'll discuss next.
10: Partly cloudy skies tonight with seasonally cool temperatures into the low 60s with decreasing humidity and light northwesterly winds. Thursday will be a beautiful day for us. Expect low humidity, mostly sunny skies, light northerly winds, and temperatures into the upper 70s and low 80s. We continue that comfortable trend into Thursday night with lows into the upper 50s and low 60s and mostly clear skies. From the WGN Weather Center, I'm meteorologist Alyssa Donovan.
5: The Dow down 405, 52,380. NASDAQ slid 168, 26,253. S&P off 37, 76,36. The next couple of days could decide if there will be an increase in interest rates to slow inflation. The key is how much the CPI went up in August. According to MarketWatch.com, Wall Street's looking at the core inflation rate minus energy, which is seen as a better predictor of long-term inflation trends. Economists expect a 0.2% rise in the core CPI on Friday. I'm David Jennings. That's Your Money, 720 WGN.
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1: And I'm Lisa Dent. It's 4:07. Thanks for joining us for the show. I hope you're having a fair afternoon. You know, sometimes you can't hope for a great afternoon or a good afternoon. Sometimes it's like, it's a fair day. Hey, soundcheck is coming up before 5 o'clock. You never know what's going to come out of any of us for that. Also, Pat Quinn, the former governor of Illinois, was part of something special today. We'll learn more about that as we approach the 25th anniversary of 9/11. Can you believe it's been 25 years?
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0: 720 WGN. Kevin has your sports click. We were talking about it earlier because some of us think there's no debate. Others are like, nah, I don't know. But it's brought to you by Joint Relief Institute, helping you stay in the game. You got a shoulder or a knee issue? 708-888-0000, as in zero pain. Give it to him, Kevin.
1: We're asking, who is the face of Chicago sports right now? Lisa Den, who did you vote for?
0: I voted for Caleb, although I also think it's PCA, but, you know, we got a Bears game on Sunday, so yeah. That's what it is.
1: Mary Vandeveld, how did you vote?
2: PCA. Right now it's PCA because we haven't seen Caleb play yet this year.
1: Yeah.
2: And if you say right now, it's PCA.
1: Bob Kessler, you're a big Chicago sports fan.
3: I voted PCA because anytime it's a game day and I'm taking a day game day and I'm taking the train in, I see a ton of people wearing PCA uniforms.
1: Right.
2: Yeah.
3: But zero Sox fans will do that. So you're eliminating much of the Chicago fan base. So I actually believe it is Caleb.
1: So you voted PCA, but you believe Caleb. Yeah, so you're a double winner because PCA got the most amount of votes. And then followed by Caleb Williams at 35% of the vote. So PCA made a surge here in our poll. And I agree. Like right now, he's going to win MVP. It's one of the best seasons in Cubs history. He is incredible. I mean, he's a must-watch team. When he goes to the plate, like, he's being booed by the away team. He's being cheered on by the home team.
2: But everybody's watching.
1: Everybody's watching. Yeah. It's like must-see TV when PCA is at the plate and he's making plays in the field. So yeah, I mean, I think it's PCA, like, maybe just in this moment because we're still, like, deep into the baseball season. But in a few weeks, if things go well, it's going to be Caleb. And it's still, like, you know, it's still the Bears, to Bob's point. Like, everybody loves the Bears. Like, they're the most popular team in town, and he is the quarterback. But you could definitely make a case for PCA considering he's going to win MVP in the National League. But I think long-term, like, Caleb's still going to be the guy and still be the face of Chicago sports. Connor Bedard got 16% of the vote.
0: Good.
1: Yeah, that was good to see.
0: Because look at how young he is. And, you know, I guess he's been here as long as Caleb, though, right? And
1: just about.
0: Yeah, about, yeah. Yeah. Yeah.
1: So we've got a good young core in Chicago right now. I mean, it was a rough few years, but things are starting to look up for our Chicago sports teams.
0: Talk to me about who's going to win on Sunday.
1: Bears are going to win on Sunday. It might be uncomfortably close for most of us. Like 85% of the wagers on that game have the Bears covering the 3 points, which makes me nervous. Everybody seems very, very confident the Bears are going to easily handle the Panthers. Bears are favored by 3 on the road. They should absolutely win this football game. They're facing Bryce Young. Panthers last year had one of the worst pass rushes in all of football. He signed Jalen Phillips, veteran edge rusher, so that's something. They got a couple of offensive linemen. I think both their starting tackles are down. There's no reason the Bears should lose this game. But it is week one.
0: We still expect to win. No mercy for week one.
1: Yeah, no, I'm saying like it's still that unknown, right? Like you just want everything to go well. But the Bears are favored in this game by 3. I think they will beat the Panthers.
0: We're talking about the lack of T's. People don't use T's in their words anymore. Mary brought it up a few days ago, and then I interviewed a Harvard lawyer who works for Amazon yesterday, and she must have said important about 6 or 7 or 8 times, but there was no T in it, and it kind of just weighed on me, only because Mary put it in my head.
2: Yeah, weren't even listening to the interview. You're like,
0: the T's gone again. But somebody said, Lisa, if you live on the southwest side, then the T's are big, right? They don't eliminate T's. But somebody said, you know, a lot of people say they live in Wheaton, no T. And Colin, where did you find this audio? Tell me about this audio that you have.
4: This is from a dialect and speech coach, Eric Singer. He helps a lot of actors and actresses with their accents when they're on movie sets. And he has a Substack where he talks about individual speech patterns and why we talk the way that we do.
0: So can we plan on doing that about 4:35, 4:36 or something?
4: We sure can.
0: Does he factor in Chicago at all, or is it just regions?
4: He talks about regions and how, in an extended video, he talks about how certain regions are reversing their T-dropping, but across from coast to coast, Most Americans speak this way.
0: Huh. All right. That'll come up in about 20 minutes. We'll listen to that together. Something beautiful was unveiled in Chicago today. It has been traveling throughout Illinois. It's called Portrait of a Soldier. Maybe you've seen it. It started back in 2004 when a former staffer for, well, former staffer for former governor, Pat Quinn, drew a portrait of an Illinois service member who was killed in Iraq. And Pat was lieutenant governor at the time. And you may or may not know that he had a habit of attending every funeral for Illinois military members killed overseas. Now you got me worried about the way I'm saying the state sometimes, too. Anyways, we'll talk to him about it next because I think it's powerful and maybe something you want to see, especially as we approach the anniversary of 9/11. First, Mary has a check on weather and traffic.
2: Cloudy and 80 tonight, partly cloudy, low 63. Sunny tomorrow, high getting up to 80. We have an accident still in the inbound Kennedy at Montrose. 55 minutes in from O'Hare and 34 outbound. The inbound Eden's now slow from Peterson. Eisenhower at 34 out to Mannheim. 42 on the inbound commute. Outbound Stevenson at Damon, crash left lane. 34 to the tri-state. 30 inbound Dan Ryan out to 95th at 30 minutes. Outbound Bishop Ford, slow into Sibley from 115th. On to Saba Lakeshore Drive, northbound Grand to Chicago, southbound Oak Street to Chicago on 53. I-90 to Northwest Highway hits the brakes, 294 north to 31st with I-80 delays from Briggs to Chicago. I'm Mary Vandeveld from the Chevy Drive Chicago Traffic Center.
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0: Somebody just sent in a text. They go, why aren't we talking about how the White Sox are screwing over Bridgeport? We were talking about that last week with Nicole Lee, the older woman in that area, and I think she'll join us sometime before the end of the week. She's got a lot to say
3: about
0: that.
3: We were ahead of the curve. You were ahead of the curve.
0: Yeah. She wasn't happy then, and she's less happy now. Okay, I was telling somebody about my trip to Shipshawana today, and they said, what? Where? Where's that? I go, well, just a few hours outside of Chicago. It's a whole nother world. I went with the Dancing Farmer. And we were there probably maybe 60 hours, and we packed in so much. I mean, of course, we ate amazing Amish cooking, and we went on a buggy ride. I had so many questions for the Amish. They were gracious. I not only browsed the shop, I shopped, went to the flea market, caught Dwight Yoakam at the Blue Gate, great venue for music. But I love the pace, right? You just slow down. You feel like you're away from the city, the noise, everything. You can just slow down, explore, eat well, hang out together. I think you're going to like it. Visit Shipshawana. It really is a great escape. You can create yours or discover more at visitshipshawana.org. WGN, thanks for joining us. If this man didn't even get an introduction, you would know him by his voice. He is the former governor of Illinois, Pat Quinn. How are you today, Pat?
9: Well, very good, Lisa. It's always good to hear your voice, and really want to thank you for the opportunity to speak about Portrait of a Soldier. It's a remembrance that we've put together. We have over 300 hand-drawn portraits of Illinois service members who were killed in Iraq and Afghanistan and the events after 9/11. And we opened it up today, the ceremony, at Daly Civic Center lobby. And it's going to be there for the next week. And any of your listeners who happen to be downtown, it really is very special, because when you look at these portraits and look in the eyes of our heroic service members, you see their souls. And they were men and women. I went to their funerals, and I knew firsthand their families and their values. And basically, they raised their hand right after 9/11 and said, take me. I'm willing to volunteer to defend our democracy. And we want to honor their lives, their purposeful lives, and say their names and never forget what they did for all of us.
0: Pat, I got to say, I have a lot of wonderful things to say about you. You're a good human being. But the fact that as busy as you were as lieutenant governor or governor of Illinois, to go to every service member from Illinois who was killed while they served in the military is such a beautiful thing. And I saw some of the pictures of some of the moms who showed up today.
9: Right.
0: Like you said, yeah. You probably know, Anna Ware because of her son, Albert. Yeah, there she was pointing to his picture and sharing his story. And for family members, that means so much.
9: Well, it did. Anna Ware came, and also Chris Hodgkins came. Her son, Gunner, was a championship swimmer in Illinois and volunteered after 9/11 and lost his life in Afghanistan. And it is important as we come to this 25th anniversary of 9/11, Lisa, that we stop our daily routines and reflect and think about things, important things. Back a quarter century ago, I think all of us remember where we were when the Twin Towers fell, and thousands of people lost their lives, and then thousands and thousands of Americans volunteered for our military and went to places like Iraq and Afghanistan. We owe them a permanent debt of gratitude. And there's a young two people I know who are artists, Cameron Schilling of Mattoon, Illinois, and also from Streamwood, Illinois, Don Jeremiah. They were the artists, and Don was able to come today. And when you see their portraits, they're very powerful. We also have the name and the age and the hometown.

0: Women from our state, over 300 service members were killed in Iraq and Afghanistan, and we can't forget them ever. And when their parents come together, we thank them for giving their sons and daughters the values they had to volunteer for an important mission.
1: Yeah. Pat, were you the lieutenant governor on 9/11?
0: No, I was a private citizen then. I got elected in 2002 in November.
1: Okay.
0: I took office in January of 2003, and I went to a funeral, a military funeral, at St. Ann, Illinois, in Kankakee County, for Ryan Beaupre. He was the first soldier killed in action in Iraq, and I met his family, and it was quite a powerful experience, transformative. And I would say to the listeners, if you go and see Portrait of a Soldier at the Daly Civic Center, even look for a minute or two at one of the portraits, your life will be transformed. You'll see firsthand real heroes, genuine heroes who make great sacrifice.
1: I remember when I was doing the radio show on US 99 and you happened to come in the studio one day, and I introduced you to my first Facebook friend, who at that point was in Iraq. And you said, when you get back here, buddy, I'll take you to a White Sox game. And I thought, oh, that's just a politician talking, and I'll be darned if you didn't wait till he got back and took him to the White Sox game. And now he's a cop in the Chicago area.
0: Well, there you go. We aim to please. when I went to Iraq, I was governor, I guess. I went when I was lieutenant governor and then also as governor. But it was 141 degrees in Tallil, Iraq, on a Sunday when we visited our service members there. And then later on, we went to Afghanistan, where it's very, very, very difficult environment, to say the least. Yeah. But all of our Illinois service members, we had 3,700 Illinois National Guard deployed to Afghanistan in 2009. I was governor then, and I went to visit them. And, you know, they sacrificed a whole year of their life. These are Guard members who had civilian jobs and then called to active duty. And we really have to thank these men and women who are really special. They understand the importance of banding together and doing something for the country at large.
1: Yeah, absolutely. What are you doing these days? Are you teaching? What are you working behind the scenes? What are you doing?
0: Well, no, I volunteer. I'm on the board of Streetwise. We're going to have our gala later this month. We raise money for a street newspaper that folks can sell and stay away from homelessness. It's very important that we help people earn a living. And I'm on that board. And I also am a lawyer. I represent a lot of voting rights cases. We're going to be filing a case very soon on behalf of people with disabilities and folks who are blind. And we want to make sure everybody's in, nobody's left out when it comes to Illinois democracy.
1: Well, always great to catch up with you, Pat. Thank you for Portrait of a Soldier. We encourage everyone to see it at the Daly Center.
0: Thanks a million. Take care of yourself. We'll see you, Lisa.
1: Yeah, absolutely. That's your former governor, Pat Quinn, and our news is coming up next.
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2: 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Good afternoon, I'm Bob Kessler. 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Some area high schoolers walk out over racial injustice.
3: The White Sox hosting the Pirates again. Cubs in Milwaukee trying to avoid the sweep. And the latest on the Bears in sports.
4: Grains closed lower. Meats finished mixed. The closing commodities prices in a moment.
5: In Des Plaines, watch for some police activity going on. Toohey and Des Plaines River Road. Otherwise, the outbound Eden's okay. Inbound is jammed from Lake. It's an hour and 10 minutes coming in from O'Hare on the Kennedy. 32 heading outbound. Eisenhower 34 to Mannheim with inbound delays from Wolf to Harlem. Stevenson 34 to the Tri-State. Dan Ryan 30 out to 95th. The Bishop Ford hits the brakes. 115th to Sibley. DeSava Lakeshore Drive northbound. Grand to Chicago. Southbound Oak Street to Chicago. 294 very tight from North Avenue. Most of the way to 30. First with delays on 53 I-90 to Northwest Highway. Mary Van Belt, WGN Traffic Central.
2: There's a report of a police-involved shooting in Des Plaines this afternoon. Police wouldn't confirm what happened. It did say the incident happened on Toohey between Des Plaines River Road and Scott Street. As Mary mentioned, the road closed right now. Officers say there is no threat to the public. Dozens of Lincoln Way East High School students staged a walkout late this morning against racism and hate after two incidents involving Homewood Flossmoor high schoolers over the weekend. Both incidents happened at sporting events, allegedly involving Lincoln Way East students and one coach. This student says she was appalled at her fellow classmates' decisions.
6: These people go to my school, and I've seen them in the hallways. I've seen them talking to other people, and it's like, if they're going to call other black people those slurs and do those monkey noises and those gestures at them, then what are they going to do to me?
2: The IHSA is investigating the incidents. The first ever midterm Republican National Convention has kicked off in Dallas. President Trump will speak tonight and deliver the closing address tomorrow night. Vice President Vance will headline the second night's keynote. The city of New York's preparing for the 25th anniversary of the 9/11 terror attacks on Friday. More from News Nation's Jessica Cartaglia.
7: You can already see where they're starting to set up barriers just to make sure that everyone stays safe on Friday, as they're expecting thousands of people, including dignitaries, to come here to Manhattan to commemorate 25 years since the 9/11 attacks. Now, we were told today that all ceremonies are closed to the public. It is invite only, and everyone will be pre-screened.
2: New York Police Commissioner Jessica Tisch says there are no known credible threats ahead of the memorials or the Jewish high holidays. Rosh Hashanah begins at sundown on Friday. WGN Sports Times 4:34.
3: The Bears getting set for the Panthers. Wideout Roma Dunze listed as limited on the Bears' first injury report of the season. It's an estimate since the Bears didn't actually practice today. But Dunze dealing with a calf. He exited practice early last week. Offensive tackle Ozzie Tripillo is also listed as limited. He's working his way back from a knee injury suffered in the playoffs. The Bears of Carolina Sunday. The NFL season gets going tonight with the reigning Super Bowl champion Seahawks hosting the Patriots. The White Sox try to even up their series with the Pirates at Wright Field tonight. Davis Martin on the mound. Third baseman Miguel Vargas out of the lineup. Kosta Montgomery we'll get the start at third. The Cubs trying to avoid the sweep in Milwaukee tonight. Kevin Gausman on the mound. Last night, the bullpen blew a two-run lead in the ninth before a 10-inning loss, 4-3 to the Brewers. Manager Craig Counsell.
8: It hurts when it happens right now. It hurts when it happens, you know, right at the end of the game with two outs. Hurts a little bit worse, but it tests you. And you have to use the test, and you have to use the hurt to get you to a better place. And it can.
3: The Cubs a half game back of the Phillies for the first wild card. Kevin Powell, WGN Sports.
2: The forecast from the WGN Chicago Weather Center, partly cloudy tonight, 63, sunny Thursday and 80, sunny on Friday, 82.
4: The Dow dropped 405, 52,380. NASDAQ down 168, 26,253. S&P slid 37, 76,36. Corn down 5 1/4, 5.28 1/4. Wheat off 18 1/4, 7.28 3/4. Soybeans down 7 1/2, 13.08 3/4. Live cattle down 1 1/2, 215.52. Feed cattle up 1/4, 325.72. Lean hogs down 4/10. At 74.60, NYMEX crude up 58 cents, 96.63, and gold up 440, 44.43.40. 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
0: When I said we were going to talk about dropping the T, someone said, oh, do you mean coming up in 20 minutes instead of 20 minutes? Yeah. And another said, Lisa, it has nothing to do with being regional. There's nothing regional about it. I believe it's due to lazy speaking, and it seems to be in to drop the T. I don't know, because somebody said in Baltimore, in Maryland, the locals do pronounce it Baltimore. I don't know. Are you guys playing me? I know there's a lot of T's missing and a lot of words, and important was the one that caught Mary's eye and kind of made me crazy during an interview yesterday. It didn't make me crazy. It just distracted me, because every time she said it and didn't use the T, I thought, wait, you graduated from Harvard? How did you get? Anyway, Colin found a piece of audio. Introduce this again, Colin.
19: This is Eric Singer. He's a speech and dialect coach, so he helps actors and actresses speak a specific regional accent when it comes to movies. And he has a Substack where he kind of breaks down how we talk regional accents and how our speech is changing with AI and the internet and everything else.
0: Well, and it's changing because Gen Z, really, they change the language on us. Everything's shortened. They just take letters out. But go ahead, hit it. Let's see what he has to say.
20: It's important to wear your mittens in the mountains, don't you think? So what's going on here? There are a few ways to pronounce words like this, where an N sound follows a T in an unstressed syllable. The canonical ones, the ones that have historically had the highest social prestige, tend to treat that N as its own syllable. In a word like mitten, that means there's no vowel sound in between the T and the N. Mitten or midden, no. For a syllabic N, it's going to be either mitten or mitten. So there are two ways to do this. One is called nasal plosion, because instead of the T exploding the normal way, with the tip of your tongue releasing forward, T, the explosion happens at the back of your throat, where your throat meets the nose. Dialect coach Helen Ashton calls this a bunny sneeze, which is often super helpful for people trying to work it out. So nasal plosion, kitten, button, mountain, is what traditional RP speakers do, and it's also widespread in Ireland. Americans who use a syllabic N mostly do it a different way, with a glottal stop, that little catch in the throat we use when we say uh-oh. I have a whole video on that. You can check it out. We do a glottal stop simultaneously with the T, take all the air pressure away, then let go of the glottal stop and start up again with the N. Kitten, button, mountain. So this is called glottal reinforcement. It's my normal pronunciation, and it's what people seem to feel used to prevail in media and educated speech. Then there are the two variants people get mad about. Kitten and kitten. I suppose there's kitten, too, but I don't think that's as common. Although I do have one friend who is widely known as kitten with that specific pronunciation. Anyway, kitten entirely replaces the T with a glottal stop, and kitten does what American English usually does, with a T in the middle of a word, and voices it, making it more like a D sound. Now, neither of these is dropping the T, not in any way, shape, or form. You see, T is just a notion. And nearly all English speakers use glottal stops to either replace or reinforce a T at least some of the time. The most common American English final T, for example, is a glottally reinforced but, what, that, not but, what, that. And it's actually extremely common all over to fully glottally replace final T's, especially in fast speech, in phrases like, it was. It was a dark and stormy night. It was the best of times. It was the worst of times. Anyway, you're free to be annoyed by important, but it's not dropping T's. You almost certainly do some of this in your own speech, even if not in these words. And ideally, you keep your disapproval of other people's pronunciations to yourself.
0: Yeah, it's true. It's true. We're all guilty of it, right? And the faster we talk, the more likely it is to happen. Do you agree with that, Mary? Like what he said?
21: I'm so confused. He really dug deep.
0: Yeah.
21: I was what?
0: You know, if you're taking a British actor and you're trying to teach them to talk like a Chicagoan, you better know what you're talking about.
21: Oh, man, I would just stress over everything I say. follow that guy.
19: One of the examples he uses for an actual T drop is people from Sacramento say Sacramento. There's T.
21: Yeah.
0: And many people don't say often. They say often.
21: Right.
0: And that replacing the T with a D is pretty, you know, pretty common around here too. So, but yeah, we have a texter too. Dropping the T. I hear it all the time. It makes me crazy.
22: Well, I think what he was saying is not so much dropping the T, is that we all drop it in one way or another. This is just a new way to drop the T.
21: And that's what annoys me, the new way.
22: Caroline Levitt did it, former White House spokeswoman. She would do that, yeah.
21: Important?
22: And I don't think he's even saying it's a right versus wrong. It's just...
0: Right.
22: Different. Vowel shifts are a really big thing. I read a book about the English language in the U.S., and it's really common in the Great Lakes regions. There's all these variations of vowels. So talk to somebody from Milwaukee. They have a different accent than from Chicago. They're only 90 miles apart.
0: You're right. Boy, that is so true. You don't even have to. Yeah, you just get over the border in Wisconsin, and it's different. And then if you get to southern Illinois, wow.
22: Yeah.
0: Might as well be in Kentucky.
22: And I noticed it more when I was younger. My cousins all lived in, or many of my cousins lived in Champaign. And to me, they sounded like they were on the Andy Griffith Show or something. They sounded like they had a Southern accent. It doesn't seem as pronounced now.
0: Yeah. You guys know who Stephen A. Smith is, right? Kevin, you certainly do. I think we all do.
22: Yeah, of course. I do know who he is.
0: He is so succinct in everything he says. I think that's a whole different type of speech pattern, right? Like, sometimes he annoys me.
22: Yeah, there's a choppiness to it. And then he has his New York accent. So certain New Yorkisms come out.
0: Yeah. Florida. That makes me... Hochberg's going to be on. He says Florida, too.
22: Well, my nephews who live in New York, their mom says coffee because she's from here, and their dad says coffee because he's from there. And so when they get around all us Midwesterners, they're like, what's going on?
0: Yeah, they're going to lean into the way you're talking. Hey, Stephen A. Smith is on my mind because I'm watching him tonight on News Nation. It's a big night because, as Leland has been telling all of us, he's in Dallas for, I don't even really know what the name of it is, but look, Leland is going to be inside the arena with the president along with Katie Pavlich, but it all starts at 7 with Chris Cuomo, joined by Stephen A. Smith and Bill O'Reilly. Oh my gosh, get those three
22: together.
0: This
22: is the midterm, the Republican midterm convention. It's a first.
0: Yeah, but they're not calling it a convention, right? Or are they? I don't know. But some pretty big moments expected tonight. And then Leland is going to have a one-on-one interview with Texas Senate candidate James Tallarico. That guy's making a lot of noise, and he could make history, really, in Texas. So it all starts tonight at 7 on News Nation. If you haven't found News Nation yet, just go to newsnationnow.com. Mary has your weather and traffic, and then everybody's got a story to share next. First you, Mary.
1: Cloudy and still 80. Tonight, partly cloudy and low 63. Sunny tomorrow, high of 80 degrees. We still have police activity in Des Plaines. TUI is shut down between Scott to the Des Plaines River Road. The inbound Edens, that's loaded from Lake on the Kennedy. 32 out to the airport, but an hour 25 in from O'Hare. 32 from the Edens. Eisenhower 35 out to Mannheim. And 55 minutes in from Mannheim. Stevenson at 36 out to the Tri-State. Dan Ryan 32 to 95th. Bishop Ford delays 115th to Sibley. In Westmont, Ogden and Cass, a crash there. Northbound to Saba Lake Shore Drive. Grand to Chicago. 294 tight from north to 31st with delays on I-80. Westbound from Briggs to Chicago. I'm Mary Vandeveld from the Chevy Drive Chicago Traffic Center.
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0: I love when he goes, Willie Wilson for mayor, 2027. 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
0: 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Kevin Powell, you look like you are raring to go today.
4: Sure, I sure am. You guys remember the name Elizabeth Holmes?
0: Yes.
4: She was the founder of Theranos, which was that supposed to be this revolutionary medical testing company. Remember that? She ended up going to jail over it.
0: Oh, yeah. She still is in jail,
4: She still is in jail, yes. Well, a new documentary is coming out. You guys familiar with Nathan Fielder? He does...
0: He did that one on the retirement homes in Florida, right?
5: The Villages.
4: Did he do that?
0: Yeah, he might
4: have been involved with that one. He did Nathan for You, The Rehearsal. He sort of does these documentaries, but they're kind of like, they're kind of not documentaries in some ways. But anyways, he was given access to her home, like to film her and put a documentary together. It's called You Can See Everything. He was invited to their home, like I think like 30 days before she was taken off to jail. But anyways, all these memes have sparked because they shared the first trailer for this documentary. And she has the scariest look on her face, and he's about a foot from her, and they're just talking, and it's so strange. And the audio itself doesn't do it complete justice, but it is freaking everybody out. Here's a little clip.
6: Why would I deceive you? There's no reason for me to do that.
7: Okay. All right. Okay, good shot.
8: You're being real right now?
6: I'm always being real.
4: It's really weird. And after that moment, they cut to a different angle, and she's like rocking her baby in the little baby rocker with her foot. And it just premiered at some film festival, and it's generated a lot of buzz. But
0: yeah, people are freaking out. Like, they didn't even know they were going to see it at the film festival, and it's everywhere today.
4: It is. So it's called You Can See Everything. It'll be, I think it's coming out next month. But the little clip of the trailer, it has sparked so many different memes and internet conversations because she has the scariest look on her face when she's telling him, why would I deceive you? You know, I'm being real with you. So I can't wait to see it. I think it's like 3 hours long, but it's generating a lot of buzz so far.
9: That's like a horror show.
4: Right. Well, it kind of looks that way. Yeah.
0: He's getting the same amount of buzz about that Villages discovered that last week and I thought I got to watch it because it's the same kind of weird thing where you think one thing is going on and it's something completely different.
4: So that's the Lance Oppenheim games. Oppenheim. So yes, he's the guy who also with Nathan Fielder did that one. But yes, you're right.
0: Okay.
4: I saw the trailer for that one too. I think it's called, is it called The Villages or whatever?
0: No.
4: There's some kind of heaven, right?
0: Yeah. Some kind of heaven or something like that. Yeah. I got to watch that. What do you have, Mary?
9: I know you'd love when I do Taylor Swift stories, so...
0: Because you hate her.
9: Yeah, and I do not. Stop saying that. It makes me sound terrible. But anyway, I wonder if she likes bugs. She seems to be a person who likes everything. So, because now she has a few named after her. It's a published journal, Insect Systematics and Evolution. 12 new species of bugs have been published, and one genus has been named Swiftophilus. With four species that have been named inspired by hers, Swiftophilus taylorae, Swiftophilus amator, Swifty Phyllis Intrepidus and Swifty Phyllis Poetorium or something like that. So they're named for her Latin versions of Taylor, Lover, Fearless, Poets, you know, stuff like that. But it's pretty interesting. So now she has little bugs named after her. I don't know what the bugs look like, but apparently other stars have had bugs named after them. Gaga, Beyonce, Arnold Schwarzenegger has a bug.
0: So, you know what? Because those entomologists are in the labs all the time and probably, you know, big fans of those people. And yeah, they're like, "That's, I'm not going to name that bug after my mom. I'll name it after Taylor Swift."
9: Yeah, Swifty Phylluses.
0: Hmm.
9: So crazy. The next time you see a weird-looking spider, oh, look, it's a Swifty Phyllis. She'll have a song. She'll have come up with a song now for sure.
0: Yeah, absolutely. What do you have, Bob?
5: Well, Mary, you're going to need to set your DVR for Jimmy Fallon next Monday night.
9: Is it the lit?
5: Your two-year-old granddaughter's favorite band is making their U.S. television debut. Yes, Angine de Poitrine, my favorite new band of the last 25 years.
9: I don't think Penny can stay up for
5: will
9: that.
5: Be, well, that's why I said too. DVR it. They're going to be on The Tonight Show starring Jimmy Fallon on Monday.
9: Oh, great nightmares to come
5: for
9: all.
5: They are on the road embarking on their first ever U.S. tour. So that includes Riot Fest in a couple of weeks here.
0: Are you going to go see him at Riot Fest?
5: I'm not. I'm going to see him at the Salt Shed.
0: Oh, that's
5: in November.
0: Right.
5: Yeah, I cannot wait. But
9: do
5: yeah,
9: not
5: Jimmy
9: suggest
5: Fallon.
9: A group outing. It's not happening.
4: we're going to Dirty Nelly's. Did you guys hear?
5: Yeah, we're doing...
4: Palatine.
5: I'm just doing a show outing... Lately, it's just me. I'm the show representative going to all these events. Saying, show outing. It's just,
9: sign on,
5: it's just
9: Bob.
5: Me.
9: I am the show outing.
0: What did somebody suggest? Oh, Twin Anchors, right? You were in on
5: Twin
0: that
5: Anchors,
0: one, right,
5: yeah,
0: Kevin?
5: Yeah,
4: I love
5: place.
4: Twin Anchors. Yeah, yeah. Awesome. Yeah.
0: Yeah. Yeah. So
9: okay, you can turn them off now.
0: Yeah, that band is so frenetic. It makes me crazy. Yeah, I tried. I really did. But I will watch Jimmy Fallon just to see them, even though you won't see their faces, correct, Bob?
5: That's right. They wear paper mache masks.
9: And they're all polka dots.
5: Polka dots. And when they're interviewed, they don't really answer using language we understand. They drop their T's among many other letters.
0: Yeah. My guess is Jimmy Fallon will be performing with them.
9: Oh, no.
5: That's
9: right.
5: He will.
0: Yes, he will.
5: Funny, yeah.
0: All right. The news is next from the Northwestern Medicine Newsroom.
8: Our fantasy commish says for him it's all about the friendships. Cute, but I play to win. Like with Bet365. I get paid the second my team goes up big with early payout. 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
10: Oil back above 100. I'm Blake Berman, host of The Hill on News Nation. The price of Brent crude surpassing $100 a barrel for the first time since July amid the ongoing war with Iran. Since the conflict began, the price of a barrel of oil has risen nearly 40%, but is currently below the $118 peak in the spring. Rising oil costs have elevated prices at the pump, which now stand at $4.22 for the national average of regular unleaded. Diesel, however, much higher than that. Now just pennies away from hitting $6 a gallon. $5.94 is a new all-time high. The move in oil prices follows an escalation in fighting this week. Iran claiming Wednesday it targeted 10 ships in the Strait of Hormuz, including two U.S. ships, as a response to the U.S. military sinking five Iranian oil tankers on Tuesday. I'm Blake Berman, and this is the News Nation Political Minute.
0: One of our texters is saying they heard a list, an expert say that based on our language patterns, we were talking about dropping T's and all that business, Wisconsin, Michigan, and the northern half of Illinois are great Lakers, not Midwesterners. 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
5: Partly sunny and 78 at 5 o'clock. 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They make it fun to get stuff done. A 6-year-old has been killed by a school bus in the southwest suburbs.
4: Cubs and Brewers one more time in Milwaukee. The White Sox trying to even their series with the Pirates. And Roma Dunce was listed as limited on today's injury report.
12: Another Stellantis recall. This for almost 202,000 Jeep vehicles in the U.S.
13: 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We still have police activity in Des Plaines. TUI is closed between Scott and the Des Plaines River Road. The inbound to Edens is solid all the way in from Peterson Kennedy out to the airport 35 minutes and an hour and 15 minutes heading in from O'Hare, Cumberland. And Montrose tied up. Eisenhower 35 out to Mannheim, but an hour inbound. Stevenson 35 to the Tri-State. Dan Ryan 30 out to 95th. Bishop Ford is slow 115th to Sibley. DeSable Lake Shore Drive northbound Grand Chicago on 294. Delays from north to 31st. 53 southbound Palatine to Algonquin. I-90 to Northwest Highway with delays on I-80 westbound US 32 Chicago. Mary Vandeveld, WGN Traffic Central.
5: There was a police-involved shooting in Des Plaines this afternoon after officers were called to the scene of a domestic incident. A man was shot in the 2000 block of TUI between Des Plaines River Road and Scott Street. We don't currently know what his condition is. Officers say there's no threat to the public. A 6-year-old girl's been struck and killed by a school bus in Frankfort. The crash happened just before 3:30 yesterday afternoon in the 500 block of Aberdeen Road. Police say Jenna Menius was hit by a Lincoln Way school bus transporting Frankfort District 157C students. And the accidents left neighbors shaken.
14: I just feel terrible for the parents and surrounding neighbors here. And just count your blessings every day for your family and friends, and say prayers for everyone.
5: Police have not said what led up to the crash. Originally, it was 6 weeks. President Trump's now giving another timeline on when the war with Iran will end.
15: Immediately after the election, because they can't hold out any longer. They're desperate to try and affect the election so that we can get a nice, weak group of people in there and leave them alone and let them have their nuclear weapons.
5: President Trump will deliver the keynote address tonight at the Republican Party's first ever midterm convention in Dallas. Governor Pritzker's slammed Republicans, accusing them of voter suppression ahead of the convention.
16: It's a disgraceful attack on Black and Hispanic citizens and civil rights activists who shed their blood and others who lost their lives to secure our right to vote.
5: Governor Pritzker is part of counter-programming by Democrats planned for the convention. A major milestone has been made in Chicago's effort to transform underutilized Loop office space into housing. The Bellwether Residences brings 117 apartments, including 41 affordable units, to the historic Rector Building at 79 West Monroe. Mayor Johnson was there for the ribbon cutting.
17: I don't know if you ever hear the word downtown and affordable housing. But only in the great city of Chicago where such a feat can be accomplished. And that is because Chicago is a city that lives and breathes innovation.
5: WGN Sports Times 504.
4: Sean Burke gave up 7 runs, didn't make it out of the seconds in the White Sox series opening. 9-3 loss to the Pirates at Wrigley Field.
18: I think that you know, they hit some pitches that were in the fat part of the plate, and then, you know, they hit some pitches that were decent pitches. So that flight was kind of just one of those days where everything I threw, they were hitting.
4: Davis Martin on the mound tonight at Reid Field. The Cubs blew another lead late last night. They'll try to avoid the sweep in Milwaukee. The Bears releasing their first injury report of the season. Estimates, since the team didn't actually practice today, but receiver Rome Odunze was listed as limited. It's a calf injury. He exited practice early last week. NFL opening night, Seahawks hosting the Patriots. And Bob, tomorrow night, it's the first ever NFL game in Australia. The 49ers and Rams taking much different approaches to how they want to handle the lengthy travel to Australia. San Francisco has been there for a week while the Rams just got there, Bob, and they play tomorrow night. So they're trying to trick out, you know, the layover and the sleep and
5: you
4: all
5: say
4: of
5: the
4: that.
5: Rams just got
4: the
5: there?
4: The Rams just got there.
5: So maybe they're just pretending they're still living on
4: exactly.
5: You know, Ram
4: time.
5: Exactly.
4: They figured by the time kickoff is in Australia, it would be 5:30 at night in San Francisco. We'll see if it pays off.
5: Right.
4: They play tomorrow night.
19: A quiet night ahead with seasonally cool temperatures. We fall into the low 60s. Humidity drops off as well with light northwesterly winds. Thursday, we're going to see some nice conditions back in the forecast. Expect sunshine throughout the day, light northerly winds in place, and temperatures into the upper 70s and low 80s with a lot less humidity throughout the day. Temperatures stay into the upper 50s and low 60s overnight Thursday with mostly clear skies. Our chances of showers return to the forecast by the weekend. From the WGN Weather Center, I'm meteorologist Alyssa Donovan.
12: The Dow fell 405, 52,380. The NASDAQ down 186, 26,253. S&P lost 37, 76,36. The Stellantis recall is for a software error that could cause the tire pressure monitoring system not to detect low tire pressure or allow it to activate the warning light. Affected vehicles include certain Jeep Wagoneers, Grand Cherokees, Grand Cherokee Ls, Grand Cherokee 4XEs, and Grand Wagoneer models, as well as some Jeep Wagoneer Ls, Grand Wagoneer Ls, Cherokee, and Grand Wagoneer L PHEV vehicles. I'm David Jennings. That's your money. 720 WGN.
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0: And I'm Lisa Dent. Hey, thanks for joining us for the show. I hope you have a safe commute home. 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Another Chicagoan met the Pope and brought a gift from Chicago. 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And then we're also going to check in with David Hochberg. Yeah, one of my favorite people is going to be in the studio with us.
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0: WGN, that is a walk-up music for Leland Vittard. And man, he has had a busy day, and he is going to have an even busier night. Are you already in
26: November
0: or near?
26: Are,
1: Oh, our future is on the ballot.
0: Oh, you're there, covering it right now.
2: Yeah, Lisa, I'm glad somebody finally feels my pain.
0: Yeah, we've been talking about it all afternoon, how it starts at 7 with Cuomo and Stephen A. Smith and Bill.

0: O'Reilly, and then you and Katie Pavlich will be in, and you're already in. You're already in, getting ready for the president's speech, right?
1: Yeah, we're here in Dallas, inside the convention center. You can probably hear everything in the background. They don't exactly keep the volume low here, but they do keep the air conditioning high, which is a good thing in Dallas. And we just finished up about an hour, 2 hours ago, an interview with James Tallarico, who is obviously the Democrat running for Senate here.
0: Right, and what's important about this is that there has not been an elected Democrat from Texas since Lloyd Benson, right? Back in, what was that, 88 or something?
1: In the late 80s, early 90s, obviously, there was a Democratic governor in Texas statewide, and then it went deep red. And there's the question, right? Why is this going to be any different than, say, when Beto O'Rourke was going to beat Ted Cruz? And obviously, that didn't happen either. Republicans here are telling me a couple of things. One, they're taking a lot of solace in the fact that they've been in this position before, which is after Labor Day is the worst time for Republican polling, and then it gets better. And that's happened before. Does it get better enough that Republicans don't have the massive losses that right now seem to be? I mean, that is why we have 2 months worth of elections or campaigns.
0: Right. But there's a lot of Republicans in Texas who don't like Ken Paxton.
1: That's true. And this really is shaping up both in Texas and around the country to be a who sucks less election. I actually had a Republican here at the convention tell me that we suck less isn't a good bumper sticker. But it's the message, essentially, which is, look, things may be bad economically, but what Democrats is going to do is worse. And I would suggest to you, from my experience, that whoever this is a referendum on wins, right? Because Democrats did this to Donald Trump or to Republicans in 2022. They turned Senate races that they should have lost into referendums on the candidate. And then the Democrats won a couple of very winnable Senate races for Republicans. So trying to make these very broad statements in September is great to do in September. They rarely hold true in November.
0: What is the turnout there like? Because this is new. Nobody's ever done a convention like this prior to the midterms.
1: Well, this is the first day, so hard to tell so far. They're certainly putting a lot of effort into it. It's in the heart of Texas. It's in Trump country. You'll hear Democrats say, well, there's some Republicans who have not shown up. That's true, who are on the ballot. And you'll hear that there's a lot of Republicans who think this is where they need to go to reach their people. This is Donald Trump's chance to tell the faithful, not those needing conversion, to preach to the faithful that he's on the ballot, that they have to show up and vote, even if Donald Trump's name isn't on the ballot, his agenda is. And that is the convincing that they have to do. Because for Democrats, the flip side is they don't have to convince somebody who's a Trump voter to vote for a Democrat. They just have to convince them to stay home. And this convention is trying to prevent that.
0: And when does he speak?
1: So, as you know, Lisa, Central Time to Eastern Time is not really my specialty. I've already overslept once this
0: year. You're in Central Time, so you just tell me.
1: I know. So he speaks at 9 p.m. Eastern, which is, hold on, wait for it, 8 p.m. Central.
0: Woo! You got it. I love how you care so much that you're actually putting your hands around the phone so that we don't have to hear the stuff in the background.
1: I'm trying to put my hand over the phone. I hope it worked for you.
0: Yeah, no, it works. It definitely works.
1: Okay,
0: have you had any brisket yet? Because do not stop in Texas without getting brisket.
1: Well, brisket is good. In-N-Out Burger may be better.
0: Oh, yeah. That's right. You rubbed that in my face yesterday. I just can't believe they got an In-N-Out Burger. But here's the other thing.
1: Double, nice. Animal style, protein style.
0: Well, and here's the thing is that Texas, I made the mistake my first week on the radio considering it the South. Texas is definitely the West, and In-N-Out Burger is definitely a Western chain, so it all fits.

0: We'll be watching tonight, Leland. I think it's going to be a blockbuster night on News Nation.
1: I could not agree with you more. We'll see you soon.
0: All right, take care. Leland Vitter tonight, he's already inside, but his one-on-one with James Tallarico is of interest. He said it's already recorded. It's ready to go. So it will be interesting, and I really am interested in how many people will show up. He didn't really say. He said it's early, and it is early. It hasn't gotten underway yet, so we'll find out more about that. And can I share something with you? John Williams lost his mom. And earlier in the show, he discussed it. And as you know, when you lose a parent, it is so hard to talk about, especially when it has just happened, and especially in public. But he did a beautiful piece honoring his mom and honestly making us laugh about his dad, too. And he played it again at the end of the show, and that's when I heard it. It is now posted at WGNradio.com, along with a picture of his mom and John at his wedding in 1983. And oh my gosh, John Williams, he looks like he's 12. He
2: does not. What a baby.
0: I know. I know.
3: He looks like he's in third grade.
0: Yes. I'm like, oh my God, he's just a baby. But there's also a beautiful picture of his mom, Mary, and his dad, John. Marlene took the picture, and I'm guessing this is at one of the events that John does with the presidents, the president series. Their smiles are so big, and it's just such a lovely tribute. And I think that you should check it out, and you should go to WGNradio.com, and you will find it right on the front page. And you'll be able to relate if you have lost a parent or if you have aging parents. It's really touching, so don't miss that at all. All right, Mary, what's going on in your department?
2: Cloudy 79 tonight, partly cloudy, low 63, and sunny tomorrow with a high getting up to 80. Still police activity. TUI is closed in Des Plaines between Scott and the Des Plaines River Road. The inbound Eden's jammed from Dempster on the Kennedy. That's a half hour to the airport. Now an accident on the inbound Kennedy at Central in road work. It's an hour and 25 minutes in from O'Hare from the Eden's 34. It's an hour 34 outbound to Mannheim, an hour 5 inbound Stevenson, about 45 in from the Tri-State. Dan Ryan, 25 out to 95th. Bishop Ford hits the brakes, 115th to Sibley to Saba Lake Shore Drive, Roosevelt to Chicago, southbound north to Chicago, 294 is slow, north to 31st with 53 delays, southbound from Palatine to Algonquin. I'm Mary Vandeveld from the Chevy Drive Chicago Traffic Center.
4: 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Some things shouldn't. We won't. 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
9: It's raining men. Hallelujah, it's raining men.
0: You know, that, oh, and he's clearing his throat. He is ready to go on the radio. It is David Hochberg. You know him from Team Hochberg, host of Home Sweet Home Chicago. How are you today, David?
10: I'm outstanding, Lisa. Thank you for asking. I really appreciate you asking.
0: Well, that means maybe you needed to be asked. Maybe you, I know you say you're outstanding, but maybe there was something that wasn't great today.
10: Well, you know why I'm outstanding, Lisa?
0: Because you're outstanding in your field?
10: Nope, because Mary asked me to host the Black Friday Bob Surratt show again for like the fifth or sixth year in a row. So that's why I'm outstanding.
0: She's already working on that Thanksgiving schedule. God bless her. She's good about that.
10: Yes, ma'am.
0: Okay, 4-week average of U.S. new home listings is up.
10: Yeah, 2.1% in the week ending August 30th to its highest level since August of 2022, exceeds this year's previous peak set in April. What does that mean? That means there's more homes on the market, especially if you're looking to buy a home in San Jose, Boston, and Nashville, where the listings are up. Listen to this, 29, 26, and 21% respectively. So huge jump.
0: Nashville is so overpriced right now, David. I mean, those homes are crazy. The price of homes in Nashville is out of control.
10: Well, not for long, Lisa. With these increased rates and the surge of listings, there's going to be some give. There's going to be some take to that give, right? When you've got that many listings, 21.5% increase in Nashville, that means there's going to be a heck of a lot more inventory on the market and a heck of a lot less buyers and a lot more inventory, which is going to put pressure on the downward side. So keep an eye on that. Nationwide, housing market affordability is at record lows, and with increased interest rates, we've seen an increase of rates a full 1%, Lisa, since that six-week war that the president started in February that's gone on over 6 months. Mortgage rates are up a full point, so it's putting downward pressure on values in some areas of the United States.
0: He said it's going to end 2 weeks after the elections, and we're going to pay $2 for a gallon of gas.
10: Right, right. Bessent was on, I just saw a roll of Bessent and the other talking heads, Treasury Secretary Bessent, let's give him his proper due, and the other talking heads in this administration tell us how gas prices were going to be $2 a gallon in September. They didn't tell us which year. So, It's inflation is not good, Lisa. So it's causing increase in interest rates and more listings because the people in those areas. I mean, what's the tell? People in San Jose, Boston, and Nashville are looking to get out for whatever reason. That's a huge 29, 26 to 21% increase in listings. That's huge in those three markets. So that's just an indicator, a warning light flashing red.
0: Yeah, so they're either leaving or they're downsizing, one or the other.
10: Amen.
0: Or they can't make the payments.
10: Amen, sister. You got it. You hit the nail on the head. So, again, in the Chicagoland market, it's not as bad as San Jose, Boston, and Nashville, but you've got to look at national indicators just to keep yourself aware of what's going on in the overall market.
0: Yeah, median sale price, you said, is up just a tad, though, right?
10: Yeah, comes to the median sale price rose 2.2% year over year, while the average 30-year mortgage rate was near its highest in the past 12 months. I could tell you for a fact that's

0: that's on the money. And again, it just leads to housing market affordability is at record lows, according to the Kobieski report, which is what I follow on X. It's a great follow. I strongly recommend all of our listeners follow it. Get great information.
1: Kobieski.
0: Kobieski
1: with a K or Kobieski?
0: With a K. K-O-B-L-I-E-S-K-I. Okay.

0: gas-powered cars, because the big trucks and the big trains that haul all of our goods and services to all of our food sources and delivery points that we buy stuff at are powered by diesel trucks, and diesel prices rise to a record $5.94 a gallon, up 72% over the past 9 months. And
1: that's why our grocery prices are out of control.
0: Amen. And that's why your restaurant prices are out of control.
1: Yeah.
0: And that's why every single thing that you buy that is powered by a diesel engine, which is still a majority of the products other than your Amazon trucks that are mostly running on electric right now. Anything you look at the big semis out there that are pulling into your Walmarts and your Targets and your Marianos and your Trader Joe's and all of those stores are run by diesel-powered trucks, and those 18-wheel trucks are predominantly powered by diesel engines. U.S. diesel peak demand season has officially begun, and it's expected to last through November, with global diesel consumption rising by $2 million a barrel. Shipping costs continue to push higher as a result, and guess who?
1: You said $2 million a barrel. I know what you said, but somebody's going to text. So $2 million barrels.
0: I'm sorry. Yeah. By 2 million barrels. Why? Because we're going into holiday season, Lisa.
1: Oh, yeah.
0: Right? Yep. This is when all the stuff starts getting delivered to all the stores. And this is when, if you want all of the products delivered by FedEx and all those big trucks that power Amazon to get it to the distribution center, those are all 18-wheel trucks that are driven by men and women. Those trucks are powered by diesel fuel, and those costs are going up, and those costs are going to be transferred to you, which is going to increase inflation.
1: Yep.
0: So just inflation alert. I'm not trying to say the barn is burning, but the barn is starting to burn. Okay,
1: yeah,
0: and it's burning a little hotter, and, you know, it's a fact. It's up 72% over the past 9 months.
1: Absolutely. David Hochberg, Team Hochberg, 56david.com. Or, of course, you can find him Saturdays on Home Sweet Home Chicago. We're going to continue our conversation. He's going to talk about interest rates. That's coming up after the news next on 720 WGN.
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1: Hey, ladies, did you know your bra has an expiration date? 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

0: 78 at 531. Good evening. I'm Bob Kessler. 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The Republican midterm convention is getting underway. We'll have a report from the floor.
1: Davis Martin starts for the White Sox against the Pirates at Raid Field. Cubs wrap their series in Milwaukee, and the latest on the Bears in sports.
2: Could the Fed adopt a hike in interest rates to slow inflation?
3: It's up to an hour and 25 minutes on the inbound Kennedy because of an accident at Central, and inbound from the Edens, 32 minutes, 32 also outbound to the airport. On the inbound Edens solid from Skokie, there's still police activity in Toohey between Scott and Des Plaines River Road. Eisenhower 30 out to Mannheim, an hour 5 heading inbound. Stevenson at 40 out to the Tri-State, 46 inbound. Dan Ryan 24 out to 95th. Bishop Ford slows down 115th all the way to Sibley. DeSava Lake Shore Drive hits the brakes heading south. Southbound from North Avenue now, most of the way to Chicago, northbound Roosevelt to Chicago on 294. That's loaded north to 31st with delays on 53 southbound Palatine to Algonquin. Mary Vanderbilt, WGN on Traffic Central.
0: The first ever Republican Party midterm conventions kicked off in Dallas. News Nation's Joe Khalil reports from the floor.
4: It looks exactly like a presidential year convention. You can see all the different state delegation signs. You see people and supporters and even the signs for people who are running. We've seen a couple of high-profile races and swag for certain candidates.
0: President Trump will deliver the opening address tonight. The president spoke with Russian President Vladimir Putin this week as the White House ramps up efforts to end the Russia-Ukraine war.
5: We had a great conversation. He is wanting to make a deal. And if Zelensky is wanting to make a deal, that'd be very nice.
0: The president speaking to reporters earlier today before heading to Dallas. A coalition of Chicago aldermen calling out the mayor for holding video gambling licenses for city bars and restaurants, a revenue source that the coalition says the city's budget needs badly. Illinois Restaurant Association spokesman Sam Toya claims Chicago bars and restaurants need all the help they can get.
6: Video gaming generated $1.2 billion in tax revenues for Illinois and local governments in 2022. Revenue from which Chicago did not benefit because VGTs were not allowed in the city.
0: Bally's is suing Chicago over the pending rollout over the gambling machines. It believes they could bite into the Chicago casino revenue. A bird migration alert's been issued by city officials. Millions of birds are expected to fly through the area in the coming days. According to Chicago Animal Care and Control, nearly 300 million birds are expected to take flight over the U.S. tonight as they head south for the winter, many of them flying over the Chicago area and Great Lakes. Residents are being asked to dim or turn off exterior lights between 11 p.m. and 6 a.m. over the next three nights. That's 300 million birds over the country. One-third of a billion.
1: That's a lot of birds, Bob.
0: Sure is.
1: Roma Dunze listed as limited on the Bears' first injury report of the season. It's a calf issue. Dunze exited practice early last week. Ben Johnson says they are hopeful the wideout can play on Sunday at Carolina. Season opener tonight in the NFL. The Seahawks and Patriots meet in Seattle. White Sox and Pirates at Raid Field tonight. Davis Martin gets the ball for the Sox. Kevin Gausman starts for the Cubs in Milwaukee as they try to avoid the sweep. The bullpen struggles continue for Craig Counsell's club. A blown save last night in Milwaukee.
7: This is how you got to win games in the bullpen. You got to get outs. You got to get outs. So, I mean, it's our job. They're going to do it. You know, it hurts when it happens. It hurts when it happens consecutively. But, you know, we got eight guys down there. They're the guys we're going to rely on, or nine guys. And we got to figure it out.
1: The Cubs 9 back of Milwaukee in the Central. They trail the Phillies by a half game for the top wild card in the National League. Kevin Powell, WGN Sports.
0: The forecast from the WGN Chicago Weather Center. Partly cloudy tonight, 63. Sunny tomorrow and 80. Mostly sunny for Friday with a high of 82. Currently, it's 78 at O'Hare, 77 in Aurora, 79 along the lakefront.
2: The Dow down 405, 52,380. NASDAQ slid 168, 26,253. S&P off 37, 76,36. The next couple of days could decide if there will be an increase in interest rates to slow inflation. The key is how much the CPI went up in August. According to MarketWatch.com, Wall Street's looking at the core inflation rate minus energy, which is seen as a better predictor of long-term inflation trends. Economists expect a 2-10

0: 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I'm David Jennings. 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

0: Home Chicago. You know him because of the good guy he is and what he does in the world of mortgages and finance. David, interest rates. Oh, and a few text messages before I get to that, okay?
1: Sure.
0: One said, hey, David, do you drink Canadian whiskey? Warn him of the import ban. I don't think he drinks, you don't drink Canadian whiskey, do you?
1: No, I've never, Diet Coke with a lime. I'm not a big drinker, but thanks for that tip. I appreciate that.
0: I'm looking out for you.
1: I'm good there.
0: Somebody else said, ask David if he believes the job numbers.
1: I believe the ADP job numbers. I don't believe the Bureau and Labor and Statistic numbers after the leader of the BLS was fired because after 3 years of good numbers, 1 month of bad numbers, our president, President Trump fired her. And I just think all the numbers are cooked, and I would expect to see a major revision of the recently released job numbers down in 2 weeks when nobody's paying attention. So the ADP numbers came out last week, very unenthusiastic, let's say. It was a big miss and a big disappointment, according to all the economists that I follow. And then 2 days later, the BLS numbers, the Bureau of Labor Statistics, came out with an unbelievable positive job number on a Friday going into the weekend. Are you familiar with news dumps, Lisa?
0: Right? I know.
1: You dump,
0: always
1: right?
0: Fridays.
1: So, always on Friday. So, yeah, I think the BLS numbers are a bunch of BS. You could lose the L, and unfortunately, you don't know what to believe now. My money's on the ADP numbers because that's the private company that's actually printing the checks. They're a payroll company, and I've got a much better feel for them than I do with anything that the federal government's putting out right now.
0: All right, what's happening to interest rates?
1: Well, we mentioned it during the first segment. U.S. mortgage rates are at the highest that they've been in over a year. Before the Iran war, they had fallen to its lowest level since 2022. We were back into the fives with momentum going into the mid to low fives, just like we were in April of 2025 before Liberation Day. So every time we get rates in

0: the fives, into the high fives, 5.875, 5.99. Something happens economically, and we're back higher, and it's very simple. This is how it works, right? War pushes oil up. Oil pushes inflation up. Inflation pushes treasury yields up, and mortgages are priced off of treasuries. I mean, if you just go off of that, if you want to remember anything today from your outstanding show, war pushes oil up, oil pushes inflation up, inflation pushes treasury yields up, and mortgages are priced off of treasuries. So with that, refinance demand has hit a 15-month low, and I don't believe it will be the last low. So as rates go up, refinancing becomes more of a challenge for our listeners because they don't want to leave their twos, threes, and fours, and all they're doing is stacking more and more debt. And those that can qualify for HELOC, you know, we send them to CCU for HELOC, and those that don't want to leave their pretty sexy 2-3% loan and start seeking out more usury loans like the SoFis and the Lending Clubs and the Lending Points and the Light Streams and the Best Eggs and all of those type of companies that are, they're going to pay double digits. And for $10,000, $15,000, $20,000, they're going to be paying the equivalent of $100,000 to a $200,000 mortgage payment, which to me makes absolutely no sense. But
1: right.
0: Everybody's got their own.
1: Well, here's the thing. Those guys do their research. They collect their data. They know when people are in need, so they bombard them with online ads and speak to them, and people fall for it, not knowing how much more debt that's going to create.
0: Yeah, and what the online lenders are doing, because they know that the rates are in the sevens, okay, if you're in the mortgage business, like I've been in the mortgage business for 26 years, the mortgage rates most likely are going to start with a 7, and what do? They quote you 5.99%. They get you all nice lathered up, and they're going to blast you with $20,000 to $30,000 in closing costs. Because in order to get down to 5% on a $300,000 to $400,000 loan to buy the rate down to 5.99, there's over $15,000 to $20,000 worth of discount points to buy that rate down from the current rate in the 7s down to 5.99. And all the public is thinking about, they're looking at the spinning plates, right, instead of the pack of elephants that's running through their back door.
1: Mm-hmm.
0: So, you know, you just got to be careful. We see this all the time. Whenever rates go up, you go to the company psychiatrists that are out there that work for these companies, and they know what the pain points are, and everybody says, 5.99, I'm going to reach for that. Yeah, but you're reaching for a scalding hot piece of metal that's going to burn you, and it's going to burn your family, and it's disgusting. But that's what we're up against right now, and that's what's out there prevalent in the marketplace. And
1: okay, you won't say it, so let me say it. Don't fall for that kind of stuff, you guys. If you truly are looking to get out of a situation like that, call David. At least give him a chance. Listen to what he has to say. I can't tell you how many text messages I've received that said, David didn't make any money off of us, but he stayed on the phone for an hour helping us.
0: Yeah, that's what we do. We pay it forward, Lisa. And it is Rosh Hashanah this weekend, the start of the Jewish New Year, and Wendy is in for me this weekend. I want to thank Wendy for hosting my show this Saturday. I won't be in, and we got a great lineup, so Wendy will be holding down the fort.
1: I've been to a Passover Seder. I have not been to Rosh Hashanah, so tell me what happens.
0: Yeah, well, you sit down, you eat a bunch of food, you go to services, typically fall asleep during the sermon because it's really not that exciting, and then the next morning, this would be Saturday, you go to synagogue and pray for a couple, 3 hours, and you go to somebody's house for dinner, and it's family time, friend time, and you start the Jewish New Year, and then Yom Kippur is when you go underground and you fast for 24 hours to absolve yourself of all your sins, and so that's in 10 days after Rosh Hashanah. So I'll be back next Saturday, but this Saturday I'm off.
1: All right. And do you say happy Rosh Hashanah? Do you say that's appropriate, right?
0: Yeah, you can say that. Or if you want to go deeper, you could say L'Shana Tova. That's the official term in Hebrew, Lishana Tova, is what you tell all of your Jewish friends.
1: Tell me again.
0: Lishana. Here, let's pronounce. Lishana Tova.
1: Lishana Tova. Lishana.
0: There you go.
1: Yeah. They'll forgive me, right?
0: They'll forgive you as you pound down another glass of Manischewitz. And just real quick, our good friend John's mom passed. I found out this morning. And may her memory be an eternal blessing. Death sucks, and you never want to lose anybody, especially your mom. So our hearts and prayers, my family's out to John. I sent him a text, so I'm sure he's deep into stuff right now. But I just wanted to say that out loud. So, yeah, it sucks. I heard about that this morning.
1: Yep. All right. Be well. We'll talk to you soon.
0: You're the best. Thanks for having me, guys. Bye-bye.
1: 56David.com. That's where you can find him. Mary, what's going on? Where are we at temperature-wise, and how's the traffic?
2: Still at 79. Tonight, partly cloudy, low 63, sunny. Tomorrow, and a high of 80. Traffic is pretty bad on the inbound Kennedy with an accident still at Central mixed in the road work. An hour 25 in from O'Hare. 32 from the Edens. Half hour, though, outbound. And the inbound Edens loaded from Skokie. Police activity continues into Splaines. Tui is blocked off between Desplaines River Road and Scott. On the outbound Eisenhower 28 to Mannheim, an hour 5 inbound. Stevenson 28 out to the tri-state, but 50 inbound. Dan Ryan 22 to 95th. On the Bishop Ford outbound, 115th to Sibley and Lyle, an accident Ogden and Maine. Southbound to Sabin Lake Shore Drive from north to Chicago is heavy, and 294 from north to Ogden. I'm Mary Vandeveld from the Chevy Drive Chicago Traffic Center.
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1: Somebody on the text line just said, Lisa, did you hear there's an upcoming trial regarding a lawsuit filed stemming from the ballpark shooting in 2023, the one that you've been on for? Yep, I know. 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We played some audio as well. 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Just tell them I told you to call and you'll get that hearing test for free. Okay, a couple couple things, like different things. I'm going to pivot from one thing to the next because I did see something really awesome today, and that is a tribute to Dolly Parton in The Only Way a Farmer Can Do It. And actually, it's a farmer's wife. The people who take hay off of our ground, it's rolled into those big bales that are about 6 feet high and weigh about, I don't know, I'm guessing 3,000 pounds or something like that. My friend Lori turned one into a tribute to Dolly Parton. Now, I don't need to tell you that it's pretty difficult to paint straw and hay or alfalfa. In fact, I don't even know how she does it. It's near impossible. But when I drove past their house today and I saw one of those hay bales and it was a tribute to Dolly Parton, I took a picture. I was like, oh my gosh, long live Dolly. So go check that out on my Facebook page.
2: I saw that. It was so cute.
1: Isn't it cute?
2: It's adorable.
1: It's just adorable.
2: Oh, ingenious. And I can't believe she did that. I mean, her hair is the hay part. And
1: then
2: the other is just painted hay, I guess.
1: And she's a nurse by trade.
2: Oh, really?
1: And she's not an artist. She's a nurse. And her husband, Brad, farms with my husband. And he said, did you see what she did to the hay pail? And I go, no. But I did check it out this morning, and it's adorable. So go check that out on any one of my Facebook pages. Believe me, I'd like to have less. I can't find a way to merge them. Then Ron Onesti, you know, doing the twist with Chubby Checker on Sunday. They shut down all of North Avenue right through St. Charles, which is Route 64. And I got to tell you, thousands of people showed up to break the world record. That was Sunday. Today, he was meeting with the Pope. Ron Onesti is the latest Chicagoan to meet the Pope. And anybody want to take a guess as to what he gave the Pope? Because apparently you cannot visit the Pope if you are from anywhere near Chicago and not bring a gift.
11: I was going to say like a beef sandwich or something.
1: I think you said those and pizzas. He brought him a 16-inch softball, which I don't think has been done.
11: Yeah, that's pretty good.
1: That's pretty Chicago. And so he gave it to the Pope. The Pope tossed it back to him. And Ron said, I thought that'd be, you know, bring back some memories, because Ron, of course, is a great representative of the Italian community. And he said, the Pope said, hey, I want that back, and took it out of his hand. So the Pope wanted the 16-inch softball, which was kind of cool. I thought that was awesome.
2: Can you imagine the Pope and the Cardinals having a game in, like, the little courtyard area?
1: Yeah. Or really, what are they doing with everything that has been brought to him? Because it is nonstop.
2: Must have a storage room somewhere for everything.
1: Must. And then the other thing is Girl Scout cookie season starts in January. And did you see, for the first time ever, the Girl Scouts are coming out with cookies for your dog? How brilliant is this?
11: Oh, it's a great idea.
2: My daughter's a cookie mom. She's going to lose it.
1: She is.
2: Now, can you imagine everybody getting them confused?
1: Yeah. Well, they do have a picture of the dog on the box, so...
2: Oh, okay, then that should be a giveaway. Are those $6 too?
1: I'm sure it'll probably be more. Oh, it says, it looks like it says Patch Pals, but it's a blueberry muffin-flavored cookie developed with bark. Bark is... I used to get bark boxes when subscription boxes were first new and you could get a bark box. I think Chewy does it now, and... it would just be a box that would arrive once a month filled with toys. And I used to swear they'd rub bacon on the outside, because the minute that box arrived, my dogs knew the bark box had arrived. So that's who they worked with. And that company sells dog treats and toys. And the cookies are dubbed Patch Pals. Oh, darn it. I just read the fine print. Your daughter's getting off the hook because they're going to only sell them online.
2: Well, she'll still have to deal with it, though, because she has to do the online sales as well.
1: Oh, yeah. Responsible for their online sales?
2: If they do them in their district or their area or whatever.
1: Okay.
2: I think.
1: I don't know.
2: She only did it 1 year so far. She was so confused.
1: I'm surprised they don't do it all online. But if they did, they would not get the sales, because those little girls with the uniform selling the cookies at the grocery store, or I loved when they used to knock on my door. They don't do that anymore.
2: No, don't do that.
1: No. But they're also joining the Girl Scout cookie lineup in January are Sparkables, and that's the Girl Scouts' first allergy-friendly cookie.
2: Colin? I was going to say, they need gluten-free cookies.
1: I think this is it.
12: It's time for celebration.
1: Wait a second. I don't know if it says gluten-free. It says Sparkables are made in a facility designed to avoid 9 major allergens, including eggs, milk, peanuts, wheat, tree nuts, and sesame. So it's the wheat, right? So it would be gluten-free. Am I right about that, Colin?
12: Yes. There's gluten allergy and there's wheat allergy.
1: Oh.
12: But it should be safe for me to eat, not celiac folk.
1: Right. It says a crunchy oatmeal cookie, which has chocolate chips and colored sprinkles, was developed with New Jersey-based Partake Foods. And it says made in a facility designed to avoid 9 major allergens, eggs, milk, peanuts, wheat, tree nuts, and sesame. But that is not 9. So they, too, will be sold online only. The Girl Scouts did not say how much the new cookies will cost, but cookie prices vary by region. Isn't that interesting? So we might be paying more than Oklahoma, or California or New York are probably paying more than the Midwest, but typically between $6 and $7 a box. Were you a Girl Scout, Mary?
2: Yes, I was, and then I was a cookie mom for my daughter, and now my daughter's a cookie mom for her daughter.
1: I remember I would go door to door and I would sell about 120 boxes and I would be the top seller in my troop. Now, the top sellers are in the thousands, if not tens of thousands, because you can do it online or your mom can take the form to work or, you know, whatever.
2: Yeah.
1: But yeah, dog treats, dog cookies this year, people. That's kind of fun. All right. My clock is also screwy, too. We are up against news time. Am I right? Okay. Then all I need to say is the news is next from the Northwestern Medicine Newsroom.
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19: Oil back above 100. I'm Blake Berman, host of The Hill on News Nation. The price of Brent crude surpassing $100 a barrel for the first time since July amid the ongoing war with Iran. Since the conflict began, the price of a barrel of oil has risen nearly 40%, but is currently below the $118 peak in the spring. Rising oil costs have elevated prices at the pump, which now stand at $4.22 for the national average of regular unleaded. Diesel, however, much higher than that, now just pennies away from hitting $6 a gallon. $5.94 is a new all-time high. The move in oil prices follows an escalation in fighting this week. Iran claiming Wednesday it targeted 10 ships in the Strait of Hormuz, including 2 U.S. ships, as a response to the U.S. military sinking 5 Iranian oil tankers on Tuesday. I'm Blake Berman, and this is the News Nation Political Minute.
1: 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And one last note before I go, you know, at 7 o'clock is when everything starts on News Nation. We talked to Leland earlier. He was already inside awaiting for the president's speech. He's inside with Katie Pavlich. And then it really starts with my favorite trio, and that's Chris Cuomo, Stephen A. Smith, and Bill O'Reilly. That just equals fireworks. So they kind of kick it off, and then Leland and Katie take it over. So he also said he has an interview he's already done that will air one-on-one with Texas Senate candidate James Tallarico. Starts at 7 tonight on News Nation. 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
11: Partly sunny and 79 at 6:01. 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A six-year-old's been killed by a school bus in suburban Frankfurt.
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2: 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Police activity still in Des Plaines. TUI is closed off between Des Plaines River Road and Scott. The inbound Eden still heavy from Skokie, an hour 25. On the inbound Kennedy from O'Hare with that accident off to the side at Central in 30 minutes outbound to the airport. Eisenhower inbound is up to an hour and 15 minutes from Mannheim. Solid traffic all the way in and outbound to Mannheim's at 24 minutes only. Stevenson 26 to the tri-state, an hour inbound. Dan Ryan about 22 out to 95th and Lyle, Ogden, and Main a crash. Bishop Ford solid into Sibley. 294 heavy to North Avenue to Ogden and 53 Palatine to Algonquin. Keep in mind, big soccer match in Soldier Field tonight with the fire in Miami. That's at 7:30. Mary Vandeval, WGN Traffic Central.
11: A six-year-old girl was killed when she was hit by a school bus. WGN's Winnie George is in Frankfort.
21: Just before 3:30 Tuesday afternoon, Frankfort police were called to Aberdeen Road near Dover Court. On arrival, officers found six-year-old Jenna Manias unresponsive with serious injuries. She was just hit by a school bus. Witnesses and first responders administered CPR. Little Jenna was taken to the hospital, but sadly, she was later pronounced dead, something that hits close to home for parents. There were several other students on the bus at the time of the crash. No one else was hurt. Arrangements were made to safely unite students with their families.
11: Frankfort School District 157C said counselors are available to help those affected process the incident. Prices at the pump have been on a steady rise since the war in Iran started at the end of February. President Trump at the time said the war would end after 6 weeks. Today, he said it'll end after the midterm elections, and he says that means
22: oil prices are going to be tumbling downward. They're going to be tumbling down, and we'll get them down, I think, for gasoline. We'll get them below $2 a gallon.
11: The president's speaking tonight at the Republican midterm convention in Dallas. The battle over Missouri's congressional districts has returned to the U.S. Supreme Court just 2 months before the election. Many Missouri voters are unsure which U.S. House districts they'll vote in and which candidates will appear on their ballots. A federal appeals court panel sided with Republicans today, supporting a new map backed by President Trump, but the decision was immediately appealed to the U.S. Supreme Court. Apple announced a number of product updates at its annual fall event at its Cupertino, California headquarters. The company unveiled its first foldable iPhone, the iPhone Duo. The new phone has an eye-watering price tag, just under $2,000. Market analyst Doug Flynn told News Nation,
23: "I think some people will pay $2,000 for this, but I don't know that that the masses will."
11: New CEO John Ternus, who took over from Tim Cook September 1st, hosted the keynote.
0: The first downtown office building turned into a residential housing is now open. WGN's Eric Rung tells us more.
4: The Bellwether Residence is located at 79 West Monroe. It has nearly 120 apartments. The building itself was constructed back in 1905 and has been a savings and loan. It's housed restaurants and other businesses throughout the years. The goal of the city and private office to residential conversion project is to create more than 1,000 apartments along or near the LaSalle Street corridor. The Bellwether was done with some TIP funds, but no direct taxpayer money.
0: About a third of the units there have been set aside for lower income brackets. WGN Sports Times 6:05.
20: A two-game lead with 18 to go. White Sox trying to hold off Cleveland in the Central. The Guardians just two back. Sox and Pirates again at Wrigley Field tonight. Davis Martin gets the start. In Milwaukee, the Cubs and Brewers wrap their series. Cubs have dropped the first two. Last night, a 10-inning loss. They blew a two-run lead in the ninth inning. Bears have listed Roma Dunze as limited on their first injury report of the season. It's a calf issue for the wideout, who exited practice early on Thursday. The Bears are hopeful he can play Sunday at Carolina. Bears 3-point favorites on the Panthers. And it's opening night in the NFL. The Seahawks will hosting the Patriots in the third ever Week 1 game in NFL history that features the matchup from the previous season's Super Bowl. The Seahawks beat the Patriots back in February. Can you name the other two, Bob, where the Week 1 first game was a Super Bowl rematch?
11: I have to
20: 1970,
11: think,
20: Kansas 1970. City at Minnesota, okay, then yeah, 2016... You were going to say Carolina at Denver. You're two for two, Bob.
11: Thank you.
20: Very well.
6: Partly cloudy skies tonight with seasonally cool temperatures into the low 60s with decreasing humidity and light northwesterly winds. Thursday will be a beautiful day for us. Expect low humidity, mostly sunny skies, light northerly winds, and temperatures into the upper 70s and low 80s. We continue that comfortable trend into Thursday night with lows into the upper 50s and low 60s and mostly clear skies. From the WGN Weather Center, I'm meteorologist Alyssa Donovan.
7: 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And it's $4.04 at Rebel on Normantown Road in Romeoville. The average gas price in Chicago is $4.53 a gallon, up 5 cents from yesterday. It's up 5 cents from last week. 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
24: And for a special price, Bob Kessler will come to your house directly and deliver you the news.
0: Oh, yeah.
24: It's going to cost a pretty penny. Kevin Powell will show up, too.
20: Yeah, I'll be there.
24: Costs a little less for Kevin Powell. And Mary, you know, if you just reach out to her on Facebook, especially if you're
2: don't you dare.
24: 60 to 65-year-old man in Eastern Europe.
2: Got to be divorced.
24: That's Mary will come and give you the traffic report. I don't like the Super Bowl rematch on week one. I don't really have a great reason for it. I feel like I'm like, we just saw that.
20: Yeah.
24: I don't know. I mean, I guess if it was, maybe it just wasn't the most exciting Super Bowl in general. Yeah. So I guess if it had been like a legendary one, like Patriots Falcons.
20: Right. Because we always have the Super Bowl winning team, just about always.
24: Yeah.
20: Playing week one to open up the season. It's like their chance, their nights, you know, raise the banner, do that whole thing. But it just so worked out that they're playing each other this year, so they made it a week one matchup, and it's a Wednesday nighter. Just the second time ever the NFL will start the season on a Wednesday night.
24: Oh, yeah.
20: Do you know why the first time they moved it to a Wednesday night, John? Here's a little trivia. You're Mr. Trivia guy. It's fun to kind of turn it on you.
24: I hate being on this side of the trivia. It wasn't 9/11.
20: It was 2012.
24: 2012. And the reason for that was Olympics? Was it a summer that was...
20: No, think White House, think president.
24: Okay, Obama's president, 2012. It's not... Oh, it didn't have to do with Osama bin Laden.
20: They moved it up to Wednesday to avoid a television conflict.
24: Debate.
20: It was his acceptance speech at the DNC, at the Democratic National Convention.
24: Okay.
20: So they moved it...
24: They moved it before.
20: For that, yeah.
24: Okay, how about that?
20: Now if they did something like that, it would turn into a whole political spectacle.
24: It'd be a thing. It probably was a thing.
20: It probably was. But anyways, Wednesday and then Thursday, tomorrow night in Australia, the Rams and 49ers are playing. So.
24: Okay. All right. What time is that there locally then?
20: It's early.
24: Okay. You'll crack that fun for me by the 6:30 newscast. So it's NFL Wednesday. It's Worker Wednesday. And we'll chat with Ed Maher. We're going to do a Wellness Wednesday as Dr. Balnandra stops by a little bit later in the 6 o'clock hour and into the 7 o'clock hour. 2 hours ahead. A lot more than that, too, to get to after this on WGN.
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1: 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It's Your Money Matters. We start with the numbers that matter. According to Cranes, the first completed project of the city's nearly $250 million push for office buildings into housing, it is open to residents. It's about 25% leased. It's part of at least 35 proposed projects converting former office buildings into residential units downtown. Gas is up 12 cents. 12 cents since yesterday. We're up now a dollar from this date last year. Price of gold, $4,421 an ounce. Silver, $68.08. 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Ed Maher, how you doing, buddy?
2: I'm doing fantastic. Yeah, football's back, so how could anybody have anything to complain about today, you know, John?
1: That's true, and I think I've already complained about three things on this show, and we're only a couple minutes in. So you're right, I should reverse that trend. Okay. Hoping to get better deals. Contracts have already expired for a lot of hotel workers. I don't know where we are or how close we are to a strike. Ed, let us know what's happening downtown.
2: Right. So Unite Here Local One is the union that represents hotel workers and restaurant workers across Chicagoland and Northwest Indiana. They've got about 15,000 members. And right now, about half of those are working under contracts that have expired. So around 46 hotels around Chicagoland have contracts that have expired. Some are negotiating, some of them are actively not negotiating, but this is for housekeepers, bell staff, cooks, bartenders, dishwashers, folks like that. So over the Labor Day weekend, Unite Here Local One and a whole bunch of its employees were out in force, just kind of using Labor Day as a reason to drive this home and bring attention to it. And with a lot of the big hotels, especially in the city of Chicago, a lot of Hiltons, Hyatts, Marriotts, they're saying that, you know, if progress isn't made on these hotel contracts, that they're in a position to go on strike. Now, Unite Here Local One does have a history of going on strike when, you know, negotiations aren't really carried out in good faith by the hotels or the restaurants. And they've been very, very successful over the years and, you know, in getting things for their members. Now, the issues in these contracts, by and large, are economic. They have a history of work rule changes, protections for things like housekeepers who, you know, have had to endure all kinds of workplace harassment and things like that. But in this case, it's mainly economics, with affordability being a problem really for all Americans. They've done some polling on their members and found that, you know, a quarter of their members are using payday loans to make ends meet between paychecks. They're using food pantries And I think about 40% of their members have experienced some issue securing housing or affording their housing over the past 24 months. So, you know, these are folks that are not at the top of the income scale.
1: And they're also tough jobs. And I imagine that right. Hopefully for them, they'd say, gives them some leverage. I mean, it's still not easy to find people for some of these gigs. The hotels may be better off to give people raises in a position right now where they're still recovering from COVID, trying to keep the rooms filled. A strike could be damaging to them. Are the workers hoping to use that sort of leverage to their advantage?
2: Yeah, and the truth of the matter is that occupancy in the hotels in Chicago, especially in summertime, has been high. I mean, the amount of tourism that's coming to Chicago has been amazing. And so the hotels are truly in recovery from, you know, COVID and the downturn of a few years ago. So it's the position of the union that they are in a place to, you know, kind of share the wealth a little bit with their employees. So the employees are just asking for the hotel operators to get back to the table to negotiate in good faith, and in places where the hotel operators are kind of stalling and stiff arming them, that's where I think we're going to see problems. It's not to say that all 46 hotels are going to see striking employees at once. It could be, but
1: they want negotiations.
2: Not super likely.
1: At least be chatting. At least bringing new ideas to the table, trying to get there. And I think that that those unions are pretty good at least saying, hey, if you're talking in good faith, we'll at least keep listening. It's only when things completely break down that we revert to a strike. Okay, Ed, I got to scoot, but we'll listen Sunday morning at 8. That sound good?
2: All right, sounds good. Go Seahawks.
1: Okay, fine, sure. I'm fine with that, actually. Over the Patriots? Yeah, okay, go Seahawks. I agree with Ed Maher there. On a Worker Wednesday, good stuff. Do you want a restaurant reservation at a place you can't get one? Fork over a little money, maybe a little more than you want, but you're going to get that reservation. We'll tell you how in a moment. Traffic, weather, time, Mayor, what are the temperatures at right now?
3: Down to 79, cloudy. Tonight, partly cloudy, low 63, sunny. Tomorrow with a high of 80, still have police activity. 2-week closed off in Des Plaines between Des Plaines River Road and Scott. On the inbound, Eden's Dempster on in is tight. It's an hour and 35 minutes on the inbound. Kennedy from O'Hare, 36 from the Eden's, 24 outbound. Outbound Eisenhower down to 22 minutes. An hour 5, though, inbound from Mannheim. Stevenson, 55 in from the Tri-State. Dan Ryan is looking pretty good. The Bishop Ford, still some outbound delays, 115th to Sibley. DeSable Lakeshore Drive, north to Chicago. On I-90, the Jane Addams westbound, an accident east of Route 47. That's blocking the two left lanes and slow on 294 from north to Ogden. I'm Mary Vandeveld from the Chevy Drive Chicago Traffic Center.
1: 41 and a half minutes till a big night on News Nation kicks off right at 7. Chris Cuomo is going to be joined by Stephen A. Smith, Bill O'Reilly. Their clips always go viral for a reason. Watch it live instead. That's a little more fun. They're very pugilistic when they go at it for their debates. And Katie Pavlich and Leland Vittert will take you live inside the arena. Of course, this is all about the GOP having a midterm convention. It's rare. It's never happened. The GOP is holding one now, and they're going to take you inside the arena. President's going to be speaking, then Leland's going to go one-on-one with Texas Senate candidate James Tallarico. The control of the Senate could come down to Texas, people. Texas, Alaska, Iowa, Ohio, maybe North Carolina, Georgia, but it's looking like Texas is the key for Democrats, certainly, and Republicans. So Leland loves talking to both those folks, of course. The blockbuster night of coverage all starts at 7 p.m. tonight on News Nation. 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
1: 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Okay, if you're a foodie, and I'm talking like a serious foodie, someone who likes to, or you just like the new restaurants, the hottest places to be. Maybe you're in business and you like hosting clients or potential clients at restaurants that are impossible to get reservations for. Well, maybe not so much anymore. Joshua Stern joins us now, co-founder of Dorsia. Hi, Josh. How are you today?
14: Hey, John. I'm great. How are you? Thank you for having me on.
1: Yeah, absolutely. I'll admit I'm not much of a foodie, but I do like trying new things. And sometimes the barrier to entry at an Alinea or something like that is, I can't get in. I mean, so I just kind of forget about it. But you guys have an app that helps people get in the door. It might cost them a little bit on the front end, but they're going to get access to the table, right?
14: That's exactly right. And, you know, we don't charge there's no reservation fees or table fees. Our members, when they book a reservation at Alinea as one of our partners, they're just committing to a minimum spend. And sometimes that's at the exact restaurant average. Sometimes it's a little above. But typically it's what you're normally eating or drinking if you're someone who's passionate about food and really wants to try great restaurants.
1: Yeah, I was looking at some of the amounts and that you would have to spend. No matter what, I'm spending this and I'm going to get this reservation. Some of them actually seem very reasonable. I mean, you get a table of a couple people together, you easily get that. Maybe some of the more expensive restaurants, the number might look a little bit more, but they seem pretty in line with what a couple or a foursome would pay at a table.
14: Yeah, they definitely are. And the way that we go about it is, you know, if a restaurant's average is $100 a person, that means that a lot of people are coming in and they're spending, some people are spending $150, $200, some people are spending $50, $40. So the way that we think about it is if we're coming in and saying, hey, the average is $100, so we're going to have our minimum spend, our deposit per person at $100 a person, you know, even though that's what the average is, the restaurant knows that they're getting in someone who's at a minimum coming in at the average and most likely going above and going to increase their overall average check.
1: Is that what's in it for the restaurants? Is that they then have a little bit more guarantee of what they're going to make night in, night out if X amount of tables they set aside for Dorsia customers?
14: That's exactly right. And, you know, we have found over the last four years that, you know, it's so important for restaurants to have this tool and to have the knowledge
1: predictability,
14: that the predictability for sure. Because listen, you know, restaurants, a lot of people don't see what happens behind the restaurant doors, right? People are coming in early, they're prepping, they're in back of house, they're in front of house. They work really hard and there's a lot of people that make that magic happen. And, you know, a lot of people, unfortunately, you know, they cancel, they no show, they don't realize really, you know, how important it is when someone makes a reservation that one, they're supposed to show up ideally on time. And two, that they make sure that, you know, the staff is getting a good tip and, you know, that the restaurant is able to obviously have a profit so that they can continue being in business.
1: I went to the app and I immediately was like, oh, I have to apply for this app. What is that application process like if I'm asking to join kind of this, it's not a club, but it kind of felt like that at the on the outset, Josh.
14: Yeah, you know, we don't do paid ads, and we want to make sure that the network that we're building is really strong and connected. So, you know, with us, typically you just need to be connected to someone in the platform so that we know you're a good person. You're going to go out. You're passionate about dining. You want to, you know, experience the great things in, you know, in all of our markets in terms of restaurants and events. So we really just make sure that we're verifying that you are someone, you know, you are who you say you are. And that you know someone on the Dorsia platform. So, you know, because word of mouth and our network is just, you want to, you know, experience the great things in, you know, in all of our markets in terms of restaurants and events. So we really just make sure that we're verifying.

0: this app, which to some people might seem a little exclusive, although I see what you're saying. You're going to spend this money anyways at the restaurant. How does it working in like Midwest nice Chicago? You see what I'm kind of asking, Joshua?
1: Yeah, I do. And, you know, first of all, you know, we love Chicago. Chicago has such an amazing restaurant city. You know, the consumers absolutely, you know, understand that time and access are really important pieces of life. And that's really what we focus on offering, really, is just convenience and making sure that people, when they are going out to eat, they're going to great restaurants. You know, in terms of, we have a lot of restaurants, and we always want to make sure that we have restaurants that are more neighborhood-centric, we have restaurants that are more high-end and more tasting menu-oriented. So we want to make sure that, you know, that we're catering to people who love all the different types of dining experiences. And again, you know, we have restaurants that are not expensive to book in terms of the, you know, the deposit that they're committing to. So again, as long as you're verifying, you know, that you are who you say you are, you're likely to get into Dorsia, and then you're going to get access to these great restaurants who are making sure that, you know, Dorsia has great tables and is able to provide a great service to our members.
0: Yeah, so to make it seem less exclusive and more inclusive, you include options that are not always the top end of the budget, and I think that's a smart way to do it. Joshua, it's an interesting product. Dorsia is how people can read a little bit more. We're out of time for tonight, but we'll check in a little bit, see how it's going, okay?
1: Awesome. Thanks for having me.
0: Absolutely. It's Dorsia. If you love those restaurants, especially if you're someone that wants to show off to clients, seems like a real asset for you there. And make your company pay for it, right? Right? If you're a salesperson, I'm like, hey, I'm going to sign up for this thing. It's going to get us more clients. There you go. Let's take a break. More Your Money Matters, including our Ask a Plumber segment coming up.
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10: Partly sunny and 79 at 6:31. Good evening, I'm Bob Kessler. The body of a woman missing in the Little Calumet River has been recovered.
11: The Cubs trying to avoid the sweep. Sox host the Pirates. Opening night in the NFL.
12: Another Stellantis recall. This for almost 202,000 Jeep vehicles in the U.S.

0: 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Police activity continues in Des Plaines. Two-way's blocked off between Des Plaines River Road and Scott. The inbound Eden still very heavy from Skokie. It's an hour 25. On the inbound Kennedy from O'Hare with heavy delays from Canfield. 40 in from the Edens. And outbound is clear. The outbound Eisenhower also looking good. Inbound is an hour from Mannheim, Stevenson. An hour in from the Tri-State. Keep in mind there's a big soccer game at Soldier Field. Also a Sox game tonight, Rate Field. The Stevenson is slow from 294 to Pulaski. The Dan Ryan is clear. The Bishop Ford hits the brakes out to Sibley with heavy delays on I-90. The Jane Addams westbound with an accident east of Route 47 in the two left lanes. Tired of overpriced blinds? 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
1: Chicago police have found the body of a 26-year-old woman who went missing after the car she was riding in plunged into the Little Calumet River on Tuesday. Her families identified her as Raphael Howard. 24-year-old Trumaine Sanders was also killed in the crash. Three others in their 20s were able to escape the car and survived. The driver was cited for failure to reduce speed, and the crash is still being investigated. Nicor Gas's proposed rate hike was slashed by $140 million after settling a case with the state. Nicor was seeking a $221 million rate increase in January, representing a 14.5% increase over current rates. Nicor said the increase was necessary for strategic investments and to enhance safety, reliability, and resilience. Illinois Attorney General Kwame Rule's office opposed the request and said significant parts of Nicor's forecast were overstated or unnecessary. There was a police-involved shooting in Des Plaines this afternoon. Officers were called to the scene of a domestic incident. A man was shot in the 2000 block of Toohey Avenue between Des Plaines River Road and Scott Street. Officers say there's no threat to the public. Oil prices topped $100 a barrel today as the U.S. and Iran are trading strikes in the Middle East. Market analyst Doug Flynn explained to News Nation why $120 oil would be a serious problem.
2: Because then you're going to have gas pushing $5 a gallon. So then that's where people start to change their behavior.
1: President Trump said he expects the war with Iran will end after the midterm elections and oil and gas prices will fall dramatically. The first ever midterm Republican National Committee conventions kicked off in Dallas, and the president will be speaking later tonight. WGN Sports Time is 6:34.
3: It's opening night in the NFL, and it's a Super Bowl rematch for just the second time in league history. The season starting on a Wednesday night, the Seahawks hosting the Patriots in Seattle. The Bears open up their season Sunday against the Panthers in Charlotte. Rome Odunze listed as limited on today's injury report, dealing with a calf issue. The Bears didn't actually practice today, so it was an estimate on the injury report. They'll be back on the practice field tomorrow. At Rate Field, White Sox trying to even up their series with the Pirates. It's Davis Martin on the mound. The Sox lead in the Central down to two games after the Guardians won last night. The Cubs trail the Phillies by a half game for the first wild card after another blown lead, losing to the Brewers in 10 innings last night. It's Kevin Gausman on the mound tonight. And at Soldier Field, a sold-out Soldier Field. Leo Messi is in town with the Fire hosting Inter Miami. Bob, have a great night. Talk tomorrow.
1: The forecast from the WGN Chicago Weather Center. Cloudy tonight, 63. Sunny tomorrow, 82. Sunny Friday, 82.
4: 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The Dow fell 405, 52,380. The NASDAQ down 186, 26,253. S&P lost 37, 76,36. The Stellantis recall is for a software error that could cause the tire pressure monitoring system not to detect low tire pressure or allow it to activate the warning light. Affected vehicles include certain Jeep Wagoneers, Grand Cherokees, Grand Cherokee L's, Grand Cherokee 4XE's, and Grand Wagoneer models, as well as some Jeep Wagoneer L's, Grand Wagoneer L's, Cherokee, and Grand Wagoneer L PHEV vehicles. I'm David Jennings. That's your money. 720 WGN.
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5: Bob, thank you. Have a good night, my friend, okay?
1: You got it, bud. Sorry, I couldn't hit the microphone.
5: No, I was going to cover for you and be like, he's out already. But then I was like, let's see how long we can make this awkward pause. feel weird. No, Bob, I know. I appreciate it. Have a good night, and Kevin, too, and then Mary, we'll got one more for you at 6:45.
3: See you, John.
5: Take care. All right, so ask a plumber. 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Why? 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So 312-981-7200. 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It's Ask a Plumber after this on Your Money Matters.
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5: 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Lou Manfredini is what I said. You know, this is an interesting thing about Lou, and I've obviously worked with him now for 10 or 12 years. I even did news for a little bit here at GN. I did traffic and news before I started hosting, and I would be on his show every now and again, just as a fill-in. And I grew up listening to Lou Manfredini. I thought for a long...
13: Quick, what's your name?
5: My name is John Hansen.
13: Okay, you got that right. That's a good start. That's a good start.
5: But I, for the longest time, not since I worked here, thought it was Lou Man. Like his first name was Lou Man. Like they just nicknamed him, hey, it's Lou Man.
13: No.
5: And then the last name was Fredini.
13: No. If you listen to it, whenever he says his own name, Lou Manfredini.
5: That sounds like Lou Man.
13: No, Fredini. It does not. Lou Manfredini.
5: I bet there's someone
13: two
5: else out there.
13: Two separate words.
5: I know that, but I think someone else is going to agree with you. I'm talking about when I was a teenager, David. I've since learned the ways. Okay.
13: Okay, fine.
5: Ask a Plumber, Center Guard Plumbing, Mike Epping. That's an easy one to say. Mike, how are you tonight?
14: I'm good, John. How are you?
5: I am doing very well. Got a lot of questions already coming in. You ready for our Ask a Plumber segment?
14: Yeah, let's go.
5: I have been, this is from the 847, I have a question for Center Guard. What's around the cost to come out and just fix a small leak under the kitchen sink? I believe from when we use the garbage disposal, it leaks. I've been checking out all options I can think of. What's a ballpark figure? And I don't know how comfortable you are saying that, Mike, but just generally, this seems like a fixed problem. Yeah, go ahead.
14: Yeah, I give prices all the time on the radio, and we honor them. So I'm happy to do that. And the biggest thing here is the garbage disposal actually leaking? So this isn't for garbage disposal replacement, but to replace, repair a leaking drain, you're probably looking anywhere, probably around $200.
5: $200, okay. That's pretty fair to get it done, and you're in, you're out, and you're done, and $200, you got to. They're in Elgin, too, so they're close by, at least enough. There. See, I love that. Mike Epping gives you a price, right? And you always, if there's someone else, what's their deal and special you want us to always remind people of, that if some other contractor comes along and they're licensed and they offer, you're going to beat that price, right?
14: Yeah, we'll not only beat it, we'll beat it by 10%, and that's even on excavation. So in water heaters, you're talking could be thousands of dollars.
5: Okay. Text from the 773, our hot water is noticeably hotter in the kitchen than it is upstairs. How can the same water heater produce two different temperatures, Mike?
14: The cartridge in either the kitchen faucet or the shower is probably letting too much hot water through at that fixture. So we can easily test the water with a water thermometer, and we can identify if it's the kitchen or the shower, and we can fix that for you by replacing, the cartridge.
5: Okay, because the cartridge is what distributes hot or cold and kind of figures out the formula for what percentage of what comes out?
14: Yep, it mixes it for you.
5: Okay. 630, how bad is it really to put grease down the kitchen sink if I run really hot water at the same time?
14: It's bad. Definitely bad. I would recommend not doing that.
5: Okay.
14: It's just eventually it's going to cost you some money to get it rotted, and depending on how old the house is, you might end up replacing drain pipes. So I would definitely, even people with a garbage disposal, clean the plates off before you actually put all of that down your disposal. Because just because you have a disposal doesn't mean you can put grease and food and everything in your drain system. It's not designed to do that.
5: So, even when you say, because it's a good way to clean out things, is put some boiling water down there with some Dawn soap and stuff, which is great. But, if you got built up grease, a little of that ain't going to help you there.
14: Correct.
5: Okay. 815 wanted to know. My husband says you should never use Drano because plumbers hate it. I say they sell it everywhere for a reason. Who's right? Ooh, you got to settle another marriage debate here, Mike.
14: Oh, this is tough. I should get paid extra for this. I could get my in trouble. I'm going to be in trouble with somebody. Drano, we generally don't like Drano or any, we have people that actually put acid down their drains to try to clear them. It ends up damaging your pipes, and not only that, it makes it dangerous when you try to take those pipes apart. You can get acid burns or, your eyes, it can actually hurt you. So I would say no.
5: Okay. But you're not just saying that because you're not saying that because it might cost you a job. You're saying it for legit reasons.
14: Yeah, no, definitely. Definitely. I would not use it. There's different products out there that are safe, and I wish I could think, I'll put it on our website, but I think it's called Green Giant. But Lou Manfredini Lou Mandu or whatever you called him earlier, he's got a product that he's been recommending for a long time, and we actually refer it to customers because it's not going to harm your pipes and it's not dangerous.
5: Okay, good to know. 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Get your calls in right now. 646, let's get a look at the weather. What are the temps at, Mayor?
11: Cloudy 78, tonight partly cloudy, low 63, sunny tomorrow and a high of 80. TUI is still closed in Des Plaines between Scott and Des Plaines River Road with police activity. Inbound Eden still heavy from Dempster. High travel times on the Kennedy, an hour 25 in from the airport. Jam from Canfield with the soccer game at Soldier Field tonight. Eisenhower's 50 minutes inbound. Inbound Stevenson's an hour in from the Tri-State. And the Dan Ryan has cleared up at the Bishop Ford Slow 115th to Sibley. Accident on I-90, the Jane Addams east of Route 47, now off to the side. I'm Mary Vandeveld from the Chevy Drive Chicago Traffic Center.
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5: 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A couple of minutes left here with Mike Epping for Ask a Plumber. Someone had a similar question to our texter from Elgin. This texter is out in Naperville. She's got a similar issue with their kitchen faucet leaking at the base. Kind of curious, is it similar pricing to that $200 you quoted just a moment ago?
14: Yeah, it would definitely be about the same if we can actually repair it. If it's got to be replaced, then it just depends on the cost of the faucet. And we carry those, both the cartridges and a bunch of different faucets on the trucks. So before we ever do anything, they can send us a picture, and we'll tell them exactly what it's going to cost to repair it or replace it, depending on the cost of the parts or the faucet itself.
5: This is a dumb question, but do you take videos, too, on that text line or no?
14: No, but they can email them to us.
5: Okay.
14: And that would WGNplumber.com, and they can go to our website, email us, and we do that all the time, too.
5: Yeah, because I imagine that, like, maybe then you could see the drip, right? Is it a running? Yeah. I mean, that, I don't know if that makes much of a difference as you're getting ready, but yeah, that might help out. So 847-406-8883. Okay, let's go to another text here. We did the grease one already. I hear a loud bang in the pipes when the washing machine stops filling. Should I be worried about that? What do you think?
14: Sounds like water hammer. And what that is the air chambers above the washer are, instead of being full of air, which are shock absorbers, they're full of water. And it would take me some time to explain how the customer could fix that themselves. So if they would like, they could text me at 847-406-8883, and I will actually call them personally and go through that with them on how to do it. Generally, you don't need to pay someone to fix that problem.
5: Look at this guy. He's giving out the number saying, just give him a call, listener. I'll text that texter, too, to make sure they do that, and you're going to walk them through it. I think we know the answer to this one. We've had it before. 217, flushable wipes, actually flushable, yay or nay?
14: Nay. Nay, definitely nay.
5: Okay. This is from the 630. I live in a 100-year-old Chicago bungalow. How do I know what kind of pipes are actually behind my walls? Is there a certain age where I should proactively be replacing them instead of waiting for a leak?
14: Well, if it's a 100-year-old home and she hasn't had any replacement done yet, it's going to be cast iron and galvanized. And I would say do not, you know, don't, why fix them if they're not leaking and they're draining fine? So I would just wait until, you know, that's something I wouldn't do with preventative maintenance.
5: Okay. 6-0, and this is a question I have too. My garbage disposal works fine, but every time I run it, stuff can come up the other side of the double sink. It does go down eventually and all is well. What does that mean?
14: It's plumbed in wrong. It's against code. So basically, it's a single trapped double bowl sink, and the pressure from the motor pushing that through, whether it's a half horse or a three quarter, it can't drain fast enough. So the rest of that half goes down the drain and half goes into the other sink.
5: Okay.
14: So if they send us pictures on that, that's definitely something, you know, we can quote them and they'll know exactly what needs to be done. And when we bring that up to code, that will never happen again.
5: You know, it's
14: unless the actual drain's clogged.
5: Yeah. You know, what's interesting is that I remember our inspector saying something like that. Next time you guys are there, I might have you fix that for me, Mike, because you come to my house often enough. So,
14: no problem.
5: With some other issue. Let's just add that to the list. 773, is a treatment of a drain with a, quote, dangerous chemical to reduce buildup in a shower drain acceptable? Because we were talking about kitchen stuff more than not. So what about, like, keeping the drains open in the showers? And I think someone said Green Goblin was the name of the
14: Green Goblin is it, yes.
5: And would that be what you recommend for the shower then, too?
14: Yes. Yeah, you do not want to put chemicals in the shower, even in a floor drain. You know, it's not just for your home and damaging your pipes, but environmentally, you know, you're dumping those chemicals into the sewer. That's not good.
5: No good. The last one here, I think Roy Spencer is going to call in if he hears this question. 815, do I really need a backup sump pump? Never had the power go out during a big storm. Really? In this area? You haven't? Yeah, we need backup sump pumps, right, Mike Epping?
14: Absolutely.
5: Yeah, and Roy Spencer's
14: good. Yeah, I agree with Roy Spencer for sure on that one.
5: Yeah, I mean, I'm not going to give Roy this person's number. He might show up at his house unasked for. Mike, give us the number and the website one more time, my friend.
14: Yeah, it's 847-406-8883 or WGNplumber.com.
5: 847-406-8883. Mike, we'll do this again soon. Thank you, my friend.
14: Thank you, John. Have a good night.
5: Oh, you want me and Hochberg to fight in another commercial about you?
14: Absolutely. Yeah, roll it right after this.
5: You better believe it. In fact, yeah, for sure. All right, thanks, Mike. We appreciate your time, okay?
14: All right, thanks.
5: All right, that's Mike Epping of Center Guard. Hey, you heard of the Cash Man. Before you throw it out, check it out. Let us be your motivation to clear out the junk collecting around your house, or so you think. So I'm inviting you to join Brian the Cash Man and myself. Fall into cash. It's Friday, September 18th, noon to 2. AmeriCash Jewelry and Coin Buyers in Westmont. 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You bring the clutter from the closets and drawers that you finally cleaned out. 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You'll be surprised things you think are junk are worth. We'll test your knowledge for some fun games, too. So clean out the clutter. 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All right, we're going to pivot to Wellness Wednesday. Dr. Balanandra is here. We'll answer a few questions right after this break. We'll have news from the Northwestern Medicine Newsroom, and we'll pick it up with Dr. Nandra in the 7 o'clock hour, too.
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5: All right, it is 6:56 on WGN. Your Money Matters goes until 8 o'clock tonight. And I had some other questions coming in for Mike Epping. I will send them over to him. at Center Guard Plumbing. Again, the number 847-406-8883. 8883 is the way he says that. Dr. Balnandra is across from me. We just got a couple minutes to start this conversation, and then we'll pick up some phone calls at the end of it. It's a Wellness Wednesday. How are you doing, my friend?
0: I'm doing great. How are you, John? Great to be here again.
5: Transform RX Chicago is one of your clinics. IV Solution, which you've been on.

0: WGN for many years talking about. It all does center around wellness. And, you know, you and I have been working on the GLP-1 thing, and people have been hearing the commercials and updates on the weight loss journey, but it is a lot more than just that. It's the peptides we've talked about. A lot of people have questions about testosterone these days, right? Yes.
1: Yeah, testosterone is a big topic these days for men and women.
0: Yeah, and how much should we buy into it? And I guess what I mean by that is, I think we're all fed, if you're over 40, you got to be low T, get on testosterone. It's not quite that simple, is it?
1: No, it's actually fairly complicated. People simplify it, of course, but at the end of the day, you want to treat something that's A, deficient, and B, symptomatic. In other words, you're having symptoms because of that deficiency.
0: Are the symptoms different in men and women?
1: Somewhat. So, although they're relatively similar for the most part.
0: What would they be? Like if someone is... Well, you tell me. I mean, if someone's wondering, am I testosterone? I have low T. That's the phrase that everyone's using these days. What are the actual symptoms of that?
1: So the actual symptoms, like for men, is obviously going to be things like low libido, lower energy, mood, kind of a depressed mood, as well as, you know, no more or far fewer erections in the morning, things like this. Mm-hmm. Less sexual desire, you know, that kind of stuff.
0: So energy, sexual energy, or just general energy as well. Is there anything like physical you would notice or no?
1: Well, you might, if you become, you know, incredibly weak or something like that, but that's pretty rare. It's more of those kind of symptoms.
0: I mean, I could see why some people, or a lot of people think they probably have low T, but just because you have a little less energy may not be testosterone driven, right?
1: They might not be. So that's why you have to actually check your levels and try to correlate it with the symptoms you're having.
0: Right. What about women? Similar symptoms? I know a lot of people might say, why would women need testosterone replacement therapy? Why would women need that?
1: Well, actually in women, it's kind of similar to men. You know, starting in 30s to mid-30s, women actually start losing their testosterone also. It starts dropping. And a lot of that is attributed to kind of like the perimenopausal state and the change in hormones overall. And women actually produce more testosterone than estrogen to begin with.
0: Oh, wow.
1: So when it drops in a very similar fashion to men. And again, they can have things like, it's called actually hypoactive sexual desire disorder, HSDD, and that's just lack of sexual drive or libido. Mm-hmm. But also things like brain fog, loss of muscle mass, brain clarity even, and mood.
0: Okay, well, we just started scratching the surface on this conversation. We'll pick it up after the 7 o'clock news. And I want to open it up to any wellness question you have for Dr. Balnandrick. And be the GLP-1s, the peptides, the testosterone. These are conversations people are having. Let's have them for real. After the news right now with David Jennings on WGN.
2: 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Chicago's very own, on air and online. 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
3: It's partly cloudy. We've got 77 degrees at 7 o'clock. Good evening. I'm David Jennings, the news sponsored by the Kaplan Law Firm. Kane County officials say they have found another case of the measles. 27 minutes inbound on the Edens, an hour and 11 minutes in on the Kennedy. On the outbound side, you're doing okay. Just 55 minutes inbound on the Ike. On the Stevenson inbound, it is 73 minutes. No problems heading out the other way. 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A new case of the measles reported by authorities in Kane County today. We get more from WGN's Angelica Sanchez.
4: The executive director of the Kane County Health Department, Michael Isaacson, says a newly confirmed case of measles in their community involves a vaccinated individual who was in contact with the first case reported just last month.
5: It is interesting. This case is somebody who is fully vaccinated.